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1: ABC News, I'm Dave Packer. It was another day of dirty air for much of the Midwest and East Coast. Smoke from those wildfires from Canada blowing in. Health officials are urging children and older adults to stay inside. Cyclosporiasis is causing a painful stomach illness for some 1,600 people. It's now believed the source is lettuce grown in Mexico and supplied to Taco Bells in several states. That supplier, Taylor Fresh Foods, now issuing a recall. For safety, Dr. Deb Howry, former CDC chief medical officer, recommends.
2: We continue to wash vegetables very thoroughly, particularly lettuce at this time.
1: The U.S. is conducting strikes against Iran for the seventh day in a row. Iran is still firing back with alerts in Qatar, Jordan, and Bahrain, and major damage to a power and water desalinization plant in Kuwait. The reignited war with Iran is sending fuel prices higher. The average price of a gallon of regular gas, nearly $4 on average. Gallon of diesel back above $5. This is ABC News. Private equity billionaire Leon Black walked out of his transcribed interview with the House Oversight Committee investigating the Jeffrey Epstein files.
3: According to the transcript, Black repeatedly declined to answer questions about how many non-disclosure agreements he was involved in, citing the advice of his attorneys. He was subpoenaed to testify later this year, a move his lawyers called a political stunt.
4: They made a premeditated political decision to serve him with subpoenas after less than an hour of questioning.
3: Black is scheduled to be deposed on September 3rd. Peter Haralambos, ABC News.
1: Target is recalling hundreds of thousands of Cat and Jack toddler girls' Sequoia sandals because decorative pearls can fall off, posing a choking hazard. The NFL has suspended Arizona Cardinals executive Ryan Gold indefinitely for violating the league's gambling policy. They say an investigation found Gold provided confidential inside information on 2026 draft selections before the picks were announced. Dave Packer, ABC News.
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9: Continuing his recovery. You're listening to Network Indiana. I'm Jarrett Lewis. After being shot multiple times during a traffic stop in Michigan City a week ago, State Police Sergeant Justin Heflin walked out of a South Bend hospital today. Sergeant Ted Bonner says Heflin's recovery has been nothing short of miraculous.
10: We're just feeling a sense of relief, a sense of victory, just feeling so much pride in the hard work that Sergeant Heflin has put in compared to where we were only 7 days ago.
9: Bonner says he doesn't have a timeline for Heflin's return to duty yet. The suspect accused of shooting Heflin was later found dead from a self-inflicted gunshot wound. Troopers from all across Indiana welcomed Heflin as he walked out of the hospital with his family. One person is dead from a shooting in Lawrence, just east of Indianapolis. Police say shots were fired sometime this afternoon. Officers also detained someone at the scene, but it's unclear if they are the suspect. An 18-year-old is charged in connection to a shooting from last week in Anderson. Six people were injured in that shooting by a gas station, including the accused suspect, Troy Novotny. He's charged with aggravated battery, battery with a deadly weapon, criminal recklessness, and dangerous possession of a firearm. You may be glad to hear the variable speed limit signs are gone from Indianapolis' southeast side. Ryan Hedrick explains.
11: Those signs change speed limits based on road conditions, but Senator Aaron Freeman pushed a change of his own that reinforces NDOT using the posted speed limit to set the flow of traffic, not an electronic sign.
12: I wish they would focus on, potholes in the status of our roads as opposed to these pet projects that they have.
11: The signs were posted along I-465 on the southeast side, and Freeman says now the focus is ending ramp metering and putting your tax money where it should go. Ryan Hedrick, Network, Indiana.
9: And the Fever are on the court tonight at Gainbridge Fieldhouse hosting the Seattle Storm. Indiana's 14-10, Seattle just 6-20 on the season. Tip-off is at 7:30 Eastern. I'm Jarrett Lewis. 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
13: The Knox Community School Board will be holding a regular meeting this upcoming Monday, July 20th. I'm Becca Shepherd for Stark County Family Dentistry from the WKVI Information Center. The meeting is scheduled for 6 p.m. Central Time at the Knox Community School Corporation's administrative office. Following the portion of the meeting set aside for public comment, board members will consider multiple personnel recommendations, including 3 resignations, a new hire, staff transfers, and extracurricular appointments for the upcoming 2026-2027 school year. Board members will also receive a treasurer's report, a vendor usage report, proposed NEOLA administrative guidelines, and an affidavit for payment and updates on the Knox Middle School construction project. The board will also discuss the approval of a memorandum of understanding with Bowen Health, as well as field trips and fundraisers for the upcoming school year, the student handbook, and breakfast and lunch prices. If approved, meal prices for the upcoming school year would be $1.75 for breakfast at all schools, $2.60 for lunch at the elementary school, $2.85 for lunch at the middle and high school, and $2.75 for adult breakfast, and finally $5 for adult lunch. After public comment on non-agenda items and comments from administrators and board members, the meeting will be adjourned. The public is invited to attend this meeting. Greenwood's Plan Commission moved the Buc-ee's rezoning proposal forward, but the decision came after a divided discussion. Ryan Hedrick reports.
11: More than 100 people showed up, and most of the voices at the mic were against the project. They're worried about traffic and property values and what a big travel center might mean for the neighborhood. One person held a vote no sign the entire meeting. Other people talked about environmental impacts, even bald eagles that nest nearby. About 90 minutes back and forth, commissioners voted to advance the plan. The Common Council gets the next say. Ryan Hedrick, Network Indiana.
13: West Central Schools has announced registration dates and other important information as the community prepares for the beginning of the 2026-2027 school year. According to the school district, West Central's classes are scheduled to begin Wednesday, August 12th. Registration for West Central Elementary School and Middle and Senior High School will be held Thursday, July 30th from 8 a.m. to 3 p.m. Eastern Time, and again on Friday, July 31st from 1 p.m. to 7 p.m. Eastern Time. School officials said that new students should plan to register in person. Parents and guardians with an email address already on file with the district are expected to receive instructions during the week of July 27th for completing registration through Harmony. District staff will be available during registration to assist families with any questions. The district said it will not assess required curricular textbook fees for the 2026-2027 school year. However, parents may still be responsible for optional certification or credential exam fees associated with certain courses. Any outstanding charges from previous school years will also remain due. West Central Schools will host its Meet the Teacher Night on Monday, August 10th from 6 to 7 p.m. Eastern Time, where families will have an opportunity to drop off school supplies, meet the teachers, and welcome new West Central Elementary principal and assistant principal. Additional registration information can be found on West Central Schools' website. 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
0: From the Tri-County Weather Center, I'm Bill Banks on All News 1520 WKVI. 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Tonight, scattered showers and storms, low 72. Tomorrow, mostly sunny with a high of 88. Heat index at 99. There's a 60% chance of showers and storms. Tomorrow night, clear and 62. Sunday, sunny and 82. I'm Bill Banks. 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
1: This is Kurt Lancaster from the Texas Farm Bureau Radio Network. Hoosier Ag Today's founder, Gary Troyt, was recently honored with a Farm Broadcaster of the Year Award from our National Association of Farm Broadcasting. A big Texas hats off to you, Gary. 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Congratulations, Gary, on a job well done.
2: A crop update from Central Indiana. I'm CJ Miller, and this is Hoosier Ag Today News, brought to you by the Indiana State Fair, always a hit. 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
3: I'd say where we're at, we're pretty fortunate, even though we had a tough start.
2: And that's Shelby County farmer David Lawson, who says the tough start has been followed by a grueling stretch of midsummer heat and severe lack of moisture. While some areas of northern Indiana have seen significant rainfall, Shelby County has missed out. He says they've only received about a tenth of an inch of rain over the past 2 weeks.
3: It has affected the pollination in some areas where the kernels are kind of erratic, and that could be a big problem.
2: Hear more from Shelby County farmer David Lawson at HoosierAgToday.com. I'm CJ Miller, Hoosier Ag Today News.
4: Turning now to funeral arrangements. 74-year-old Kenneth Wayne Ellis, Sr. of North Judson, passed away July 10th. Cremation will take place at Frayne Crematory in Winnemac. Arrangements have been entrusted to Frayne Mortuary in Winnemac for 74-year-old Kenneth Wayne Ellis, Sr. of North Judson. 89-year-old John G. Jack Goble of Winnemac passed away July 14th. Visitation will take place from 4 to 8 p.m. Eastern Time this evening, Friday, July 17th, at Frayne Mortuary in Winnemac. Funeral services will be held at 11 a.m. Eastern Time tomorrow, Saturday, July 18th, at Winnemac First United Methodist Church. Memorial contributions may be made to Winnemac First United Methodist Church or to Gideon's International in memory of 89-year-old John G. Jack Goble of Winnemac. Burial services will take place for 72-year-old Roy Dean Smith tomorrow, Saturday, July 18th at noon Central Time at Eagle Creek Cemetery in Knox, where military graveside services will be conducted. Memorials may be made to Muscular Dystrophy Association. Services have been entrusted to Brayman & Son Memorial Chapel in memory of 72-year-old Roy Dean Smith of Grovertown. 69-year-old Connie S. Smith Eckert passed away July 9th. There will be a celebration of Connie's life to be held July 20th at 1 p.m. Eastern Time at Highland Cemetery in North Judson. Arrangements have been entrusted to O'Donnell Funeral Home in memory of 69-year-old Connie S. Smith Eckert. Remember, you can find complete obituary information online at WKVI.com.
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6: From the Tri-County Weather Center, I'm Bill Banks on All News 1520 WKVI. 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Tonight, scattered showers and storms, low 72. Tomorrow, mostly sunny with a high of 88. Heat index at 99. There's a 60% chance of showers and storms. Tomorrow night, clear and 62. Sunday, sunny and 82. I'm Bill Banks. For your local forecast 24/7, visit WKVI.com.
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11: Indiana was like my second offer, and since then they've just been pouring into me. 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
12: Guys that love ball, love the process, want to be coached, have high standards, they're tough. 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
10: Tonight, the start of a back-to-back for the Indiana Fever. Tonight, hosting the Seattle Storm. Tomorrow, it's the New York Liberty, both from Gainbridge Fieldhouse. A pair of injury questions for the Fever. Superstar Caitlin Clark, probable with a back injury. Aaliyah Boston, questionable with a leg injury. They both have missed multiple games this season with these issues. 7:30 Eastern, the tip-off tonight, the Fever and Storm. The NBA Summer League wraps up in Las Vegas for the Indiana Pacers. Tomorrow night, final game against the New Orleans Pelicans. That's at 9 o'clock Eastern. Nathaniel Finch, Network Indiana.
13: Fox News, I'm Ann Carrick. Iran is threatening to escalate pressure on the U.S. if strikes continue. Fox's Aisha Hasni.
14: According to Reuters, the Iranians ordered the Houthis in Yemen to close the Bab el-Mandab Strait, a critical oil route, if the U.S. hits Iran's power infrastructure.
13: Iran accusing the U.S. of hitting civilian targets, something the U.S. denies. Canadian wildfire smoke continues to impact millions of Americans. Fox Weather's Jane Minar reports from Baltimore.
15: The worst day today as we continue into this weekend. But this smoke, it is causing big problems. In fact, Amtrak along the Northeast Corridor line is experiencing delays because of concerns around workers in these outdoor conditions with the unhealthy air quality.
13: Smoke again blanketing multiple states from the Great Lakes to the Mid-Atlantic. 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
20: Continuing his recovery. You're listening to Network Indiana. I'm Jarrett Lewis. After being shot multiple times during a traffic stop in Michigan City a week ago, State Police Sergeant Justin Heflin walked out of a South Bend hospital today. Sergeant Ted Bonner says Heflin's recovery has been nothing short of miraculous.
21: We're just feeling a sense of relief, a sense of victory, just feeling so much pride in the hard work that Sergeant Heflin has put in compared to where we were only 7 days ago.
20: Bonner says he doesn't have a timeline for Heflin's return to duty yet. The suspect accused of shooting Heflin was later found dead from a self-inflicted gunshot wound. Troopers from all across Indiana welcomed Heflin as he walked out of the hospital with his family. One person is dead from a shooting in Lawrence, just east of Indianapolis. Police say shots were fired sometime this afternoon. Officers also detained someone at the scene, but it's unclear if they are the suspect. An 18-year-old is charged in connection to a shooting from last week in Anderson. Six people were injured in that shooting by a gas station, including the accused suspect, Troy Novotny. He's charged with aggravated battery, battery with a deadly weapon, criminal recklessness, and dangerous possession of a firearm. You may be glad to hear the variable speed limit signs are gone from Indianapolis' southeast side. Ryan Hedrick explains.
16: Those signs change speed limits based on road conditions, but Senator Aaron Freeman pushed a change of his own that reinforces NDOT using the posted speed limit to set the flow of traffic, not an electronic sign.
19: I wish they would focus on, I don't know, potholes in the status of our roads as opposed to these pet projects that they have.
16: The signs were posted along I-465 on the southeast side. And Freeman says now the focus is ending ramp metering and putting your tax money where it should go. Ryan Hedrick, Network, Indiana.
20: And the Fever are on the court tonight at Gainbridge Fieldhouse hosting the Seattle Storm. Indiana's 14-10. Seattle just 6-20 on the season. Tip-off is at 7:30 Eastern. I'm Jarrett Lewis. 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
22: The Indiana State Fair has debuted some new attractions. I'm Rusty Nixon, Max 98.3 FM News. Celebrating Indiana's rich baseball tradition in partnership with the Indianapolis Indians, this year's fair offers some new attractions. Rewind VHS Revival lets you travel back to the video store era while experiencing the new featured exhibit, which includes celebrating iconic movie poster artwork and adding a new surprise around every corner. Guests can enjoy a baseball movie theater, the Moulin Rouge speakeasy, and official Indianapolis Indians gift shop, the return of the popular Indy CD and vinyl pop-up store as well. One of the largest additions to this year's fair is the brand new ride called the State Fair Train. You can take a narrated ride through the north side of the fairgrounds for just $5. And then here's one you have to try, Shoemaker Stadium, a wiffle ball field named in honor of longtime Indianapolis Indians executive Max Shoemaker. The interactive attraction invites guests to swing for the fences, play with the family and friends, and celebrate Indiana's baseball tradition every day of the fair. And also, an all-new Big Top Circus. 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Road safety and state infrastructure taking center stage at the State House this summer. Jeanette Cruz has more.
23: State Representative Jim Pressel will lead the Interim Committee on Roads and Transportation to examine state transit policies.
24: Maintaining quality infrastructure and road safety is always a priority. This summer, we'll be studying study topics, including digital driver's licenses, as well as the process for renaming roads and bridges in honor of our fallen heroes.
23: Hoosiers can watch all committee meetings live on the state legislators' website. 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
22: 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I'm Rusty Nixon, Max 98.3 FM News. 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
6: From the Tri-County Weather Center, I'm Bill Banks on All News 1520 WKVI. 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Tonight, scattered showers and storms, low 72. Tomorrow, mostly sunny with a high of 88. Heat index at 99. There's a 60% chance of showers and storms. Tomorrow night, clear and 62. Sunday, sunny and 82. I'm Bill Banks. 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
30: 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I'm CJ Miller, and this is Hoosier Ag Today News, brought to you by the Indiana State Fair, always a hit. 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
31: I'd say where we're at, we're pretty fortunate, even though we had a tough start.
30: And that's Shelby County farmer David Lawson, who says the tough start has been followed by a grueling stretch of midsummer heat and severe lack of moisture. While some areas of northern Indiana have seen significant rainfall, Shelby County has missed out. He says they've only received about a tenth of an inch of rain over the past 2 weeks.
31: It has affected the pollination in some areas where the kernels are kind of erratic, and that could be a big problem.
30: Hear more from Shelby County farmer David Lawson at HoosierAgToday.com. I'm CJ Miller, Hoosier Ag Today News.
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11: Today in school, I learned a lot. In chemistry, I learned that no one likes me. In English, I learned that I'm disgusting. And in physics, I learned that I'm a loser.
12: Today in school, I learned that I'm ugly and useless. And in gym, I learned that I'm pathetic and a joke. In history, I learned that I'm trash.
13: Today in school, I learned that I have no friends. In English, I learned that I make people sick. And at lunch, I learned that I sit on my own because I smell. In chemistry, I learned that no one likes
14: 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In biology, I learned that I'm fat and stupid. And in math, I learned that I'm trash.
11: The only thing I didn't learn in school today...
13: The only thing I didn't learn today...
12: The only thing I didn't learn...
14: is why no one ever helps.
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2: ABC News, I'm Dave Packer. It was another day of dirty air for much of the Midwest and East Coast. Smoke from those wildfires from Canada blowing in. Health officials are urging children and older adults to stay inside. Cyclosporiasis is causing a painful stomach illness for some 1,600 people. It's now believed the source is lettuce grown in Mexico and supplied to Taco Bells in several states. That supplier, Taylor Fresh Foods, now issuing a recall. For safety, Dr. Deb Howry, former CDC chief medical officer, recommends.
3: We continue to wash vegetables very thoroughly, particularly lettuce at this time.
2: The U.S. is conducting strikes against Iran for the seventh day in a row. Iran is still firing back with alerts in Qatar, Jordan, and Bahrain, and major damage to a power and water desalinization plant in Kuwait. The reignited war with Iran is sending fuel prices higher. The average price of a gallon of regular gas, nearly $4 on average. Gallon of diesel back above $5. This is ABC News. Private equity billionaire Leon Black walked out of his transcribed interview with the House Oversight Committee investigating the Jeffrey Epstein files.
4: According to the transcript, Black repeatedly declined to answer questions about how many non-disclosure agreements he was involved in, citing the advice of his attorneys. He was subpoenaed to testify later this year, a move his lawyers called a political stunt.
5: They made a premeditated political decision to serve him with subpoenas after less than an hour of questioning.
4: Black is scheduled to be deposed on September 3rd. Peter Haralambos, ABC News.
2: Target is recalling hundreds of thousands of Cat and Jack toddler girls' Sequoia sandals because decorative pearls can fall off, posing a choking hazard. The NFL has suspended Arizona Cardinals executive Ryan Gold indefinitely for violating the league's gambling policy. They say an investigation found Gold provided confidential inside information on 2026 draft selections before the picks were announced. Dave Packer, ABC News.
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11: Continuing his recovery. You're listening to Network Indiana. I'm Jarrett Lewis. After being shot multiple times during a traffic stop in Michigan City a week ago, State Police Sergeant Justin Heflin walked out of a South Bend hospital today. Sergeant Ted Bonner says Heflin's recovery has been nothing short of miraculous.
12: We're just feeling a sense of relief, a sense of victory, just feeling so much pride in the hard work that Sergeant Heflin has put in compared to where we were only 7 days ago.
11: Bonner says he doesn't have a timeline for Heflin's return to duty yet. The suspect accused of shooting Heflin was later found dead from a self-inflicted gunshot wound. Troopers from all across Indiana welcomed Heflin as he walked out of the hospital with his family. One person is dead from a shooting in Lawrence, just east of Indianapolis. Police say shots were fired sometime this afternoon. Officers also detained someone at the scene, but it's unclear if they are the suspect. An 18-year-old is charged in connection to a shooting from last week in Anderson. Six people were injured in that shooting by a gas station, including the accused suspect, Troy Novotny. He's charged with aggravated battery, battery with a deadly weapon, criminal recklessness, and dangerous possession of a firearm. You may be glad to hear the variable speed limit signs are gone from Indianapolis' southeast side. Ryan Hedrick explains.
13: Those signs change speed limits based on road conditions, but Senator Aaron Freeman pushed a change of his own that reinforces NDOT using the posted speed limit to set the flow of traffic, not an electronic sign.
14: I wish they would focus on, potholes in the status of our roads as opposed to these pet projects that they have.
13: The signs were posted along I-465 on the southeast side. And Freeman says now the focus is ending ramp metering and

0: putting your tax money where it should go. Ryan Hedrick, Network, Indiana.
1: And the Fever are on the court tonight at Gainbridge Fieldhouse hosting the Seattle Storm. Indiana's 14-10. Seattle just 6-20 on the season. Tip-off is at 7:30 Eastern. I'm Jarrett Lewis. 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
2: The Knox Community School Board will be holding a regular meeting this upcoming Monday, July 20th. I'm Becca Shepherd for Stark County Family Dentistry from the WKVI Information Center. The meeting is scheduled for 6 p.m. Central Time at the Knox Community School Corporation's administrative office. Following the portion of the meeting set aside for public comment, board members will consider multiple personnel recommendations, including 3 resignations, a new hire, staff transfers, and extracurricular appointments for the upcoming 2026-2027 school year. Board members will also receive a treasurer's report, a vendor usage report, proposed NEOLA administrative guidelines, and an affidavit for payment and updates on the Knox Middle School construction project. The board will also discuss the approval of a memorandum of understanding with Bowen Health, as well as field trips and fundraisers for the upcoming school year, the student handbook, and breakfast and lunch prices. If approved, meal prices for the upcoming school year would be $1.75 for breakfast at all schools, $2.60 for lunch at the elementary school, $2.85 for lunch at the middle and high school, and $2.75 for adult breakfast, and finally $5 for adult lunch. After public comment on non-agenda items and comments from administrators and board members, the meeting will be adjourned. The public is invited to attend this meeting. Greenwood's Plan Commission moved the Buc-ee's rezoning proposal forward, but the decision came after a divided discussion. Ryan Hedrick reports.
0: More than 100 people showed up, and most of the voices at the mic were against the project. They're worried about traffic and property values and what a big travel center might mean for the neighborhood. One person held a vote no sign the entire meeting. Other people talked about environmental impacts, even bald eagles that nest nearby. About 90 minutes back and forth, commissioners voted to advance the plan. The Common Council gets the next say. Ryan Hedrick, Network Indiana.
2: West Central Schools has announced registration dates and other important information as the community prepares for the beginning of the 2026-2027 school year. According to the school district, West Central's classes are scheduled to begin Wednesday, August 12th. Registration for West Central Elementary School and Middle and Senior High School will be held Thursday, July 30th from 8 a.m. to 3 p.m. Eastern Time, and again on Friday, July 31st from 1 p.m. to 7 p.m. Eastern Time. School officials said that new students should plan to register in person. Parents and guardians with an email address already on file with the district are expected to receive instructions during the week of July 27th for completing registration through Harmony. District staff will be available during registration to assist families with any questions. The district said it will not assess required curricular textbook fees for the 2026-2027 school year. However, parents may still be responsible for optional certification or credential exam fees associated with certain courses. Any outstanding charges from previous school years will also remain due. West Central Schools will host its Meet the Teacher Night on Monday, August 10th from 6 to 7 p.m. Eastern Time, where families will have an opportunity to drop off school supplies, meet the teachers, and welcome new West Central Elementary principal and assistant principal. Additional registration information can be found on West Central Schools' website. 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
3: From the Tri-County Weather Center, I'm Bill Banks on All News 1520 WKVI. 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Tonight, scattered showers and storms, low 72. Tomorrow, mostly sunny with a high of 88. Heat index at 99. There's a 60% chance of showers and storms. Tomorrow night, clear and 62. Sunday, sunny and 82. I'm Bill Banks. For your local forecast 24/7, visit WKVI.com.
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5: A crop update from Central Indiana. I'm CJ Miller, and this is Hoosier Ag Today News, brought to you by the Indiana State Fair, always a hit. 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
6: I'd say where we're at, we're pretty fortunate, even though we had a tough start.
5: And that's Shelby County farmer David Lawson, who says the tough start has been followed by a grueling stretch of midsummer heat and severe lack of moisture. While some areas of northern Indiana have seen significant rainfall, Shelby County has missed out. He says they've only received about a tenth of an inch of rain over the past 2 weeks.
6: It has affected the pollination in some areas where the kernels are kind of erratic, and that could be a big problem.
5: Hear more from Shelby County farmer David Lawson at HoosierAgToday.com. I'm CJ Miller, Hoosier Ag Today News.
7: Turning now to funeral arrangements. 74-year-old Kenneth Wayne Ellis, Sr. of North Judson, passed away July 10th. Cremation will take place at Frayne Crematory in Winnemac. Arrangements have been entrusted to Frayne Mortuary in Winnemac for 74-year-old Kenneth Wayne Ellis, Sr. of North Judson. 89-year-old John G. Jack Goble of Winnemac passed away July 14th. Visitation will take place from 4 to 8 p.m. Eastern Time this evening, Friday, July 17th, at Frayne Mortuary in Winnemac. Funeral services will be held at 11 a.m. Eastern Time tomorrow, Saturday, July 18th, at Winnemac First United Methodist Church. Memorial contributions may be made to Winnemac First United Methodist Church or to Gideon's International in memory of 89-year-old John G. Jack Goble of Winnemac. Burial services will take place for 72-year-old Roy Dean Smith tomorrow, Saturday, July 18th at noon Central Time at Eagle Creek Cemetery in Knox, where military graveside services will be conducted. Memorials may be made to Muscular Dystrophy Association. Services have been entrusted to Brayman & Son Memorial Chapel in memory of 72-year-old Roy Dean Smith of Grovertown. 69-year-old Connie S. Smith Eckert passed away July 9th. There will be a celebration of Connie's life to be held July 20th at 1 p.m. Eastern Time at Highland Cemetery in North Judson. Arrangements have been entrusted to O'Donnell Funeral Home in memory of 69-year-old Connie S. Smith Eckert. Remember, you can find complete obituary information online at WKVI.com.
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9: From the Tri-County Weather Center, I'm Bill Banks on All News 1520 WKVI. 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Tonight, scattered showers and storms, low 72. Tomorrow, mostly sunny with a high of 88. Heat index at 99. There's a 60% chance of showers and storms. Tomorrow night, clear and 62. Sunday, sunny and 82. I'm Bill Banks. For your local forecast 24/7, visit WKVI.com.
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13: The top high school player in the state of Indiana has made his commitment. I'm Network Indiana's Nathaniel Finch.
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14: Indiana was like my second offer, and since then they've just been pouring into me. I go up there a lot, and I talk with Coach Shaney, Coach Eddie, and Coach Sig. Them my guys. Them probably the best relationships I have with coaches. It just feel like home since day one, and I'm just ready to work.
13: Sales is the number one receiver in the country, class of 2027. Indiana head coach Kurt Cignetti not talking about Sales specifically, but on what he looks for in recruits.
15: Guys that love ball, love the process, want to be coached, have high standards, they're tough. You know, they can handle the grind and they want to be great, do the things to be great. You know, smart guys also. Not only talented guys, but smart guys.
13: Tonight, the start of a back-to-back for the Indiana Fever. Tonight, hosting the Seattle Storm. Tomorrow, it's the New York Liberty, both from Gainbridge Fieldhouse. A pair of injury questions for the Fever. Superstar Caitlin Clark, probable with a back injury. Aaliyah Boston, questionable with a leg injury. They both have missed multiple games this season with these issues. 7:30 Eastern, the tip-off tonight, the Fever and Storm. The NBA Summer League wraps up in Las Vegas for the Indiana Pacers. Tomorrow night, final game against the New Orleans Pelicans. That's at 9 o'clock Eastern. Nathaniel Finch, Network Indiana.
16: News. I'm Carmen Roberts. President Trump says filthy air from Canadian wildfires is invading the U.S. and Ottawa needs to pay for the damage.
17: President Trump suggests the yearly occurrence is costing the U.S. billions of dollars and says that cost of the pollution will be added to tariffs Canada is currently paying.
16: Fox's Jared Halperin. The smoke may cause problems for the FIFA World Cup Championship game Sunday in New Jersey. Texas Governor Greg Abbott signs a major disaster declaration for 28 countries ravaged by flooding.
18: It's the counties that have been hardest hit by these devastating floodwaters. More counties can and will be added as needed.
16: At least two people have died in the flooding. About 125 remain in shelters in the Uvalde area. 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
24: Continuing his recovery. You're listening to Network Indiana. I'm Jarrett Lewis. After being shot multiple times during a traffic stop in Michigan City a week ago, State Police Sergeant Justin Heflin walked out of a South Bend hospital today. Sergeant Ted Bonner says Heflin's recovery has been nothing short of miraculous.
25: We're just feeling a sense of relief, a sense of victory, just feeling so much pride in the hard work that Sergeant Heflin has put in compared to where we were only 7 days ago.
24: Bonner says he doesn't have a timeline for Heflin's return to duty yet. The suspect accused of shooting Heflin was later found dead from a self-inflicted gunshot wound. Troopers from all across Indiana welcomed Heflin as he walked out of the hospital with his family. One person is dead from a shooting in Lawrence, just east of Indianapolis. Police say shots were fired sometime this afternoon. Officers also detained someone at the scene, but it's unclear if they are the suspect. An 18-year-old is charged in connection to a shooting from last week in Anderson. Six people were injured in that shooting by a gas station, including the accused suspect, Troy Novotny. He's charged with aggravated battery, battery with a deadly weapon, criminal recklessness, and dangerous possession of a firearm. You may be glad to hear the variable speed limit signs are gone from Indianapolis' southeast side. Ryan Hedrick explains.
0: Those signs change speed limits based on road conditions, but Senator Aaron Freeman pushed a change of his own that reinforces NDOT using the posted speed limit to set the flow of traffic, not an electronic sign.
1: I wish they would focus on, I don't know, potholes in the status of our roads as opposed to these pet projects that they have.
0: The signs were posted along I-465 on the southeast side, and Freeman says now the focus is ending ramp metering and putting your tax money where it should go. Ryan Hedrick, Network, Indiana.
24: And the Fever are on the court tonight at Gainbridge Fieldhouse hosting the Seattle Storm. Indiana's 14-10, Seattle just 6-20 on the season. Tip-off is at 7:30 Eastern. I'm Jarrett Lewis. 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
2: The Indiana State Fair has debuted some new attractions. I'm Rusty Nixon, Max 98.3 FM News. Celebrating Indiana's rich baseball tradition, in partnership with the Indianapolis Indians, this year's fair offers some new attractions. Rewind VHS Revival lets you travel back to the video store era while experiencing the new featured exhibit, which includes celebrating iconic movie poster artwork and adding a new surprise around every corner. Guests can enjoy a baseball movie theater, the Moulin Rouge speakeasy, and official Indianapolis Indians gift shop, the return of the popular Indy CD and vinyl pop-up store as well. One of the largest additions to this year's fair is the brand new ride called the State Fair Train. You can take a narrated ride through the north side of the fairgrounds for just $5. And then here's one you have to try, Shoemaker Stadium, a wiffle ball field named in honor of longtime Indianapolis Indians executive Max Shoemaker. The interactive attraction invites guests to swing for the fences, play with the family and friends, and celebrate Indiana's baseball tradition every day of the fair. And also, an all-new Big Top Circus. 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Road safety and state infrastructure taking center stage at the State House this summer. Jeanette Cruz has more.
3: State Representative Jim Pressel will lead the Interim Committee on Roads and Transportation to examine state transit policies.
4: Maintaining quality infrastructure and road safety is always a priority. This summer, we'll be studying study topics, including digital driver's licenses, as well as the process for renaming roads and bridges in honor of our fallen heroes.
3: Hoosiers can watch all committee meetings live on the state legislators' website. 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
2: 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I'm Rusty Nixon, Max 98.3 FM News. 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
5: From the Tri-County Weather Center, I'm Bill Banks on All News 1520 WKVI. 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Tonight, scattered showers and storms, low 72. Tomorrow, mostly sunny with a high of 88. Heat index at 99. There's a 60% chance of showers and storms. Tomorrow night, clear and 62. Sunday, sunny and 82. I'm Bill Banks. 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
28: A crop update from Central Indiana. I'm CJ Miller, and this is Hoosier Ag Today News, brought to you by the Indiana State Fair, always a hit. 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
29: I'd say where we're at, we're pretty fortunate, even though we had a tough start.
28: And that's Shelby County farmer David Lawson, who says the tough start has been followed by a grueling stretch of midsummer heat and severe lack of moisture. While some areas of northern Indiana have seen significant rainfall, Shelby County has missed out. He says they've only received about a tenth of an inch of rain over the past 2 weeks.
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32: This is Ty Higgins from the Ohio AgNet. Hoosier Ag Today's founder Gary Truitt recently was honored with the Farm Broadcaster of the Year Award from our National Association of Farm Broadcasting. Gary was really surprised by the honor, but I can tell you many of us weren't. Gary's work for agriculture goes far outside his Indiana borders. Speaking for my fellow farm broadcasters, the 65 Indiana radio stations that have aired Gary's Indiana reports, many for the last three decades, and thousands of Hoosier farmers and rural listeners. Congratulations, Gary.
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1: ABC News, I'm Dave Packer. It's Saturday morning in Iran, where CENTCOM says it completed a seventh day of U.S. strikes. Iran firing back with alerts in Qatar, Jordan, Bahrain, and major damage to a power and water desalinization plant in Kuwait. Texas Governor Greg Abbott declared a major disaster in several Texas counties affected by flash flooding that killed at least two people this week. The governor today warning.
2: Even though the worst of the rain is going to be behind us for a while, as in for days, the rivers are going to continue to rise.
1: The FDA has now publicly identified Taylor Farms as a supplier of the shredded iceberg lettuce linked to the cyclosporiasis outbreak. The lettuce served to Taco Bell's in five states, the epicenter Michigan, 5,000 cases there. A federal appeals court ruled today that New Jersey's bans on assault, firearms, and magazines that can hold more than 10 rounds are unconstitutional. Just last week, a different federal appeals court upheld Illinois' ban on semi-automatic weapons. This is ABC News. A White House official says China's president still plans to visit this year despite President Trump's 2020 election interference allegations.
3: Trump extended the invitation after a summit in Beijing earlier this year, and Xi is set to visit the White House on September 24th, despite Trump's claims about China during his primetime address on Thursday.
4: The People's Republic of China carried out what is believed to be the largest compromise of election data in history.
3: Records released by the White House show that China attempted to obtain but not alter voter records. A spokesperson for the Chinese Foreign Ministry said the allegations were, quote, completely fabricated out of thin air. Peter Haralambos, ABC News.
1: A small protest outside the federal courthouse in Oakland, California over the proposed Paramount-Warner Brothers Discovery merger. The Tennessee Titans plan to induct 40-year-old Chris Johnson into the franchise's Ring of Honor. At the season opener in September, Johnson revealed that he has Lou Gehrig's disease. Dave Packer, ABC News.
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8: Continuing his recovery. You're listening to Network Indiana. I'm Jarrett Lewis. After being shot multiple times during a traffic stop in Michigan City a week ago, State Police Sergeant Justin Heflin walked out of a South Bend hospital today. Sergeant Ted Bonner says Heflin's recovery has been nothing short of miraculous.
12: We're just feeling a sense of relief, a sense of victory, just feeling so much pride in the hard work that Sergeant Heflin has put in compared to where we were only 7 days ago.
8: Bonner says he doesn't have a timeline for Heflin's return to duty yet. The suspect accused of shooting Heflin was later found dead from a self-inflicted gunshot wound. Troopers from all across Indiana welcomed Heflin as he walked out of the hospital with his family. One person is dead from a shooting in Lawrence, just east of Indianapolis. Police say shots were fired sometime this afternoon. Officers also detained someone at the scene, but it's unclear if they are the suspect. An 18-year-old is charged in connection to a shooting from last week in Anderson. Six people were injured in that shooting by a gas station, including the accused suspect, Troy Novotny. He's charged with aggravated battery, battery with a deadly weapon, criminal recklessness, and dangerous possession of a firearm. You may be glad to hear the variable speed limit signs are gone from Indianapolis' southeast side, Ryan Hedrick explains.
9: Those signs change speed limits based on road conditions, but Senator Aaron Freeman pushed a change of his own that reinforces NDOT using the posted speed limit to set the flow of traffic, not an electronic sign.
10: I wish they would focus on, potholes in the status of our roads as opposed to these pet projects that they have.
9: The signs were posted along I-465 on the southeast side. And Freeman says now the focus is ending ramp metering and putting your tax money where it should go. Ryan Hedrick, Network, Indiana.
8: And the Fever are on the court tonight at Gainbridge Fieldhouse hosting the Seattle Storm. Indiana's 14-10, Seattle just 6-20 on the season. Tip-off is at 7:30 Eastern. I'm Jarrett Lewis. 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
11: The Knox Community School Board will be holding a regular meeting this upcoming Monday, July 20th. I'm Becca Shepherd for Stark County Family Dentistry from the WKVI Information Center. The meeting is scheduled for 6 p.m. Central Time at the Knox Community School Corporation's administrative office. Following the portion of the meeting set aside for public comment, board members will consider multiple personnel recommendations, including 3 resignations, a new hire, staff transfers, and extracurricular appointments for the upcoming 2026-2027 school year. Board members will also receive a treasurer's report, a vendor usage report, proposed NEOLA administrative guidelines, and an affidavit for payment and updates on the Knox Middle School construction project. The board will also discuss the approval of a memorandum of understanding with Bowen Health, as well as field trips and fundraisers for the upcoming school year, the student handbook, and breakfast and lunch prices. If approved, meal prices for the upcoming school year would be $1.75 for breakfast at all schools, $2.60 for lunch at the elementary school, $2.85 for lunch at the middle and high school, and $2.75 for adult breakfast, and finally, $5 for adult lunch. After public comment on non-agenda items and comments from administrators and board members, the meeting will be adjourned. The public is invited to attend this meeting. Greenwood's Plan Commission moved the Buc-ee's rezoning proposal forward, but the decision came after a divided discussion. Ryan Hedrick reports.
9: More than 100 people showed up, and most of the voices at the mic were against the project. They're worried about traffic and property values and what a big travel center might mean for the neighborhood. One person held a vote no sign the entire meeting. Other people talked about environmental impacts, even bald eagles that nest nearby. About 90 minutes back and forth, commissioners voted to advance the plan. The Common Council gets the next say. Ryan Hedrick, Network Indiana.
11: West Central Schools has announced registration dates and other important information as the community prepares for the beginning of the 2026-2027 school year. According to the school district, West Central's classes are scheduled to begin Wednesday, August 12th. Registration for West Central Elementary School and Middle and Senior High School will be held Thursday, July 30th from 8 a.m. to 3 p.m. Eastern Time, and again on Friday, July 31st from 1 p.m. to 7 p.m. Eastern Time. School officials said that new students should plan to register in person. Parents and guardians with an email address already on file with the district are expected to receive instructions during the week of July 27th for completing registration through Harmony. District staff will be available during registration to assist families with any questions. The district said it will not assess required curricular textbook fees for the 2026-2027 school year. However, parents may still be responsible for optional certification or credential exam fees associated with certain courses. Any outstanding charges from previous school years will also remain due. West Central Schools will host its Meet the Teacher Night on Monday, August 10th from 6 to 7 p.m. Eastern Time, where families will have an opportunity to drop off school supplies, meet the teachers, and welcome new West Central Elementary principal and assistant principal. Additional registration information can be found on West Central Schools' website. 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
13: From the Tri-County Weather Center, I'm Bill Banks on All News 1520 WKVI. 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Tonight, scattered showers and storms, low 72. Tomorrow, mostly sunny with a high of 88. Heat index at 99. There's a 60% chance of showers and storms. Tomorrow night, clear and 62. Sunday, sunny and 82. I'm Bill Banks. For your local forecast 24/7, visit WKVI.com.
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26: 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I'm CJ Miller, and this is Hoosier Ag Today News, brought to you by the Indiana State Fair, always ahead. 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
27: I'd say where we're at, we're pretty fortunate, even though we had a tough start.
26: And that's Shelby County farmer David Lawson, who says the tough start has been followed by a grueling stretch of midsummer heat and severe lack of moisture. While some areas of northern Indiana have seen significant rainfall, Shelby County has missed out. He says they've only received about a tenth of an inch of rain over the past 2 weeks.
27: It has affected the pollination in some areas where the kernels are kind of erratic, and that could be a big problem.
26: Hear more from Shelby County farmer David Lawson at HoosierAgToday.com. I'm CJ Miller, Hoosier Ag Today News.
11: Turning now to funeral arrangements. 74-year-old Kenneth Wayne Ellis, Sr. of North Judson, passed away July 10th. Cremation will take place at Frayne Crematory in Winnemac. Arrangements have been entrusted to Frayne Mortuary in Winnemac for 74-year-old Kenneth Wayne Ellis, Sr. of North Judson. 89-year-old John G. Jack Goble of Winnemac passed away July 14th. Visitation will take place from 4 to 8 p.m. Eastern Time this evening, Friday, July 17th, at Frayne Mortuary in Winnemac. Funeral services will be held at 11 a.m. Eastern Time tomorrow, Saturday, July 18th, at Winnemac First United Methodist Church. Memorial contributions may be made to Winnemac First United Methodist Church or to Gideon's International in memory of 89-year-old John G. Jack Goble of Winnemac. Burial services will take place for 72-year-old Roy Dean Smith tomorrow, Saturday, July 18th at noon Central Time at Eagle Creek Cemetery in Knox, where military graveside services will be conducted. Memorials may be made to Muscular Dystrophy Association. Services have been entrusted to Brayman & Son Memorial Chapel in memory of 72-year-old Roy Dean Smith of Grovertown. 69-year-old Connie S. Smith Eckert passed away July 9th. There will be a celebration of Connie's life to be held July 20th at 1 p.m. Eastern Time at Highland Cemetery in North Judson. Arrangements have been entrusted to O'Donnell Funeral Home in memory of 69-year-old Connie S. Smith Eckert. Remember, you can find complete obituary information online at WKVI.com.
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1: From the Tri-County Weather Center, I'm Bill Banks on All News 1520 WKVI. 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Tonight, scattered showers and storms, low 72. Tomorrow, mostly sunny with a high of 88. Heat index at 99. There's a 60% chance of showers and storms. Tomorrow night, clear and 62. Sunday, sunny and 82. I'm Bill Banks. For your local forecast 24/7, visit WKVI.com.
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3: The top high school player in the state of Indiana has made his commitment. I'm Network Indiana's Nathaniel Finch.
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4: Indiana was like my second offer, and since then they've just been pouring into me. 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
19: Guys that love ball, love the process, want to be coached, have high standards, they're tough. 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You know, smart guys also. Not only talented guys, but smart guys.
3: Tonight, the start of a back-to-back for the Indiana Fever. Tonight, hosting the Seattle Storm. Tomorrow, it's the New York Liberty, both from Gainbridge Fieldhouse. A pair of injury questions for the Fever. Superstar Caitlin Clark, probable with a back injury. Aaliyah Boston, questionable with a leg injury. They both have missed multiple games this season with these issues. 7:30 Eastern, the tip-off tonight, the Fever and Storm. The NBA Summer League wraps up in Las Vegas for the Indiana Pacers. Tomorrow night, final game against the New Orleans Pelicans. That's at 9 o'clock Eastern. Nathaniel Finch, Network Indiana.
5: News. I'm Carmen Roberts. President Trump says filthy air from Canadian wildfires is invading the U.S. and Ottawa needs to pay for the damage.
6: President Trump suggests the yearly occurrence is costing the U.S. billions of dollars and says that cost of the pollution will be added to tariffs Canada is currently paying.
5: Fox's Jared Halpern. The smoke may cause problems for the FIFA World Cup Championship game Sunday in New Jersey. Texas Governor Greg Abbott signs a major disaster declaration for 28 countries ravaged by flooding.
7: It's the counties that have been hardest hit by these devastating floodwaters. More counties can and will be added as needed.
5: At least two people have died in the flooding. About 125 remain in shelters in the Uvalde area. 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
8: Continuing his recovery, you're listening to Network Indiana. I'm Jarrett Lewis. After being shot multiple times during a traffic stop in Michigan City a week ago, State Police Sergeant Justin Heflin walked out of a South Bend hospital today. Sergeant Ted Bonner says Heflin's recovery has been nothing short of miraculous.
22: We're just feeling a sense of relief, a sense of victory, just feeling so much pride in the hard work that Sergeant Heflin has put in compared to where we were only 7 days ago.
8: Bonner says he doesn't have a timeline for Heflin's return to duty yet. The suspect accused of shooting Heflin was later found dead from a self-inflicted gunshot wound. Troopers from all across Indiana welcomed Heflin as he walked out of the hospital with his family. One person is dead from a shooting in Lawrence, just east of Indianapolis. Police say shots were fired sometime this afternoon. Officers also detained someone at the scene, but it's unclear if they are the suspect. An 18-year-old is charged in connection to a shooting from last week in Anderson. Six people were injured in that shooting by a gas station, including the accused suspect, Troy Novotny. He's charged with aggravated battery, battery with a deadly weapon, criminal recklessness, and dangerous possession of a firearm. You may be glad to hear the variable speed limit signs are gone from Indianapolis' southeast side. Ryan Hedrick explains.
9: Those signs change speed limits based on road conditions, but Senator Aaron Freeman pushed a change of his own that reinforces NDOT using the posted speed limit to set the flow of traffic, not an electronic sign.
28: I wish they would focus on, I don't know, potholes in the status of our roads as opposed to these pet projects that they have.
9: The signs were posted along I-465 on the southeast side, and Freeman says now the focus is ending ramp metering and putting your tax money where it should go. Ryan Hedrick, Network Indiana.
8: And the Fever are on the court tonight at Gainbridge Fieldhouse hosting the Seattle Storm. Indiana's 14-10, Seattle just 6-20 on the season. Tip-off is at 7:30 Eastern. I'm Jarrett Lewis. 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
29: 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I'm Rusty Nixon, Max 98.3 FM News. 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

0: pop-up stores. Well, one of the largest additions to this year's fair is the brand new ride called the State Fair Train. You can take a narrated ride through the north side of the fairgrounds for just $5. And then here's one you have to try. Shoemaker Stadium, a wiffle ball field named in honor of longtime Indianapolis Indians executive Max Shoemaker. 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And also, an all-new Big Top Circus. 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Road safety and state infrastructure taking center stage at the State House this summer. Jeanette Cruz has more.
1: State Representative Jim Pressel will lead the Interim Committee on Roads and Transportation to examine state transit policies.
2: Maintaining quality infrastructure and road safety is always a priority. 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
0: 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I'm Rusty Nixon, Max 98.3 FM News. 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
3: From the Tri-County Weather Center, I'm Bill Banks on All News 1520 WKVI. 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Tonight, scattered showers and storms, low 72. Tomorrow, mostly sunny with a high of 88. Heat index at 99. There's a 60% chance of showers and storms. Tomorrow night, clear and 62. Sunday, sunny and 82. I'm Bill Banks. 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
9: Only 0.5% of all high school student athletes play basketball in college, but all 100% of them become adults. 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
1: 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The odds of him going on to fascinate millions with his talent, 1 in 260,000. The odds of this born racer having 157 career top 10 finishes in NASCAR, 1 in 125 billion. 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The odds of a child being diagnosed with autism, 1 in 68. 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
3: A crop update from Central Indiana. I'm CJ Miller, and this is Hoosier Ag Today News, brought to you by the Indiana State Fair, always a hit. 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
3: And that's Shelby County farmer David Lawson, who says the tough start has been followed by a grueling stretch of midsummer heat and severe lack of moisture. While some areas of northern Indiana have seen significant rainfall, Shelby County has missed out. He says they've only received about a tenth of an inch of rain over the past 2 weeks.
4: It has affected the pollination in some areas where the kernels are kind of erratic, and that could be a big problem.
3: Hear more from Shelby County farmer David Lawson at HoosierAgToday.com. I'm CJ Miller, Hoosier Ag Today News.
5: From the Tri-County Weather Center, I'm Bill Banks on All News 1520 WKVI. 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Tonight, scattered showers and storms, low 72. Tomorrow, mostly sunny with a high of 88. Heat index at 99. There's a 60% chance of showers and storms. Tomorrow night, clear and 62. Sunday, sunny and 82. I'm Bill Banks. For your local forecast 24/7, visit WKVI.com.
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9: News, I'm Dave Packer. It's Saturday morning in Iran, where CENTCOM says it completed a seventh day of U.S. strikes. Iran firing back with alerts in Qatar, Jordan, Bahrain, and major damage to a power and water desalinization plant in Kuwait. Texas Governor Greg Abbott declared a major disaster in several Texas counties affected by flash flooding that killed at least two people this week. The governor today warning.
10: Even though the worst of the rain is going to be behind us for a while, as in for days, the rivers are going to continue to rise.
9: The FDA has now publicly identified Taylor Farms as a supplier of the shredded iceberg lettuce linked to the cyclosporiasis outbreak. The lettuce served to Taco Bell's in five states, the epicenter Michigan, 5,000 cases there. A federal appeals court ruled today that New Jersey's bans on assault, firearms, and magazines that can hold more than 10 rounds are unconstitutional. Just last week, a federal appeals court upheld Illinois' ban on semi-automatic weapons. This is ABC News. A White House official says China's president still plans to visit this year despite President Trump's 2020 election interference allegations.
11: Trump extended the invitation after a summit in Beijing earlier this year, and Xi is set to visit the White House on September 24th, despite Trump's claims about China during his primetime address on Thursday.
12: The People's Republic of China carried out what is believed to be the largest compromise of election data in history.
11: Records released by the White House showed that China attempted to obtain but not alter voter records. A spokesperson for the Chinese Foreign Ministry said the allegations were, quote, completely fabricated out of thin air. Peter Haralambos, ABC News.
9: A small protest outside the federal courthouse in Oakland, California over the proposed Paramount-Warner Brothers Discovery merger. The Tennessee Titans plan to induct 40-year-old Chris Johnson into the franchise's Ring of Honor at the season opener in September. Johnson revealed that he has Lou Gehrig's disease. Dave Packer, ABC News.
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15: Continuing his recovery, you're listening to Network Indiana. I'm Jarrett Lewis. After being shot multiple times during a traffic stop in Michigan City a week ago, State Police Sergeant Justin Heflin walked out of a South Bend hospital today. Sergeant Ted Bonner says Heflin's recovery has been nothing short of miraculous.
16: We're just feeling a sense of relief, a sense of victory, just feeling so much pride in the hard work that Sergeant Heflin has put in compared to where we were only 7 days ago.
15: Bonner says he doesn't have a timeline for Heflin's return to duty yet. The suspect accused of shooting Heflin was later found dead from a self-inflicted gunshot wound. Troopers from all across Indiana welcomed Heflin as he walked out of the hospital with his family. One person is dead from a shooting in Lawrence, just east of Indianapolis. Police say shots were fired sometime this afternoon. Officers also detained someone at the scene, but it's unclear if they are the suspect. An 18-year-old is charged in connection to a shooting from last week in Anderson. Six people were injured in that shooting by a gas station, including the accused suspect, Troy Novotny. He's charged with aggravated battery, battery with a deadly weapon, criminal recklessness, and dangerous possession of a firearm. You may be glad to hear the variable speed limit signs are gone from Indianapolis' southeast side. Ryan Hedrick explains.
17: Those signs change speed limits based on road conditions, but Senator Aaron Freeman pushed a change of his own that reinforces NDOT using the posted speed limit to set the flow of traffic, not an electronic sign.
18: I wish they would focus on, I don't know, potholes in the status of our roads as opposed to these pet projects that they have.
17: The signs were posted along I-465 on the southeast side, and Freeman says now the focus is ending ramp metering and putting your tax money where it should go. Ryan Hedrick, Network Indiana.
15: And the Fever are on the court tonight at Gainbridge Fieldhouse hosting the Seattle Storm. Indiana's 14-10, Seattle just 6-20 on the season. Tip-off is at 7:30 Eastern. I'm Jarrett Lewis. You're listening to Network Indiana.
19: The Knox Community School Board will be holding a regular meeting this upcoming Monday, July 20th. I'm Becca Shepherd for Stark County Family Dentistry from the WKVI Information Center. The meeting is scheduled for 6 p.m. Central Time at the Knox Community School Corporation's administrative office. Following the portion of the meeting set aside for public comment, board members will consider multiple personnel recommendations, including three resignations, a new hire, staff transfers, and extracurricular appointments for the upcoming 2026-2027 school year. Board members will also receive a treasurer's report, a vendor usage report, proposed NEOLA administrative guidelines, and an affidavit for payment and updates on the Knox Middle School construction project. The board will also discuss the approval of a memorandum of understanding with Bowen Health, as well as field trips and fundraisers for the upcoming school year, the student handbook, and breakfast and lunch prices. If approved, meal prices for the upcoming school year would be $1.75 for breakfast at all schools, $2.60 for lunch at the elementary school, $2.85 for lunch at the middle and high school, and $2.75 for adult breakfast, and finally $5 for adult lunch. After public comment on non-agenda items and comments from administrators and board members, the meeting will be adjourned. The public is invited to attend this meeting. Greenwood's Plan Commission moved the Buc-ee's rezoning proposal forward, but the decision came after a divided discussion. Ryan Hedrick reports.
17: More than 100 people showed up, and most of the voices at the mic were against the project. They're worried about traffic and property values and what a big travel center might mean for the neighborhood. One person held a vote no sign the entire meeting. Other people talked about environmental impacts, even bald eagles that nest nearby. About 90 minutes back and forth, commissioners voted to advance the plan. The Common Council gets the next say. Ryan Hedrick, Network Indiana.
19: West Central Schools has announced registration dates and other important information as the community prepares for the beginning of the 2026-2027 school year. According to the school district, West Central's classes are scheduled to begin Wednesday, August 12th. Registration for West Central Elementary School and Middle and Senior High School will be held Thursday, July 30th from 8 a.m. to 3 p.m. Eastern Time, and again on Friday, July 31st from 1 p.m. to 7 p.m. Eastern Time. School officials said that new students should plan to register in person. Parents and guardians with an email address already on file with the district are expected to receive instructions during the week of July 27th for completing registration through Harmony. District staff will be available during registration to assist families with any questions. The district said it will not assess required curricular textbook fees for the 2026-2027 school year. However, parents may still be responsible for optional certification or credential exam fees associated with certain courses. Any outstanding charges from previous school years will also remain due. West Central Schools will host its Meet the Teacher Night on Monday, August 10th from 6 to 7 p.m. Eastern Time, where families will have an opportunity to drop off school supplies, meet the teachers, and welcome new West Central Elementary principal and assistant principal. Additional registration information can be found on West Central Schools' website. 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
5: From the Tri-County Weather Center, I'm Bill Banks on All News 1520 WKVI. 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Tonight, scattered showers and storms, low 72. Tomorrow, mostly sunny with a high of 88. Heat index at 99. There's a 60% chance of showers and storms. Tomorrow night, clear and 62. Sunday, sunny and 82. I'm Bill Banks. For your local forecast 24/7, visit WKVI.com.
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1: A crop update from Central Indiana. I'm CJ Miller, and this is Hoosier Ag Today News, brought to you by the Indiana State Fair, always a hit. 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
3: I'd say where we're at, we're pretty fortunate, even though we had a tough start.
1: And that's Shelby County farmer David Lawson, who says the tough start has been followed by a grueling stretch of midsummer heat and severe lack of moisture. While some areas of northern Indiana have seen significant rainfall, Shelby County has missed out. He says they've only received about 0.1 inch of rain over the past 2 weeks.
3: It has affected the pollination in some areas where the kernels are kind of erratic, and that could be a big problem.
1: 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I'm CJ Miller, Hoosier Ag Today News.
19: Turning now to funeral arrangements. 74-year-old Kenneth Wayne Ellis, Sr. of North Judson, passed away July 10th. Cremation will take place at Frayne Crematory in Winnemac. Arrangements have been entrusted to Frayne Mortuary in Winnemac for 74-year-old Kenneth Wayne Ellis, Sr. of North Judson. 89-year-old John G. Jack Goble of Winnemac passed away July 14th. Visitation will take place from 4 to 8 p.m. Eastern Time this evening, Friday, July 17th, at Frayne Mortuary in Winnemac. Funeral services will be held at 11 a.m. Eastern Time tomorrow, Saturday, July 18th, at Winnemac First United Methodist Church. Memorial contributions may be made to Winnemac First United Methodist Church or to Gideon's International in memory of 89-year-old John G. Jack Goble of Winnemac. Burial services will take place for 72-year-old Roy Dean Smith tomorrow, Saturday, July 18th at noon Central Time at Eagle Creek Cemetery in Knox, where military graveside services will be conducted. Memorials may be made to Muscular Dystrophy Association. Services have been entrusted to Brayman & Son Memorial Chapel in memory of 72-year-old Roy Dean Smith of Grovertown. 69-year-old Connie S. Smith Eckert passed away July 9th. There will be a celebration of Connie's life to be held July 20th at 1 p.m. Eastern Time at Highland Cemetery in North Judson. Arrangements have been entrusted to O'Donnell Funeral Home in memory of 69-year-old Connie S. Smith Eckert. Remember, you can find complete obituary information online at WKVI.com.
5: From the Tri-County Weather Center, I'm Bill Banks on All News 1520 WKVI. 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Tonight, scattered showers and storms, low 72. Tomorrow, mostly sunny with a high of 88. Heat index at 99. There's a 60% chance of showers and storms. Tomorrow night, clear and 62. Sunday, sunny and 82. I'm Bill Banks. For your local forecast 24/7, visit WKVI.com.
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25: AP News for Friday, July 17th. I'm Ben Thomas. In a statement early Saturday, Iran's military claimed that two oil tankers exploded and caught fire as they attempted to transit a mined route in the Strait of Hormuz. U.S. Central Command calls the report false. U.S. strikes on Iran have been widening, hitting more bridges and energy sites. On state television, the senior advisor to Iran's supreme leader, General Mohsen Rezai, threatened a full-scale offensive if the U.S. attacks continue for another 2 or 3 days, saying Iran will not limit itself to mere retaliation. In Texas, after days of downpours and extensive flooding, Emergency Management Chief Nim Kidd says the rains may have left, but not the danger.
8: Rains that fell further north or upriver that worked its way through here, continuing to push their way downstream.
25: Storms in the forecast this weekend could help air quality as millions of people in the Great Lakes, Northeast, and Mid-Atlantic have been getting smoke from uncontrolled wildfires in Minnesota and Canada. The Interior Department's canceled a rule meant to protect plants and animals threatened with extinction. Species will now need individualized protection plans, a potentially lengthy process during which companies could seek exemptions. It's the latest Trump administration move to dismantle the Endangered Species Act. And Haya Panjwani reports.
9: Federal health officials have identified lettuce from Mexico served by Taco Bell locations across 5 U.S. states as a source of the widespread outbreak of the diarrhea-causing parasite, Cyclospora. The Centers for Disease Control and Prevention confirmed the source and warned consumers not to eat shredded iceberg lettuce from Taco Bell restaurants in Indiana, Kentucky, Michigan, Ohio, and West Virginia. Officials have identified a single supplier of the lettuce. The federal warnings to consumers didn't identify the company, but a federal official who was briefed on the investigation and not authorized to discuss it told the AP it was Taylor Farms in Salinas, California. I'm Haya Panjwani.
25: This is AP News. A World Cup photo for the ages.
10: Lamine Yamal plays for Spain, Lionel Messi for Argentina. 17 years ago, in a photo shoot, teenage Lionel Messi bathed a cute little baby boy in a plastic bathtub. It was Lamine Yamal. Mikel Merino is Yamal's teammate.
11: It's funny how life works sometimes. It has these special situations that you think is scripted by someone. But it's just how, you know, life works and the coincidence of life.
10: AP freelance photographer Joan Monfort took the picture.
12: Cuando Lamine se encuentra con Messi.
10: He says the stars align when Lamine meets Messi, but not with the younger Messi, but rather today's Messi, 17 years later, alongside the star player Yamal seems destined to be. Yamal's mother won a raffle for Lamine to be in that photo shoot. I'm Ed Donahue.
25: The latest through the weekend at APnews.com. I'm Ben Thomas. 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
29: ABC News, I'm Dave Packer. Storms are expected to clear some of the air in the Great Lakes and East Coast after 3 days of smoke from mostly Canadian wildfires, but dangerous air quality could continue in parts of the Midwest. CENTCOM announcing U.S. forces completed a seventh consecutive night of strikes against Iran. Also taking a hit, your wallet.
30: The national average for regular gas is back around $4 a gallon. Diesel did just surpass $5, and that means higher transport costs for trucks, trains, and tractors. We are seeing oil prices climb as hostilities escalate in the Middle East and shipping stalls once again in the Strait of Hormuz. Another factor is that Russia's oil refineries have been damaged by drone strikes from Ukraine.
29: ABC's Elizabeth Schulze. The FDA has now publicly identified Taylor Farms as the supplier of the shredded iceberg lettuce supplied to Taco Bell and linked to the cyclosporiasis outbreak. Andy Burnham on track to becoming Britain's seventh prime minister in a decade. This is ABC News.
2: Health officials say one person has died now from the Legionnaires outbreak in New York City. A 40-year-old New York man faces hate crime charges following a confrontation with Today Show host Greg Melvin at NBC's studios in Manhattan. Crews say they're making progress cleaning up from a water main break where a large sinkhole formed after a 36-inch steel pipe burst.
6: Parts of West Hollywood underwater. The famed Sunset Boulevard transformed into a rushing waterway, a 36-inch pipe rupturing, unleashing a torrent of water, streets turning into rivers, trapping cars, the force of the water creating a massive sinkhole, the city bus depot turning into a swamp, and hundreds of cars damaged or destroyed.
2: ABC's Kenda Whitworth. World Cup raising the bar for beer sales. FIFA says fans drank 290,000 stadium beers during the six matches. In Philadelphia alone, nationally, beer sales up 4% first month of the tournament. Dave Packer, ABC News.
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20: Continuing his recovery. You're listening to Network Indiana. I'm Jarrett Lewis. After being shot multiple times during a traffic stop in Michigan City a week ago, State Police Sergeant Justin Heflin walked out of a South Bend hospital today. Sergeant Ted Bonner says Heflin's recovery has been nothing short of miraculous.
21: We're just feeling a sense of relief, a sense of victory, just feeling so much pride in the hard work that Sergeant Heflin has put in compared to where we were only 7 days ago.
20: Bonner says he doesn't have a timeline for Heflin's return to duty yet. The suspect accused of shooting Heflin was later found dead from a self-inflicted gunshot wound. Troopers from all across Indiana welcomed Heflin as he walked out of the hospital with his family. One person is dead from a shooting in Lawrence, just east of Indianapolis. Police say shots were fired sometime this afternoon. Officers also detained someone at the scene, but it's unclear if they are the suspect. An 18-year-old is charged in connection to a shooting from last week in Anderson. 6 people were injured in that shooting by a gas station, including the accused suspect, Troy Novotny. He's charged with aggravated battery, battery with a deadly weapon, criminal recklessness, and dangerous possession of a firearm. You may be glad to hear the variable speed limit signs are gone from Indianapolis' southeast side. Ryan Hedrick explains.
22: Those signs change speed limits based on road conditions, but Senator Aaron Freeman pushed a change of his own that reinforces NDOT using the posted speed limit to set the flow of traffic, not an electronic sign.
23: I wish they would focus on, I don't know, potholes in the status of our roads as opposed to these pet projects that they have.
22: The signs were posted along I-465 on the southeast side, and Freeman says now the focus is ending ramp metering and putting your tax money where it should go. Ryan Hedrick, Network Indiana.
20: And the Fever are on the court tonight at Gainbridge Fieldhouse hosting the Seattle Storm. Indiana's 14-10, Seattle just 6-20 on the season. Tip-off is at 7:30 Eastern. I'm Jarrett Lewis. 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
19: The Knox Community School Board will be holding a regular meeting this upcoming Monday, July 20th. I'm Becca Shepherd for Stark County Family Dentistry from the WKVI Information Center. The meeting is scheduled for 6 p.m. Central Time at the Knox Community School Corporation's administrative office. Following the portion of the meeting set aside for public comment, board members will consider multiple personnel recommendations, including 3 resignations, a new hire, staff transfers, and extracurricular appointments for the upcoming 2026-2027 school year. Board members will also receive a treasurer's report, a vendor usage report, proposed NEOLA administrative guidelines, and an affidavit for payment and updates on the Knox Middle School construction project. The board will also discuss the approval of a memorandum of understanding with Bowen Health, as well as field trips and fundraisers for the upcoming school year, the student handbook, and breakfast and lunch prices. If approved, meal prices for the upcoming school year would be $1.75 for breakfast at all schools, $2.60 for lunch at the elementary school, $2.85 for lunch at the middle and high school, and $2.75 for adult breakfast, and finally $5 for adult lunch. After public comment on non-agenda items and comments from administrators and board members, the meeting will be adjourned. The public is invited to attend this meeting. Greenwood's Plan Commission moved the Buc-ee's rezoning proposal forward, but the decision came after a divided discussion. Ryan Hedrick reports.
0: More than 100 people showed up, and most of the voices at the mic were against the project. They're worried about traffic and property values and what a big travel center might mean for the neighborhood. One person held a vote no sign the entire meeting. Other people talked about environmental impacts, even bald eagles that nest nearby. About 90 minutes back and forth, commissioners voted to advance the plan. The Common Council gets the next say. Ryan Hedrick, Network Indiana.
19: West Central Schools has announced registration dates and other important information as the community prepares for the beginning of the 2026-2027 school year. According to the school district, West Central's classes are scheduled to begin Wednesday, August 12th. Registration for West Central Elementary School and Middle and Senior High School will be held Thursday, July 30th from 8 a.m. to 3 p.m. Eastern Time, and again on Friday, July 31st from 1 p.m. to 7 p.m. Eastern Time. School officials said that new students should plan to register in person. Parents and guardians with an email address already on file with the district are expected to receive instructions during the week of July 27th for completing registration through Harmony. District staff will be available during registration to assist families with any questions. The district said it will not assess required curricular textbook fees for the 2026-2027 school year. However, parents may still be responsible for optional certification or credential exam fees associated with certain courses. Any outstanding charges from previous school years will also remain due. West Central Schools will host its Meet the Teacher Night on Monday, August 10th from 6 to 7 p.m. Eastern Time, where families will have an opportunity to drop off school supplies, meet the teachers, and welcome new West Central Elementary principal and assistant principal. Additional registration information can be found on West Central Schools' website. 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
1: From the Tri-County Weather Center, I'm Bill Banks on All News 1520 WKVI. 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Tonight, scattered showers and storms, low 72. Tomorrow, mostly sunny with a high of 88. Heat index at 99. There's a 60% chance of showers and storms. Tomorrow night, clear and 62. Sunday, sunny and 82. I'm Bill Banks. 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
26: A crop update from Central Indiana. I'm CJ Miller, and this is Hoosier Ag Today News, brought to you by the Indiana State Fair, always a hit. 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
27: I'd say where we're at, we're pretty fortunate, even though we had a tough start.
26: And that's Shelby County farmer David Lawson, who says the tough start has been followed by a grueling stretch of midsummer heat and severe lack of moisture. While some areas of northern Indiana have seen significant rainfall, Shelby County has missed out. He says they've only received about a tenth of an inch of rain over the past 2 weeks.
27: It has affected the pollination in some areas where the kernels are kind of erratic, and that could be a big problem.
26: Hear more from Shelby County farmer David Lawson at HoosierAgToday.com. I'm CJ Miller, Hoosier Ag Today News.
19: Turning now to funeral arrangements. 74-year-old Kenneth Wayne Ellis, Sr. of North Judson, passed away July 10th. Cremation will take place at Frayne Crematory in Winnemac. Arrangements have been entrusted to Frayne Mortuary in Winnemac for 74-year-old Kenneth Wayne Ellis, Sr. of North Judson. 89-year-old John G. Jack Goble of Winnemac passed away July 14th. Visitation will take place from 4 to 8 p.m. Eastern Time this evening, Friday, July 17th, at Frayne Mortuary in Winnemac. Funeral services will be held at 11 a.m. Eastern Time tomorrow, Saturday, July 18th, at Winnemac First United Methodist Church. Memorial contributions may be made to Winnemac First United Methodist Church or to Gideon's International in memory of 89-year-old John G. Jack Goble of Winnemac. Burial services will take place for 72-year-old Roy Dean Smith tomorrow, Saturday, July 18th at noon Central Time at Eagle Creek Cemetery in Knox, where military graveside services will be conducted. Memorials may be made to Muscular Dystrophy Association. Services have been entrusted to Brayman & Son Memorial Chapel in memory of 72-year-old Roy Dean Smith of Grovertown. 69-year-old Connie S. Smith Eckert passed away July 9th. There will be a celebration of Connie's life to be held July 20th at 1 p.m. Eastern Time at Highland Cemetery in North Judson. Arrangements have been entrusted to O'Donnell Funeral Home in memory of 69-year-old Connie S. Smith Eckert. Remember, you can find complete obituary information online at WKVI.com.
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1: From the Tri-County Weather Center, I'm Bill Banks on All News 1520 WKVI. 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Tonight, scattered showers and storms, low 72. Tomorrow, mostly sunny with a high of 88. Heat index at 99. There's a 60% chance of showers and storms. Tomorrow night, clear and 62. Sunday, sunny and 82. I'm Bill Banks. For your local forecast 24/7, visit WKVI.com.
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14: Guys that love ball, love the process, want to be coached, have high standards. 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Not only talented guys, but smart guys.
2: Tonight, the start of a back-to-back for the Indiana Fever. Tonight, hosting the Seattle Storm. Tomorrow, it's the New York Liberty, both from Gainbridge Fieldhouse. A pair of injury questions for the Fever. Superstar Caitlin Clark, probable with a back injury. Aaliyah Boston, questionable with a leg injury. They both have missed multiple games this season with these issues. 7:30 Eastern, the tip-off tonight, the Fever and Storm. The NBA Summer League wraps up in Las Vegas for the Indiana Pacers. Tomorrow night, final game against the New Orleans Pelicans. That's at 9 o'clock Eastern. Nathaniel Finch, Network Indiana.
15: Fox News, I'm Roxanne Evans. The U.S. and Iran continue to trade fire. America striking rails and bridges. Iran hitting targets in Qatar and Syria. Shipping through the Hormuz Strait has slowed.
16: According to Reuters, the Iranians ordered the Houthis in Yemen to close the Bab el-Mandab Strait, a critical oil route if the U.S. hits Iran's power infrastructure.
15: Fox's Aisha Hazni from the White House. Iran claims dozens of civilians have been killed. More than 100 million Americans are under air quality alerts. Canadian wildfire smoke choking states from the mid-Atlantic to the Northeast. The Cleveland Guardians game tonight had to be postponed in Cleveland. A cyclosporiasis outbreak traced to Mexican-grown lettuce hits Taco Bell supply chains. That lettuce has been pulled from circulation. 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
20: Continuing his recovery, you're listening to Network Indiana. I'm Jarrett Lewis. After being shot multiple times during a traffic stop in Michigan City a week ago, State Police Sergeant Justin Heflin walked out of a South Bend hospital today. Sergeant Ted Bonner says Heflin's recovery has been nothing short of miraculous.
0: We're just feeling a sense of relief, a sense of victory, just feeling so much pride in the hard work that Sergeant Heflin has put in compared to where we were only 7 days ago.
20: Bonner says he doesn't have a timeline for Heflin's return to duty yet. The suspect accused of shooting Heflin was later found dead from a self-inflicted gunshot wound. Troopers from all across Indiana welcomed Heflin as he walked out of the hospital with his family. One person is dead from a shooting in Lawrence, just east of Indianapolis. Police say shots were fired sometime this afternoon. Officers also detained someone at the scene, but it's unclear if they are the suspect. An 18-year-old is charged in connection to a shooting from last week in Anderson. Six people were injured in that shooting by a gas station, including the accused suspect, Troy Novotny. He's charged with aggravated battery, battery with a deadly weapon, criminal recklessness, and dangerous possession of a firearm. You may be glad to hear the variable speed limit signs are gone from Indianapolis' southeast side. Ryan Hedrick explains.
7: Those signs change speed limits based on road conditions, but Senator Aaron Freeman pushed a change of his own that reinforces NDOT using the posted speed limit to set the flow of traffic, not an electronic sign.
8: I wish they would focus on, I don't know, potholes in the status of our roads as opposed to these pet projects that they have.
7: The signs were posted along I-465 on the southeast side, and Freeman says now the focus is ending ramp metering and putting your tax money where it should go. Ryan Hedrick, Network, Indiana.
20: And the Fever are on the court tonight at Gainbridge Fieldhouse hosting the Seattle Storm. Indiana's 14-10, Seattle just 6-20 on the season. Tip-off is at 7:30 Eastern. I'm Jarrett Lewis. 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
9: The Indiana State Fair has debuted some new attractions. I'm Rusty Nixon, Max 98.3 FM News. Celebrating Indiana's rich baseball tradition in partnership with the Indianapolis Indians, this year's fair offers some new attractions. Rewind VHS Revival will let you travel back to the video store era while experiencing the new featured exhibit, which includes celebrating iconic movie poster artwork and adding a new surprise around every corner. Guests can enjoy a baseball movie theater, the Moulin Rouge speakeasy, and official Indianapolis Indians gift shop, the return of the popular Indy CD and vinyl pop-up store as well. One of the largest additions to this year's fair is the brand new ride called the State Fair Train. You can take a narrated ride through the north side of the fairgrounds for just $5. And then here's one you have to try. Shoemaker Stadium, a wiffle ball field named in honor of longtime Indianapolis Indians executive Max Shoemaker. The interactive attraction invites guests to swing for the fences, play with the family and friends, and celebrate Indiana's baseball tradition every day of the fair. And also, an all-new Big Top Circus. 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Each show lasts 45 minutes, offers free family entertainment three times daily. 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Road safety and state infrastructure taking center stage at the State House this summer. Jeanette Cruz has more.
10: State Representative Jim Pressel will lead the Interim Committee on Roads and Transportation to examine state transit policies.
11: Maintaining quality infrastructure and road safety is always a priority. This summer, we'll be studying study topics, including digital driver's licenses, as well as the process for renaming roads and bridges in honor of our fallen heroes.
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9: 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I'm Rusty Nixon, Max 98.3 FM News. 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
1: From the Tri-County Weather Center, I'm Bill Banks on All News 1520 WKVI. 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Tonight, scattered showers and storms, low 72. Tomorrow, mostly sunny with a high of 88. Heat index at 99. There's a 60% chance of showers and storms. Tomorrow night, clear and 62. Sunday, sunny and 82. I'm Bill Banks. For your local forecast 24/7, visit WKVI.com.
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1: 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I'm CJ Miller, and this is Hoosier Ag Today News, brought to you by the Indiana State Fair, always a hit. 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
2: I'd say where we're at, we're pretty fortunate, even though we had a tough start.
1: And that's Shelby County farmer David Lawson, who says the tough start has been followed by a grueling stretch of midsummer heat and severe lack of moisture. While some areas of northern Indiana have seen significant rainfall, Shelby County has missed out. He says they've only received about a tenth of an inch of rain over the past 2 weeks.
2: It has affected the pollination in some areas where the kernels are kind of erratic, and that could be a big problem.
1: Hear more from Shelby County farmer David Lawson at HoosierAgToday.com. I'm CJ Miller, Hoosier Ag Today News.
3: From the Tri-County Weather Center, I'm Bill Banks on All News 1520 WKVI. 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Tonight, scattered showers and storms, low 72. Tomorrow, mostly sunny with a high of 88. Heat index at 99. There's a 60% chance of showers and storms.

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3: News, I'm Dave Packer. Storms are expected to clear some of the air in the Great Lakes and East Coast after 3 days of smoke from mostly Canadian wildfires, but dangerous air quality could continue in parts of the Midwest. CENTCOM announcing U.S. forces completed a seventh consecutive night of strikes against Iran. Also taking a hit, your wallet.
4: The national average for regular gas is back around $4 a gallon. Diesel did just surpass $5, and that means higher transport costs for trucks, trains, and tractors. We are seeing oil prices climb as hostilities escalate in the Middle East and shipping stalls once again in the Strait of Hormuz. Another factor is that Russia's oil refineries have been damaged by drone strikes from Ukraine.
3: ABC's Elizabeth Schulze. The FDA has now publicly identified Taylor Farms as the supplier of the shredded iceberg lettuce supplied to Taco Bell and linked to the cyclosporiasis outbreak. Andy Burnham on track to becoming Britain's seventh prime minister in a decade. This is ABC News. Health officials say one person has died now from the Legionnaires outbreak in New York City. A 40-year-old New York man faces hate crime charges following a confrontation with Today Show host Greg Melvin at NBC's studios in Manhattan. Crews say they're making progress cleaning up from a water main break where a large sinkhole formed after a 36-inch steel pipe burst.
5: Parts of West Hollywood underwater. The famed Sunset Boulevard transformed into a rushing waterway, a 36-inch pipe rupturing, unleashing a torrent of water. Streets turning into rivers, trapping cars. The force of the water creating a massive sinkhole. The city bus depot turning into a swamp, and hundreds of cars damaged or destroyed.
3: ABC's Kena Whitworth. World Cup raising the bar for beer sales. FIFA says fans drank 290,000 stadium beers during the six matches. In Philadelphia alone, nationally, beer sales up 4% first month of the tournament. Dave Packer, ABC News.
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8: Continuing his recovery, you're listening to Network Indiana. I'm Jarrett Lewis. After being shot multiple times during a traffic stop in Michigan City a week ago, State Police Sergeant Justin Heflin walked out of a South Bend hospital today. Sergeant Ted Bonner says Heflin's recovery has been nothing short of miraculous.
9: We're just feeling a sense of relief, a sense of victory, just feeling so much pride in the hard work that Sergeant Heflin has put in compared to where we were only 7 days ago.
8: Bonner says he doesn't have a timeline for Heflin's return to duty yet. The suspect accused of shooting Heflin was later found dead from a self-inflicted gunshot wound. Troopers from all across Indiana welcomed Heflin as he walked out of the hospital with his family. One person is dead from a shooting in Lawrence, just east of Indianapolis. Police say shots were fired sometime this afternoon. Officers also detained someone at the scene, but it's unclear if they are the suspect. An 18-year-old is charged in connection to a shooting from last week in Anderson. Six people were injured in that shooting by a gas station, including the accused suspect, Troy Novotny. He's charged with aggravated battery, battery with a deadly weapon, criminal recklessness, and dangerous possession of a firearm. You may be glad to hear the variable speed limit signs are gone from Indianapolis' southeast side. Ryan Hedrick explains.
10: Those signs change speed limits based on road conditions, but Senator Aaron Freeman pushed a change of his own that reinforces NDOT using the posted speed limit to set the flow of traffic.

0: not an electronic sign.
1: I wish they would focus on, I don't know, potholes in the status of our roads as opposed to these pet projects that they have.
0: The signs were posted along I-465 on the southeast side. And Freeman says now the focus is ending ramp metering and putting your tax money where it should go. Ryan Hedrick, Network, Indiana.
2: And the Fever are on the court tonight at Gainbridge Fieldhouse hosting the Seattle Storm. Indiana's 14-10. Seattle just 6-20 on the season. Tip-off is at 7:30 Eastern. I'm Jarrett Lewis. 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
3: The Knox Community School Board will be holding a regular meeting this upcoming Monday, July 20th. I'm Becca Shepherd for Stark County Family Dentistry from the WKVI Information Center. The meeting is scheduled for 6 p.m. Central Time at the Knox Community School Corporation's administrative office. Following the portion of the meeting set aside for public comment, board members will consider multiple personnel recommendations, including 3 resignations, a new hire, staff transfers, and extracurricular appointments for the upcoming 2026-2027 school year. Board members will also receive a treasurer's report, a vendor usage report, proposed NEOLA administrative guidelines, and an affidavit for payment and updates on the Knox Middle School construction project. The board will also discuss the approval of a memorandum of understanding with Bowen Health, as well as field trips and fundraisers for the upcoming school year, the student handbook, and breakfast and lunch prices. If approved, meal prices for the upcoming school year would be $1.75 for breakfast at all schools, $2.60 for lunch at the elementary school, $2.85 for lunch at the middle and high school, and $2.75 for adult breakfast, and finally $5 for adult lunch. After public comment on non-agenda items and comments from administrators and board members, the meeting will be adjourned. The public is invited to attend this meeting. Greenwood's Plan Commission moved the Buc-ee's rezoning proposal forward, but the decision came after a divided discussion. Ryan Hedrick reports.
0: More than 100 people showed up, and most of the voices at the mic were against the project. They're worried about traffic and property values and what a big travel center might mean for the neighborhood. One person held a vote no sign the entire meeting. Other people talked about environmental impacts, even bald eagles that nest nearby. About 90 minutes back and forth, commissioners voted to advance the plan. The Common Council gets the next say. Ryan Hedrick, Network Indiana.
3: West Central Schools has announced registration dates and other important information as the community prepares for the beginning of the 2026-2027 school year. According to the school district, West Central's classes are scheduled to begin Wednesday, August 12th. Registration for West Central Elementary School and Middle and Senior High School will be held Thursday, July 30th from 8 a.m. to 3 p.m. Eastern Time, and again on Friday, July 31st from 1 p.m. to 7 p.m. Eastern Time. School officials said that new students should plan to register in person. Parents and guardians with an email address already on file with the district are expected to receive instructions during the week of July 27th for completing registration through Harmony. District staff will be available during registration to assist families with any questions. The district said it will not assess required curricular textbook fees for the 2026-2027 school year. However, parents may still be responsible for optional certification or credential exam fees associated with certain courses. Any outstanding charges from previous school years will also remain due. West Central Schools will host its Meet the Teacher Night on Monday, August 10th from 6 to 7 p.m. Eastern Time, where families will have an opportunity to drop off school supplies, meet the teachers, and welcome new West Central Elementary principal and assistant principal. Additional registration information can be found on West Central Schools' website. 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
4: From the Tri-County Weather Center, I'm Bill Banks on All News 1520 WKVI. 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Tonight, scattered showers and storms, low 72. Tomorrow, mostly sunny with a high of 88. Heat index at 99. There's a 60% chance of showers and storms. Tomorrow night, clear and 62. Sunday, sunny and 82. I'm Bill Banks. For your local forecast 24/7, visit WKVI.com.
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23: I'd say where we're at, we're pretty fortunate, even though we had a tough start.
22: And that's Shelby County farmer David Lawson, who says the tough start has been followed by a grueling stretch of midsummer heat and severe lack of moisture. While some areas of northern Indiana have seen significant rainfall, Shelby County has missed out. He says they've only received about a tenth of an inch of rain over the past 2 weeks.
23: It has affected the pollination in some areas where the kernels are kind of erratic, and that could be a big problem.
22: Hear more from Shelby County farmer David Lawson at HoosierAgToday.com. I'm CJ Miller, Hoosier Ag Today News.
3: Turning now to funeral arrangements. 74-year-old Kenneth Wayne Ellis, Sr. of North Judson, passed away July 10th. Cremation will take place at Frayne Crematory in Winnemac. Arrangements have been entrusted to Frayne Mortuary in Winnemac for 74-year-old Kenneth Wayne Ellis, Sr. of North Judson. 89-year-old John G. Jack Goble of Winnemac passed away July 14th. Visitation will take place from 4 to 8 p.m. Eastern Time this evening, Friday, July 17th, at Frayne Mortuary in Winnemac. Funeral services will be held at 11 a.m. Eastern Time tomorrow, Saturday, July 18th, at Winnemac First United Methodist Church. Memorial contributions may be made to Winnemac First United Methodist Church or to Gideon's International in memory of 89-year-old John G. Jack Goble of Winnemac. Burial services will take place for 72-year-old Roy Dean Smith tomorrow, Saturday, July 18th at noon Central Time at Eagle Creek Cemetery in Knox, where military graveside services will be conducted. Memorials may be made to Muscular Dystrophy Association. Services have been entrusted to Brayman & Son Memorial Chapel in memory of 72-year-old Roy Dean Smith of Grovertown. 69-year-old Connie S. Smith Eckert passed away July 9th. There will be a celebration of Connie's life to be held July 20th at 1 p.m. Eastern Time at Highland Cemetery in North Judson. Arrangements have been entrusted to O'Donnell Funeral Home in memory of 69-year-old Connie S. Smith Eckert. Remember, you can find complete obituary information online at WKVI.com.
4: From the Tri-County Weather Center, I'm Bill Banks on All News 1520 WKVI. 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Tonight, scattered showers and storms, low 72. Tomorrow, mostly sunny with a high of 88. Heat index at 99. There's a 60% chance of showers and storms. Tomorrow night, clear and 62. Sunday, sunny and 82. I'm Bill Banks. For your local forecast 24/7, visit WKVI.com.
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1: AP News for Friday, July 17th. I'm Ben Thomas. In a statement early Saturday, Iran's military claimed that two oil tankers exploded and caught fire as they attempted to transit a mined route in the Strait of Hormuz. U.S. Central Command calls the report false. U.S. strikes on Iran have been widening, hitting more bridges and energy sites. On state television, a senior advisor to Iran's supreme leader, General Mohsen Rezaei, threatened a full-scale offensive if the U.S. attacks continue for another 2 or 3 days, saying Iran will not limit itself to mere retaliation. In Texas, after days of downpours and extensive flooding, Emergency Management Chief Nim Kidd says the rains may have left, but not the danger.
2: Rains that fell further north or upriver that worked its way through here, continuing to push their way downstream.
1: Storms in the forecast this weekend could help air quality as millions of people in the Great Lakes, Northeast, and Mid-Atlantic have been getting smoke from uncontrolled wildfires in Minnesota and Canada. The Interior Department's canceled a rule meant to protect plants and animals threatened with extinction. Species will now need individualized protection plans, a potentially lengthy process during which companies could seek exemptions. It's the latest Trump administration move to dismantle the Endangered Species Act. And Haya Panjwani reports.
16: Federal health officials have identified lettuce from Mexico served by Taco Bell locations across 5 U.S. states as a source of the widespread outbreak of the diarrhea-causing parasite, Cyclospora. The Centers for Disease Control and Prevention confirmed the source and warned consumers not to eat shredded iceberg lettuce from Taco Bell restaurants in Indiana, Kentucky, Michigan, Ohio, and West Virginia. Officials have identified a single supplier of the lettuce. The federal warnings to consumers didn't identify the company, but a federal official who was briefed on the investigation and not authorized to discuss it told the AP it was Taylor Farms in Salinas, California. I'm Haya Panjwani.
1: 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A World Cup photo for the ages.
24: Lamine Yamal plays for Spain, Lionel Messi for Argentina. 17 years ago, in a photo shoot, teenage Lionel Messi bathed a cute little baby boy in a plastic bathtub. It was Lamine Yamal. Mikel Merino is Yamal's teammate.
25: It's funny how life works sometimes. It has these special situations that you think is scripted by someone, but it's just how, you know, life works and the coincidence of life.
24: AP freelance photographer Joan Monfort took the picture.
26: Cuando Lamine se encuentra con Messi.
24: He says the stars align when Lamine meets Messi, but not with the younger Messi, but rather today's Messi, 17 years later, alongside the star player Yamal seems destined to be. Yamal's mother won a raffle for Lamine to be in that photo shoot. I'm Ed Donahue.
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12: Continuing his recovery. You're listening to Network Indiana. I'm Jarrett Lewis. After being shot multiple times during a traffic stop in Michigan City a week ago, State Police Sergeant Justin Heflin walked out of a South Bend hospital today. Sergeant Ted Bonner says Heflin's recovery has been nothing short of miraculous.
13: We're just feeling a sense of relief, a sense of victory, just feeling so much pride in the hard work that Sergeant Heflin has put in compared to where we were only 7 days ago.
12: Bonner says he doesn't have a timeline for Heflin's return to duty yet. The suspect accused of shooting Heflin was later found dead from a self-inflicted gunshot wound. Troopers from all across Indiana welcomed Heflin as he walked out of the hospital with his family. One person is dead from a shooting in Lawrence, just east of Indianapolis. Police say shots were fired sometime this afternoon. Officers also detained someone at the scene, but it's unclear if they are the suspect. An 18-year-old is charged in connection to a shooting from last week in Anderson. Six people were injured in that shooting by a gas station, including the accused suspect, Troy Novotny. He's charged with aggravated battery, battery with a deadly weapon, criminal recklessness, and dangerous possession of a firearm. You may be glad to hear the variable speed limit signs are gone from Indianapolis' southeast side. Ryan Hedrick explains.
27: Those signs change speed limits based on road conditions, but Senator Aaron Freeman pushed a change of his own that reinforces NDOT using the posted speed limit to set the flow of traffic, not an electronic sign.
28: I wish they would focus on, I don't know, potholes in the status of our roads as opposed to these pet projects that they have.
27: The signs were posted along I-465 on the southeast side, and Freeman says now the focus is ending ramp metering and putting your tax money where it should go. Ryan Hedrick, Network Indiana.
12: And the Fever are on the court tonight at Gainbridge Fieldhouse hosting the Seattle Storm. Indiana's 14-10, Seattle just 6-20 on the season. Tip-off is at 7:30 Eastern. I'm Jarrett Lewis. 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
29: The Indiana State Fair has debuted some new attractions. I'm Rusty Nixon, Max 98.3 FM News. Celebrating Indiana's rich baseball tradition in partnership with the Indianapolis Indians, this year's fair offers some new attractions. Rewind VHS Revival will let you travel back to the video store era while experiencing the new featured exhibit, which includes celebrating iconic movie poster artwork and adding a new surprise around every corner. Guests can enjoy a baseball movie theater, the Moulin Rouge speakeasy, and official Indianapolis Indians gift shop, the return of the popular Indy CD and vinyl pop-up store as well. One of the largest additions to this year's fair is the brand new ride called the State Fair Train. You can take a narrated ride through the north side of the fairgrounds for just $5. And then here's one you have to try. Shoemaker Stadium, a wiffle ball field named in honor of longtime Indianapolis Indians executive Max Shoemaker. The interactive attraction invites guests to swing for the fences, play with the family and friends, and celebrate Indiana's baseball tradition every day of the fair. And also, an all-new Big Top Circus. The Big Top Circus returns with an entirely new lineup of performances inside a world-renowned air-conditioned tent. Each show lasts 45 minutes, offers free family entertainment three times daily. 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Road safety and state infrastructure taking center stage at the State House this summer. Jeanette Cruz has more.
8: State Representative Jim Pressel will lead the Interim Committee on Roads and Transportation to examine state transit policies.
11: Maintaining quality infrastructure and road safety is always a priority. This summer, we'll be studying study topics, including digital driver's licenses, as well as the process for renaming roads and bridges in honor of our fallen heroes.
8: Hoosiers can watch all committee meetings live on the state legislator's website. Jeanette Cruz, Network Indiana.
29: Marshall County Community Foundation awarded a record of $543,899.18 in scholarships for the past academic year, 25-26, continuing its commitment to expanding educational opportunities for local students. Scholarships were awarded through more than 203 unique scholarship funds established by generous individuals, families, businesses, and organizations who've chosen to invest in the next generation through the Marshall County Community Foundation. Continued growth over the years of dollars awarded both reflects the generosity of local donors and the foundation's commitment to making scholarship opportunities more accessible through its streamlined online application process. I'm Rusty Nixon, Max 98.3 FM News. 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

0: This is Kurt Lancaster from the Texas Farm Bureau Radio Network. Hoosier Ag Today's founder, Gary Troyt, was recently honored with a Farm Broadcaster of the Year Award from our National Association of Farm Broadcasting. A big Texas hats off to you, Gary. Speaking for my fellow farm broadcasters, the 65 Indiana radio stations that have aired Gary's Indiana reports, many for the last three decades, and thousands of Hoosier farmers and rural listeners. Congratulations, Gary, on a job well done.
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4: ABC News, I'm Dave Packer. The CDC and FDA warning Americans not to eat shredded iceberg lettuce served at Taco Bell locations in Indiana, Kentucky, Michigan, Ohio, and West Virginia, after an investigation linked a cyclosporiasis outbreak to a supplier for Taylor Farms. ABC's Elizabeth Schulze.
5: Taylor Farms, one of the nation's largest producers of fresh vegetables, telling ABC News they are voluntarily removing all iceberg lettuce sourced from central Mexico from the U.S. market, and that no other Taylor Fresh Foods products are impacted.
4: Dangerous smoke from hundreds of Canadian wildfires now stretching from the Midwest to the Northeast to the Carolinas, but rain Saturday could bring relief to some areas. CENTCOM says it completed a seventh day of U.S. strikes in Iran, Iran firing back with alerts in Qatar, Jordan, Bahrain, and Kuwait. It all comes down to Sunday, the World Cup final showdown between Spain and Argentina. Two teams will battle it out in New Jersey, Argentina defending its title from 4 years ago. This is ABC News. The death toll from earthquakes in Venezuela has now surpassed 5,000. There's another side to that smoky air affecting 100 million Americans.
6: If there's a silver lining to the bad air, maybe it's this. Health officials say people under air quality warnings shouldn't be vacuuming unless the vacuum has a HEPA filter. They also advise you don't fry food or broil food, don't burn candles or incense, and if you have an air conditioner, set it to recirculate. If your AC doesn't have that mode, turn it off. Needless to say, smoking and vaping is out of the question. They say an air quality index around 150 is like smoking a half a pack of cigarettes. Wayne Cabot, ABC News.
4: NASA has released time-lapse photos of when its Psyche spacecraft flew by Mars. The probe is headed for an asteroid, but on its way used Mars gravity to modify its trajectory. The photos include rarely seen views of the red planet, all of its asteroid pockmarks, and one of its polar ice caps. Dave Packer, ABC News.
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11: Continuing his recovery. You're listening to Network Indiana. I'm Jarrett Lewis. After being shot multiple times during a traffic stop in Michigan City a week ago, State Police Sergeant Justin Heflin walked out of a South Bend hospital today. Sergeant Ted Bonner says Heflin's recovery has been nothing short of miraculous.
12: We're just feeling a sense of relief, a sense of victory, just feeling so much pride in the hard work that Sergeant Heflin has put in compared to where we were only 7 days ago.
11: Bonner says he doesn't have a timeline for Heflin's return to duty yet. The suspect accused of shooting Heflin was later found dead from a self-inflicted gunshot wound. Troopers from all across Indiana welcomed Heflin as he walked out of the hospital with his family. One person is dead from a shooting in Lawrence, just east of Indianapolis. Police say shots were fired sometime this afternoon. Officers also detained someone at the scene, but it's unclear if they are the suspect. An 18-year-old is charged in connection to a shooting from last week in Anderson. Six people were injured in that shooting by a gas station, including the accused suspect, Troy Novotny. He's charged with aggravated battery, battery with a deadly weapon, criminal recklessness, and dangerous possession of a firearm. You may be glad to hear the variable speed limit signs are gone from Indianapolis' southeast side. Ryan Hedrick explains.
13: Those signs change speed limits based on road conditions, but Senator Aaron Freeman pushed a change of his own that reinforces NDOT using the posted speed limit to set the flow of traffic, not an electronic sign.
14: I wish they would focus on, I don't know, potholes in the status of our roads as opposed to these pet projects that they have.
13: The signs were posted along I-465 on the southeast side, and Freeman says now the focus is ending ramp metering and putting your tax money where it should go. Ryan Hedrick, Network, Indiana.
11: And the Fever are on the court tonight at Gainbridge Fieldhouse hosting the Seattle Storm. Indiana's 14-10, Seattle just 6-20 on the season. Tip-off is at 7:30 Eastern. I'm Jarrett Lewis. 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
15: West Central Schools has announced registration dates and other important information as the community prepares for the beginning of the 2026-2027 school year. I'm Becca Shepherd from the WKVI Information Center. According to the school district, West Central's classes are scheduled to begin Wednesday, August 12th. Registration for West Central Elementary School and Middle and Senior High School will be held Thursday, July 30th from 8 a.m. to 3 p.m. Eastern Time, and again on Friday, July 31st from 1 p.m. to 7 p.m. Eastern Time. School officials said that new students should plan to register in person. Parents and guardians with an email address already on file with the district are expected to receive instructions during the week of July 27th for completing registration through Harmony. District staff will be available during registration to assist families with any questions. The district said it will not assess required curricular textbook fees for the 2026-2027 school year. However, parents may still be responsible for optional certification or credential exam fees associated with certain courses. Any outstanding charges from previous school years will also remain due. West Central Schools will host its Meet the Teacher Night on Monday, August 10th from 6 to 7 p.m. Eastern Time, where families will have an opportunity to drop off school supplies, meet the teachers, and welcome new West Central Elementary principal and assistant principal. Additional registration information can be found on West Central Schools' website. The Knox Community School Board will be holding a regular meeting this upcoming Monday, July 20th. The meeting is scheduled for 6 p.m. Central Time at the Knox Community School Corporation's administrative office. Following the portion of the meeting set aside for public comment, board members will consider multiple personnel recommendations, including three resignations, a new hire, staff transfers, and extracurricular appointments for the upcoming 2026-2027 school year. Board members will also receive a treasurer's report, a vendor usage report, proposed NEOLA administrative guidelines, and an affidavit for payment and updates on the Knox Middle School construction project. The board will also discuss the approval of a memorandum of understanding with Bowen Health, as well as field trips and fundraisers for the upcoming school year, the student handbook, and breakfast and lunch prices. If approved, meal prices for the upcoming school year would be $1.75 for breakfast at all schools, $2.60 for lunch at the elementary school, $2.85 for lunch at the middle and high school, and $2.75 for adult breakfast, and finally, $5 for adult lunch. After public comment on non-agenda items and comments from administrators and board members, the meeting will be adjourned. The public is invited to attend this meeting. Greenwood's Plan Commission moved the Buc-ee's rezoning proposal forward, but the decision came after a divided discussion. Ryan Hedrick reports.
13: More than 100 people showed up, and most of the voices at the mic were against the project. They're worried about traffic and property values and what a big travel center might mean for the neighborhood. One person held a vote no sign the entire meeting. Other people talked about environmental impacts, even bald eagles that nest nearby. About 90 minutes back and forth, commissioners voted to advance the plan. The Common Council gets the next say. Ryan Hedrick, Network Indiana.
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16: From the Tri-County Weather Center, I'm Bill Banks on All News 1520 WKVI. 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Tonight, scattered showers and storms, low 72. Tomorrow, mostly sunny with a high of 88, heat index at 99. There's a 60% chance of showers and storms. Tomorrow night, clear and 62. Sunday, sunny and 82. I'm Bill Banks. For your local forecast 24/7, visit WKVI.com.

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1: This is a Bloomberg Money Minute. Wall Street wrapping up this Friday and this week to the downside. That's on a continued sell-off in chipmaker shares and shares of a lot of AI-related companies. As investors question the amount of money big tech has spent on AI and whether and when it's going to pay off. At the close, the Dow down 407 points. That's 0.75% lower. The Nasdaq down almost 1.5%, 362 points. The S&P was down 1%, 76 points. Today marked the sixth day in a row of worsening hostilities between the U.S. and Iran. And with that, oil shot up 4%. It closed at $82.49 a barrel. Meantime, AAA says the average price of a gallon of regular gas nationwide is just under $4 and trending higher. And Meta Platforms is now in talks to lease out computing power to Anthropic, the maker of the Claude chatbot. It's in a deal that the New York Times says could be worth at least $10 billion over the next 2 years. Tom Busby, Bloomberg Radio.
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1: 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I'm CJ Miller, and this is Hoosier Ag Today News, brought to you by the Indiana State Fair, always a hit. 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
16: I'd say where we're at, we're pretty fortunate, even though we had a tough start.
1: And that's Shelby County farmer David Lawson, who says the tough start has been followed by a grueling stretch of midsummer heat and severe lack of moisture. While some areas of northern Indiana have seen significant rainfall, Shelby County has missed out. He says they've only received about a tenth of an inch of rain over the past 2 weeks.
16: It has affected the pollination in some areas where the kernels are kind of erratic, and that could be a big problem.
1: Hear more from Shelby County farmer David Lawson at HoosierAgToday.com. I'm CJ Miller, Hoosier Ag Today News.
17: Turning now to funeral arrangements. 74-year-old Kenneth Wayne Ellis, Sr. of North Judson, passed away July 10th. Cremation will take place at Frayne Crematory in Winnemac. Arrangements have been entrusted to Frayne Mortuary in Winnemac for 74-year-old Kenneth Wayne Ellis, Sr. of North Judson. 89-year-old John G. Jack Gobel of Winnemac passed away July 14th. Visitation will take place from 4 to 8 p.m. Eastern Time this evening, Friday, July 17th, at Frayne Mortuary in Winnemac. Funeral services will be held at 11 a.m. Eastern Time tomorrow, Saturday, July 18th, at Winnemac First United Methodist Church. Memorial contributions may be made to Winnemac First United Methodist Church or to Gideon's International in memory of 89-year-old John G. Jack Gobel of Winnemac. Burial services will take place for 72-year-old Roy Dean Smith tomorrow, Saturday, July 18th at noon Central Time at Eagle Creek Cemetery in Knox, where military graveside services will be conducted. Memorials may be made to Muscular Dystrophy Association. Services have been entrusted to Brayman & Son Memorial Chapel in memory of 72-year-old Roy Dean Smith of Grovertown. 69-year-old Connie S. Smith Eckert passed away July 9th. There will be a celebration of Connie's life to be held July 20th at 1 p.m. Eastern Time at Highland Cemetery in North Judson. Arrangements have been entrusted to O'Donnell Funeral Home in memory of 69-year-old Connie S. Smith Eckert. Remember, you can find complete obituary information online at WKVI.com.
6: 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Tonight, scattered showers and storms, low 72. Tomorrow, mostly sunny with a high of 88, heat index at 99. There's a 60% chance of showers and storms. Tomorrow night, clear and 62. Sunday, sunny and 82. I'm Bill Banks. 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
2: Sales is the number one receiver in the country, class of 2027. 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
4: Guys that love ball, love the process, want to be coached, have high standards, they're tough. 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
2: Tonight, the start of a back-to-back for the Indiana Fever. Tonight, hosting the Seattle Storm. Tomorrow, it's the New York Liberty, both from Gainbridge Fieldhouse. A pair of injury questions for the Fever. Superstar Caitlin Clark, probable with a back injury. Aaliyah Boston, questionable with a leg injury. They both have missed multiple games this season with these issues. 7:30 Eastern, the tip-off tonight, the Fever and Storm. The NBA Summer League wraps up in Las Vegas for the Indiana Pacers. Tomorrow night, final game against the New Orleans Pelicans. That's at 9 o'clock Eastern. Nathaniel Finch, Network Indiana.
5: Fox News, I'm Deborah Valentine. The U.S. expanding its airstrikes against Iran by hitting more bridges and collapsing a tower at a key Iranian port as President Trump pressures Tehran to ease its chokehold on the Strait of Hormuz. Fox's Mike Tobin.
6: In a plume of smoke and fire, the observation tower at the port of Khabakhar was taken down by U.S. strikes. Central Command says the tower was used by the Revolutionary Guard to track vessels on the Gulf of Oman and coordinate attacks on commercial shipping through the Strait of Hormuz.
5: Iran also launched new missile attacks today against U.S. allied nations in the Middle East. Millions of people in parts of the U.S. are experiencing another day of unhealthy air from uncontrolled wildfires throughout Canada.
7: It has been a real difficult stretch of days as this wildfire smoke from Canada continues to blanket from the Great Lakes into the Mid-Atlantic.
5: Fox Weather's Jane Minar, America's listening to Fox News.
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10: Continuing his recovery. You're listening to Network Indiana. I'm Jarrett Lewis. After being shot multiple times during a traffic stop in Michigan City a week ago, State Police Sergeant Justin Heflin walked out of a South Bend hospital today. Sergeant Ted Bonner says Heflin's recovery has been nothing short of miraculous.
11: We're just feeling a sense of relief, a sense of victory, just feeling so much pride in the hard work that Sergeant Heflin has put in compared to where we were only 7 days ago.
10: Bonner says he doesn't have a timeline for Heflin's return to duty yet. The suspect accused of shooting Heflin was later found dead from a self-inflicted gunshot wound. Troopers from all across Indiana welcomed Heflin as he walked out of the hospital with his family. One person is dead from a shooting in Lawrence, just east of Indianapolis. Police say shots were fired sometime this afternoon. Officers also detained someone at the scene, but it's unclear if they are the suspect. An 18-year-old is charged in connection to a shooting from last week in Anderson. Six people were injured in that shooting by a gas station, including the accused suspect, Troy Novotny. He's charged with aggravated battery, battery with a deadly weapon, criminal recklessness, and dangerous possession of a firearm. You may be glad to hear the variable speed limit signs are gone from Indianapolis' southeast side. Ryan Hedrick explains.
12: Those signs change speed limits based on road conditions, but Senator Aaron Freeman pushed a change of his own that reinforces NDOT using the posted speed limit to set the flow of traffic, not an electronic sign.
13: I wish they would focus on, I don't know, potholes in the status of our roads as opposed to these pet projects that they have.
12: The signs were posted along I-465 on the southeast side, and Freeman says now the focus is ending ramp metering and putting your tax money where it should go. Ryan Hedrick, Network, Indiana.
10: And the Fever are on the court tonight at Gainbridge Fieldhouse hosting the Seattle Storm. Indiana's 14-10, Seattle just 6-20 on the season. Tip-off is at 7:30 Eastern. I'm Jarrett Lewis. 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
14: The Indiana State Fair has debuted some new attractions. I'm Rusty Nixon, Max 98.3 FM News. Celebrating Indiana's rich baseball tradition in partnership with the Indianapolis Indians, this year's fair offers some new attractions. Rewind VHS Revival will let you travel back to the video store era while experiencing the new featured exhibit, which includes celebrating iconic movie poster artwork and adding a new surprise around every corner. Guests can enjoy a baseball movie theater, the Moulin Rouge speakeasy, and official Indianapolis Indians gift shop, the return of the popular Indy CD and vinyl pop-up store as well. One of the largest additions to this year's fair is the brand new ride called the State Fair Train. You can take a narrated ride through the north side of the fairgrounds for just $5. And then here's one you have to try. Shoemaker Stadium, a wiffle ball field named in honor of longtime Indianapolis Indians executive Max Shoemaker. The interactive attraction invites guests to swing for the fences, play with the family and friends, and celebrate Indiana's baseball tradition every day of the fair. And also, an all-new Big Top Circus. The Big Top Circus returns with an entirely new lineup of performances inside a world-renowned air-conditioned tent. Each show lasts 45 minutes, offers free family entertainment three times daily. 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Road safety and state infrastructure taking center stage at the State House this summer. Jeanette Cruz has more.
15: State Representative Jim Pressel will lead the Interim Committee on Roads and Transportation to examine state transit policies.
16: Maintaining quality infrastructure and road safety is always a priority. This summer, we'll be studying study topics, including digital driver's licenses, as well as the process for renaming roads and bridges in honor of our fallen heroes.
15: Hoosiers can watch all committee meetings live on the state legislators' website. 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
14: 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I'm Rusty Nixon, Max 98.3 FM News. 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
17: From the Tri-County Weather Center, I'm Bill Banks on All News 1520 WKVI. 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Tonight, scattered showers and storms, low 72. Tomorrow, mostly sunny with a high of 88, heat index at 99. There's a 60% chance of showers and storms. Tomorrow night, clear and 62. Sunday, sunny and 82. I'm Bill Banks. For your local forecast 24/7, visit WKVI.com.

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1: This is a Bloomberg Money Minute. Wall Street wrapping up this Friday and this week to the downside. That's on a continued sell-off in chipmaker shares and shares of a lot of AI-related companies. As investors question the amount of money big tech has spent on AI and whether and when it's going to pay off. At the close, the Dow down 407 points. That's 0.75% lower. The Nasdaq down almost 1.5%, 362 points. The S&P was down 1%, 76 points. Today marked the sixth day in a row of worsening hostilities between the U.S. and Iran. And with that, oil shot up 4%. It closed at $82.49 a barrel. Meantime, AAA says the average price of a gallon of regular gas nationwide is just under $4 and trending higher. And Meta Platforms is now in talks to lease out computing power to Anthropic, the maker of the Claude chatbot. It's in a deal that the New York Times says could be worth at least $10 billion over the next 2 years. Tom Busby, Bloomberg Radio.
2: Every day, I wake up at 5 a.m. to give Dad his medicine. 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
4: Today in school, I learned a lot. In chemistry, I learned that no one likes me. In English, I learned that I'm disgusting. And in physics, I learned that I'm a loser.
5: Today in school, I learned that I'm ugly and useless. And in gym, I learned that I'm pathetic and a joke. In history, I learned that I'm trash.
6: Today in school, I learned that I have no friends. In English, I learned that I make people sick. And at lunch, I learned that I sit on my own because I smell. In chemistry, I learned that no one likes
7: me. In biology, I learned that I'm fat and stupid. And in math, I learned that I'm trash.
4: The only thing I didn't

0: for the last three decades, and thousands of Hoosier farmers and rural listeners. 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
1: A crop update from Central Indiana. I'm CJ Miller, and this is Hoosier Ag Today News, brought to you by the Indiana State Fair, always a hit. 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
2: I'd say where we're at, we're pretty fortunate, even though we had a tough start.
1: And that's Shelby County farmer David Lawson, who says the tough start has been followed by a grueling stretch of midsummer heat and severe lack of moisture. While some areas of northern Indiana have seen significant rainfall, Shelby County has missed out. He says they've only received about a tenth of an inch of rain over the past 2 weeks.
2: It has affected the pollination in some areas where the kernels are kind of erratic, and that could be a big problem.
1: Hear more from Shelby County farmer David Lawson at HoosierAgToday.com. I'm CJ Miller, Hoosier Ag Today News.
3: The Indiana State Fair has debuted some new attractions. I'm Rusty Nixon, Max 98.3 FM News. Celebrating Indiana's rich baseball tradition in partnership with the Indianapolis Indians, this year's fair offers some new attractions. Rewind VHS Revival lets you travel back to the video store era while experiencing the new featured exhibit, which includes celebrating iconic movie poster artwork and adding a new surprise around every corner. Guests can enjoy a baseball movie theater, the Moulin Rouge Speakeasy, and official Indianapolis Indians gift shop, the return of the popular Indy CD and vinyl pop-up store as well. One of the largest additions to this year's fair is the brand new ride called the State Fair Train. You can take a narrated ride through the north side of the fairgrounds for just $5. And then here's one you have to try. Shoemaker Stadium, a wiffle ball field named in honor of longtime Indianapolis Indians executive Max Shoemaker. The interactive attraction invites guests to swing for the fences, play with the family and friends, and celebrate Indiana's baseball tradition every day of the fair. And also, an all-new Big Top Circus. The Big Top Circus returns with an entirely new lineup of performances inside a world-renowned air-conditioned tent. Each show lasts 45 minutes, offers free family entertainment three times daily. 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Road safety and state infrastructure taking center stage at the State House this summer. Jeanette Cruz has more.
4: State Representative Jim Pressel will lead the Interim Committee on Roads and Transportation to examine state transit policies.
5: Maintaining quality infrastructure and road safety is always a priority. This summer, we'll be studying study topics, including digital driver's licenses, as well as the process for renaming roads and bridges in honor of our fallen heroes.
4: Hoosiers can watch all committee meetings live on the state legislators' website. Jeanette Cruz, Network Indiana.
3: 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I'm Rusty Nixon, Max 98.3 FM News. 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
6: From the Tri-County Weather Center, I'm Bill Banks on All News 1520 WKVI. 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Tonight, scattered showers and storms, low 72. Tomorrow, mostly sunny with a high of 88, heat index at 99. There's a 60% chance of showers and storms. Tomorrow night, clear and 62. Sunday, sunny and 82. I'm Bill Banks. 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
2: ABC News, I'm Dave Packer. The CDC and FDA warning Americans not to eat shredded iceberg lettuce served at Taco Bell locations in Indiana, Kentucky, Michigan, Ohio, and West Virginia after an investigation linked a cyclosporiasis outbreak to a supplier for Taylor Farms. ABC's Elizabeth Schulze.
3: Taylor Farms, one of the nation's largest producers of fresh vegetables, telling ABC News they are voluntarily removing all iceberg lettuce sourced from central Mexico from the U.S. market, and that no other Taylor Fresh Foods products are impacted.
2: Dangerous smoke from hundreds of Canadian wildfires now stretching from the Midwest to the Northeast to the Carolinas, but rain Saturday could bring relief to some areas. CENTCOM says it completed a seventh day of U.S. strikes in Iran, Iran firing back with alerts in Qatar, Jordan, Bahrain, and Kuwait. It all comes down to Sunday, the World Cup final showdown between Spain and Argentina. Two teams will battle it out in New Jersey, Argentina defending its title from 4 years ago. This is ABC News. The death toll from earthquakes in Venezuela has now surpassed 5,000. There's another side to that smoky air affecting 100 million Americans.
4: If there's a silver lining to the bad air, maybe it's this. Health officials say people under air quality warning shouldn't be vacuuming unless the vacuum has a HEPA filter. They also advise you don't fry food or broil food, don't burn candles or incense, and if you have an air conditioner, set it to recirculate. If your AC doesn't have that mode, turn it off. Needless to say, smoking and vaping is out of the question. They say an air quality index around 150 is like smoking a half a pack of cigarettes. Wayne Cabot, ABC News.
2: NASA has released time-lapse photos of when its Psyche spacecraft flew by Mars. The probe is headed for an asteroid, but on its way used Mars gravity to modify its trajectory. The photos include rarely seen views of the red planet, all of its asteroid pockmarks, and one of its polar ice caps. Dave Packer, ABC News.
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9: Continuing his recovery. You're listening to Network Indiana. I'm Jarrett Lewis. After being shot multiple times during a traffic stop in Michigan City a week ago, State Police Sergeant Justin Heflin walked out of a South Bend hospital today. Sergeant Ted Bonner says Heflin's recovery has been nothing short of miraculous.
10: We're just feeling a sense of relief, a sense of victory, just feeling so much pride in the hard work that Sergeant Heflin has put in compared to where we were only 7 days ago.
9: Bonner says he doesn't have a timeline for Heflin's return to duty yet. The suspect accused of shooting Heflin was later found dead from a self-inflicted gunshot wound. Troopers from all across Indiana welcomed Heflin as he walked out of the hospital with his family. One person is dead from a shooting in Lawrence, just east of Indianapolis. Police say shots were fired sometime this afternoon. Officers also detained someone at the scene, but it's unclear if they are the suspect. An 18-year-old is charged in connection to a shooting from last week in Anderson. Six people were injured in that shooting by a gas station, including the accused suspect, Troy Novotny. He's charged with aggravated battery, battery with a deadly weapon, criminal recklessness, and dangerous possession of a firearm. You may be glad to hear the variable speed limit signs are gone from Indianapolis' southeast side, Ryan Hedrick explains.
11: Those signs change speed limits based on road conditions, but Senator Aaron Freeman pushed a change of his own that reinforces NDOT using the posted speed limit to set the flow of traffic, not an electronic sign.
12: I wish they would focus on, I don't know, potholes in the status of our roads as opposed to these pet projects that they have.
11: The signs were posted along I-465 on the southeast side, and Freeman says now the focus is ending ramp metering and putting your tax money where it should go. Ryan Hedrick, Network, Indiana.
9: And the Fever are on the court tonight at Gainbridge Fieldhouse hosting the Seattle Storm. Indiana's 14-10, Seattle just 6-20 on the season. Tip-off is at 7:30 Eastern. I'm Jarrett Lewis. 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
13: West Central Schools has announced registration dates and other important information as the community prepares for the beginning of the 2026-2027 school year. I'm Becca Shepherd from the WKVI Information Center. According to the school district, West Central's classes are scheduled to begin Wednesday, August 12th. Registration for West Central Elementary School and Middle and Senior High School will be held Thursday, July 30th from 8 a.m. to 3 p.m. Eastern Time, and again on Friday, July 31st from 1 p.m. to 7 p.m. Eastern Time. School officials said that new students should plan to register in person. Parents and guardians with an email address already on file with the district are expected to receive instructions during the week of July 27th for completing registration through Harmony. District staff will be available during registration to assist families with any questions. The district said it will not assess required curricular textbook fees for the 2026-2027 school year. However, parents may still be responsible for optional certification or credential exam fees associated with certain courses. Any outstanding charges from previous school years will also remain due. West Central Schools will host its Meet the Teacher Night on Monday, August 10th from 6 to 7 p.m. Eastern Time, where families will have an opportunity to drop off school supplies, meet the teachers, and welcome new West Central Elementary principal and assistant principal. Additional registration information can be found on West Central Schools' website. The Knox Community School Board will be holding a regular meeting this upcoming Monday, July 20th. The meeting is scheduled for 6 p.m. Central Time at the Knox Community School Corporation's administrative office. Following the portion of the meeting set aside for public comment, board members will consider multiple personnel recommendations, including three resignations, a new hire, staff transfers, and extracurricular appointments for the upcoming 2026-2027 school year. Board members will also receive a treasurer's report, a vendor usage report, proposed NEOLA administrative guidelines, and an affidavit for payment and updates on the Knox Middle School construction project. The board will also discuss the approval of a memorandum of understanding with Bowen Health, as well as field trips and fundraisers for the upcoming school year, the student handbook, and breakfast and lunch prices. If approved, meal prices for the upcoming school year would be $1.75 for breakfast at all schools, $2.60 for lunch at the elementary school, $2.85 for lunch at the middle and high school, and $2.75 for adult breakfast, and finally $5 for adult lunch. After public comment on non-agenda items and comments from administrators and board members, the meeting will be adjourned. The public is invited to attend this meeting. Greenwood's Plan Commission moved the Buc-ee's rezoning proposal forward, but the decision came after a divided discussion. Ryan Hedrick reports.
11: More than 100 people showed up, and most of the voices at the mic were against the project. They're worried about traffic and property values and what a big travel center might mean for the neighborhood. One person held a vote no sign the entire meeting. Other people talked about environmental impacts, even bald eagles that nest nearby. About 90 minutes back and forth, commissioners voted to advance the plan. The Common Council gets the next say. Ryan Hedrick, Network Indiana.
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14: From the Tri-County Weather Center, I'm Bill Banks on All News 1520 WKVI. 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Tonight, scattered showers and storms, low 72. Tomorrow, mostly sunny with a high of 88, heat index at 99. There's a 60% chance of showers and storms. Tomorrow night, clear and 62. Sunday, sunny and 82. I'm Bill Banks. For your local forecast 24/7, visit WKVI.com.

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1: This is a Bloomberg Money Minute. Wall Street wrapping up this Friday and this week to the downside. That's on a continued sell-off in chipmaker shares and shares of a lot of AI-related companies, as investors question the amount of money big tech has spent on AI and whether and when it's going to pay off. At the close, the Dow down 407 points. That's 0.75% lower. The Nasdaq down almost 1.5%, 362 points. The S&P was down 1%, 76 points. Today marked the sixth day in a row of worsening hostilities between the U.S. and Iran. And with that, oil shot up 4%. It closed at $82.49 a barrel. Meantime, AAA says the average price of a gallon of regular gas nationwide is just under $4 and trending higher. And Meta Platforms is now in talks to lease out computing power to Anthropic, the maker of the Claude chatbot. It's in a deal that the New York Times says could be worth at least $10 billion over the next 2 years. Tom Busby, Bloomberg Radio.
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8: 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I'm CJ Miller, and this is Hoosier Ag Today News, brought to you by the Indiana State Fair, always a hit. 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
9: I'd say where we're at, we're pretty fortunate, even though we had a tough start.
8: And that's Shelby County farmer David Lawson, who says the tough start has been followed by a grueling stretch of midsummer heat and severe lack of moisture. While some areas of northern Indiana have seen significant rainfall, Shelby County has missed out. He says they've only received about a tenth of an inch of rain over the past 2 weeks.
9: It has affected the pollination in some areas where the kernels are kind of erratic, and that could be a big problem.
8: Hear more from Shelby County farmer David Lawson at HoosierAgToday.com. I'm CJ Miller, Hoosier Ag Today News.
10: Turning now to funeral arrangements. 74-year-old Kenneth Wayne Ellis, Sr. of North Judson, passed away July 10th. Cremation will take place at Frayne Crematory in Winnemac. Arrangements have been entrusted to Frayne Mortuary in Winnemac for 74-year-old Kenneth Wayne Ellis, Sr. of North Judson. 89-year-old John G. Jack Goble of Winnemac passed away July 14th. Visitation will take place from 4 to 8 p.m. Eastern Time this evening, Friday, July 17th, at Frayne Mortuary in Winnemac. Funeral services will be held at 11 a.m. Eastern Time tomorrow, Saturday, July 18th, at Winnemac First United Methodist Church. Memorial contributions may be made to Winnemac First United Methodist Church or to Gideon's International in memory of 89-year-old John G. Jack Goble of Winnemac. Burial services will take place for 72-year-old Roy Dean Smith tomorrow, Saturday, July 18th at noon Central Time at Eagle Creek Cemetery in Knox, where military graveside services will be conducted. Memorials may be made to Muscular Dystrophy Association. Services have been entrusted to Brayman & Son Memorial Chapel in memory of 72-year-old Roy Dean Smith of Grovertown. 69-year-old Connie S. Smith Eckert passed away July 9th. There will be a celebration of Connie's life to be held July 20th at 1 p.m. Eastern Time at Highland Cemetery in North Judson. Arrangements have been entrusted to O'Donnell Funeral Home in memory of 69-year-old Connie S. Smith Eckert. Remember, you can find complete obituary information online at WKVI.com.
11: 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Tonight, scattered showers and storms, low 72. Tomorrow, mostly sunny with a high of 88, heat index at 99. There's a 60% chance of showers and storms. Tomorrow night, clear and 62. Sunday, sunny and 82. I'm Bill Banks. 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
2: AP News for Friday, July 17th. I'm Ben Thomas. In a statement early Saturday, Iran's military claimed that two oil tankers exploded and caught fire as they attempted to transit a mined route in the Strait of Hormuz. U.S. Central Command calls the report false. U.S. strikes on Iran have been widening, hitting more bridges and energy sites. On state television, a senior advisor to Iran's supreme leader, General Mohsen Rezaei, threatened a full-scale offensive if the U.S. attacks continue for another 2 or 3 days, saying Iran will not limit itself to mere retaliation. In Texas, after days of downpours and extensive flooding, Emergency Management Chief Nim Kidd says the rains may have left, but not the danger.
3: Rains that fell further north or upriver that worked its way through here, continuing to push their way downstream.
2: Storms in the forecast this weekend could help air quality as millions of people in the Great Lakes, Northeast, and Mid-Atlantic have been getting smoke from uncontrolled wildfires in Minnesota and Canada. The Interior Department's canceled a rule meant to protect plants and animals threatened with extinction. Species will now need individualized protection plans, a potentially lengthy process during which companies could seek exemptions. It's the latest Trump administration move to dismantle the Endangered Species Act. And Hayapanjwani reports.
4: Federal health officials have identified lettuce from Mexico served by Taco Bell locations across 5 U.S. states as a source of the widespread outbreak of the diarrhea-causing parasite Cyclospora. The Centers for Disease Control and Prevention confirmed the source and warned consumers not to eat shredded iceberg lettuce from Taco Bell restaurants in Indiana, Kentucky, Michigan, Ohio, and West Virginia. Officials have identified a single supplier of the lettuce. The federal warnings to consumers didn't identify the company, but a federal official who was briefed on the investigation and not authorized to discuss it told the AP it was Taylor Farms in Salinas, California. I'm Hayapanjwani.
2: This is AP News. A World Cup photo for the ages.
5: Lamine Yamal plays for Spain, Lionel Messi for Argentina. 17 years ago in a photo shoot, teenage Lionel Messi bathed a cute little baby boy in a plastic bathtub. It was Lamine Yamal. Mikel Merino is Yamal's teammate.
6: It's funny how life works sometimes. It has these special situations that you think is scripted by someone, but it's just how, you know, life works and the coincidence of life.
5: AP freelance photographer Joan Monfort took the picture.
7: Cuando Lamine se encuentra con Messi.
5: He says the stars align when Lamine meets Messi, but not with the younger Messi, but rather today's Messi, 17 years later. Alongside the star player Yamal seems destined to be. Yamal's mother won a raffle for Lamine to be in that photo shoot. I'm Ed Donahue.
2: The latest through the weekend at APnews.com. I'm Ben Thomas. 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
19: ABC News, I'm Dave Packer. Storms are expected to clear some of the air in the Great Lakes and East Coast after 3 days of smoke from mostly Canadian wildfires, but dangerous air quality could continue in parts of the Midwest. CENTCOM announcing U.S. forces completed a seventh consecutive night of strikes against Iran. Also taking a hit, your wallet.
20: The national average for regular gas is back around $4 a gallon. Diesel did just surpass $5, and that means higher transport costs for trucks, trains, and tractors. We are seeing oil prices climb as hostilities escalate in the Middle East and shipping stalls once again in the Strait of Hormuz. Another factor is that Russia's oil refineries have been damaged by drone strikes from Ukraine.
19: ABC's Elizabeth Schulze. The FDA has now publicly identified Taylor Farms as the supplier of the shredded iceberg lettuce supplied to Taco Bell and linked to the cyclosporiasis outbreak. Andy Burnham on track to becoming Britain's seventh prime minister in a decade. This is ABC News. Health officials say one person has died now from the Legionnaires outbreak in New York City. A 40-year-old New York man faces hate crime charges following a confrontation with Today Show host Greg Melvin at NBC's studios in Manhattan. Crews say they're making progress cleaning up from a water main break where a large sinkhole formed after a 36-inch steel pipe burst.
21: Parts of West Hollywood underwater. The famed Sunset Boulevard transformed into a rushing waterway, a 36-inch pipe rupturing, unleashing a torrent of water. Streets turning into rivers, trapping cars. The force of the water creating a massive sinkhole. The city bus depot turning into a swamp, and hundreds of cars damaged or destroyed.
19: ABC's Kena Whitworth. World Cup raising the bar for beer sales. FIFA says fans drank 290,000 stadium beers during the six matches. In Philadelphia alone, nationally, beer sales up 4% first month of the tournament. Dave Packer, ABC News.
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23: Continuing his recovery. You're listening to Network Indiana. I'm Jarrett Lewis. After being shot multiple times during a traffic stop in Michigan City a week ago, State Police Sergeant Justin Heflin walked out of a South Bend hospital today. Sergeant Ted Bonner says Heflin's recovery has been nothing short of miraculous.
24: We're just feeling a sense of relief, a sense of victory, just feeling so much pride in the hard work that Sergeant Heflin has put in compared to where we were only 7 days ago.
23: Bonner says he doesn't have a timeline for Heflin's return to duty yet. The suspect accused of shooting Heflin was later found dead from a self-inflicted gunshot wound. Troopers from all across Indiana welcomed Heflin as he walked out of the hospital with his family. One person is dead from a shooting in Lawrence, just east of Indianapolis. Police say shots were fired sometime this afternoon. Officers also detained someone at the scene, but it's unclear if they are the suspect. An 18-year-old is charged in connection to a shooting from last week in Anderson. Six people were injured in that shooting by a gas station, including the accused suspect, Troy Novotny. He's charged with aggravated battery, battery with a deadly weapon, criminal recklessness, and dangerous possession of a firearm. You may be glad to hear the variable speed limit signs are gone from Indianapolis' southeast side. Ryan Hedrick explains.
1: Those signs change speed limits based on road conditions, but Senator Aaron Freeman pushed a change of his own that reinforces NDOT using the posted speed limit to set the flow of traffic, not an electronic sign.
3: I wish they would focus on, I don't know, potholes in the status of our roads as opposed to these pet projects that they have.
1: The signs were posted along I-465 on the southeast side, and Freeman says now the focus is ending ramp metering and putting your tax money where it should go. Ryan Hedrick, Network, Indiana.
23: And the Fever are on the court tonight at Gainbridge Fieldhouse hosting the Seattle Storm. Indiana's 14-10, Seattle just 6-20 on the season. Tip-off is at 7:30 Eastern. I'm Jarrett Lewis. 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
4: West Central Schools has announced registration dates and other important information as the community prepares for the beginning of the 2026-2027 school year. I'm Becca Shepherd from the WKVI Information Center. According to the school district, West Central's classes are scheduled to begin Wednesday, August 12th. Registration for West Central Elementary School and Middle and Senior High School will be held Thursday, July 30th from 8 a.m. to 3 p.m. Eastern Time, and again on Friday, July 31st from 1 p.m. to 7 p.m. Eastern Time. School officials said that new students should plan to register in person. Parents and guardians with an email address already on file with the district are expected to receive instructions during the week of July 27th for completing registration through Harmony. District staff will be available during registration to assist families with any questions. The district said it will not assess required curricular textbook fees for the 2026-2027 school year. However, parents may still be responsible for optional certification or credential exam fees associated with certain courses. Any outstanding charges from previous school years will also remain due. West Central Schools will host its Meet the Teacher Night on Monday, August 10th from 6 to 7 p.m. Eastern Time, where families will have an opportunity to drop off school supplies, meet the teachers, and welcome new West Central Elementary principal and assistant principal. Additional registration information can be found on West Central Schools' website. The Knox Community School Board will be holding a regular meeting this upcoming Monday, July 20th. The meeting is scheduled for 6 p.m. Central Time at the Knox Community School Corporation's administrative office. Following the portion of the meeting set aside for public comment, board members will consider multiple personnel recommendations, including three resignations, a new hire, staff transfers, and extracurricular appointments for the upcoming 2026-2027 school year. Board members will also receive a treasurer's report, a vendor usage report, proposed NEOLA administrative guidelines, and an affidavit for payment and updates on the Knox Middle School construction project. The board will also discuss the approval of a memorandum of understanding with Bowen Health, as well as field trips and fundraisers for the upcoming school year, the student handbook, and breakfast and lunch prices. If approved, meal prices for the upcoming school year would be $1.75 for breakfast at all schools, $2.60 for lunch at the elementary school, $2.85 for lunch at the middle and high school, and $2.75 for adult breakfast, and finally $5 for adult lunch. After public comment on non-agenda items and comments from administrators and board members, the meeting will be adjourned. The public is invited to attend this meeting. Greenwood's Plan Commission moved the Buc-ee's rezoning proposal forward, but the decision came after a divided discussion. Ryan Hedrick reports.
1: More than 100 people showed up, and most of the voices at the mic were against the project. They're worried about traffic and property values and what a big travel center might mean for the neighborhood. One person held a vote no sign the entire meeting. Other people talked about environmental impacts, even bald eagles that nest nearby. About 90 minutes back and forth, commissioners voted to advance the plan. The Common Council gets the next say. Ryan Hedrick, Network Indiana.
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2: brought to you by Chick-fil-A. Tonight, scattered showers and storms, low 72. Tomorrow, mostly sunny with a high of 88, heat index at 99. There's a 60% chance of showers and storms. Tomorrow night, clear and 62. Sunday, sunny and 82. I'm Bill Banks. For your local forecast 24/7, visit WKVI.com.

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1: This is a Bloomberg Money Minute. Wall Street wrapping up this Friday and this week to the downside. That's on a continued sell-off in chipmaker shares and shares of a lot of AI-related companies as investors question the amount of money big tech has spent on AI and whether and when it's going to pay off. At the close, the Dow down 407 points. That's 0.75% lower. The Nasdaq down almost 1.5%, 362 points. The S&P was down 1%, 76 points. Today marked the sixth day in a row of worsening hostilities between the U.S. and Iran. And with that, oil shot up 4%. It closed at $82.49 a barrel. Meantime, AAA says the average price of a gallon of regular gas nationwide is just under $4 and trending higher. And Meta Platforms is now in talks to lease out computing power to Anthropic, the maker of the Claude chatbot. It's in a deal that the New York Times says could be worth at least $10 billion over the next 2 years. Tom Busby, Bloomberg Radio.
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7: A crop update from Central Indiana. 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
8: I'd say where we're at, we're pretty fortunate, even though we had a tough start.
7: And that's Shelby County farmer David Lawson, who says the tough start has been followed by a grueling stretch of midsummer heat and severe lack of moisture. While some areas of northern Indiana have seen significant rainfall, Shelby County has missed out. He says they've only received about a tenth of an inch of rain over the past 2 weeks.
8: It has affected the pollination in some areas where the kernels are kind of erratic, and that could be a big problem.
7: Hear more from Shelby County farmer David Lawson at HoosierAgToday.com. I'm CJ Miller, Hoosier Ag Today News.
9: Turning now to funeral arrangements. 74-year-old Kenneth Wayne Ellis, Sr. of North Judson, passed away July 10th. Cremation will take place at Frayne Crematory in Winnemac. Arrangements have been entrusted to Frayne Mortuary in Winnemac for 74-year-old Kenneth Wayne Ellis, Sr. of North Judson. 89-year-old John G. Jack Goble of Winnemac passed away July 14th. Visitation will take place from 4 to 8 p.m. Eastern Time this evening, Friday, July 17th, at Frayne Mortuary in Winnemac. Funeral services will be held at 11 a.m. Eastern Time tomorrow, Saturday, July 18th, at Winnemac First United Methodist Church. Memorial contributions may be made to Winnemac First United Methodist Church or to Gideon's International in memory of 89-year-old John G. Jack Goble of Winnemac. Burial services will take place for 72-year-old Roy Dean Smith tomorrow, Saturday, July 18th at noon Central Time at Eagle Creek Cemetery in Knox, where military graveside services will be conducted. Memorials may be made to Muscular Dystrophy Association. Services have been entrusted to Brayman & Son Memorial Chapel in memory of 72-year-old Roy Dean Smith of Grovertown. 69-year-old Connie S. Smith Eckert passed away July 9th. There will be a celebration of Connie's life to be held July 20th at 1 p.m. Eastern Time at Highland Cemetery in North Judson. Arrangements have been entrusted to O'Donnell Funeral Home in memory of 69-year-old Connie S. Smith Eckert. Remember, you can find complete obituary information online at WKVI.com.
10: 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Tonight, scattered showers and storms, low 72. Tomorrow, mostly sunny with a high of 88, heat index at 99. There's a 60% chance of showers and storms. Tomorrow night, clear and 62. Sunday, sunny and 82. I'm Bill Banks. For your local forecast 24/7, visit WKVI.com.

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2: The top high school player in the state of Indiana has made his commitment. I'm Network Indiana's Nathaniel Finch.
3: For the next 3 to 4 years, I'll be taking my talents to Indiana University. Whoa!
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3: Indiana was like my second offer, and since then they've just been pouring into me. I go up there a lot, and I talk with Coach Shaney, Coach Eddie, and Coach Sig. They're my guys. Them probably the best relationships I have with coaches. They just feel like home since day one, and I'm just ready to work.
2: Sales is the number one receiver in the country, class of 2027. Indiana head coach Kurt Cignetti not talking about Sales specifically, but on what he looks for in recruits.
4: Guys that love ball, love the process, want to be coached, have high standards, they're tough. 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You know, smart guys also. Not only talented guys, but smart guys.
2: Tonight, the start of a back-to-back for the Indiana Fever. Tonight, hosting the Seattle Storm. Tomorrow, it's the New York Liberty, both from Gainbridge Fieldhouse. A pair of injury questions for the Fever. Superstar Caitlin Clark, probable with a back injury. Aaliyah Boston, questionable with a leg injury. They both have missed multiple games this season with these issues. 7:30 Eastern, the tip-off tonight, the Fever and Storm. The NBA Summer League wraps up in Las Vegas for the Indiana Pacers. Tomorrow night, final game against the New Orleans Pelicans. That's at 9 o'clock Eastern. Nathaniel Finch, Network Indiana.
5: News, I'm Roxanne Evans. Voting machine overhaul. DHS Secretary Mark Wayne Mullen pushing states compliance after President Trump's midterm warnings.
6: Under President Trump's leadership, DHS is well prepared to support all states, red states, blue states, and local election officials ahead of the midterms. States must do their part to secure our election systems, and we stand by to help.
5: The battle for the Strait of Hormuz intensifies. U.S. and Iran escalate strikes. Fox's Kevin Cork.
7: U.S. forces are pounding the Iranians, cutting off the Iranian port of Bandar Abbas in the process, striking road and rail bridges also.
5: Taco Bell putting lettuce nationwide after lettuce from its supplier was linked to a parasitic outbreak. America's listening to Fox News.
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11: Continuing his recovery. You're listening to Network Indiana. I'm Jarrett Lewis. After being shot multiple times during a traffic stop in Michigan City a week ago, State Police Sergeant Justin Heflin walked out of a South Bend hospital today. Sergeant Ted Bonner says Heflin's recovery has been nothing short of miraculous.
12: We're just feeling a sense of relief, a sense of victory, just feeling so much pride in the hard work that Sergeant Heflin has put in compared to where we were only 7 days ago.
11: Bonner says he doesn't have a timeline for Heflin's return to duty yet. The suspect accused of shooting Heflin was later found dead from a self-inflicted gunshot wound. Troopers from all across Indiana welcomed Heflin as he walked out of the hospital with his family. One person is dead from a shooting in Lawrence, just east of Indianapolis. Police say shots were fired sometime this afternoon. Officers also detained someone at the scene, but it's unclear if they are the suspect. An 18-year-old is charged in connection to a shooting from last week in Anderson. Six people were injured in that shooting by a gas station, including the accused suspect, Troy Novotny. He's charged with aggravated battery, battery with a deadly weapon, criminal recklessness, and dangerous possession of a firearm. You may be glad to hear the variable speed limit signs are gone from Indianapolis' southeast side. Ryan Hedrick explains.
13: Those signs change speed limits based on road conditions, but Senator Aaron Freeman pushed a change of his own that reinforces NDOT using the posted speed limit to set the flow of traffic, not an electronic sign.
14: I wish they would focus on, I don't know, potholes in the status of our roads as opposed to these pet projects that they have.
13: The signs were posted along I-465 on the southeast side. And Freeman says now the focus is ending ramp metering and putting your tax money where it should go. Ryan Hedrick, Network, Indiana.
11: And the Fever are on the court tonight at Gainbridge Fieldhouse hosting the Seattle Storm. Indiana's 14-10. Seattle just 6-20 on the season. Tip-off is at 7:30 Eastern. I'm Jarrett Lewis. 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
15: The Indiana State Fair has debuted some new attractions. I'm Rusty Nixon, Max 98.3 FM News. Celebrating Indiana's rich baseball tradition in partnership with the Indianapolis Indians, this year's fair offers some new attractions. Rewind VHS Revival lets you travel back to the video store era while experiencing the new featured exhibit, which includes celebrating iconic movie poster artwork and adding a new surprise around every corner. Guests can enjoy a baseball movie theater, the Moulin Rouge speakeasy, and official Indianapolis Indians gift shop, the return of the popular Indy CD and vinyl pop-up store as well. One of the largest additions to this year's fair is the brand new ride called the State Fair Train. You can take a narrated ride through the north side of the fairgrounds for just $5. And then here's one you have to try. Shoemaker Stadium, a wiffle ball field named in honor of longtime Indianapolis Indians executive Max Shoemaker. The interactive attraction invites guests to swing for the fences, play with the family and friends, and celebrate Indiana's baseball tradition every day of the fair. And also, an all-new Big Top Circus. 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Road safety and state infrastructure taking center stage at the State House this summer. Jeanette Cruz has more.
16: State Representative Jim Pressel will lead the Interim Committee on Roads and Transportation to examine state transit policies.
17: Maintaining quality infrastructure and road safety is always a priority. 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
15: 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I'm Rusty Nixon, Max 98.3 FM News. 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
18: From the Tri-County Weather Center, I'm Bill Banks on All News 1520 WKVI. 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Tonight, scattered showers and storms, low 72. Tomorrow, mostly sunny with a high of 88, heat index at 99. There's a 60% chance of showers and storms. Tomorrow night, clear and 62. Sunday, sunny and 82. I'm Bill Banks. For your local forecast 24/7, visit WKVI.com.

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1: This is a Bloomberg Money Minute. Wall Street wrapping up this Friday and this week to the downside. That's on a continued sell-off in chipmaker shares and shares of a lot of AI-related companies as investors question the amount of money big tech has spent on AI and whether and when it's going to pay off. At the close, the Dow down 407 points. That's 0.75% lower. The Nasdaq down almost 1.5%, 362 points. The S&P was down 1%, 76 points. Today marked the sixth day in a row of worsening hostilities between the U.S. and Iran. And with that, oil shot up 4%. It closed at $82.49 a barrel. Meantime, AAA says the average price of a gallon of regular gas nationwide is just under $4 and trending higher. And Meta Platforms is now in talks to lease out computing power to Anthropic, the maker of the Claude chatbot. It's in a deal that the New York Times says could be worth at least $10 billion over the next 2 years. Tom Busby, Bloomberg Radio.
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8: 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Why? Just wait for the inheritance. We've definitely got a rich

0: We're pretty fortunate, even though we had a tough start.
1: And that's Shelby County farmer David Lawson, who says the tough start has been followed by a grueling stretch of midsummer heat and severe lack of moisture. While some areas of northern Indiana have seen significant rainfall, Shelby County has missed out. He says they've only received about a tenth of an inch of rain over the past 2 weeks.
0: It has affected the pollination in some areas where the kernels are kind of erratic, and that could be a big problem.
1: Hear more from Shelby County farmer David Lawson at HoosierAgToday.com. I'm CJ Miller, Hoosier Ag Today News.
2: The Indiana State Fair has debuted some new attractions. I'm Rusty Nixon, Max 98.3 FM News. Celebrating Indiana's rich baseball tradition in partnership with the Indianapolis Indians, this year's fair offers some new attractions. Rewind VHS Revival lets you travel back to the video store era while experiencing the new featured exhibit, which includes celebrating iconic movie poster artwork and adding a new surprise around every corner. Guests can enjoy a baseball movie theater, the Moulin Rouge Speakeasy, and official Indianapolis Indians gift shop, the return of the popular Indy CD and vinyl pop-up store as well. One of the largest additions to this year's fair is the brand new ride called the State Fair Train. You can take a narrated ride through the north side of the fairgrounds for just $5. And then here's one you have to try. Shoemaker Stadium, a wiffle ball field named in honor of longtime Indianapolis Indians executive Max Shoemaker. The interactive attraction invites guests to swing for the fences, play with the family and friends, and celebrate Indiana's baseball tradition every day of the fair. And also, an all-new Big Top Circus. The Big Top Circus returns with an entirely new lineup of performances inside a world-renowned air-conditioned tent. Each show lasts 45 minutes, offers free family entertainment three times daily. 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Road safety and state infrastructure taking center stage at the State House this summer. Jeanette Cruz has more.
3: State Representative Jim Pressel will lead the Interim Committee on Roads and Transportation to examine state transit policies.
4: Maintaining quality infrastructure and road safety is always a priority. This summer, we'll be studying study topics, including digital driver's licenses, as well as the process for renaming roads and bridges in honor of our fallen heroes.
3: Hoosiers can watch all committee meetings live on the state legislators' website. Jeanette Cruz, Network Indiana.
2: 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I'm Rusty Nixon, Max 98.3 FM News. 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
5: From the Tri-County Weather Center, I'm Bill Banks on All News 1520 WKVI. 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Tonight, scattered showers and storms, low 72. Tomorrow, mostly sunny with a high of 88, heat index at 99. There's a 60% chance of showers and storms. Tomorrow night, clear and 62. Sunday, sunny and 82. I'm Bill Banks. 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
2: News, I'm Dave Packer. Storms are expected to clear some of the air in the Great Lakes and East Coast after 3 days of smoke from mostly Canadian wildfires, but dangerous air quality could continue in parts of the Midwest. CENTCOM announcing U.S. forces completed a seventh consecutive night of strikes against Iran. Also taking a hit, your wallet.
3: The national average for regular gas is back around $4 a gallon. Diesel did just surpass $5, and that means higher transport costs for trucks, trains, and tractors. We are seeing oil prices climb as hostilities escalate in the Middle East and shipping stalls once again in the Strait of Hormuz. Another factor is that Russia's oil refineries have been damaged by drone strikes from Ukraine.
2: ABC's Elizabeth Schulze. The FDA has now publicly identified Taylor Farms as the supplier of the shredded iceberg lettuce supplied to Taco Bell and linked to the cyclosporiasis outbreak. Andy Burnham on track to becoming Britain's seventh prime minister in a decade. This is ABC News. Health officials say one person has died now from the Legionnaires outbreak in New York City. A 40-year-old New York man faces hate crime charges following a confrontation with Today Show host Greg Melvin at NBC's studios in Manhattan. Crews say they're making progress cleaning up from a water main break where a large sinkhole formed after a 36-inch steel pipe burst.
4: Parts of West Hollywood underwater. The famed Sunset Boulevard transformed into a rushing waterway, a 36-inch pipe rupturing, unleashing a torrent of water, streets turning into rivers, trapping cars, the force of the water creating a massive sinkhole, the city bus depot turning into a swamp, and hundreds of cars damaged or destroyed.
2: ABC's Kenna Whitworth. World Cup raising the bar for beer sales. FIFA says fans drank 290,000 stadium beers during the six matches. In Philadelphia alone, nationally, beer sales up 4% first month of the tournament. Dave Packer, ABC News.
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10: Continuing his recovery. You're listening to Network Indiana. I'm Jarrett Lewis. After being shot multiple times during a traffic stop in Michigan City a week ago, State Police Sergeant Justin Heflin walked out of a South Bend hospital today. Sergeant Ted Bonner says Heflin's recovery has been nothing short of miraculous.
11: We're just feeling a sense of relief, a sense of victory, just feeling so much pride in the hard work that Sergeant Heflin has put in compared to where we were only 7 days ago.
10: Bonner says he doesn't have a timeline for Heflin's return to duty yet. The suspect accused of shooting Heflin was later found dead from a self-inflicted gunshot wound. Troopers from all across Indiana welcomed Heflin as he walked out of the hospital with his family. One person is dead from a shooting in Lawrence, just east of Indianapolis. Police say shots were fired sometime this afternoon. Officers also detained someone at the scene, but it's unclear if they are the suspect. An 18-year-old is charged in connection to a shooting from last week in Anderson. Six people were injured in that shooting by a gas station, including the accused suspect, Troy Novotny. He's charged with aggravated battery, battery with a deadly weapon, criminal recklessness, and dangerous possession of a firearm. You may be glad to hear the variable speed limit signs are gone from Indianapolis' southeast side. Ryan Hedrick explains.
12: Those signs change speed limits based on road conditions, but Senator Aaron Freeman pushed a change of his own that reinforces NDOT using the posted speed limit to set the flow of traffic, not an electronic sign.
13: I wish they would focus on, I don't know.

0: upriver that worked its way through here, continuing to push their way downstream.
1: Storms in the forecast this weekend could help air quality as millions of people in the Great Lakes, Northeast, and Mid-Atlantic have been getting smoke from uncontrolled wildfires in Minnesota and Canada. The Interior Department's canceled a rule meant to protect plants and animals threatened with extinction. Species will now need individualized protection plans, a potentially lengthy process during which companies could seek exemptions. It's the latest Trump administration move to dismantle the Endangered Species Act. And Haya Panjwani reports.
2: Federal health officials have identified lettuce from Mexico served by Taco Bell locations across five U.S. states as a source of the widespread outbreak of the diarrhea-causing parasite, Cyclospora. The Centers for Disease Control and Prevention confirmed the source and warned consumers not to eat shredded iceberg lettuce from Taco Bell restaurants in Indiana, Kentucky, Michigan, Ohio, and West Virginia. Officials have identified a single supplier of the lettuce. The federal warnings to consumers didn't identify the company, but a federal official who was briefed on the investigation and not authorized to discuss it told the AP it was Taylor Farms in Salinas, California. I'm Haya Panjwani.
1: This is AP News. A World Cup photo for the ages.
3: Lamine Yamal plays for Spain, Lionel Messi for Argentina. 17 years ago, in a photo shoot, teenage Lionel Messi bathed a cute little baby boy in a plastic bathtub. It was Lamine Yamal. Mikel Merino is Yamal's teammate.
4: It's funny how life works sometimes. It has these special situations that you think is scripted by someone, but it's just how, you know, life works and the coincidence of life.
3: AP freelance photographer Joan Monfort took the picture.
5: Cuando Lamine se encuentra con Messi.
3: He says the stars align when Lamine meets Messi, but not with the younger Messi, but rather today's Messi, 17 years later. Alongside the star player Yamal seems destined to be. Yamal's mother won a raffle for Lamine to be in that photo shoot. I'm Ed Donahue.
1: 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I'm Ben Thomas. 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

0: ABC News, I'm Dave Packer. The CDC and FDA warning Americans not to eat shredded iceberg lettuce served at Taco Bell locations in Indiana, Kentucky, Michigan, Ohio, and West Virginia after an investigation linked a cyclosporiasis outbreak to a supplier for Taylor Farms. ABC's Elizabeth Schulze.
1: Taylor Farms, one of the nation's largest producers of fresh vegetables, telling ABC News they are voluntarily removing all iceberg lettuce sourced from central Mexico from the U.S. market, and that no other Taylor Fresh Foods products are impacted.
0: Dangerous smoke from hundreds of Canadian wildfires now stretching from the Midwest to the Northeast to the Carolinas, but rain Saturday could bring relief to some areas. CENTCOM says it completed a seventh day of U.S. strikes in Iran, Iran firing back with alerts in Qatar, Jordan, Bahrain, and Kuwait. It all comes down to Sunday, the World Cup final showdown between Spain and Argentina. Two teams will battle it out in New Jersey, Argentina defending its title from 4 years ago. This is ABC News. The death toll from earthquakes in Venezuela has now surpassed 5,000. There's another side to that smoky air affecting 100 million Americans.
2: If there's a silver lining to the bad air, maybe it's this. Health officials say people under air quality warnings shouldn't be vacuuming unless the vacuum has a HEPA filter. They also advise you don't fry food or broil food, don't burn candles or incense, and if you have an air conditioner, set it to recirculate. If your AC doesn't have that mode, turn it off. Needless to say, smoking and vaping is out of the question. They say an air quality index around 150 is like smoking a half a pack of cigarettes. Wayne Cabot, ABC News.
0: NASA has released time-lapse photos of when its Psyche spacecraft flew by Mars. The probe is headed for an asteroid, but on its way used Mars gravity to modify its trajectory. The photos include rarely seen views of the red planet, all of its asteroid pockmarks, and one of its polar ice caps. Dave Packer, ABC News.
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5: Continuing his recovery, you're listening to Network Indiana. I'm Jarrett Lewis. After being shot multiple times during a traffic stop in Michigan City a week ago, State Police Sergeant Justin Heflin walked out of a South Bend hospital today. Sergeant Ted Bonner says Heflin's recovery has been nothing short of miraculous.
6: We're just feeling a sense of relief, a sense of victory, just feeling so much pride in the hard work that Sergeant Heflin has put in compared to where we were only 7 days ago.
5: Bonner says he doesn't have a timeline for Heflin's return to duty yet. The suspect accused of shooting Heflin was later found dead from a self-inflicted gunshot wound. Troopers from all across Indiana welcomed Heflin as he walked out of the hospital with his family. One person is dead from a shooting in Lawrence, just east of Indianapolis. Police say shots were fired sometime this afternoon. Officers also detained someone at the scene, but it's unclear if they are the suspect. An 18-year-old is charged in connection to a shooting from last week in Anderson. Six people were injured in that shooting by a gas station, including the accused suspect, Troy Novotny. He's charged with aggravated battery, battery with a deadly weapon, criminal recklessness, and dangerous possession of a firearm. You may be glad to hear the variable speed limit signs are gone from Indianapolis' southeast side. Ryan Hedrick explains.
7: Those signs change speed limits based on road conditions, but Senator Aaron Freeman pushed a change of his own that reinforces NDOT using the posted speed limit to set the flow of traffic, not an electronic sign.
8: I wish they would focus on, potholes in the status of our roads as opposed to these pet projects that they have.
7: The signs were posted along I-465 on the southeast side. And Freeman says now the focus is ending ramp metering and putting your tax money where it should go. Ryan Hedrick, Network, Indiana.
5: And the Fever are on the court tonight at Gainbridge Fieldhouse hosting the Seattle Storm. Indiana's 14-10. Seattle just 6-20 on the season. Tip-off is at 7:30 Eastern. I'm Jarrett Lewis. 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
8: West Central Schools has announced registration dates and other important information as the community prepares for the beginning of the 2026-2027 school year. I'm Becca Shepherd from the WKVI Information Center. According to the school district, West Central's classes are scheduled to begin Wednesday, August 12th. Registration for West Central Elementary School and Middle and Senior High School will be held Thursday, July 30th from 8 a.m. to 3 p.m. Eastern Time, and again on Friday, July 31st from 1 p.m. to 7 p.m. Eastern Time. School officials said that new students should plan to register in person. Parents and guardians with an email address already on file with the district are expected to receive instructions during the week of July 27th for completing registration through Harmony. District staff will be available during registration to assist families with any questions. The district said it will not assess required curricular textbook fees for the 2026-2027 school year. However, parents may still be responsible for optional certification or credential exam fees associated with certain courses. Any outstanding charges from previous school years will also remain due. West Central Schools will host its Meet the Teacher Night on Monday, August 10th from 6 to 7 p.m. Eastern Time, where families will have an opportunity to drop off school supplies, meet the teachers, and welcome new West Central Elementary principal and assistant principal. Additional registration information can be found on West Central Schools' website. The Knox Community School Board will be holding a regular meeting this upcoming Monday, July 20th. The meeting is scheduled for 6 p.m. Central Time at the Knox Community School Corporation's administrative office. Following the portion of the meeting set aside for public comment, board members will consider multiple personnel recommendations, including 3 resignations, a new hire, staff transfers, and extracurricular appointments for the upcoming 2026-2027 school year. Board members will also receive a treasurer's report, a vendor usage report, proposed NEOLA administrative guidelines, and an affidavit for payment and updates on the Knox Middle School construction project. The board will also discuss the approval of a memorandum of understanding with Bowen Health, as well as field trips and fundraisers for the upcoming school year, the student handbook, and breakfast and lunch prices. If approved, meal prices for the upcoming school year would be $1.75 for breakfast at all schools, $2.60 for lunch at the elementary school, $2.85 for lunch at the middle and high school, and $2.75 for adult breakfast, and finally $5 for adult lunch. After public comment on non-agenda items and comments from administrators and board members, the meeting will be adjourned. The public is invited to attend this meeting. Greenwood's Plan Commission moved the Buc-ee's rezoning proposal forward, but the decision came after a divided discussion. Ryan Hedrick reports.
7: More than 100 people showed up, and most of the voices at the mic were against the project. They're worried about traffic and property values and what a big travel center might mean for the neighborhood. One person held a vote no sign the entire meeting. Other people talked about environmental impacts, even bald eagles that nest nearby. About 90 minutes back and forth, commissioners voted to advance the plan. The Common Council gets the next say. Ryan Hedrick, Network Indiana.
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9: From the Tri-County Weather Center, I'm Bill Banks on All News 1520 WKVI. 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Tonight, scattered showers and storms, low 72. Tomorrow, mostly sunny with a high of 88, heat index at 99. There's a 60% chance of showers and storms. Tomorrow night, clear and 62. Sunday, sunny and 82. I'm Bill Banks. For your local forecast 24/7, visit WKVI.com.

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1: This is a Bloomberg Money Minute. Wall Street wrapping up this Friday and this week to the downside. That's on a continued sell-off in chipmaker shares and shares of a lot of AI-related companies, as investors question the amount of money big tech has spent on AI and whether and when it's going to pay off. At the close, the Dow down 407 points. That's 0.75% lower. The Nasdaq down almost 1.5%, 362 points. The S&P was down 1%, 76 points. Today marked the sixth day in a row of worsening hostilities between the U.S. and Iran. And with that, oil shot up 4%. It closed at $82.49 a barrel. Meantime, AAA says the average price of a gallon of regular gas nationwide is just under $4 and trending higher. And Meta Platforms is now in talks to lease out computing power to Anthropic, the maker of the Claude chatbot. It's in a deal that the New York Times says could be worth at least $10 billion over the next 2 years. Tom Busby, Bloomberg Radio.
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5: A crop update from Central Indiana. I'm CJ Miller, and this is Hoosier Ag Today News, brought to you by the Indiana State Fair, always a hit. 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
6: I'd say where we're at, we're pretty fortunate, even though we had a tough start.
5: And that's Shelby County farmer David Lawson, who says the tough start has been followed by a grueling stretch of midsummer heat and severe lack of moisture. While some areas of northern Indiana have seen significant rainfall, Shelby County has missed out. He says they've only received about a tenth of an inch of rain over the past 2 weeks.
6: It has affected the pollination in some areas where the kernels are kind of erratic, and that could be a big problem.
5: Hear more from Shelby County farmer David Lawson at HoosierAgToday.com. I'm CJ Miller, Hoosier Ag Today News.
7: Turning now to funeral arrangements. 74-year-old Kenneth Wayne Ellis, Sr. of North Judson, passed away July 10th. Cremation will take place at Frayne Crematory in Winnemac. Arrangements have been entrusted to Frayne Mortuary in Winnemac for 74-year-old Kenneth Wayne Ellis, Sr. of North Judson. 89-year-old John G. Jack Goble of Winnemac passed away July 14th. Visitation will take place from 4 to 8 p.m. Eastern Time this evening, Friday, July 17th, at Frayne Mortuary in Winnemac. Funeral services will be held at 11 a.m. Eastern Time tomorrow, Saturday, July 18th, at Winnemac First United Methodist Church. Memorial contributions may be made to Winnemac First United Methodist Church or to Gideon's International in memory of 89-year-old John G. Jack Goble of Winnemac. Burial services will take place for 72-year-old Roy Dean Smith tomorrow, Saturday, July 18th at noon Central Time at Eagle Creek Cemetery in Knox, where military graveside services will be conducted. Memorials may be made to Muscular Dystrophy Association. Services have been entrusted to Brayman & Son Memorial Chapel in memory of 72-year-old Roy Dean Smith of Grovertown. 69-year-old Connie S. Smith Eckert passed away July 9th. There will be a celebration of Connie's life to be held July 20th at 1 p.m. Eastern Time at Highland Cemetery in North Judson. Arrangements have been entrusted to O'Donnell Funeral Home in memory of 69-year-old Connie S. Smith Eckert. Remember, you can find complete obituary information online at WKVI.com.
0: 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Tonight, scattered showers and storms, low 72. Tomorrow, mostly sunny with a high of 88, heat index at 99. There's a 60% chance of showers and storms. Tomorrow night, clear and 62. Sunday, sunny and 82. I'm Bill Banks. For your local forecast 24/7, visit WKVI.com.

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4: Guys that love ball, love the process, want to be coached, have high standards, they're tough. You know, they can handle the grind and they want to be great, do the things to be great. You know, smart guys also. Not only talented guys, but smart guys.
2: Tonight, the start of a back-to-back for the Indiana Fever. Tonight, hosting the Seattle Storm. Tomorrow, it's the New York Liberty, both from Gainbridge Fieldhouse. A pair of injury questions for the Fever. Superstar Caitlin Clark, probable with a back injury. Aaliyah Boston, questionable with a leg injury. They both have missed multiple games this season with these issues. 7:30 Eastern, the tip-off tonight, the Fever and Storm. The NBA Summer League wraps up in Las Vegas for the Indiana Pacers. Tomorrow night, final game against the New Orleans Pelicans. That's at 9 o'clock Eastern. Nathaniel Finch, Network Indiana.
5: Fox News, I'm Deborah Valentine. The U.S. conducting a seventh night of strikes on Iran.
6: U.S. forces are pounding the Iranians, cutting off the Iranian port of Bandar Abbas in the process, striking road and rail bridges also. And this is all in an effort to foil Tehran's loose and weakening grip on the Strait of Hormuz.
5: Fox's Kevin Cork reporting. Texas Governor Greg Abbott announcing a major disaster declaration for 28 counties hard hit by flooding that's claimed at least two lives.
7: It's the counties that have been hardest hit by these devastating floodwaters. More counties can and will be added as needed.
5: He surveyed damage in Uvalde on Friday, where he credited the implementation of improved early warning systems and emergency protocols following a July 2025 flood, which claimed 28 lives. 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
11: Continuing his recovery. You're listening to Network Indiana. I'm Jarrett Lewis. After being shot multiple times during a traffic stop in Michigan City a week ago, State Police Sergeant Justin Heflin walked out of a South Bend hospital today. Sergeant Ted Bonner says Heflin's recovery has been nothing short of miraculous.
12: We're just feeling a sense of relief, a sense of victory, just feeling so much pride in the hard work that Sergeant Heflin has put in compared to where we were only 7 days ago.
11: Bonner says he doesn't have a timeline for Heflin's return to duty yet. The suspect accused of shooting Heflin was later found dead from a self-inflicted gunshot wound. Troopers from all across Indiana welcomed Heflin as he walked out of the hospital with his family. One person is dead from a shooting in Lawrence, just east of Indianapolis. Police say shots were fired sometime this afternoon. Officers also detained someone at the scene, but it's unclear if they are the suspect. An 18-year-old is charged in connection to a shooting from last week in Anderson. Six people were injured in that shooting by a gas station, including the accused suspect, Troy Novotny. He's charged with aggravated battery, battery with a deadly weapon, criminal recklessness, and dangerous possession of a firearm. You may be glad to hear the variable speed limit signs are gone from Indianapolis' southeast side. Ryan Hedrick explains.
13: Those signs change speed limits based on road conditions, but Senator Aaron Freeman pushed a change of his own that reinforces NDOT using the posted speed limit to set the flow of traffic, not an electronic sign.
14: I wish they would focus on, I don't know, potholes in the status of our roads as opposed to these pet projects that they have.
13: The signs were posted along I-465 on the southeast side, and Freeman says now the focus is ending ramp metering and putting your tax money where it should go. Ryan Hedrick, Network, Indiana.
11: And the Fever are on the court tonight at Gainbridge Fieldhouse, hosting the Seattle Storm. Indiana's 14-10, Seattle just 6-20 on the season. Tip-off is at 7:30 Eastern. I'm Jarrett Lewis. 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
15: The Indiana State Fair has debuted some new attractions. I'm Rusty Nixon, Max 98.3 FM News. Celebrating Indiana's rich baseball tradition in partnership with the Indianapolis Indians, this year's fair offers some new attractions. Rewind VHS Revival will let you travel back to the video store era while experiencing the new featured exhibit, which includes celebrating iconic movie poster artwork and adding a new surprise around every corner. Guests can enjoy a baseball movie theater, the Moulin Rouge speakeasy, and official Indianapolis Indians gift shop, the return of the popular Indy CD and vinyl pop-up store as well. One of the largest additions to this year's fair is the brand new ride called the State Fair Train. You can take a narrated ride through the north side of the fairgrounds for just $5. And then here's one you have to try. Shoemaker Stadium, a wiffle ball field named in honor of longtime Indianapolis Indians executive Max Shoemaker. The interactive attraction invites guests to swing for the fences, play with the family and friends, and celebrate Indiana's baseball tradition every day of the fair. And also, an all-new Big Top Circus. The Big Top Circus returns with an entirely new lineup of performances inside a world-renowned air-conditioned tent. Each show lasts 45 minutes, offers free family entertainment three times daily. 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Road safety and state infrastructure taking center stage at the State House this summer. Jeanette Cruz has more.
16: State Representative Jim Pressel will lead the Interim Committee on Roads and Transportation to examine state transit policies.
17: Maintaining quality infrastructure and road safety is always a priority. This summer, we'll be studying study topics, including digital driver's licenses, as well as the process for renaming roads and bridges in honor of our fallen heroes.
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15: Marshall County Community Foundation awarded a record of $543,899.18 in scholarships for the past academic year, 25-26, continuing its commitment to expanding educational opportunities for local students. Scholarships were awarded through more than 203 unique scholarship funds established by generous individuals, families, businesses, and organizations who've chosen to invest in the next generation through the Marshall County Community Foundation. Continued growth over the years of dollars awarded both reflects the generosity of local donors and the foundation's commitment to making scholarship opportunities more accessible through its streamlined online application process. I'm Rusty Nixon, Max 98.3 FM News. 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
0: 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Tonight, scattered showers and storms, low 72. Tomorrow, mostly sunny with a high of 88, heat index at 99. There's a 60% chance of showers and storms. Tomorrow night, clear and 62. Sunday, sunny and 82. I'm Bill Banks. For your local forecast 24/7, visit WKVI.com.

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1: This is a Bloomberg Money Minute. Wall Street wrapping up this Friday and this week to the downside. That's on a continued sell-off in chipmaker shares and shares of a lot of AI-related companies as investors question the amount of money big tech has spent on AI and whether and when it's going to pay off. At the close, the Dow down 407 points. That's 0.75% lower. The Nasdaq down almost 1.5%, 362 points. The S&P was down 1%, 76 points. Today marked the sixth day in a row of worsening hostilities between the U.S. and Iran. And with that, oil shot up 4%. It closed at $82.49 a barrel. Meantime, AAA says the average price of a gallon of regular gas nationwide is just under $4 and trending higher. And Meta Platforms is now in talks to lease out computing power to Anthropic, the maker of the Claude chatbot. It's in a deal that the New York Times says could be worth at least $10 billion over the next 2 years. Tom Busby, Bloomberg Radio.
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3: This is Ty Higgins from the Ohio AgNet. Hoosier Ag Today's founder Gary Truitt recently was honored with the Farm Broadcaster of the Year Award from our National Association of Farm Broadcasting. Gary was really surprised by the honor, but I can tell you many of us weren't. Gary's work for agriculture goes far outside his Indiana borders. Speaking for my fellow farm broadcasters, the 65 Indiana radio stations that have aired Gary's Indiana reports, many for the last three decades, and thousands of Hoosier farmers and rural listeners. Congratulations, Gary.
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1: A crop update from Central Indiana. I'm CJ Miller, and this is Hoosier Ag Today News, brought to you by the Indiana State Fair, always a hit. 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
2: I'd say where we're at, we're pretty fortunate, even though we had a tough start.
1: And that's Shelby County farmer David Lawson, who says the tough start has been followed by a grueling stretch of midsummer heat and severe lack of moisture. While some areas of northern Indiana have seen significant rainfall, Shelby County has missed out. He says they've only received about a tenth of an inch of rain over the past 2 weeks.
2: It has affected the pollination in some areas where the kernels are kind of erratic, and that could be a big problem.
1: Hear more from Shelby County farmer David Lawson at HoosierAgToday.com. I'm CJ Miller, Hoosier Ag Today News.
3: The Indiana State Fair has debuted some new attractions. I'm Rusty Nixon, Max 98.3 FM News. Celebrating Indiana's rich baseball tradition in partnership with the Indianapolis Indians, this year's fair offers some new attractions. Rewind VHS Revival will let you travel back to the video store era while experiencing the new featured exhibit, which includes celebrating iconic movie poster artwork and adding a new surprise around every corner. Guests can enjoy a baseball movie theater, the Moulin Rouge speakeasy, and official Indianapolis Indians gift shop, the return of the popular Indy CD and vinyl pop-up store as well. One of the largest additions to this year's fair is the brand new ride called the State Fair Train. You can take a narrated ride through the north side of the fairgrounds for just $5. And then here's one you have to try. Shoemaker Stadium, a wiffle ball field named in honor of longtime Indianapolis Indians executive Max Shoemaker. The interactive attraction invites guests to swing for the fences, play with the family and friends, and celebrate Indiana's baseball tradition every day of the fair. And also, an all-new Big Top Circus. The Big Top Circus returns with an entirely new lineup of performances inside a world-renowned air-conditioned tent. Each show lasts 45 minutes, offers free family entertainment three times daily. 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Road safety and state infrastructure taking center stage at the State House this summer. Jeanette Cruz has more.
4: State Representative Jim Pressel will lead the interim committee on roads and transportation to examine state transit policies.
5: Maintaining quality infrastructure and road safety is always a priority. This summer, we'll be studying study topics, including digital driver's licenses, as well as the process for renaming roads and bridges in honor of our fallen heroes.
4: Hoosiers can watch all committee meetings live on the state legislator's website. Jeanette Cruz, Network Indiana.
3: 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I'm Rusty Nixon, Max 98.3 FM News. 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
6: From the Tri-County Weather Center, I'm Bill Banks on All News 1520 WKVI. brought to you by Chick-fil-A. Tonight, scattered showers and storms, low 72. Tomorrow, mostly sunny with a high of 88, heat index at 99. There's a 60% chance of showers and storms. Tomorrow night, clear and 62. Sunday, sunny and 82. I'm Bill Banks. 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

0: NBC News, I'm Dave Packer. The CDC and FDA warning Americans not to eat shredded iceberg lettuce served at Taco Bell locations in Indiana, Kentucky, Michigan, Ohio, and West Virginia after an investigation linked a cyclosporiasis outbreak to a supplier for Taylor Farms. ABC's Elizabeth Schulze.
1: Taylor Farms, one of the nation's largest producers of fresh vegetables, telling ABC News they are voluntarily removing all iceberg lettuce sourced from central Mexico from the U.S. market, and that no other Taylor Fresh Foods products are impacted.
0: Dangerous smoke from hundreds of Canadian wildfires now stretching from the Midwest to the Northeast to the Carolinas, but rain Saturday could bring relief to some areas. CENTCOM says it completed a seventh day of U.S. strikes in Iran, Iran firing back with alerts in Qatar, Jordan, Bahrain, and Kuwait. It all comes down to Sunday, the World Cup final showdown between Spain and Argentina. Two teams will battle it out in New Jersey, Argentina defending its title from 4 years ago. This is ABC News. The death toll from earthquakes in Venezuela has now surpassed 5,000. There's another side to that smoky air affecting 100 million Americans.
2: If there's a silver lining to the bad air, maybe it's this. Health officials say people under air quality warnings shouldn't be vacuuming unless the vacuum has a HEPA filter. They also advise you don't fry food or broil food, don't burn candles or incense, and if you have an air conditioner, set it to recirculate. If your AC doesn't have that mode, turn it off. Needless to say, smoking and vaping is out of the question. They say an air quality index around 150 is like smoking a half a pack of cigarettes. Wayne Cabot, ABC News.
0: NASA has released time-lapse photos of when its Psyche spacecraft flew by Mars. The probe is headed for an asteroid, but on its way used Mars gravity to modify its trajectory. The photos include rarely seen views of the red planet, all of its asteroid pockmarks, and one of its polar ice caps. Dave Packer, ABC News.
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6: Continuing his recovery. You're listening to Network Indiana. I'm Jarrett Lewis. After being shot multiple times during a traffic stop in Michigan City a week ago, State Police Sergeant Justin Heflin walked out of a South Bend hospital today. Sergeant Ted Bonner says Heflin's recovery has been nothing short of miraculous.
7: We're just feeling a sense of relief, a sense of victory, just feeling so much pride in the hard work that Sergeant Heflin has put in compared to where we were only 7 days ago.
6: Bonner says he doesn't have a timeline for Heflin's return to duty yet. The suspect accused of shooting Heflin was later found dead from a self-inflicted gunshot wound. Troopers from all across Indiana welcomed Heflin as he walked out of the hospital with his family. One person is dead from a shooting in Lawrence, just east of Indianapolis. Police say shots were fired sometime this afternoon. Officers also detained someone at the scene, but it's unclear if they are the suspect. An 18-year-old is charged in connection to a shooting from last week in Anderson. Six people were injured in that shooting by a gas station, including the accused suspect, Troy Novotny. He's charged with aggravated battery, battery with a deadly weapon, criminal recklessness, and dangerous possession of a firearm. You may be glad to hear the variable speed limit signs are gone from Indianapolis' southeast side. Ryan Hedrick explains.
8: Those signs change speed limits based on road conditions, but Senator Aaron Freeman pushed a change of his own that reinforces NDOT using the posted speed limit to set the flow of traffic, not an electronic sign.
9: I wish they would focus on, potholes in the status of our roads as opposed to these pet projects that they have.
8: The signs were posted along I-465 on the southeast side. And Freeman says now the focus is ending ramp metering and putting your tax money where it should go. Ryan Hedrick, Network, Indiana.
6: And the Fever are on the court tonight at Gainbridge Fieldhouse hosting the Seattle Storm. Indiana's 14-10. Seattle just 6-20 on the season. Tip-off is at 7:30 Eastern. I'm Jarrett Lewis. 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
9: West Central Schools has announced registration dates and other important information as the community prepares for the beginning of the 2026-2027 school year. I'm Becca Shepherd from the WKVI Information Center. According to the school district, West Central's classes are scheduled to begin Wednesday, August 12th. Registration for West Central Elementary School and Middle and Senior High School will be held Thursday, July 30th from 8 a.m. to 3 p.m. Eastern Time, and again on Friday, July 31st from 1 p.m. to 7 p.m. Eastern Time. School officials said that new students should plan to register in person. Parents and guardians with an email address already on file with the district are expected to receive instructions during the week of July 27th for completing registration through Harmony. District staff will be available during registration to assist families with any questions. The district said it will not assess required curricular textbook fees for the 2026-2027 school year. However, parents may still be responsible for optional certification or credential exam fees associated with certain courses. Any outstanding charges from previous school years will also remain due. West Central Schools will host its Meet the Teacher Night on Monday, August 10th from 6 to 7 p.m. Eastern Time, where families will have an opportunity to drop off school supplies, meet the teachers, and welcome new West Central Elementary principal and assistant principal. Additional registration information can be found on West Central Schools' website. The Knox Community School Board will be holding a regular meeting this upcoming Monday, July 20th. The meeting is scheduled for 6 p.m. Central Time at the Knox Community School Corporation's administrative office. Following the portion of the meeting set aside for public comment, board members will consider multiple personnel recommendations, including 3 resignations, a new hire, staff transfers, and extracurricular appointments for the upcoming 2026-2027 school year. Board members will also receive a treasurer's report, a vendor usage report, proposed NEOLA administrative guidelines, and an affidavit for payment and updates on the Knox Middle School construction project. The board will also discuss the approval of a memorandum of understanding with Bowen Health, as well as field trips and fundraisers for the upcoming school year, the student handbook, and breakfast and lunch prices. If approved, meal prices for the upcoming school year would be $1.75 for breakfast at all schools, $2.60 for lunch at the elementary school, $2.85 for lunch at the middle and high school, and $2.75 for adult breakfast, and finally, $5 for adult lunch. After public comment on non-agenda items and comments from administrators and board members, the meeting will be adjourned. The public is invited to attend this meeting. Greenwood's Plan Commission moved the Buc-ee's rezoning proposal forward, but the decision came after a divided discussion. Ryan Hedrick reports.
8: More than 100 people showed up, and most of the voices at the mic were against the project. They're worried about traffic and property values and what a big travel center might mean for the neighborhood. One person held a vote no sign the entire meeting. Other people talked about environmental impacts, even bald eagles that nest nearby. About 90 minutes back and forth, commissioners voted to advance the plan. The Common Council gets the next say. Ryan Hedrick, Network Indiana.
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10: From the Tri-County Weather Center, I'm Bill Banks on All News 1520 WKVI. 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Tonight, scattered showers and storms, low 72. Tomorrow, mostly sunny with a high of 88, heat index at 99. There's a 60% chance of showers and storms. Tomorrow night, clear and 62. Sunday, sunny and 82. I'm Bill Banks. For your local forecast 24/7, visit WKVI.com.

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1: This is a Bloomberg Money Minute. Wall Street wrapping up this Friday and this week to the downside. That's on a continued sell-off in chipmaker shares and shares of a lot of AI-related companies as investors question the amount of money big tech has spent on AI and whether and when it's going to pay off. At the close, the Dow down 407 points. That's 0.75% lower. The Nasdaq down almost 1.5%, 362 points. The S&P was down 1%, 76 points. Today marked the sixth day in a row of worsening hostilities between the U.S. and Iran. And with that, oil shot up 4%. It closed at $82.49 a barrel. Meantime, AAA says the average price of a gallon of regular gas nationwide is just under $4 and trending higher. And Meta Platforms is now in talks to lease out computing power to Anthropic, the maker of the Claude chatbot. It's in a deal that the New York Times says could be worth at least $10 billion over the next 2 years. Tom Busby, Bloomberg Radio.
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8: A crop update from Central Indiana. I'm CJ Miller, and this is Hoosier Ag Today News, brought to you by the Indiana State Fair, always a hit. 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
9: I'd say where we're at, we're pretty fortunate, even though we had a tough start.
8: And that's Shelby County farmer David Lawson, who says the tough start has been followed by a grueling stretch of midsummer heat and severe lack of moisture. While some areas of northern Indiana have seen significant rainfall, Shelby County has missed out. He says they've only received about a tenth of an inch of rain over the past 2 weeks.
9: It has affected the pollination in some areas where the kernels are kind of erratic, and that could be a big problem.
8: Hear more from Shelby County farmer David Lawson at HoosierAgToday.com. I'm CJ Miller, Hoosier Ag Today News.
10: Turning now to funeral arrangements. 74-year-old Kenneth Wayne Ellis, Sr. of North Judson, passed away July 10th. Cremation will take place at Frayne Crematory in Winnemac. Arrangements have been entrusted to Frayne Mortuary in Winnemac for 74-year-old Kenneth Wayne Ellis, Sr. of North Judson. 89-year-old John

0: be made to Muscular Dystrophy Association. Services have been entrusted to Brayman & Son Memorial Chapel in memory of 72-year-old Roy Dean Smith of Grovertown. 69-year-old Connie S. Smith Eckert passed away July 9th. There will be a celebration of Connie's life to be held July 20th at 1 p.m. Eastern Time at Highland Cemetery in North Judson. Arrangements have been entrusted to O'Donnell Funeral Home in memory of 69-year-old Connie S. Smith Eckert. Remember, you can find complete obituary information online at WKVI.com.
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8: A boy born in Joplin, Missouri was fascinated by anything with wheels and a motor. The odds of him going on to fascinate millions with his talent? 1 in 260,000. The odds of this born racer having 157 career top 10 finishes in NASCAR? 1 in 125 billion. The odds of him winning both the Daytona 500 and the Brickyard 400 in the same year? 1 in 195 million. The odds of a child being diagnosed with autism, 1 in 68. 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
11: News. I'm Dave Packer. Storms are expected to clear some of the air in the Great Lakes and East Coast after 3 days of smoke from mostly Canadian wildfires, but dangerous air quality could continue in parts of the Midwest. CENTCOM announcing U.S. forces completed a seventh consecutive night of strikes against Iran. Also taking a hit, your wallet.
12: The national average for regular gas is back around $4 a gallon. Diesel did just surpass $5, and that means higher transport costs for trucks, trains, and tractors. We are seeing oil prices climb as hostilities escalate in the Middle East and shipping stalls once again in the Strait of Hormuz. Another factor is that Russia's oil refineries have been damaged by drone strikes from Ukraine.
11: ABC's Elizabeth Schulze. The FDA has now publicly identified Taylor Farms as the supplier of the shredded iceberg lettuce supplied to Taco Bell and linked to the cyclosporiasis outbreak. Andy Burnham on track to becoming Britain's seventh prime minister in a decade. This is ABC News. Health officials say one person has died now from the Legionnaires outbreak in New York City. A 40-year-old New York man faces hate crime charges following a confrontation with Today Show host Greg Melvin at NBC's studios in Manhattan. Crews say they're making progress cleaning up from a water main break where a large sinkhole formed after a 36-inch steel pipe burst.
1: parts of West Hollywood underwater. The famed Sunset Boulevard transformed into a rushing waterway, a 36-inch pipe rupturing, unleashing a torrent of water, streets turning into rivers, trapping cars, the force of the water creating a massive sinkhole. The city bus depot

0: turning into a swamp and hundreds of cars damaged or destroyed.
1: ABC's Kenda Whitworth. World Cup raising the bar for beer sales. FIFA says fans drank 290,000 stadium beers during the six matches. In Philadelphia alone, nationally, beer sales up 4% first month of the tournament. Dave Packer, ABC News.
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5: Continuing his recovery. You're listening to Network Indiana. I'm Jarrett Lewis. After being shot multiple times during a traffic stop in Michigan City a week ago, State Police Sergeant Justin Heflin walked out of a South Bend hospital today. Sergeant Ted Bonner says Heflin's recovery has been nothing short of miraculous.
6: We're just feeling a sense of relief, a sense of victory, just feeling so much pride in the hard work that Sergeant Heflin has put in compared to where we were only 7 days ago.
5: Bonner says he doesn't have a timeline for Heflin's return to duty yet. The suspect accused of shooting Heflin was later found dead from a self-inflicted gunshot wound. Troopers from all across Indiana welcomed Heflin as he walked out of the hospital with his family. One person is dead from a shooting in Lawrence, just east of Indianapolis. Police say shots were fired sometime this afternoon. Officers also detained someone at the scene, but it's unclear if they are the suspect. An 18-year-old is charged in connection to a shooting from last week in Anderson. Six people were injured in that shooting by a gas station, including the accused suspect, Troy Novotny. He's charged with aggravated battery, battery with a deadly weapon, criminal recklessness, and dangerous possession of a firearm. You may be glad to hear the variable speed limit signs are gone from Indianapolis' southeast side. Ryan Hedrick explains.
7: Those signs change speed limits based on road conditions, but Senator Aaron Freeman pushed a change of his own that reinforces NDOT using the posted speed limit to set the flow of traffic, not an electronic sign.
8: I wish they would focus on, potholes in the status of our roads as opposed to these pet projects that they have.
7: The signs were posted along I-465 on the southeast side, and Freeman says now the focus is ending ramp metering and putting your tax money where it should go. Ryan Hedrick, Network Indiana.
5: And the Fever are on the court tonight at Gainbridge Fieldhouse hosting the Seattle Storm. Indiana's 14-10, Seattle just 6-20 on the season. Tip-off is at 7:30 Eastern. I'm Jarrett Lewis. 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
9: West Central Schools has announced registration dates and other important information as the community prepares for the beginning of the 2026-2027 school year. I'm Becca Shepherd from the WKVI Information Center. According to the school district, West Central's classes are scheduled to begin Wednesday, August 12th. Registration for West Central Elementary School and Middle and Senior High School will be held Thursday, July 30th from 8 a.m. to 3 p.m. Eastern Time, and again on Friday, July 31st from 1 p.m. to 7 p.m. Eastern Time. School officials said that new students should plan to register in person. Parents and guardians with an email address already on file with the district are expected to receive instructions during the week of July 27th for completing registration through Harmony. District staff will be available during registration to assist families with any questions. The district said it will not assess required curricular textbook fees for the 2026-2027 school year. However, parents may still be responsible for optional certification or credential exam fees associated with certain courses. Any outstanding charges from previous school years will also remain due. West Central Schools will host its Meet the Teacher Night on Monday, August 10th from 6 to 7 p.m. Eastern Time, where families will have an opportunity to drop off school supplies, meet the teachers, and welcome new West Central Elementary principal and assistant principal. Additional registration information can be found on West Central Schools' website. The Knox Community School Board will be holding a regular meeting this upcoming Monday, July 20th. The meeting is scheduled for 6 p.m. Central Time at the Knox Community School Corporation's administrative office. Following the portion of the meeting set aside for public comment, board members will consider multiple personnel recommendations, including three resignations, a new hire, staff transfers, and extracurricular appointments for the upcoming 2026-2027 school year. Board members will also receive a treasurer's report, a vendor usage report, proposed NEOLA administrative guidelines, and an affidavit for payment and updates on the Knox Middle School construction project. The board will also discuss the approval of a memorandum of understanding with Bowen Health, as well as field trips and fundraisers for the upcoming school year, the student handbook, and breakfast and lunch prices. If approved, meal prices for the upcoming school year would be $1.75 for breakfast at all schools, $2.60 for lunch at the elementary school, $2.85 for lunch at the middle and high school, and $2.75 for adult breakfast, and finally $5 for adult lunch. After public comment on non-agenda items and comments from administrators and board members, the meeting will be adjourned. The public is invited to attend this meeting. Greenwood's Plan Commission moved the Buc-ee's rezoning proposal forward, but the decision came after a divided discussion. Ryan Hedrick reports.
7: More than 100 people showed up, and most of the voices at the mic were against the project. They're worried about traffic and property values and what a big travel center might mean for the neighborhood. One person held a vote no sign the entire meeting. Other people talked about environmental impacts, even bald eagles that nest nearby. About 90 minutes back and forth, commissioners voted to advance the plan. The Common Council gets the next say. Ryan Hedrick, Network Indiana.
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10: From the Tri-County Weather Center, I'm Bill Banks on All News 1520 WKVI. 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Tonight, scattered showers and storms, low 72. Tomorrow, mostly sunny with a high of 88, heat index at 99. There's a 60% chance of showers and storms. Tomorrow night, clear and 62. Sunday, sunny and 82. I'm Bill Banks. For your local forecast 24/7, visit WKVI.com.

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1: This is a Bloomberg Money Minute. Wall Street wrapping up this Friday and this week to the downside. That's on a continued sell-off in chipmaker shares and shares of a lot of AI-related companies, as investors question the amount of money big tech has spent on AI and whether and when it's going to pay off. At the close, the Dow down 407 points. That's 0.75% lower. The Nasdaq down almost 1.5%, 362 points. The S&P was down 1%, 76 points. Today marked the sixth day in a row of worsening hostilities between the U.S. and Iran. And with that, oil shot up 4%. It closed at $82.49 a barrel. Meantime, AAA says the average price of a gallon of regular gas nationwide is just under $4 and trending higher. And Meta Platforms is now in talks to lease out computing power to Anthropic, the maker of the Claude chatbot. It's in a deal that the New York Times says could be worth at least $10 billion over the next 2 years. Tom Busby, Bloomberg Radio.
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16: 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While some areas of northern Indiana have seen significant rainfall, Shelby County has missed out. He says they've only received about a tenth of an inch of rain over the past 2 weeks.
17: It has affected the pollination in some areas where the kernels are kind of erratic, and that could be a big problem.
16: 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I'm CJ Miller, Hoosier Ag Today News.
18: Turning now to funeral arrangements. 74-year-old Kenneth Wayne Ellis, Sr. of North Judson, passed away July 10th. Cremation will take place at Frayne Crematory in Winnemac. Arrangements have been entrusted to Frayne Mortuary in Winnemac for 74-year-old Kenneth Wayne Ellis, Sr. of North Judson. 89-year-old John G. Jack Goble of Winnemac passed away July 14th. Visitation will take place from 4 to 8 p.m. Eastern Time this evening, Friday, July 17th, at Frayne Mortuary in Winnemac. Funeral services will be held at 11 a.m. Eastern Time tomorrow, Saturday, July 18th, at Winnemac First United Methodist Church. Memorial contributions may be made to Winnemac First United Methodist Church or to Gideon's International in memory of 89-year-old John G. Jack Goble of Winnemac. Burial services will take place for 72-year-old Roy Dean Smith tomorrow, Saturday, July 18th at noon Central Time at Eagle Creek Cemetery in Knox, where military graveside services will be conducted. Memorials may be made to Muscular Dystrophy Association. Services have been entrusted to Brayman & Son Memorial Chapel in memory of 72-year-old Roy Dean Smith of Grovertown. 69-year-old Connie S. Smith Eckert passed away July 9th. There will be a celebration of Connie's life to be held July 20th at 1 p.m. Eastern Time at Highland Cemetery in North Judson. Arrangements have been entrusted to O'Donnell Funeral Home in memory of 69-year-old Connie S. Smith Eckert. Remember, you can find complete obituary information online at WKVI.com.
7: From the Tri-County Weather Center, I'm Bill Banks on All News 1520 WKVI. 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Tonight, scattered showers and storms, low 72. Tomorrow, mostly sunny with a high of 88, heat index at 99. There's a 60% chance of showers and storms. Tomorrow night, clear and 62. Sunday, sunny and 82. I'm Bill Banks. 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
4: Guys that love ball, love the process, want to be coached, have high standards, they're tough. 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
2: Tonight, the start of a back-to-back for the Indiana Fever. Tonight, hosting the Seattle Storm. Tomorrow, it's the New York Liberty, both from Gainbridge Fieldhouse. A pair of injury questions for the Fever. Superstar Caitlin Clark, probable with a back injury. Aaliyah Boston, questionable with a leg injury. They both have missed multiple games this season with these issues. 7:30 Eastern, the tip-off tonight, the Fever and Storm. The NBA Summer League wraps up in Las Vegas for the Indiana Pacers. Tomorrow night, final game against the New Orleans Pelicans. That's at 9 o'clock Eastern. Nathaniel Finch, Network Indiana.
5: News, I'm Roxanne Evans. Iran threatening to escalate pressure on the U.S. if strikes continue. Fox's Aisha Hosni at the White House.
6: According to Reuters, the Iranians ordered the Houthis in Yemen to close the Bab el-Mandab Strait, a critical oil route, if the U.S. hits Iran's power infrastructure.
5: Iran accusing the U.S. of hitting civilian targets, something the U.S. denies. Canadian wildfire smoke impacting millions of Americans. Dangerous conditions expected to remain in effect through Saturday across a wide swath of the U.S., from the Great Lakes to the Northeast. Some relief expected with storms rolling through affected areas. And just in time, history happens Sunday. Spain takes Argentina for the World Cup title. President Trump and the FIFA president will present the trophy. 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
12: Continuing his recovery. You're listening to Network Indiana. I'm Jarrett Lewis. After being shot multiple times during a traffic stop in Michigan City a week ago, State Police Sergeant Justin Heflin walked out of a South Bend hospital today. Sergeant Ted Bonner says Heflin's recovery has been nothing short of miraculous.
13: We're just feeling a sense of relief, a sense of victory, just feeling so much pride in the hard work that Sergeant Heflin has put in compared to where we were only 7 days ago.
12: Bonner says he doesn't have a timeline for Heflin's return to duty yet. The suspect accused of shooting Heflin was later found dead from a self-inflicted gunshot wound. Troopers from all across Indiana welcomed Heflin as he walked out of the hospital with his family. One person is dead from a shooting in Lawrence, just east of Indianapolis. Police say shots were fired sometime this afternoon. Officers also detained someone at the scene, but it's unclear if they are the suspect. An 18-year-old is charged in connection to a shooting from last week in Anderson. Six people were injured in that shooting by a gas station, including the accused suspect, Troy Novotny. He's charged with aggravated battery, battery with a deadly weapon, criminal recklessness, and dangerous possession of a firearm. You may be glad to hear the variable speed limit signs are gone from Indianapolis' southeast side. Ryan Hedrick explains.
14: Those signs change speed limits based on road conditions, but Senator Aaron Freeman pushed a change of his own that reinforces NDOT using the posted speed limit to set the flow of traffic, not an electronic sign.
15: I wish they would focus on, I don't know, potholes in the status of our roads as opposed to these pet projects that they have.
14: The signs were posted along I-465 on the southeast side. And Freeman says now the focus is ending ramp metering and putting your tax money where it should go. Ryan Hedrick, Network, Indiana.
12: And the Fever are on the court tonight at Gainbridge Fieldhouse hosting the Seattle Storm. Indiana's 14-10, Seattle just 6-20 on the season. Tip-off is at 7:30 Eastern. I'm Jarrett Lewis. 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
16: The Indiana State Fair has debuted some new attractions. I'm Rusty Nixon, Max 98.3 FM News. Celebrating Indiana's rich baseball tradition in partnership with the Indianapolis Indians, this year's fair offers some new attractions. Rewind VHS Revival will let you travel back to the video store era while experiencing the new featured exhibit, which includes celebrating iconic movie poster artwork and adding a new surprise around every corner. Guests can enjoy a baseball movie theater, the Moulin Rouge speakeasy, and official Indianapolis Indians gift shop, the return of the popular Indy CD and vinyl pop-up store as well. One of the largest additions to this year's fair is the brand new ride called the State Fair Train. You can take a narrated ride through the north side of the fairgrounds for just $5. And then here's one you have to try. Shoemaker Stadium, a wiffle ball field named in honor of longtime Indianapolis Indians executive Max Shoemaker. The interactive attraction invites guests to swing for the fences, play with the family and friends, and celebrate Indiana's baseball tradition every day of the fair. And also, an all-new Big Top Circus. 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Each show lasts 45 minutes, offers free family entertainment three times daily. 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Road safety and state infrastructure taking center stage at the State House this summer. Jeanette Cruz has more.
17: State Representative Jim Pressel will lead the Interim Committee on Roads and Transportation to examine state transit policies.
18: Maintaining quality infrastructure and road safety is always a priority. This summer, we'll be studying study topics, including digital driver's licenses, as well as the process for renaming roads and bridges in honor of our fallen heroes.
17: Hoosiers can watch all committee meetings live on the state legislators' website. 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
16: Marshall County Community Foundation awarded a record of $543,899.18 in scholarships for the past academic year, 25-26, continuing its commitment to expanding educational opportunities for local students. Scholarships were awarded through more than 203 unique scholarship funds established by generous individuals, families, businesses, and organizations who've chosen to invest in the next generation through the Marshall County Community Foundation. 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I'm Rusty Nixon, Max 98.3 FM News. 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
19: From the Tri-County Weather Center, I'm Bill Banks on All News 1520 WKVI. 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Tonight, scattered showers and storms, low 72. Tomorrow, mostly sunny with a high of 88, heat index at 99. There's a 60% chance of showers and storms. Tomorrow night, clear and 62. Sunday, sunny and 82. I'm Bill Banks. For your local forecast 24/7, visit WKVI.com.

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1: This is a Bloomberg Money Minute. Wall Street wrapping up this Friday and this week to the downside. That's on a continued sell-off in chipmaker shares and shares of a lot of AI-related companies as investors question the amount of money big tech has spent on AI and whether and when it's going to pay off. At the close, the Dow down 407 points. That's 0.75% lower. The Nasdaq down almost 1.5%, 362 points. The S&P was down 1%, 76 points. Today marked the sixth day in a row of worsening hostilities between the U.S. and Iran. And with that, oil shot up 4%. It closed at $82.49 a barrel. Meantime, AAA says the average price of a gallon of regular gas nationwide is just under $4 and trending higher. And Meta Platforms is now in talks to lease out computing power to Anthropic, the maker of the Claude chatbot. It's in a deal that the New York Times says could be worth at least $10 billion over the next 2 years. Tom Busby, Bloomberg Radio.
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10: 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I'm CJ Miller, and this is Hoosier Ag Today News, brought to you by the Indiana State Fair, always a hit. 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
11: I'd say where we're at, we're pretty fortunate, even though we had a tough start.
10: And that's Shelby County farmer David Lawson, who says the tough start has been followed by a grueling stretch of midsummer heat and severe lack of moisture. While some areas of northern Indiana have seen significant rainfall, Shelby County has missed out. He says they've only received about a tenth of an inch of rain over the past 2 weeks.
11: It has affected the pollination in some areas where the kernels are kind of erratic, and that could be a big problem.
10: Hear more from Shelby County farmer David Lawson at HoosierAgToday.com. I'm CJ Miller, Hoosier Ag Today News.
12: The Indiana State Fair has debuted some new attractions. I'm Rusty Nixon, Max 98.3 FM News. Celebrating Indiana's rich baseball tradition in partnership with the Indianapolis Indians, this year's fair offers some new attractions. Rewind VHS Revival lets you travel back to the video store era while experiencing the new featured exhibit, which includes celebrating iconic movie poster artwork and adding a new surprise around every corner. Guests can enjoy a baseball movie theater, the Moulin Rouge speakeasy, and official Indianapolis Indians gift shop, the return of the popular Indy CD and vinyl pop-up store as well. One of the largest additions to this year's fair is the brand new ride called the State Fair Train. You can take a narrated ride through the north side of the fairgrounds for just $5. And then here's one you have to try. Shoemaker Stadium, a wiffle ball field named in honor of longtime Indianapolis Indians executive Max Shoemaker. The interactive attraction invites guests to swing for the fences, play with the family and friends, and celebrate Indiana's baseball tradition every day of the fair. And also, an all-new Big Top Circus. The Big Top Circus returns with an entirely new lineup of performances inside a world-renowned air-conditioned tent. Each show lasts 45 minutes, offers free family entertainment three times daily. 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Road safety and state infrastructure taking center stage at the State House this summer. Jeanette Cruz has more.
13: State Representative Jim Pressel will lead the Interim Committee on Roads and Transportation to examine state transit policies.
14: Maintaining quality infrastructure and road safety is always a priority. This summer, we'll be studying study topics, including digital driver's licenses, as well as the process for renaming roads and bridges in honor of our fallen heroes.
13: Hoosiers can watch all committee meetings live on the state legislators' website. Jeanette Cruz, Network Indiana.
12: 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I'm Rusty Nixon, Max 98.3 FM News. 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
15: From the Tri-County Weather Center, I'm Bill Banks on All News 1520 WKVI. 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Tonight, scattered showers and storms, low 72. Tomorrow, mostly sunny with a high of 88, heat index at 99. There's a 60% chance of showers and storms. Tomorrow night, clear and 62. Sunday, sunny and 82. I'm Bill Banks. 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
2: News. I'm Dave Packer. Storms are expected to clear some of the air in the Great Lakes and East Coast after 3 days of smoke from mostly Canadian wildfires, but dangerous air quality could continue in parts of the Midwest. CENTCOM announcing U.S. forces completed a seventh consecutive night of strikes against Iran. Also taking a hit, your wallet.
3: The national average for regular gas is back around $4 a gallon. Diesel did just surpass $5, and that means higher transport costs for trucks, trains, and tractors. We are seeing oil prices climb as hostilities escalate in the Middle East and shipping stalls once again in the Strait of Hormuz. Another factor is that Russia's oil refineries have been damaged by drone strikes from Ukraine.
2: ABC's Elizabeth Schulze. The FDA has now publicly identified Taylor Farms as the supplier of the shredded iceberg lettuce supplied to Taco Bell and linked to the cyclosporiasis outbreak. Andy Burnham on track to becoming Britain's seventh prime minister in a decade. This is ABC News. Health officials say one person has died now from the Legionnaires outbreak in New York City. A 40-year-old New York man faces hate crime charges following a confrontation with Today Show host Greg Melvin at NBC's studios in Manhattan. Crews say they're making progress cleaning up from a water main break where a large sinkhole formed after a 36-inch steel pipe burst.
4: Parts of West Hollywood underwater. The famed Sunset Boulevard transformed into a rushing waterway, a 36-inch pipe rupturing, unleashing a torrent of water. Streets turning into rivers, trapping cars. The force of the water creating a massive sinkhole. The city bus depot turning into a swamp, and hundreds of cars damaged or destroyed.
2: ABC's Kenna Whitworth. World Cup raising the bar for beer sales. FIFA says fans drank 290,000 stadium beers during the six matches. In Philadelphia alone, nationally, beer sales up 4% first month of the tournament. Dave Packer, ABC News.
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10: Continuing his recovery. You're listening to Network Indiana. I'm Jarrett Lewis. After being shot multiple times during a traffic stop in Michigan City a week ago, State Police Sergeant Justin Heflin walked out of a South Bend hospital today. Sergeant Ted Bonner says Heflin's recovery has been nothing short of miraculous.
11: We're just feeling a sense of relief, a sense of victory, just feeling so much pride in the hard work that Sergeant Heflin has put in compared to where we were only 7 days ago.
10: Bonner says he doesn't have a timeline for Heflin's return to duty yet. The suspect accused of shooting Heflin was later found dead from a self-inflicted gunshot wound. Troopers from all across Indiana welcomed Heflin as he walked out of the hospital with his family. One person is dead from a shooting in Lawrence, just east of Indianapolis. Police say shots were fired sometime this afternoon. Officers also detained someone at the scene, but it's unclear if they are the suspect. An 18-year-old is charged in connection to a shooting from last week in Anderson. 6 people were injured in that shooting by a gas station, including the accused suspect, Troy Novotny. He's charged with aggravated battery, battery with a deadly weapon, criminal recklessness, and dangerous possession of a firearm. You may be glad to hear the variable speed limit signs are gone from Indianapolis' southeast side, Ryan Hedrick explains.
12: Those signs change speed limits based on road conditions, but Senator Aaron Freeman pushed a change of his own that reinforces NDOT using the posted speed limit to set the flow of traffic, not an electronic sign.
13: I wish they would focus on, potholes in the status of our roads as opposed to these pet projects that they have.
12: The signs were posted along I-465 on the southeast side, and Freeman says now the focus is ending ramp metering and putting your tax money where it should go. Ryan Hedrick, Network, Indiana.
10: And the Fever are on the court tonight at Gainbridge Fieldhouse hosting the Seattle Storm. Indiana's 14-10, Seattle just 6-20 on the season. Tip-off is at 7:30 Eastern. I'm Jarrett Lewis. You're listening to Network Indiana.
14: West Central Schools has announced registration dates and other important information as the community prepares for the beginning of the 2026-2027 school year. I'm Becca Shepherd from the WKVI Information Center. According to the school district, West Central's classes are scheduled to begin Wednesday, August 12th. Registration for West Central Elementary School and Middle and Senior High School will be held Thursday, July 30th from 8 a.m. to 3 p.m. Eastern Time, and again on Friday, July 31st from 1 p.m. to 7 p.m. Eastern Time. School officials said that new students should plan to register in person. Parents and guardians with an email address already on file with the district are expected to receive instructions during the week of July 27th for completing registration through Harmony. District staff will be available during registration to assist families with any questions. The district said it will not assess required curricular textbook fees for the 2026-2027 school year. However, parents may still be responsible for optional certification or credential exam fees associated with certain courses. Any outstanding charges from previous school years will also remain due. West Central Schools will host its Meet the Teacher Night on Monday, August 10th from 6 to 7 p.m. Eastern Time, where families will have an opportunity to drop off school supplies, meet the teachers, and welcome new West Central Elementary principal and assistant principal. Additional registration information can be found on West Central Schools' website. The Knox Community School Board will be holding a regular meeting this upcoming Monday, July 20th. The meeting is scheduled for 6 p.m. Central Time at the Knox Community School Corporation's administrative office. Following the portion of the meeting set aside for public comment, board members will consider multiple personnel recommendations, including three resignations, a new hire, staff transfers, and extracurricular appointments for the upcoming 2026-2027 school year. Board members will also receive a treasurer's report, a vendor usage report, proposed NEOLA administrative guidelines, and an affidavit for payment and updates on the Knox Middle School construction project. The board will also discuss the approval of a memorandum of understanding with Bowen Health, as well as field trips and fundraisers for the upcoming school year, the student handbook, and breakfast and lunch prices. If approved, meal prices for the upcoming school year would be $1.75 for breakfast at all schools, $2.60 for lunch at the elementary school, $2.85 for lunch at the middle and high school, and $2.75 for adult breakfast, and finally $5 for adult lunch. After public comment on non-agenda items and comments from administrators and board members, the meeting will be adjourned. The public is invited to attend this meeting. Greenwood's Plan Commission moved the Buc-ee's rezoning proposal forward, but the decision came after a divided discussion. Ryan Hedrick reports.
12: More than 100 people showed up, and most of the voices at the mic were against the project. They're worried about traffic and property values and what a big travel center might mean for the neighborhood. One person held a vote no sign the entire meeting. Other people talked about environmental impacts, even bald eagles that nest nearby. About 90 minutes back and forth, commissioners voted to advance the plan. The Common Council gets the next say. Ryan Hedrick, Network Indiana.
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15: From the Tri-County Weather Center, I'm Bill Banks on All News 1520 WKVI. 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Tonight, scattered showers and storms, low 72. Tomorrow, mostly sunny with a high of 88, heat index at 99. There's a 60% chance of showers and storms. Tomorrow night, clear and 62. Sunday, sunny and 82. I'm Bill Banks. For your local forecast 24/7, visit WKVI.com.

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1: This is a Bloomberg Money Minute. Wall Street wrapping up this Friday and this week to the downside. That's on a continued sell-off in chipmaker shares and shares of a lot of AI-related companies as investors question the amount of money big tech has spent on AI and whether and when it's going to pay off. At the close, the Dow down 407 points. That's 0.75% lower. The Nasdaq down almost 1.5%, 362 points. The S&P was down 1%, 76 points. Today marked the sixth day in a row of worsening hostilities between the U.S. and Iran. And with that, oil shot up 4%. It closed at $82.49 a barrel. Meantime, AAA says the average price of a gallon of regular gas nationwide is just under $4 and trending higher. And Meta Platforms is now in talks to lease out computing power to Anthropic, the maker of the Claude chatbot. It's in a deal that the New York Times says could be worth at least $10 billion over the next 2 years. Tom Busby, Bloomberg Radio.
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7: A crop update from Central Indiana. I'm CJ Miller, and this is Hoosier Ag Today News, brought to you by the Indiana State Fair, always a hit. 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
8: I'd say where we're at, we're pretty fortunate, even though we had a tough start.
7: And that's Shelby County farmer David Lawson, who says the tough start has been followed by a grueling stretch of midsummer heat and severe lack of moisture. While some areas of northern Indiana have seen significant rainfall, Shelby County has missed out. He says they've only received about a tenth of an inch of rain over the past 2 weeks.
8: It has affected the pollination in some areas where the kernels are kind of erratic, and that could be a big problem.
7: Hear more from Shelby County farmer David Lawson at HoosierAgToday.com. I'm CJ Miller, Hoosier Ag Today News.
9: Turning now to funeral arrangements. 74-year-old Kenneth Wayne Ellis, Sr. of North Judson, passed away July 10th. Cremation will take place at Frayne Crematory in Winnemac. Arrangements have been entrusted to Frayne Mortuary in Winnemac for 74-year-old Kenneth Wayne Ellis, Sr. of North Judson. 89-year-old John G. Jack Goble of Winnemac passed away July 14th. Visitation will take place from 4 to 8 p.m. Eastern Time this evening, Friday, July 17th, at Frayne Mortuary in Winnemac. Funeral services will be held at 11 a.m. Eastern Time tomorrow, Saturday, July 18th, at Winnemac First United Methodist Church. Memorial contributions may be made to Winnemac First United Methodist Church or to Gideon's International in memory of 89-year-old John G. Jack Goble of Winnemac. Burial services will take place for 72-year-old Roy Dean Smith tomorrow, Saturday, July 18th at noon Central Time at Eagle Creek Cemetery in Knox, where military graveside services will be conducted. Memorials may be made to Muscular Dystrophy Association. Services have been entrusted to Brayman & Son Memorial Chapel in memory of 72-year-old Roy Dean Smith of Grovertown. 69-year-old Connie S. Smith Eckert passed away July 9th. There will be a celebration of Connie's life to be held July 20th at 1 p.m. Eastern Time at Highland Cemetery in North Judson. Arrangements have been entrusted to O'Donnell Funeral Home in memory of 69-year-old Connie S. Smith Eckert. Remember, you can find complete obituary information online at WKVI.com.
10: From the Tri-County Weather Center, I'm Bill Banks on All News 1520 WKVI. 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Tonight, scattered showers and storms, low 72. Tomorrow, mostly sunny with a high of 88, heat index at 99. There's a 60% chance of showers and storms. Tomorrow night, clear and 62. Sunday, sunny and 82. I'm Bill Banks. For your local forecast 24/7, visit WKVI.com.

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5: This is Kurt Lancaster from the Texas Farm Bureau Radio Network. Hoosier Ag Today's founder, Gary Troy, was recently honored with a Farm Broadcaster of the Year Award from our National Association of Farm Broadcasting. A big Texas hats off to you, Gary. 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Congratulations, Gary, on a job well done.
6: So, who's going to do what? 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
12: ABC News, I'm Dave Packer. The CDC and FDA warning Americans not to eat shredded iceberg lettuce served at Taco Bell locations in Indiana, Kentucky, Michigan, Ohio, and West Virginia after an investigation linked a cyclosporiasis outbreak to a supplier for Taylor Farms. ABC's Elizabeth Schulze.
13: Taylor Farms, one of the nation's largest producers of fresh vegetables, telling ABC News they are voluntarily removing all iceberg lettuce sourced from central Mexico from the U.S. market, and that no other Taylor Fresh Foods products are impacted.
12: Dangerous smoke from hundreds of Canadian wildfires, now stretching from the Midwest to the Northeast to the Carolinas, but rain Saturday could bring relief to some areas. CENTCOM says it completed a seventh day of U.S. strikes in Iran, Iran firing back with alerts in Qatar, Jordan, Bahrain, and Kuwait. It all comes down to Sunday, the World Cup final showdown between Spain and Argentina. Two teams will battle it out in New Jersey, Argentina defending its title from 4 years ago. This is ABC News. The death toll from earthquakes in Venezuela has now surpassed 5,000. There's another side to that smoky air affecting 100 million Americans.
14: If there's a silver lining to the bad air, maybe it's this. Health officials say people under air quality warnings shouldn't be vacuuming unless the vacuum has a HEPA filter. They also advise you don't fry food or broil food, don't burn candles or incense, and if you have an air conditioner, set it to recirculate. If your AC doesn't have that mode, turn it off. Needless to say, smoking and vaping is out of the question. They say an air quality index around 150 is like smoking a half a pack of cigarettes. Wayne Cabot, ABC News.
12: NASA has released time-lapse photos of when its Psyche spacecraft flew by Mars. The probe is headed for an asteroid, but on its way used Mars gravity to modify its trajectory. The photos include rarely seen views of the red planet, all of its asteroid pockmarks, and one of its polar ice caps. Dave Packer, ABC News.
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4: Continuing his recovery. You're listening to Network Indiana. I'm Jarrett Lewis. After being shot multiple times during a traffic stop in Michigan City a week ago, State Police Sergeant Justin Heflin walked out of a South Bend hospital today. Sergeant Ted Bonner says Heflin's recovery has been nothing short of miraculous.
5: We're just feeling a sense of relief, a sense of victory, just feeling so much pride in the hard work that Sergeant Heflin has put in compared to where we were only 7 days ago.
4: Bonner says he doesn't have a timeline for Heflin's return to duty yet. The suspect accused of shooting Heflin was later found dead from a self-inflicted gunshot wound. Troopers from all across Indiana welcomed Heflin as he walked out of the hospital with his family. One person is dead from a shooting in Lawrence, just east of Indianapolis. Police say shots were fired sometime this afternoon. Officers also detained someone at the scene, but it's unclear if they are the suspect. An 18-year-old is charged in connection to a shooting from last week in Anderson. Six people were injured in that shooting by a gas station, including the accused suspect, Troy Novotny. He's charged with aggravated battery, battery with a deadly weapon, criminal recklessness, and dangerous possession of a firearm. You may be glad to hear the variable speed limit signs are gone from Indianapolis' southeast side. Ryan Hedrick explains.
6: Those signs change speed limits based on road conditions, but Senator Aaron Freeman pushed a change of his own that reinforces NDOT using the posted speed limit to set the flow of traffic, not an electronic sign.
7: I wish they would focus on, I don't know, potholes in the status of our roads as opposed to these pet projects that they have.
6: The signs were posted along I-465 on the southeast side, and Freeman says now the focus is ending ramp metering and putting your tax money where it should go. Ryan Hedrick, Network Indiana.
4: And the Fever are on the court tonight at Gainbridge Fieldhouse hosting the Seattle Storm. Indiana's 14-10. Seattle just 6-20 on the season. Tip-off is at 7:30 Eastern. I'm Jarrett Lewis. 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
8: West Central Schools has announced registration dates and other important information as the community prepares for the beginning of the 2026-2027 school year. I'm Becca Shepherd from the WKVI Information Center. According to the school district, West Central's classes are scheduled to begin Wednesday, August 12th. Registration for West Central Elementary School and Middle and Senior High School will be held Thursday, July 30th from 8 a.m. to 3 p.m. Eastern Time, and again on Friday, July 31st from 1 p.m. to 7 p.m. Eastern Time. School officials said that new students should plan to register in person. Parents and guardians with an email address already on file with the district are expected to receive instructions during the week of July 27th for completing registration through Harmony. District staff will be available during registration to assist families with any questions. The district said it will not assess required curricular textbook fees for the 2026-2027 school year. However, parents may still be responsible for optional certification or credential exam fees associated with certain courses. Any outstanding charges from previous school years will also remain due. West Central Schools will host its Meet the Teacher Night on Monday, August 10th from 6 to 7 p.m. Eastern Time, where families will have an opportunity to drop off school supplies, meet the teachers, and welcome new West Central Elementary principal and assistant principal. Additional registration information can be found on West Central Schools' website. The Knox Community School Board will be holding a regular meeting this upcoming Monday, July 20th. The meeting is scheduled for 6 p.m. Central Time at the Knox Community School Corporation's administrative office. Following the portion of the meeting set aside for public comment, board members will consider multiple personnel recommendations, including 3 resignations, a new hire, staff transfers, and extracurricular appointments for the upcoming 2026-2027 school year. Board members will also receive a treasurer's report, a vendor usage report, proposed NEOLA administrative guidelines, and an affidavit for payment and updates on the Knox Middle School construction project. The board will also discuss the approval of a memorandum of understanding with Bowen Health, as well as field trips and fundraisers for the upcoming school year, the student handbook, and breakfast and lunch prices. If approved, meal prices for the upcoming school year would be $1.75 for breakfast at all schools, $2.60 for lunch at the elementary school, $2.85 for lunch at the middle and high school, and $2.75 for adult breakfast, and finally $5 for adult lunch. After public comment on non-agenda items and comments from administrators and board members, the meeting will be adjourned. The public is invited to attend this meeting. Greenwood's Plan Commission moved the Buc-ee's rezoning proposal forward, but the decision came after a divided discussion. Ryan Hedrick reports.
6: More than 100 people showed up, and most of the voices at the mic were against the project. They're worried about traffic and property values and what a big travel center might mean for the neighborhood. One person held a vote no sign the entire meeting. Other people talked about environmental impacts, even bald eagles that nest nearby. About 90 minutes back and forth, commissioners voted to advance the plan. The Common Council gets the next say. Ryan Hedrick, Network Indiana.
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9: From the Tri-County Weather Center, I'm Bill Banks on All News 1520 WKVI. 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Tonight, scattered showers and storms, low 72. Tomorrow, mostly sunny with a high of 88, heat index at 99. There's a 60% chance of showers and storms. Tomorrow night, clear and 62. Sunday, sunny and 82. I'm Bill Banks. For your local forecast 24/7, visit WKVI.com.

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1: This is a Bloomberg Money Minute. Wall Street wrapping up this Friday and this week to the downside. That's on a continued sell-off in chipmaker shares and shares of a lot of AI-related companies as investors question the amount of money big tech has spent on AI and whether and when it's going to pay off. At the close, the Dow down 407 points. That's 0.75% lower. The Nasdaq down almost 1.5%, 362 points. The S&P was down 1%, 76 points. Today marked the sixth day in a row of worsening hostilities between the U.S. and Iran. And with that, oil shot up 4%. It closed at $82.49 a barrel. Meantime, AAA says the average price of a gallon of regular gas nationwide is just under $4 and trending higher. And Meta Platforms is now in talks to lease out computing power to Anthropic, the maker of the Claude chatbot. It's in a deal that the New York Times says could be worth at least $10 billion over the next 2 years. Tom Busby, Bloomberg Radio.
2: Wow, yeah, since the storm, it's been crazy busy for us. We got all kinds of office desks coming in. Now, here's a fancy one right here. It's missing a leg, but that's all right. Whatever. Washers and dryers from a laundromat. Wow, and check this out. Another deep fryer. And I'm not sure what this doohickey is. Yeah, most businesses weren't ready for a storm like that, you know. But our work's really piling up here at Roberts & Son Salvage.
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1: 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I'm CJ Miller, and this is Hoosier Ag Today News, brought to you by the Indiana State Fair. Always a hit. 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
9: I'd say where we're at, we're pretty fortunate, even though we had a tough start.
1: And that's Shelby County farmer David Lawson, who says the tough start has been followed by a grueling stretch of midsummer heat and severe lack of moisture. While some areas of northern Indiana have seen significant rainfall, Shelby County has missed out. He says they've only received about a tenth of an inch of rain over the past 2 weeks.
9: It has affected the pollination in some areas where the kernels are kind of erratic, and that could be a big problem.
1: Hear more from Shelby County farmer David Lawson at HoosierAgToday.com. I'm CJ Miller, Hoosier Ag Today News.
10: Turning now to funeral arrangements. 74-year-old Kenneth Wayne Ellis, Sr. of North Judson, passed away July 10th. Cremation will take place at Frayne Crematory in Winnemac. Arrangements have been entrusted to Frayne Mortuary in Winnemac for 74-year-old Kenneth Wayne Ellis, Sr. of North Judson. 89-year-old John G. Jack Goble of Winnemac passed away July 14th. Visitation will take place from 4 to 8 p.m. Eastern Time this evening, Friday, July 17th, at Frayne Mortuary in Winnemac. Funeral services will be held at 11 a.m. Eastern Time tomorrow, Saturday, July 18th, at Winnemac First United Methodist Church. Memorial contributions may be made to Winnemac First United Methodist Church or to Gideon's International in memory of 89-year-old John G. Jack Goble of Winnemac. Burial services will take place for 72-year-old Roy Dean Smith tomorrow, Saturday, July 18th at noon Central Time at Eagle Creek Cemetery in Knox, where military graveside services will be conducted. Memorials may be made to Muscular Dystrophy Association. Services have been entrusted to Brayman & Son Memorial Chapel in memory of 72-year-old Roy Dean Smith of Grovertown. 69-year-old Connie S. Smith Eckert passed away July 9th. There will be a celebration of Connie's life to be held July 20th at 1 p.m. Eastern Time at Highland Cemetery in North Judson. Arrangements have been entrusted to O'Donnell Funeral Home in memory of 69-year-old Connie S. Smith Eckert. Remember, you can find complete obituary information online at WKVI.com.
11: 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Tonight, scattered showers and storms, low 72. Tomorrow, mostly sunny with a high of 88, heat index at 99. There's a 60% chance of showers and storms. Tomorrow night, clear and 62. Sunday, sunny and 82. I'm Bill Banks. 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
3: 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Them probably the best relationships I have with coaches. 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
2: Sales is the number one receiver in the country, class of 2027. 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
4: Guys that love ball, love the process, want to be coached, have high standards. 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Not only talented guys, but smart guys.
2: Tonight, the start of a back-to-back for the Indiana Fever. Tonight, hosting the Seattle Storm. Tomorrow, it's the New York Liberty, both from Gainbridge Fieldhouse. A pair of injury questions for the Fever. Superstar Caitlin Clark, probable with a back injury. Aaliyah Boston, questionable with a leg injury. They both have missed multiple games this season with these issues. 7:30 Eastern, the tip-off tonight, the Fever and Storm. The NBA Summer League wraps up in Las Vegas for the Indiana Pacers. Tomorrow night, final game against the New Orleans Pelicans. That's at 9 o'clock Eastern. Nathaniel Finch, Network Indiana.
5: Fox News, I'm Deborah Valentine. CENTCOM announcing that the U.S. has carried out attacks on Iran for the seventh straight night. Fox's Chanley Painter reports the strikes targeting Tehran's infrastructure and military targets.
6: One of the U.S. targeted an observation tower in the port of Shabahar that CENTCOM says was being used by the Revolutionary Guard to coordinate attacks on commercial shipping through the Strait of Hormuz.
5: The U.S. denies Iran's claims that it's striking civilian infrastructure inside Tehran. Prosecutors in California charging Paul Pelosi with misdemeanor hit and run.
7: The 86-year-old husband of former House Speaker Nancy Pelosi is accused of driving away after crashing his convertible Maserati into an unoccupied parked Tesla on July 3rd.
5: Fox's Kristen Goodwin reporting no injuries were reported as a result of that accident. A landslide in China's city of Chongqing has killed at least 8 people. 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
12: Continuing his recovery, you're listening to Network Indiana. I'm Jarrett Lewis. After being shot multiple times during a traffic stop in Michigan City a week ago, State Police Sergeant Justin Heflin walked out of a South Bend hospital today. Sergeant Ted Bonner says Heflin's recovery has been nothing short of miraculous.
13: We're just feeling a sense of relief, a sense of victory, just feeling so much pride in the hard work that Sergeant Heflin has put in compared to where we were only 7 days ago.
12: Bonner says he doesn't have a timeline for Heflin's return to duty yet. The suspect accused of shooting Heflin was later found dead from a self-inflicted gunshot wound. Troopers from all across Indiana welcomed Heflin as he walked out of the hospital with his family. One person is dead from a shooting in Lawrence, just east of Indianapolis. Police say shots were fired sometime this afternoon. Officers also detained someone at the scene, but it's unclear if they are the suspect. An 18-year-old is charged in connection to a shooting from last week in Anderson. Six people were injured in that shooting by a gas station, including the accused suspect, Troy Novotny. He's charged with aggravated battery, battery with a deadly weapon, criminal recklessness, and dangerous possession of a firearm. You may be glad to hear the variable speed limit signs are gone from Indianapolis' southeast side. Ryan Hedrick explains.
11: Those signs change speed limits based on road conditions, but Senator Aaron Freeman pushed a change of his own that reinforces NDOT using the posted speed limit to set the flow of traffic, not an electronic sign.
14: I wish they would focus on, I don't know, potholes in the status of our roads as opposed to these pet projects that they have.
11: The signs were posted along I-465 on the southeast side. And Freeman says now the focus is ending ramp metering and putting your tax money where it should go. Ryan Hedrick, Network, Indiana.
12: And the Fever are on the court tonight at Gainbridge Fieldhouse hosting the Seattle Storm. Indiana's 14-10. Seattle just 6-20 on the season. Tip-off is at 7:30 Eastern. I'm Jarrett Lewis. 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
15: The Indiana State Fair has debuted some new attractions. I'm Rusty Nixon, Max 98.3 FM News. Celebrating Indiana's rich baseball tradition in partnership with the Indianapolis Indians, this year's fair offers some new attractions. Rewind VHS Revival will let you travel back to the video store era while experiencing the new featured exhibit, which includes celebrating iconic movie poster artwork and adding a new surprise around every corner. Guests can enjoy a baseball movie theater, the Moulin Rouge Speakeasy, and official Indianapolis Indians gift shop, the return of the popular Indy CD and vinyl pop-up store as well. One of the largest additions to this year's fair is the brand new ride called the State Fair Train. You can take a narrated ride through the north side of the fairgrounds for just $5. And then here's one you have to try. Shoemaker Stadium, a wiffle ball field named in honor of longtime Indianapolis Indians executive Max Shoemaker. The interactive attraction invites guests to swing for the fences, play with the family and friends, and celebrate Indiana's baseball tradition every day of the fair. And also, an all-new Big Top Circus. The Big Top Circus returns with an entirely new lineup of performances inside a world-renowned air-conditioned tent. Each show lasts 45 minutes, offers free family entertainment three times daily. 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Road safety and state infrastructure taking center stage at the State House this summer. Jeanette Cruz has more.
16: State Representative Jim Pressel will lead the interim committee on roads and transportation to examine state transit policies.
17: Maintaining quality infrastructure and road safety is always a priority. This summer, we'll be studying study topics, including digital driver's licenses, as well as the process for renaming roads and bridges in honor of our fallen heroes.
16: Hoosiers can watch all committee meetings live on the state legislator's website. Jeanette Cruz, Network Indiana.
15: Marshall County Community Foundation awarded a record of $543,899.18 in scholarships for the past academic year, 25-26, continuing its commitment to expanding educational opportunities for local students. Scholarships were awarded through more than 203 unique scholarship funds established by generous individuals, families, businesses, and organizations who've chosen to invest in the next generation through the Marshall County Community Foundation. Continued growth over the years of dollars awarded both reflects the generosity of local donors and the foundation's commitment to making scholarship opportunities more accessible through its streamlined online application process. I'm Rusty Nixon, Max 98.3 FM News. 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
18: From the Tri-County Weather Center, I'm Bill Banks on All News 1520 WKVI. 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Tonight, scattered showers and storms, low 72. Tomorrow, mostly sunny with a high of 88, heat index at 99. There's a 60% chance of showers and storms. Tomorrow night, clear and 62. Sunday, sunny and 82. I'm Bill Banks. For your local forecast 24/7, visit WKVI.com.

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1: This is a Bloomberg Money Minute. Wall Street wrapping up this Friday and this week to the downside. That's on a continued sell-off in chipmaker shares and shares of a lot of AI-related companies as investors question the amount of money big tech has spent on AI and whether and when it's going to pay off. At the close, the Dow down 407 points. That's 0.75% lower. The Nasdaq down almost 1.5%, 362 points. The S&P was down 1%, 76 points. Today marked the sixth day in a row of worsening hostilities between the U.S. and Iran. And with that, oil shot up 4%. It closed at $82.49 a barrel. Meantime, AAA says the average price of a gallon of regular gas nationwide is just under $4 and trending higher. And Meta Platforms is now in talks to lease out computing power to Anthropic, the maker of the Claude chatbot. It's in a deal that the New York Times says could be worth at least $10 billion over the next 2 years. Tom Busby, Bloomberg Radio.
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7: A crop update from Central Indiana. I'm CJ Miller, and this is Hoosier Ag Today News, brought to you by the Indiana State Fair, always a hit. 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
8: I'd say where we're at, we're pretty fortunate, even though we had a tough start.
7: And that's Shelby County farmer David Lawson, who says the tough start has been followed by a grueling stretch of midsummer heat and severe lack of moisture. While some areas of northern Indiana have seen significant rainfall, Shelby County has missed out. He says they've only received about a tenth of an inch of rain over the past 2 weeks.
8: It has affected the pollination in some areas where the kernels are kind of erratic, and that could be a big problem.
7: Hear more from Shelby County farmer David Lawson at HoosierAgToday.com. I'm CJ Miller, Hoosier Ag Today News.
9: The Indiana State Fair has debuted some new attractions. I'm Rusty Nixon, Max 98.3 FM News. Celebrating Indiana's rich baseball tradition in partnership with the Indianapolis Indians, this year's fair offers some new attractions. Rewind VHS Revival lets you travel back to the video store era while experiencing the new featured exhibit, which includes celebrating iconic movie poster artwork and adding a new surprise around every corner. Guests can enjoy a baseball movie theater, the Moulin Rouge Speakeasy, and official Indianapolis Indians gift shop, the return of the popular Indy CD and vinyl pop-up store as well. One of the largest additions to this year's fair is the brand new ride called the State Fair Train. You can take a narrated ride through the north side of the fairgrounds for just $5. And then here's one you have to try. Shoemaker Stadium, a wiffle ball field named in honor of longtime Indianapolis Indians executive Max Shoemaker. The interactive attraction invites guests to swing for the fences, play with the family and friends, and celebrate Indiana's baseball tradition every day of the fair. And also, an all-new Big Top Circus. The Big Top Circus returns with an entirely new lineup of performances inside a world-renowned air-conditioned tent. Each show lasts 45 minutes, offers free family entertainment three times daily. 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Road safety and state infrastructure taking center stage at the State House this summer. Jeanette Cruz has more.
10: State Representative Jim Pressel will lead the Interim Committee on Roads and Transportation to examine state transit policies.
11: Maintaining quality infrastructure and road safety is always a priority. This summer, we'll be studying study topics, including digital driver's licenses, as well as the process for renaming roads and bridges in honor of our fallen heroes.
10: Hoosiers can watch all committee meetings live on the state legislator's website. Jeanette Cruz, Network Indiana.
9: 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I'm Rusty Nixon, Max 98.3 FM News. 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
12: From the Tri-County Weather Center, I'm Bill Banks on All News 1520 WKVI. 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Tonight, scattered showers and storms, low 72. Tomorrow, mostly sunny with a high of 88, heat index at 99. There's a 60% chance of showers and storms. Tomorrow night, clear and 62. Sunday, sunny and 82. I'm Bill Banks. 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

0: CDC News, I'm Dave Packer. The CDC and FDA warning Americans not to eat shredded iceberg lettuce served at Taco Bell locations in Indiana, Kentucky, Michigan, Ohio, and West Virginia after an investigation linked a cyclosporiasis outbreak to a supplier for Taylor Farms. ABC's Elizabeth Schulze.
1: Taylor Farms, one of the nation's largest producers of fresh vegetables, telling ABC News they are voluntarily removing all iceberg lettuce sourced from central Mexico from the U.S. market, and that no other Taylor Fresh Foods products are impacted.
0: Dangerous smoke from hundreds of Canadian wildfires now stretching from the Midwest to the Northeast to the Carolinas, but rain Saturday could bring relief to some areas. CENTCOM says it completed a seventh day of U.S. strikes in Iran, Iran firing back with alerts in Qatar, Jordan, Bahrain, and Kuwait. It all comes down to Sunday, the World Cup final showdown between Spain and Argentina. Two teams will battle it out in New Jersey, Argentina defending its title from 4 years ago. This is ABC News. The death toll from earthquakes in Venezuela has now surpassed 5,000. There's another side to that smoky air affecting 100 million Americans.
2: If there's a silver lining to the bad air, maybe it's this. Health officials say people under air quality warning shouldn't be vacuuming unless the vacuum has a HEPA filter. They also advise you don't fry food or broil food, don't burn candles or incense, and if you have an air conditioner, set it to recirculate. If your AC doesn't have that mode, turn it off. Needless to say, smoking and vaping is out of the question. They say an air quality index around 150 is like smoking a half a pack of cigarettes. Wayne Cabot, ABC News.
0: NASA has released time-lapse photos of when its Psyche spacecraft flew by Mars. The probe is headed for an asteroid, but on its way used Mars gravity to modify its trajectory. The photos include rarely seen views of the red planet, all of its asteroid pockmarks, and one of its polar ice caps. Dave Packer, ABC News.
3: Man, I love this place. I've been surfing here since I was a kid. Now, seeing my grandson out on the water, it means everything to me. Watching him and taking in the blue waves, the sea breeze, the blurry horizon.
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7: Continuing his recovery. You're listening to Network Indiana. I'm Jarrett Lewis. After being shot multiple times during a traffic stop in Michigan City a week ago, State Police Sergeant Justin Heflin walked out of a South Bend hospital today. Sergeant Ted Bonner says Heflin's recovery has been nothing short of miraculous.
8: We're just feeling a sense of relief, a sense of victory, just feeling so much pride in the hard work that Sergeant Heflin has put in compared to where we were only 7 days ago.
7: Bonner says he doesn't have a timeline for Heflin's return to duty yet. The suspect accused of shooting Heflin was later found dead from a self-inflicted gunshot wound. Troopers from all across Indiana welcomed Heflin as he walked out of the hospital with his family. One person is dead from a shooting in Lawrence, just east of Indianapolis. Police say shots were fired sometime this afternoon. Officers also detained someone at the scene, but it's unclear if they are the suspect. An 18-year-old is charged in connection to a shooting from last week in Anderson. Six people were injured in that shooting by a gas station, including the accused suspect, Troy Novotny. He's charged with aggravated battery, battery with a deadly weapon, criminal recklessness, and dangerous possession of a firearm. You may be glad to hear the variable speed limit signs are gone from Indianapolis' southeast side, Ryan Hedrick explains.
9: Those signs change speed limits based on road conditions, but Senator Aaron Freeman pushed a change of his own that reinforces NDOT using the posted speed limit to set the flow of traffic, not an electronic sign.
10: I wish they would focus on, I don't know, potholes in the status of our roads as opposed to these pet projects that they have.
9: The signs were posted along I-465 on the southeast side, and Freeman says now the focus is ending ramp metering and putting your tax money where it should go. Ryan Hedrick, Network, Indiana.
7: And the Fever are on the court tonight at Gainbridge Fieldhouse hosting the Seattle Storm. Indiana's 14-10, Seattle just 6-20 on the season. Tip-off is at 7:30 Eastern. I'm Jarrett Lewis. 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
11: West Central Schools has announced registration dates and other important information as the community prepares for the beginning of the 2026-2027 school year. I'm Becca Shepherd from the WKVI Information Center. According to the school district, West Central's classes are scheduled to begin Wednesday, August 12th. Registration for West Central Elementary School and Middle and Senior High School will be held Thursday, July 30th from 8 a.m. to 3 p.m. Eastern Time, and again on Friday, July 31st from 1 p.m. to 7 p.m. Eastern Time. School officials said that new students should plan to register in person. Parents and guardians with an email address already on file with the district are expected to receive instructions during the week of July 27th for completing registration through Harmony. District staff will be available during registration to assist families with any questions. The district said it will not assess required curricular textbook fees for the 2026-2027 school year. However, parents may still be responsible for optional certification or credential exam fees associated with certain courses. Any outstanding charges from previous school years will also remain due. West Central Schools will host its Meet the Teacher Night on Monday, August 10th from 6 to 7 p.m. Eastern Time, where families will have an opportunity to drop off school supplies, meet the teachers, and welcome new West Central Elementary principal and assistant principal. Additional registration information can be found on West Central Schools' website. The Knox Community School Board will be holding a regular meeting this upcoming Monday, July 20th. The meeting is scheduled for 6 p.m. Central Time at the Knox Community School Corporation's administrative office. Following the portion of the meeting set aside for public comment, board members will consider multiple personnel recommendations, including 3 resignations, a new hire, staff transfers, and extracurricular appointments for the upcoming 2026-2027 school year. Board members will also receive a treasurer's report, a vendor usage report, proposed NEOLA administrative guidelines, and an affidavit for payment and updates on the Knox Middle School construction project. The board will also discuss the approval of a memorandum of understanding with Bowen Health, as well as field trips and fundraisers for the upcoming school year, the student handbook, and breakfast and lunch prices. If approved, meal prices for the upcoming school year would be $1.75 for breakfast at all schools, $2.60 for lunch at the elementary school, $2.85 for lunch at the middle and high school, and $2.75 for adult breakfast, and finally $5 for adult lunch. After public comment on non-agenda items and comments from administrators and board members, the meeting will be adjourned. The public is invited to attend this meeting. Greenwood's Plan Commission moved the Buc-ee's rezoning proposal forward, but the decision came after a divided discussion. Ryan Hedrick reports.
9: More than 100 people showed up, and most of the voices at the mic were against the project. They're worried about traffic and property values and what a big travel center might mean for the neighborhood. One person held a vote no sign the entire meeting. Other people talked about environmental impacts, even bald eagles that nest nearby. About 90 minutes back and forth, commissioners voted to advance the plan. The Common Council gets the next say. Ryan Hedrick, Network Indiana.
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12: From the Tri-County Weather Center, I'm Bill Banks on All News 1520 WKVI. 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Tonight, scattered showers and storms, low 72. Tomorrow, mostly sunny with a high of 88, heat index at 99. There's a 60% chance of showers and storms. Tomorrow night, clear and 62. Sunday, sunny and 82. I'm Bill Banks. For your local forecast 24/7, visit WKVI.com.

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1: This is a Bloomberg Money Minute. Wall Street wrapping up this Friday and this week to the downside. That's on a continued sell-off in chipmaker shares and shares of a lot of AI-related companies as investors question the amount of money big tech has spent on AI and whether and when it's going to pay off. At the close, the Dow down 407 points. That's 0.75% lower. The Nasdaq down almost 1.5%, 362 points. The S&P was down 1%, 76 points. Today marked the sixth day in a row of worsening hostilities between the U.S. and Iran. And with that, oil shot up 4%. It closed at $82.49 a barrel. Meantime, AAA says the average price of a gallon of regular gas nationwide is just under $4 and trending higher. And Meta Platforms is now in talks to lease out computing power to Anthropic, the maker of the Claude chatbot. It's in a deal that the New York Times says could be worth at least $10 billion over the next 2 years. Tom Busby, Bloomberg Radio.
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7: A crop update from Central Indiana. I'm CJ Miller, and this is Hoosier Ag Today News, brought to you by the Indiana State Fair, always a hit. 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
8: I'd say where we're at, we're pretty fortunate, even though we had a tough start.
7: And that's Shelby County farmer David Lawson, who says the tough start has been followed by a grueling stretch of midsummer heat and severe lack of moisture. While some areas of northern Indiana have seen significant rainfall, Shelby County has missed out. He says they've only received about a tenth of an inch of rain over the past 2 weeks.
8: It has affected the pollination in some areas where the kernels are kind of erratic, and that could be a big problem.
7: Hear more from Shelby County farmer David Lawson at HoosierAgToday.com. I'm CJ Miller, Hoosier Ag Today News.
9: Turning now to funeral arrangements. 74-year-old Kenneth Wayne Ellis, Sr. of North Judson, passed away July 10th. Cremation will take place at Frayne Crematory in Winnemac. Arrangements have been entrusted to Frayne Mortuary in Winnemac for 74-year-old Kenneth Wayne Ellis, Sr. of North Judson. 89-year-old John G. Jack Goble of Winnemac passed away July 14th. Visitation will take place from 4 to 8 p.m. Eastern Time this evening, Friday, July 17th, at Frayne Mortuary in Winnemac. Funeral services will be held at 11 a.m. Eastern Time tomorrow, Saturday, July 18th, at Winnemac First United Methodist Church. Memorial contributions may be made to Winnemac First United Methodist Church or to Gideon's International in memory of 89-year-old John G. Jack Goble of Winnemac. Burial services will take place for 72-year-old Roy Dean Smith tomorrow, Saturday, July 18th at noon Central Time at Eagle Creek Cemetery in Knox, where military graveside services will be conducted. Memorials may be made to Muscular Dystrophy Association. Services have been entrusted to Brayman & Son Memorial Chapel in memory of 72-year-old Roy Dean Smith of Grovertown. 69-year-old Connie S. Smith Eckert passed away July 9th. There will be a celebration of Connie's life to be held July 20th at 1 p.m. Eastern Time at Highland Cemetery in North Judson. Arrangements have been entrusted to O'Donnell Funeral Home in memory of 69-year-old Connie S. Smith Eckert. Remember, you can find complete obituary information online at WKVI.com.
10: 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Tonight, scattered showers and storms, low 72. Tomorrow, mostly sunny with a high of 88, heat index at 99. There's a 60% chance of showers and storms. Tomorrow night, clear and 62. Sunday, sunny and 82. I'm Bill Banks. 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
2: AP News for Friday, July 17th. I'm Ben Thomas. In a statement early Saturday, Iran's military claimed that two oil tankers exploded and caught fire as they attempted to transit a mined route in the Strait of Hormuz. U.S. Central Command calls the report false. U.S. strikes on Iran have been widening, hitting more bridges and energy sites. On state television, a senior advisor to Iran's supreme leader, General Mohsen Rezai, threatened a full-scale offensive if the U.S. attacks continue for another 2 or 3 days, saying Iran will not limit itself to mere retaliation. In Texas, after days of downpours and extensive flooding, Emergency Management Chief Nim Kidd says the rains may have left, but not the danger.
3: Rains that fell further north or upriver that worked its way through here, continuing to push their way downstream.
2: Storms in the forecast this weekend could help air quality, as millions of people in the Great Lakes, Northeast, and Mid-Atlantic have been getting smoke from uncontrolled wildfires in Minnesota and Canada. The Interior Department's canceled a rule meant to protect plants and animals threatened with extinction. Species will now need individualized protection plans, a potentially lengthy process during which companies could seek exemptions. It's the latest Trump administration move to dismantle the Endangered Species Act. And Haya Panjwani reports.
4: Federal health officials have identified lettuce from Mexico served by Taco Bell locations across 5 U.S. states as a source of the widespread outbreak of the diarrhea-causing parasite Cyclospora. The Centers for Disease Control and Prevention confirmed the source and warned consumers not to eat shredded iceberg lettuce from Taco Bell restaurants in Indiana, Kentucky, Michigan, Ohio, and West Virginia. Officials have identified a single supplier of the lettuce. The federal warnings to consumers didn't identify the company, but a federal official who was briefed on the investigation and not authorized to discuss it told the AP it was Taylor Farms in Salinas, California. I'm Haya Panjwani.
2: This is AP News. A World Cup photo for the ages.
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10: ABC News, I'm Dave Packer. Storms are expected to clear some of the air in the Great Lakes and East Coast after 3 days of smoke from mostly Canadian wildfires, but dangerous air quality could continue in parts of the Midwest. CENTCOM announcing U.S. forces completed a seventh consecutive night of strikes against Iran. Also taking a hit, your wallet.
11: The national average for regular gas is back around $4 a gallon. Diesel did just surpass $5, and that means higher transport costs for trucks, trains, and tractors. We are seeing oil prices climb as hostilities escalate in the Middle East and shipping stalls once again in the Strait of Hormuz. Another factor is that Russia's oil refineries have been damaged by drone strikes from Ukraine.
10: ABC's Elizabeth Schulze. The FDA has now publicly identified Taylor Farms as the supplier of the shredded iceberg lettuce supplied to Taco Bell and linked to the cyclosporiasis outbreak. Andy Burnham on track to becoming Britain's seventh prime minister in a decade. This is ABC News. Health officials say one person has died now from the Legionnaires outbreak in New York City. A 40-year-old New York man faces hate crime charges following a confrontation with Today Show host Greg Melvin at NBC's studios in Manhattan. Crews say they're making progress cleaning up from a water main break where a large sinkhole formed after a 36-inch steel pipe burst.
12: Parts of West Hollywood underwater. The famed Sunset Boulevard transformed into a rushing waterway, a 36-inch pipe rupturing, unleashing a torrent of water. Streets turning into rivers, trapping cars. The force of the water creating a massive sinkhole. The city bus depot turning into a swamp, and hundreds of cars damaged or destroyed.
10: ABC's Kenna Whitworth. World Cup raising the bar for beer sales. FIFA says fans drank 290,000 stadium beers during the six matches. In Philadelphia alone, nationally, beer sales up 4% first month of the tournament. Dave Packer, ABC News.
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5: Walking out like a boss. You're listening to Network Indiana. I'm Jarrett Lewis. After being shot multiple times during a traffic stop in Michigan City last week, ISB Sergeant Justin Heflin walked out of a South Bend hospital on Friday. Sergeant Ted Bonner says Heflin's recovery has been nothing short of miraculous.
6: We're just feeling a sense of relief, a sense of victory, just feeling so much pride in the hard work that Sergeant Heflin has put in compared to where we were only 7 days ago.
5: Sergeant Bonner says there is no timeline for Heflin's return to duty. The suspect accused of shooting Heflin was later found dead from a self-inflicted gunshot wound. Troopers from across Indiana State Police gathered on Friday to welcome Heflin as he walked out of the hospital with his family. Four men are facing serious felony charges following an intensive four-day undercover sting targeting online child predators in Hamilton County. The men arrested come from Fishers, Greenfield, Kokomo, and Chicago, Illinois. Indiana is among five states where health officials are warning Taco Bell customers about shredded lettuce linked to a nationwide outbreak. Here's Jake McDaniel.
7: Health officials are tracking the cyclosporiasis outbreak, which is caused by a parasite often transmitted through contaminated food or water.
8: It could end several weeks after they've identified a source and been able to issue those consumer safety recalls or being able to kind of make sure that any source is off the market.
7: Dr. Kavita Patel says thousands of people across the five affected states, including Indiana, Kentucky, and Ohio, reported eating at Taco Bell before getting sick. The parasite causes severe stomach issues, including watery diarrhea, cramps, and fatigue. Jake McDaniel, Network Indiana.
5: And country music megastar Garth Brooks is adding more shows to his Blame It All on My Roots tour, which is starting in Indianapolis. Due to such high demand, a show has been scheduled for Thursday, August 20th, making it the first night of the tour. Garth will also perform at Gainbridge Fieldhouse the following Sunday, making for four nights in a row of Brooks performing at the Fieldhouse. I'm Jarrett Lewis. 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
12: West Central Schools has announced registration dates and other important information as the community prepares for the beginning of the 2026-2027 school year.
13: I'm Becca Shepherd from the WKVI Information Center.
12: According to the school district, West Central's classes are scheduled to begin Wednesday, August 12th. Registration for West Central Elementary School and Middle and Senior High School will be held Thursday, July 30th from 8 a.m. to 3 p.m. Eastern Time, and again on Friday, July 31st from 1 p.m. to 7 p.m. Eastern Time. School officials said that new students should plan to register in person. Parents and guardians with an email address already on file with the district are expected to receive instructions during the week of July 27th for completing registration through Harmony. District staff will be available during registration to assist families with any questions. The district said it will not assess required curricular textbook fees for the 2026-2027 school year. However, parents may still be responsible for optional certification or credential exam fees associated with certain courses. Any outstanding charges from previous school years will also remain due. West Central Schools will host its Meet the Teacher Night on Monday, August 10th from 6 to 7 p.m. Eastern Time, where families will have an opportunity to drop off school supplies, meet the teachers, and welcome new West Central Elementary principal and assistant principal. Additional registration information can be found on West Central Schools' website. The Knox Community School Board will be holding a regular meeting this upcoming Monday, July 20th. The meeting is scheduled for 6 p.m. Central Time at the Knox Community School Corporation's administrative office. Following the portion of the meeting set aside for public comment, board members will consider multiple personnel recommendations, including three resignations, a new hire, staff transfers, and extracurricular appointments for the upcoming 2026-2027 school year. Board members will also receive a treasurer's report, a vendor usage report, proposed NEOLA administrative guidelines, and an affidavit for payment and updates on the Knox Middle School construction project. The board will also discuss the approval of a memorandum of understanding with Bowen Health, as well as field trips and fundraisers for the upcoming school year, the student handbook, and breakfast and lunch prices. If approved, meal prices for the upcoming school year would be $1.75 for breakfast at all schools, $2.60 for lunch at the elementary school, $2.85 for lunch at the middle and high school, and $2.75 for adult breakfast, and finally $5 for adult lunch. After public comment on non-agenda items and comments from administrators and board members, the meeting will be adjourned. The public is invited to attend this meeting. Greenwood's Plan Commission moved the Buc-ee's rezoning proposal forward, but the decision came after a divided discussion. Ryan Hedrick reports.
14: More than 100 people showed up, and most of the voices at the mic were against the project. They're worried about traffic and property values and what a big travel center might mean for the neighborhood. One person held a vote no sign the entire meeting. Other people talked about environmental impacts, even bald eagles that nest nearby. About 90 minutes back and forth, commissioners voted to advance the plan. The Common Council gets the next say. Ryan Hedrick, Network Indiana.
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15: 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Starting today, an air quality alert is in effect for the listening area. This morning, partly cloudy with a low around 72. Later today, showers and thunderstorms likely with a high near 88. Tonight, a slight chance of showers and thunderstorms, then patchy smoke. Mostly clear with a low around 63. Currently, it's 75 and clear. I'm Bill Banks. 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
20: This is a Bloomberg Money Minute. Google Gemini has been an early success story in the generative AI race, but with constant innovation the only way to keep momentum, Google risks losing some. Sources tell Bloomberg Google is months behind schedule on delivering Gemini 3.5 Pro, its most powerful flagship AI model, because the company has been taking time to try to improve its capabilities. The delay has been a source of frustration for Google engineers, AI researchers, and managers, many of whom are concerned the company risks losing its edge to rivals, including Anthropic's Claude and OpenAI's ChatGPT. Today we get the latest heartbeat from the U.S. consumer. The University of Michigan's early July consumer sentiment survey is expected to show a small rebound from June as gasoline prices continued to slip during most of the month's first week. Economists, though, warn not to overread into the report as gas prices inch up again amid renewed U.S.-Iran military exchanges. Andrew O'Day, Bloomberg Radio.
21: This is Ty Higgins from the Ohio AgNet. Hoosier Ag Today's founder Gary Truitt recently was honored with the Farm Broadcaster of the Year Award from our National Association of Farm Broadcasting. Gary was really surprised by the honor, but I can tell you many of us weren't. Gary's work for agriculture goes far outside his Indiana borders. Speaking for my fellow farm broadcasters, the 65 Indiana radio stations that have aired Gary's Indiana reports, many for the last three decades, and thousands of Hoosier farmers and rural listeners. Congratulations, Gary.
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4: 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I'm CJ Miller, and this is Hoosier Ag Today News, brought to you by the Indiana State Fair, always a hit. 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
5: I'd say where we're at, we're pretty fortunate, even though we had a tough start.
4: And that's Shelby County farmer David Lawson, who says the tough start has been followed by a grueling stretch of midsummer heat and severe lack of moisture. While some areas of northern Indiana have seen significant rainfall, Shelby County has missed out. He says they've only received about a tenth of an inch of rain over the past 2 weeks.
5: It has affected the pollination in some areas where the kernels are kind of erratic, and that could be a big problem.
4: Hear more from Shelby County farmer David Lawson at HoosierAgToday.com. I'm CJ Miller, Hoosier Ag Today News.
6: Turning now to funeral arrangements. 74-year-old Kenneth Wayne Ellis, Sr. of North Judson, passed away July 10th. Cremation will take place at Frayne Crematory in Winnemac. Arrangements have been entrusted to Frayne Mortuary in Winnemac for 74-year-old Kenneth Wayne Ellis, Sr. of North Judson. 89-year-old John G. Jack Goble of Winnemac passed away July 14th. Visitation will take place from 4 to 8 p.m. Eastern Time this evening, Friday, July 17th, at Frayne Mortuary in Winnemac. Funeral services will be held at 11 a.m. Eastern Time tomorrow, Saturday, July 18th, at Winnemac First United Methodist Church. Memorial contributions may be made to Winnemac First United Methodist Church or to Gideon's International in memory of 89-year-old John G. Jack Goble of Winnemac. Burial services will take place for 72-year-old Roy Dean Smith tomorrow, Saturday, July 18th at noon Central Time at Eagle Creek Cemetery in Knox, where military graveside services will be conducted. Memorials may be made to Muscular Dystrophy Association. Services have been entrusted to Brayman & Son Memorial Chapel in memory of 72-year-old Roy Dean Smith of Grovertown. 69-year-old Connie S. Smith Eckert passed away July 9th. There will be a celebration of Connie's life to be held July 20th at 1 p.m. Eastern Time at Highland Cemetery in North Judson. Arrangements have been entrusted to O'Donnell Funeral Home in memory of 69-year-old Connie S. Smith Eckert. Remember, you can find complete obituary information online at WKVI.com.
7: 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Starting today, an air quality alert is in effect for the listening area. This morning, partly cloudy with a low around 72. Later today, showers and thunderstorms likely with a high near 88. Tonight, a slight chance of showers and thunderstorms, then patchy smoke. Mostly clear with a low around 63. Currently, it's 75 and clear. I'm Bill Banks. 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
12: The top high school player in the state of Indiana has made his commitment. I'm Network Indiana's Nathaniel Finch.
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13: Indiana was like my second offer, and since then they've just been pouring into me. 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Them my guys. 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
14: Guys that love ball, love the process, want to be coached, have high standards, they're tough. You know, they can handle the grind and they want to be great, do the things to be great. You know, smart guys also. Not only talented guys, but smart guys.
12: Tonight, the start of a back-to-back for the Indiana Fever. Tonight, hosting the Seattle Storm. Tomorrow, it's the New York Liberty, both from Gainbridge Fieldhouse. A pair of injury questions for the Fever. Superstar Caitlin Clark, probable with a back injury. Aaliyah Boston, questionable with a leg injury. They both have missed multiple games this season with these issues. 7:30 Eastern, the tip-off tonight, the Fever and Storm. The NBA Summer League wraps up in Las Vegas for the Indiana Pacers. Tomorrow night, final game against the New Orleans Pelicans. That's at 9 o'clock Eastern. Nathaniel Finch, Network Indiana.
15: News, I'm Roxanne Evans. Voting machine overhaul. DHS Secretary Mark Wayne Mullen pushing states' compliance after President Trump's midterm warnings.
16: Under President Trump's leadership, DHS is well prepared to support all states, red states, blue states, and local election officials ahead of the midterms. States must do their part to secure our election systems, and we stand by to help.
15: The battle for the Strait of Hormuz intensifies. U.S. and Iran escalate strikes across the Mideast. Fox's Kevin Cork.
17: U.S. forces are pounding the Iranians, cutting off the Iranian port of Bandar Abbas in the process, striking road and rail bridges also.
15: Taco Bell pulling lettuce nationwide after it was linked to a parasitic outbreak causing illness. 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
18: Lanny went to college and racked up huge debt.
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23: Walking out like a boss. You're listening to Network Indiana. I'm Sheriff Lewis. After being shot multiple times during a traffic stop in Michigan City last week, ISP Sergeant Justin Heflin walked out of a South Bend hospital on Friday. Sergeant Ted Bonner says Heflin's recovery has been nothing short of miraculous.
24: We're just feeling a sense of relief, a sense of victory, just feeling so much pride in the hard work that Sergeant Heflin has put in compared to where we were only 7 days ago.
23: Sergeant Bonner says there is no timeline for Heflin's return to duty. The suspect accused of shooting Heflin was later found dead from a self-inflicted gunshot wound. Troopers from across Indiana State Police gathered on Friday to welcome Heflin as he walked out of the hospital with his family. Four men are facing serious felony charges following an intensive 4-day undercover sting targeting online child predators in Hamilton County. The men arrested come from Fishers, Greenfield, Kokomo, and Chicago, Illinois. Indiana is among five states where health officials are warning Taco Bell customers about shredded lettuce linked to a nationwide outbreak. Here's Jake McDaniel.
0: Health officials are tracking the cyclosporiasis outbreak, which is caused by a parasite often transmitted through contaminated food or water.
1: It could end several weeks after they've identified a source and been able to issue those consumer safety recalls or being able to kind of make sure that any source is off the market.
0: Dr. Kavita Patel says thousands of people across the five affected states, including Indiana, Kentucky, and Ohio, reported eating at Taco Bell before getting sick. The parasite causes severe stomach issues, including watery diarrhea, cramps, and fatigue. Jake McDaniel, Network Indiana.
23: And country music megastar Garth Brooks is adding more shows to his Blame It All on My Roots tour, which is starting in Indianapolis. Due to such high demand, a show has been scheduled for Thursday, August 20th, making it the first night of the tour. Garth will also perform at Gainbridge Fieldhouse the following Sunday, making for four nights in a row of Brooks performing at the Fieldhouse. I'm Jarrett Lewis. You're listening to Network Indiana.
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25: The Indiana State Fair has debuted some new attractions. I'm Rusty Nixon, Max 98.3 FM News. Celebrating Indiana's rich baseball tradition in partnership with the Indianapolis Indians, this year's fair offers some new attractions. Rewind VHS Revival will let you travel back to the video store era while experiencing the new featured exhibit, which includes celebrating iconic movie poster artwork and adding a new surprise around every corner. Guests can enjoy a baseball movie theater, the Moulin Rouge speakeasy, and official Indianapolis Indians gift shop, the return of the popular Indy CD and vinyl pop-up store as well. One of the largest additions to this year's fair is the brand new ride called the State Fair Train. You can take a narrated ride through the north side of the fairgrounds for just $5. And then here's one you have to try. Shoemaker Stadium, a wiffle ball field named in honor of longtime Indianapolis Indians executive Max Shoemaker. The interactive attraction invites guests to swing for the fences, play with the family and friends, and celebrate Indiana's baseball tradition every day of the fair. And also, an all-new Big Top Circus. 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Road safety and state infrastructure taking center stage at the State House this summer. Jeanette Cruz has more.
26: State Representative Jim Pressel will lead the interim committee on roads and transportation to examine state transit policies.
27: Maintaining quality infrastructure and road safety is always a priority. This summer, we'll be studying study topics, including digital driver's licenses, as well as the process for renaming roads and bridges in honor of our fallen heroes.
26: Hoosiers can watch all committee meetings live on the state legislator's website. Jeanette Cruz, Network Indiana.
25: 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opportunities more accessible through its streamlined online application process. I'm Rusty Nixon, Max 98.3 FM News. 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
4: From the Tri-County Weather Center, I'm Bill Banks on All News 1520 WKVI. 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Starting today, an air quality alert is in effect for the listening area. This morning, partly cloudy with a low around 72. Later today, showers and thunderstorms likely with a high near 88. Tonight, a slight chance of showers and thunderstorms, then patchy smoke. Mostly clear with a low around 63. Currently, it's 75 and clear. I'm Bill Banks. 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
10: This is a Bloomberg Money Minute. Google Gemini has been an early success story in the generative AI race, but with constant innovation the only way to keep momentum, Google risks losing some. Sources tell Bloomberg Google is months behind schedule on delivering Gemini 3.5 Pro, its most powerful flagship AI model, because the company has been taking time to try to improve its capabilities. The delay has been a source of frustration for Google engineers, AI researchers, and managers, many of whom are concerned the company risks losing its edge to rivals, including Anthropic's Claude and OpenAI's ChatGPT. Today we get the latest heartbeat from the U.S. consumer. The University of Michigan's early July consumer sentiment survey is expected to show a small rebound from June as gasoline prices continued to slip during most of the month's first week. Economists, though, warn not to overread into the report as gas prices inch up again amid renewed U.S.-Iran military exchanges. Andrew O'Day, Bloomberg Radio.
11: Who do I play high school softball for? 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

0: 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Road safety and state infrastructure taking center stage at the State House this summer. Jeanette Cruz has more.
1: State Representative Jim Pressel will lead the Interim Committee on Roads and Transportation to examine state transit policies.
2: Maintaining quality infrastructure and road safety is always a priority. This summer, we'll be studying study topics, including digital driver's licenses, as well as the process for renaming roads and bridges in honor of our fallen heroes.
1: Hoosiers can watch all committee meetings live on the state legislator's website. Jeanette Cruz, Network Indiana.
0: Marshall County Community Foundation awarded a record of $543,899.18 in scholarships for the past academic year, 25-26, continuing its commitment to expanding educational opportunities for local students. Scholarships were awarded through more than 203 unique scholarship funds established by generous individuals, families, businesses, and organizations who've chosen to invest in the next generation through the Marshall County Community Foundation. Continued growth over the years of dollars awarded both reflects the generosity of local donors and the foundation's commitment to making scholarship opportunities more accessible through its streamlined online application process. I'm Rusty Nixon, Max 98.3 FM News. 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
3: 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This morning, partly cloudy with a low around 72. Later today, showers and thunderstorms likely with a high near 88. Tonight, a slight chance of showers and thunderstorms, then patchy smoke. Mostly clear with a low around 63. Currently, it's 75 and clear. I'm Bill Banks. 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

0: swamp and hundreds of cars damaged or destroyed.
1: ABC's Kenna Whitworth. World Cup raising the bar for beer sales. FIFA says fans drank 290,000 stadium beers during the six matches. In Philadelphia alone, nationally, beer sales up 4% first month of the tournament. Dave Packer, ABC News.
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6: Walking out like a boss. You're listening to Network Indiana. I'm Jarrett Lewis. After being shot multiple times during a traffic stop in Michigan City last week, ISB Sergeant Justin Heflin walked out of a South Bend hospital on Friday. Sergeant Ted Bonner says Heflin's recovery has been nothing short of miraculous.
7: We're just feeling a sense of relief, a sense of victory, just feeling so much pride in the hard work that Sergeant Heflin has put in compared to where we were only 7 days ago.
6: Sergeant Bonner says there is no timeline for Heflin's return to duty. The suspect accused of shooting Heflin was later found dead from a self-inflicted gunshot wound. Troopers from across Indiana State Police gathered on Friday to welcome Heflin as he walked out of the hospital with his family. Four men are facing serious felony charges following an intensive four-day undercover sting targeting online child predators in Hamilton County. The men arrested come from Fishers, Greenfield, Kokomo, and Chicago, Illinois. Indiana is among five states where health officials are warning Taco Bell customers about shredded lettuce linked to a nationwide outbreak. Here's Jake McDaniel.
8: Health officials are tracking the cyclosporiasis outbreak, which is caused by a parasite often transmitted through contaminated food or water.
9: It could end several weeks after they've identified a source and been able to issue those consumer safety recalls or being able to kind of make sure that any source is off the market.
8: Dr. Kavita Patel says thousands of people across the five affected states, including Indiana, Kentucky, and Ohio, reported eating at Taco Bell before getting sick. The parasite causes severe stomach issues, including watery diarrhea, cramps, and fatigue. Jake McDaniel, Network Indiana.
6: And country music megastar Garth Brooks is adding more shows to his Blame It All on My Roots tour, which is starting in Indianapolis. Due to such high demand, a show has been scheduled for Thursday, August 20th, making it the first night of the tour. Garth will also perform at Gainbridge Fieldhouse the following Sunday, making for four nights in a row of Brooks performing at the Fieldhouse. I'm Jarrett Lewis. 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
13: West Central Schools has announced registration dates and other important information as the community prepares for the beginning of the 2026-2027 school year. I'm Becca Shepherd from the WKVI Information Center. According to the school district, West Central's classes are scheduled to begin Wednesday, August 12th. Registration for West Central Elementary School and Middle and Senior High School will be held Thursday, July 30th from 8 a.m. to 3 p.m. Eastern Time, and again on Friday, July 31st from 1 p.m. to 7 p.m. Eastern Time. School officials said that new students should plan to register in person. Parents and guardians with an email address already on file with the district are expected to receive instructions during the week of July 27th for completing registration through Harmony. District staff will be available during registration to assist families with any questions. The district said it will not assess required curricular textbook fees for the 2026-2027 school year. However, parents may still be responsible for optional certification or credential exam fees associated with certain courses. Any outstanding charges from previous school years will also remain due. West Central Schools will host its Meet the Teacher Night on Monday, August 10th from 6 to 7 p.m. Eastern Time, where families will have an opportunity to drop off school supplies, meet the teachers, and welcome new West Central Elementary principal and assistant principal. Additional registration information can be found on West Central Schools' website. The Knox Community School Board will be holding a regular meeting this upcoming Monday, July 20th. The meeting is scheduled for 6 p.m. Central Time at the Knox Community School Corporation's administrative office. Following the portion of the meeting set aside for public comment, board members will consider multiple personnel recommendations, including 3 resignations, a new hire, staff transfers, and extracurricular appointments for the upcoming 2026-2027 school year. Board members will also receive a treasurer's report, a vendor usage report, proposed NEOLA administrative guidelines, and an affidavit for payment and updates on the Knox Middle School construction project. The board will also discuss the approval of a memorandum of understanding with Bowen Health, as well as field trips and fundraisers for the upcoming school year, the student handbook, and breakfast and lunch prices. If approved, meal prices for the upcoming school year would be $1.75 for breakfast at all schools, $2.60 for lunch at the elementary school, $2.85 for lunch at the middle and high school, and $2.75 for adult breakfast, and finally, $5 for adult lunch. After public comment on non-agenda items and comments from administrators and board members, the meeting will be adjourned. The public is invited to attend this meeting. Greenwood's Plan Commission moved the Buc-ee's rezoning proposal forward, but the decision came after a divided discussion. Ryan Hedrick reports.
14: More than 100 people showed up, and most of the voices at the mic were against the project. They're worried about traffic and property values and what a big travel center might mean for the neighborhood. One person held a vote no sign the entire meeting. Other people talked about environmental impacts, even bald eagles that nest nearby. About 90 minutes back and forth, commissioners voted to advance the plan. The Common Council gets the next say. Ryan Hedrick, Network Indiana.
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15: 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Starting today, an air quality alert is in effect for the listening area. This morning, partly cloudy with a low around 72. Later today, showers and thunderstorms likely with a high near 88. Tonight, a slight chance of showers and thunderstorms, then patchy smoke. Mostly clear with a low around 63. Currently, it's 75 and clear. I'm Bill Banks. 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
19: This is a Bloomberg Money Minute. Google Gemini has been an early success story in the generative AI race, but with constant innovation, the only way to keep momentum, Google risks losing some. Sources tell Bloomberg Google is months behind schedule on delivering Gemini 3.5 Pro, its most powerful flagship AI model, because the company has been taking time to try to improve its capabilities. The delay has been a source of frustration for Google engineers, AI researchers, and managers, many of whom are concerned the company risks losing its edge to rivals, including Anthropic's Claude and OpenAI's ChatGPT. Today, we get the latest heartbeat from the U.S. consumer. The University of Michigan's early July consumer sentiment survey is expected to show a small rebound from June. as gasoline prices continued to slip during most of the month's first week. Economists, though, warn not to overread into the report as gas prices inch up again amid renewed U.S.-Iran military exchanges. Andrew O'Day, Bloomberg Radio.
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22: 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I'm CJ Miller, and this is Hoosier Ag Today News, brought to you by the Indiana State Fair, always a hit. 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
23: I'd say where we're at, we're pretty fortunate, even though we had a tough start.
22: And that's Shelby County farmer David Lawson, who says the tough start has been followed by a grueling stretch of midsummer heat and severe lack of moisture. While some areas of northern Indiana have seen significant rainfall, Shelby County has missed out. He says they've only received about a tenth of an inch of rain over the past 2 weeks.
23: It has affected the pollination in some areas where the kernels are kind of erratic, and that could be a big problem.
22: Hear more from Shelby County farmer David Lawson at HoosierAgToday.com. I'm CJ Miller, Hoosier Ag Today News.
13: Turning now to funeral arrangements. 74-year-old Kenneth Wayne Ellis, Sr. of North Judson, passed away July 10th. Cremation will take place at Frayne Crematory in Winnemac. Arrangements have been entrusted to Frayne Mortuary in Winnemac for 74-year-old Kenneth Wayne Ellis, Sr. of North Judson. 89-year-old John G. Jack Goble of Winnemac passed away July 14th. Visitation will take place from 4 to 8 p.m. Eastern Time this evening, Friday, July 17th, at Frayne Mortuary in Winnemac. Funeral services will be held at 11 a.m. Eastern Time tomorrow, Saturday, July 18th, at Winnemac First United Methodist Church. Memorial contributions may be made to Winnemac First United Methodist Church or to Gideon's International in memory of 89-year-old John G. Jack Goble of Winnemac. Burial services will take place for 72-year-old Roy Dean Smith tomorrow, Saturday, July 18th at noon Central Time at Eagle Creek Cemetery in Knox, where military graveside services will be conducted. Memorials may be made to Muscular Dystrophy Association. Services have been entrusted to Brayman & Son Memorial Chapel in memory of 72-year-old Roy Dean Smith of Grovertown. 69-year-old Connie S. Smith Eckert passed away July 9th. There will be a celebration of Connie's life to be held July 20th at 1 p.m. Eastern Time at Highland Cemetery in North Judson. Arrangements have been entrusted to O'Donnell Funeral Home in memory of 69-year-old Connie S. Smith Eckert. Remember, you can find complete obituary information online at WKVI.com.
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3: ABC News, I'm Brian Clark. President Trump's threatening to impose new tariffs on Canada because of the smoke from the wildfires in Canada that have created dangerous air for millions in the U.S. ABC's Michelle Franzen says it's having an impact on sporting events.
4: In Cleveland, the Guardians postponing Friday night's game against the Pirates due to air quality concerns.
5: You do notice it when you're out here, though. You can smell it.
4: And now growing concerns about Sunday's World Cup final in New Jersey. MetLife Stadium has been shrouded in smoke for days. Sources tell ABC News FIFA is closely monitoring the air quality forecast ahead of kickoff.
3: U.S. carried out another night of strikes on Iran, saying it focused on the Iranian infrastructure that helps the country control the Strait of Hormuz. Taylor Fresh Foods is voluntarily removing all iceberg lettuce sourced from central Mexico. Lettuce supplied to Taco Bell locations in five states has been linked to the cyclosporiasis outbreak that sickened thousands. This is ABC News. Private equity billionaire Leon Black walked out of a transcribed interview with the House Oversight Committee regarding his decades-long relationship with Jeffrey Epstein. That's according to a transcript the committee released on Friday.
6: Black repeatedly declined to answer questions about how many non-disclosure agreements he was involved in, citing the advice of his attorneys. He was subpoenaed to testify later this year, a move his lawyers called a political stunt.
7: They made a premeditated political decision to serve him with subpoenas after less than an hour of questioning.
6: Black is scheduled to be deposed on September 3rd. Peter Haralambos, ABC News.
3: State regulators in Utah have revoked the license of the Provo Canyon Schools campus in Provo, citing a number of citations, including not protecting a client from potential harm or acts of violence. This is the school socialite and media personality Paris Hilton attended in the 1990s. She said she was abused and has testified about her experiences in Congress. I'm Brian Clark, ABC News.
8: Shit, here he comes!
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12: And now recover at home. You're listening to Network Indiana. I'm Jarrett Lewis. Exactly 1 week after being shot during a traffic stop in Michigan City, Indiana State Police Sergeant Justin Heflin walked out of the hospital on Friday. State Police Sergeant Ted Bonner says he doesn't have a timeline yet for Heflin's return to duty.
13: He's, you know, well on the road to recovery. His determination is absolutely awe-inspiring. So, you know, whereas we can't flip pages on a calendar and put our finger on a particular date.
12: Bonner says while the entire Indiana State Police family is relieved to see Heflin walk out of the hospital, his own family is even more grateful after standing by him through a serious recovery. An 18-year-old is charged in connection to a shooting from last week in Anderson. Six people were injured in that shooting at a gas station, including the accused suspect Troy Novotny. He's charged with aggravated battery, battery with a deadly weapon, criminal recklessness, and dangerous possession of a firearm. No zone action day is being called for both Sunday and Monday due to the high levels of particle pollution that are unhealthy for sensitive groups. The Indianapolis Office of Sustainability making that announcement on Friday as smoke from the Canada wildfires is making its way south into Indiana. Community Engagement Manager Matt Skolian says Hoosiers in central Indiana with asthma, COPD, and many other diagnoses should spend as little time as possible outdoors.
11: Staying indoors as much as you can and not spending time outside if at all possible. Otherwise, just trying to reduce how much outdoor air you're exposed to. I mean, keeping your windows closed, running air purifiers if you have them.
12: Children, older people, and those who are pregnant should also be mindful of the unhealthy air quality. And due to such high demand, Garth Brooks is adding a new opening night in Indianapolis. Tickets for Thursday, August 20th at Gainbridge Fieldhouse are now on sale. The Blame It All on My Roots tour will also have a matinee show on Sunday, so that makes four nights of Garth in Indianapolis, August 20th through the 23rd. I'm Jarrett Lewis. You're listening to Network Indiana.

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1: The Indiana Department of Environmental Management has issued an air quality action day for today, Friday, warning that wildfire smoke is expected to continue affecting much of northern Indiana. I'm Becca Shepherd for Stark County Family Dentistry from the WKVI Information Center. The agency forecasts that fine particulate matter known as PM2.5 to reach the unhealthy or red category across northwest, north central, and northeast Indiana. That includes communities such as Knox, Winnemac, Plymouth, South Bend, Warsaw, LaPorte, Michigan City, Valparaiso, and other surrounding areas. According to the IDEM, heavy wildfire smoke moved into Indiana behind a cold front and combined with light winds and recent stagnant weather conditions is expected to keep particulate matter concentrations elevated. While there is a chance of rain, smoke is expected to linger across the region today. An Air Quality Action Day means air pollution concentrations may become unhealthy for everyone, although children, older adults, and people with heart or lung conditions are at the greatest risk of experiencing health effects. IDEM recommends that Hoosiers reduce prolonged or strenuous outdoor activities if possible, especially if they experience symptoms such as coughing, throat irritation, or difficulty breathing. Residents can view current air quality conditions, sign up for air quality alerts, and learn more about air quality action days at smogwatch.in.gov. The Knox Board of Public Works will meet on Wednesday, July 22nd in order to consider proposal for repairs at City Hall and to review several properties undergoing code enforcement proceedings. The meeting is scheduled to begin at 9:30 a.m. Central Time at Knox City Hall. Following the approval of the June 24th meeting minutes, board members will hear reports from department superintendents. The agenda also includes consideration of a special leak adjustment request from Skyway Fuels and a roof proposal for City Hall. Board members are scheduled to review properties at Bower Street, Main Street, and Potter Street. A hearing is also scheduled for a property on Williams Street. According to the minutes from the board's June 24th meeting, the review of the property on Bower Street follows discussion of a garage demolition that was delayed until after July 1st to allow property owner time to obtain demolition bids. The board is also scheduled to revisit Main Street, where members voted during the June meeting to assess a $5,000 non-compliance fee after determining the property remained out of compliance. The public is invited to attend this meeting. Greenwood's Plan Commission moved the Buc-ee's rezoning proposal forward, but the decision came after a divided discussion. Ryan Hedrick reports.
2: More than 100 people showed up, and most of the voices at the mic were against the project. They're worried about traffic and property values and what a big travel center might mean for the neighborhood. One person held a vote no sign the entire meeting. Other people talked about environmental impacts, even bald eagles that nest nearby. About 90 minutes back and forth, commissioners voted to advance the plan. The Common Council gets the next say. Ryan Hedrick, Network Indiana.
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3: From the Tri-County Weather Center, I'm Bill Banks on All News 1520 WKVI. 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Starting today, an air quality alert is in effect for the listening area. This morning, partly cloudy with a low around 72. Later today, showers and thunderstorms likely with a high near 88. Tonight, a slight chance of showers and thunderstorms, then patchy smoke. Mostly clear, with a low around 63. Currently, it's 75 and clear. I'm Bill Banks. 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
8: This is a Bloomberg Money Minute. Google Gemini has been an early success story in the generative AI race, but with constant innovation the only way to keep momentum, Google risks losing some. Sources tell Bloomberg Google is months behind schedule on delivering Gemini 3.5 Pro, its most powerful flagship AI model, because the company has been taking time to try to improve its capabilities. The delay has been a source of frustration for Google engineers, AI researchers, and managers, many of whom are concerned the company risks losing its edge to rivals, including Anthropic's Claude and OpenAI's ChatGPT. Today we get the latest heartbeat from the U.S. consumer. The University of Michigan's early July consumer sentiment survey is expected to show a small rebound from June as gasoline prices continued to slip during most of the month's first week. Economists, though, warn not to overread into the report as gas prices inch up again amid renewed U.S.-Iran military exchanges. Andrew O'Day, Bloomberg Radio.
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24: 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I'm CJ Miller, and this is Hoosier Ag Today News, brought to you by the Indiana State Fair, always a hit. 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
24: And that's Shelby County farmer David Lawson, who says the tough start has been followed by a grueling stretch of midsummer heat and severe lack of moisture. While some areas of northern Indiana have seen significant rainfall, Shelby County has missed out. He says they've only received about a tenth of an inch of rain over the past 2 weeks.
25: It has affected the pollination in some areas where the kernels are kind of erratic, and that could be a big problem.
24: Hear more from Shelby County farmer David Lawson at HoosierAgToday.com. I'm CJ Miller, Hoosier Ag Today News.
1: Turning now to funeral arrangements. Burial services will take place for 72-year-old Roy Dean Smith Saturday, July 18th at noon Central Time at Eagle Creek Cemetery in Knox, where military graveside services will be conducted. Memorials may be made to Muscular Dystrophy Association. Services have been entrusted to Brayman & Son Memorial Chapel in memory of 72-year-old Roy Dean Smith of Grovertown. 69-year-old Connie S. Smith Eckert passed away July 9th. There will be a celebration of Connie's life to be held July 20th at 1 p.m. Eastern Time at Highland Cemetery in North Judson. Arrangements have been entrusted to O'Donnell Funeral Home in memory of 69-year-old Connie S. Smith Eckert. Remember, you can find complete obituary information online at WKVI.com.
0: 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Starting today, an air quality alert is in effect for the listening area. This morning, partly cloudy with a low around 72. Later today, showers and thunderstorms likely with a high near 88. Tonight, a slight chance of showers and thunderstorms, then patchy smoke. Mostly clear with a low around 63. Currently, it's 75 and clear. I'm Bill Banks. 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

0: News, I'm Deborah Valentine. The U.S. launching a seventh day of strikes in Iran, targeting more bridges and collapsing a tower at a key Iranian port.
1: In a plume of smoke and fire, the observation tower at the port of Khabakhar was taken down by U.S. strikes. Central Command says the tower was used by the Revolutionary Guard to track vessels on the Gulf of Oman and coordinate attacks on commercial shipping through the Strait of Hormuz.
0: Fox's Mike Tobin reporting Iran also launched new missile attacks Friday against U.S. allied nations in the Middle East, including Qatar and Kuwait. President Trump is speaking at the FIFA reception hosted at Trump Tower in New York City Friday.
2: I'm proud to report that with more than 6.5 million attendees, this has been by far the most attended tournament in history. And that's the history of all sports.
0: Defending champion Argentina takes on Spain Sunday in the championship. 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
7: And now recover at home. You're listening to Network Indiana. I'm Jarrett Lewis. Exactly 1 week after being shot during a traffic stop in Michigan City, Indiana State Police Sergeant Justin Heflin walked out of the hospital on Friday. State Police Sergeant Ted Bonner says he doesn't have a timeline yet for Heflin's return to duty.
8: He's, you know, well on the road to recovery. His determination is absolutely awe-inspiring. So, you know, whereas we can't flip pages on a calendar and put our finger on a particular date.
7: Bonner says while the entire Indiana State Police family is relieved to see Heflin walk out of the hospital, his own family is even more grateful after standing by him through a serious recovery. An 18-year-old is charged in connection to a shooting from last week in Anderson. Six people were injured in that shooting at a gas station, including the accused suspect Troy Novotny. He's charged with aggravated battery, battery with a deadly weapon, criminal recklessness, and dangerous possession of a firearm. No zone action day is being called for both Sunday and Monday due to the high levels of particle pollution that are unhealthy for sensitive groups. The Indianapolis Office of Sustainability making that announcement on Friday as smoke from the Canada wildfires is making its way south into Indiana. Community Engagement Manager Matt Golian says Hoosiers in central Indiana with asthma, COPD, and many other diagnoses should spend as little time as possible outdoors.
9: Staying indoors as much as you can and not spending time outside if at all possible. Otherwise, just trying to reduce how much outdoor air you're exposed to. I mean, keeping your windows closed, running air purifiers if you have them.
7: Children, older people, and those who are pregnant should also be mindful of the unhealthy air quality. And due to such high demand, Garth Brooks is adding a new opening night in Indianapolis. Tickets for Thursday, August 20th at Gainbridge Fieldhouse are now on sale. The Blame It All on My Roots tour will also have a matinee show on Sunday, so that makes four nights of Garth in Indianapolis, August 20th through the 23rd. I'm Jarrett Lewis. 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
1: Plymouth police make a warrant arrest on a North Judson man. I'm Rusty Nixon, Max 98.3 FM News. Tuesday, July 14th at 10:37 p.m., the Stark County Sheriff's Department requested the Plymouth police attempt to locate Christopher C. Sanchez, 51, of North Judson, at an address on North Oak Drive in Plymouth for an active warrant through their department. Units from the Plymouth Police Department arrived. They took Sanchez into custody. He was then transported to meet with a Stark County officer and was taken into custody by the Stark County Sheriff's Department for that warrant. Suspects are considered innocent until proven guilty in a court of law. Marshall County Community Foundation awarded a record of $543,899.18 in scholarships for the past academic year, 25-26, continuing its commitment to expanding educational opportunities for local students. Scholarships were awarded through more than 203 unique scholarship funds established by generous individuals, families, businesses, and organizations who've chosen to invest in the next generation through the Marshall County Community Foundation. Continued growth over the years of dollars awarded both reflects the generosity of local donors and the foundation's commitment to making scholarship opportunities more accessible through its streamlined online application process. Celebrating Indiana's rich baseball tradition in partnership with the Indianapolis Indians, this year's fair offers some new attractions. Rewind VHS Revival lets you travel back to the video store era while experiencing the new featured exhibit, which includes celebrating iconic movie poster artwork and adding a new surprise around every corner. Guests can enjoy a baseball movie theater, the Moulin Rouge Speakeasy, and official Indianapolis Indians gift shop, the return of the popular Indy CD and vinyl pop-up store as well. One of the largest additions to this year's fair is the brand new ride called the State Fair Train. You can take a narrated ride through the north side of the fairgrounds for just $5. And then here's one you have to try. Shoemaker Stadium, a wiffle ball field named in honor of longtime Indianapolis Indians executive Max Shoemaker. The interactive attraction invites guests to swing for the fences, play with the family and friends, and celebrate Indiana's baseball tradition every day of the fair. And also, an all-new Big Top Circus. The Big Top Circus returns with an entirely new lineup of performances inside a world-renowned air-conditioned tent. Each show lasts 45 minutes, offers free family entertainment three times daily. 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Road safety and state infrastructure taking center stage at the State House this summer. Jeanette Cruz has more.
2: State Representative Jim Pressel will lead the interim committee on roads and transportation to examine state transit policies.
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4: From the Tri-County Weather Center, I'm Bill Banks on All News 1520 WKVI. 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Starting today, an air quality alert is in effect for the listening area. This morning, partly cloudy with a low around 72. Later today, showers and thunderstorms likely with a high near 88. Tonight, a slight chance of showers and thunderstorms, then patchy smoke. Mostly clear with a low around 63. Currently, it's 75 and clear. I'm Bill Banks. 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
9: This is a Bloomberg Money Minute. Google Gemini has been an early success story in the generative AI race, but with constant innovation the only way to keep momentum, Google risks losing some. Sources tell Bloomberg Google is months behind schedule on delivering Gemini 3.5 Pro, its most powerful flagship AI model, because the company has been taking time to try to improve its capabilities. The delay has been a source of frustration for Google engineers, AI researchers, and managers, many of whom are concerned the company risks losing its edge to rivals, including Anthropic's Claude and OpenAI's ChatGPT. Today we get the latest heartbeat from the U.S. consumer. The University of Michigan's early July consumer sentiment survey is expected to show a small rebound from June as gasoline prices continued to slip during most of the month's first week. Economists, though, warn not to overread into the report as gas prices inch up again amid renewed U.S.-Iran military exchanges. Andrew O'Day, Bloomberg Radio.
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18: 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I'm CJ Miller, and this is Hoosier Ag Today News, brought to you by the Indiana State Fair, always a hit. 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
19: I'd say where we're at, we're pretty fortunate, even though we had a tough start.
18: And that's Shelby County farmer David Lawson, who says the tough start has been followed by a grueling stretch of midsummer heat and severe lack of moisture. While some areas of northern Indiana have seen significant rainfall, Shelby County has missed out.
20: He says they've only received about a tenth of an inch of rain over the past 2 weeks.
19: It has affected the pollination in some areas where the kernels are kind of erratic, and that could be a big problem.
20: Hear more from Shelby County farmer David Lawson at HoosierAgToday.com. I'm CJ Miller, Hoosier Ag Today News.
4: From the Tri-County Weather Center, I'm Bill Banks on All News 1520 WKVI. 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Starting today, an air quality alert is in effect for the listening area. This morning, partly cloudy with a low around 72. Later today, showers and thunderstorms likely with a high near 88. Tonight, a slight chance of showers and thunderstorms, then patchy smoke. Mostly clear with a low around 63. Currently, it's 75 and clear. I'm Bill Banks. 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
21: ABC News, I'm Brian Clark. President Trump's threatening to impose new tariffs on Canada because of the smoke from the wildfires in Canada that have created dangerous air for millions in the U.S. ABC's Michelle Franzen says it's having an impact on sporting events.
22: In Cleveland, the Guardians postponing Friday night's game against the Pirates due to air quality concerns.
23: You do notice it when you're out here, though. You can smell it.
22: And now growing concerns about Sunday's World Cup final in New Jersey.

0: out of a transcribed interview with the House Oversight Committee regarding his decades-long relationship with Jeffrey Epstein. That's according to a transcript the committee released on Friday.
1: Black repeatedly declined to answer questions about how many non-disclosure agreements he was involved in, citing the advice of his attorneys. He was subpoenaed to testify later this year, a move his lawyers called a political stunt.
2: They made a premeditated political decision to serve him with subpoenas after less than an hour of questioning.
1: Black is scheduled to be deposed on September 3rd. Peter Haralambos, ABC News.
0: State regulators in Utah revoked the license of the Provo Canyon Schools campus in Provo, citing a number of citations, including not protecting a client from potential harm or acts of violence. This is the school socialite and media personality Paris Hilton attended in the 1990s. She said she was abused and has testified about her experiences in Congress. I'm Brian Clark, ABC News.
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5: And now recover at home. You're listening to Network Indiana. I'm Jarrett Lewis. Exactly 1 week after being shot during a traffic stop in Michigan City, Indiana State Police Sergeant Justin Heflin walked out of the hospital on Friday. State Police Sergeant Ted Bonner says he doesn't have a timeline yet for Heflin's return to duty.
6: He's, you know, well on the road to recovery. His determination is absolutely awe-inspiring. So, whereas we can't flip pages on a calendar and put our finger on a particular date.
5: Bonner says while the entire Indiana State Police family is relieved to see Heflin walk out of the hospital, his own family is even more grateful after standing by him through a serious recovery. An 18-year-old is charged in connection to a shooting from last week in Anderson. Six people were injured in that shooting at a gas station, including the accused suspect Troy Novotny. He's charged with aggravated battery, battery with a deadly weapon, criminal recklessness, and dangerous possession of a firearm. No zone action day is being called for both Sunday and Monday due to the high levels of particle pollution that are unhealthy for sensitive groups. The Indianapolis Office of Sustainability making that announcement on Friday as smoke from the Canada wildfires is making its way south into Indiana. Community Engagement Manager Matt Skolian says Hoosiers in central Indiana with asthma, COPD, and many other diagnoses should spend as little time as possible outdoors.
7: Staying indoors as much as you can and not spending time outside if at all possible. Otherwise, just trying to reduce how much outdoor air you're exposed to. I mean, keeping your windows closed, running air purifiers if you have them.
5: Children, older people, and those who are pregnant should also be mindful of the unhealthy air quality. And due to such high demand, Garth Brooks is adding a new opening night in Indianapolis. Tickets for Thursday, August 20th at Gainbridge Fieldhouse are now on sale. The Blame It All on My Roots tour will also have a matinee show on Sunday, so that makes four nights of Garth in Indianapolis, August 20th through the 23rd. I'm Jarrett Lewis. 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

0: For today, Friday, warning that wildfire smoke is expected to continue affecting much of northern Indiana.
1: I'm Becca Shepherd for Stark County Family Dentistry from the WKVI Information Center.
0: The agency forecasts that fine particulate matter known as PM2.5 to reach the unhealthy or red category across northwest, north central, and northeast Indiana. That includes communities such as Knox, Winnemac, Plymouth, South Bend, Warsaw, LaPorte, Michigan City, Valparaiso, and other surrounding areas. According to the IDEM, heavy wildfire smoke moved into Indiana behind a cold front and combined with light winds and recent stagnant weather conditions is expected to keep particulate matter concentrations elevated. While there is a chance of rain, smoke is expected to linger across the region today. An air quality action day means air pollution concentrations may become unhealthy for everyone, although children, older adults, and people with heart or lung conditions are at the greatest risk of experiencing health effects. IDEM recommends that Hoosiers reduce prolonged or strenuous outdoor activities if possible, especially if they experience symptoms such as coughing, throat irritation, or difficulty breathing. Residents can view current air quality conditions, sign up for air quality alerts, and learn more about air quality action days at smogwatch.in.gov. The Knox Board of Public Works will meet on Wednesday, July 22nd in order to consider proposal for repairs at City Hall and to review several properties undergoing code enforcement proceedings. The meeting is scheduled to begin at 9:30 a.m. Central Time at Knox City Hall. Following the approval of the June 24th meeting minutes, board members will hear reports from department superintendents. The agenda also includes consideration of a special leak adjustment request from Skyway Fuels and a roof proposal for City Hall. Board members are scheduled to review properties at Bower Street, Main Street, and Potter Street. A hearing is also scheduled for a property on Williams Street. According to the minutes from the board's June 24th meeting, the review of the property on Bower Street follows discussion of a garage demolition that was delayed until after July 1st to allow property owner time to obtain demolition bids. The board is also scheduled to revisit Main Street, where members voted during the June meeting to assess a $5,000 non-compliance fee after determining the property remained out of compliance. The public is invited to attend this meeting. Greenwood's Plan Commission moved the Buc-ee's rezoning proposal forward, but the decision came after a divided discussion. Ryan Hedrick reports.
2: More than 100 people showed up, and most of the voices at the mic were against the project. They're worried about traffic and property values and what a big travel center might mean for the neighborhood. One person held a vote no sign the entire meeting. Other people talked about environmental impacts, even bald eagles that nest nearby. About 90 minutes back and forth, commissioners voted to advance the plan. The Common Council gets the next say. Ryan Hedrick, Network Indiana.
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3: From the Tri-County Weather Center, I'm Bill Banks on All News 1520 WKVI. 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Starting today, an air quality alert is in effect for the listening area. This morning, partly cloudy with a low around 72. Later today, showers and thunderstorms likely with a high near 88. Tonight, a slight chance of showers and thunderstorms, then patchy smoke. Mostly clear, with a low around 63. Currently, it's 75 and clear. I'm Bill Banks. 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
7: This is a Bloomberg Money Minute. Google Gemini has been an early success story in the generative AI race, but with constant innovation the only way to keep momentum, Google risks losing some. Sources tell Bloomberg Google is months behind schedule on delivering Gemini 3.5 Pro, its most powerful flagship AI model, because the company has been taking time to try to improve its capabilities. The delay has been a source of frustration for Google engineers, AI researchers, and managers, many of whom are concerned the company risks losing its edge to rivals, including Anthropic's Claude and OpenAI's ChatGPT. Today we get the latest heartbeat from the U.S. consumer. The University of Michigan's early July consumer sentiment survey is expected to show a small rebound from June as gasoline prices continued to slip during most of the month's first week. Economists, though, warn not to overread into the report as gas prices inch up again amid renewed U.S.-Iran military exchanges. Andrew O'Day, Bloomberg Radio.
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15: I'd say where we're at, we're pretty fortunate, even though we had a tough start.
14: And that's Shelby County farmer David Lawson, who says the tough start has been followed by a grueling stretch of midsummer heat and severe lack of moisture. While some areas of northern Indiana have seen significant rainfall, Shelby County has missed out. He says they've only received about a tenth of an inch of rain over the past 2 weeks.
15: It has affected the pollination in some areas where the kernels are kind of erratic, and that could be a big problem.
14: Hear more from Shelby County farmer David Lawson at HoosierAgToday.com. I'm CJ Miller, Hoosier Ag Today News.
0: Turning now to funeral arrangements. Burial services will take place for 72-year-old Roy Dean Smith Saturday, July 18th at noon Central Time at Eagle Creek Cemetery in Knox, where military graveside services will be conducted. Memorials may be made to Muscular Dystrophy Association. Services have been entrusted to Brayman & Son Memorial Chapel in memory of 72-year-old Roy Dean Smith of Grovertown. 69-year-old Connie S. Smith Eckert passed away July 9th. There will be a celebration of Connie's life to be held July 20th at 1 p.m. Eastern Time at Highland Cemetery in North Judson. Arrangements have been entrusted to O'Donnell Funeral Home in memory of 69-year-old Connie S. Smith Eckert. Remember, you can find complete obituary information online at WKVI.com.
3: 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Starting today, an air quality alert is in effect for the listening area. This morning, partly cloudy with a low around 72. Later today, showers and thunderstorms likely with a high near 88. Tonight, a slight chance of showers and thunderstorms, then patchy smoke. Mostly clear with a low around 63. Currently, it's 75 and clear. I'm Bill Banks. 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
17: AP News for Friday, July 17th. I'm Ben Thomas. In a statement early Saturday, Iran's military claimed that two oil tankers exploded and caught fire as they attempted to transit a mined route in the Strait of Hormuz. U.S. Central Command calls the report false. U.S. strikes on Iran have been widening, hitting more bridges and energy sites. On state television, a senior advisor to Iran's supreme leader, General Mohsen Rezai, threatened a full-scale offensive if the U.S. attacks continue for another 2 or 3 days, saying Iran will not limit itself to mere retaliation. In Texas, after days of downpours and extensive flooding, Emergency Management Chief Nim Kidd says the rains may have left, but not the danger.
18: Rains that fell further north or upriver that worked its way through here, continuing to push their way downstream.
17: Storms in the forecast this weekend could help air quality, as millions of people in the Great Lakes, Northeast, and Mid-Atlantic have been getting smoke from uncontrolled wildfires in Minnesota and Canada. The Interior Department's canceled a rule meant to protect plants and animals threatened with extinction. Species will now need individualized protection plans, a potentially lengthy process during which companies could seek exemptions. It's the latest Trump administration move to dismantle the Endangered Species Act. And Haya Panjwani reports.
19: Federal health officials have identified lettuce from Mexico served by Taco Bell locations across 5 U.S. states as a source of the widespread outbreak of the diarrhea-causing parasite Cyclospora. The Centers for Disease Control and Prevention confirmed the source and warned consumers not to eat shredded iceberg lettuce from Taco Bell restaurants in Indiana, Kentucky, Michigan, Ohio, and West Virginia. Officials have identified a single supplier of the lettuce. The federal warnings to consumers didn't identify the company, but a federal official who was briefed on the investigation and not authorized to discuss it told the AP it was Taylor Farms in Salinas, California. I'm Haya Panjwani.
17: This is AP News. A World Cup photo for the ages.
20: Lamine Yamal plays for Spain, Lionel Messi for Argentina. 17 years ago, in a photo shoot, teenage Lionel Messi bathed a cute little baby boy in a plastic bathtub. It was Lamine Yamal. Mikel Merino is Yamal's teammate.
21: It's funny how life works sometimes. It has these special situations that you think is scripted by someone, but it's just how, you know, life works and the coincidence of life.
20: AP freelance photographer Joan Monfort took the picture.
22: Cuando Lamine se encuentra con Messi.
20: He says the stars align when Lamine meets Messi, but not with the younger Messi, but rather today's Messi, 17 years later, alongside the star player Yamal seems destined to be. Yamal's mother won a raffle for Lamine to be in that photo shoot. I'm Ed Donahue.
17: The latest through the weekend at APnews.com. I'm Ben Thomas. Thanks for listening.
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25: This is Kurt Lancaster from the Texas Farm Bureau Radio Network. Hoosier Ag Today's founder, Gary Troy, was recently honored with a Farm Broadcaster of the Year Award from our National Association of Farm Broadcasting. A big Texas hats off to you, Gary. 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Congratulations, Gary, on a job well done.
26: So, who's going to do what? 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
30: ABC News, I'm Brian Clark. A seventh straight night of U.S. strikes on Iran as the ceasefire between the two countries continues to break down. ABC Stephen Portnoy at the White House says the economic impacts have returned.
31: This week, the White House said Iran is still talking to the U.S., but there's no sign the two sides might soon return to the table to revive the ceasefire. Overnight, global oil prices were up nearly 5%, and here at home, gasoline is now creeping closer to $4 a gallon for regular, up 12 cents in the past week, and up more than a dollar since the start of the war.
30: President Trump threatened to impose tariffs on Canada as a result of the smoke from wildfires that have created an unhealthy haze affecting millions of people from the Midwest to the northeastern U.S. Those warnings are expected to remain in effect throughout the day. Texas Governor Greg Abbott's declared a major disaster for the Hill Country as a result of the flash flooding that's blamed for two deaths and forced more than 570 rescues. This is ABC News. Two members of the U.S. Forest Service are now free after being held for hours by an armed man in a forest in far northern California, according to authorities. After a 10-hour standoff, authorities said they used drones to find Joseph Henriksen's trailer, where the 49-year-old had allegedly zip-tied the two Forest Service members and held them at gunpoint. He and his son were arrested. Florida's Department of Law Enforcement continues to investigate a Thursday ambush when three deputies came under fire.
32: Deputies arriving on scene Thursday morning, searching for their suspect, Chris Machowski, after his ex-girlfriend told police she had escaped hostage captivity, allegedly zip-tied and held at gunpoint for hours. One deputy hit in the hand, quickly falling to the ground. A second deputy shot before he could step out of his car. A third deputy shooting Machowski multiple times. He was later pronounced dead at the hospital.
30: The two deputies shot are expected to recover. I'm Brian Clark, ABC News.
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0: He's out of the hospital. You're listening to Network Indiana. I'm Jarrett Lewis. Doctors and nurses at Beacon Memorial Hospital in South Bend are being credited with saving the life of Indiana State Police Sergeant Justin Heflin, who was shot multiple times but walked out of the hospital on Friday.
3: They were just ready to get to work and ready for him to be wheeled through that door so they could get to work doing what they do, and that saved lives. And it was, you know, it started there, then the South Bend Police Department sending some of their critical incident people there.
0: Bonner says Indiana State Police will not be intimidated, and he hopes Heflin's recovery sends a message to anyone who targets law enforcement. Three Indiana police officers have been shot in northwest Indiana over the last couple of weeks. Fort Wayne leaders are working to keep local homeless services focused on people who already call the city home. Ryan Hedrick reports.
4: New cease and desist letters show the city had warned two Indianapolis facilities after three men were brought to the rescue mission without any coordination. The city says two of those three men came from a psychiatric hospital, another one from an addiction treatment center. All three dropped off downtown, something the city's new law is meant to prevent. That ordinance allows a $2,500 fine for anybody caught doing this. Ryan Hedrick, Network, Indiana.
0: A four-day sting by Noblesville police is returning four arrests involving online child solicitation. Suspects from Fishers, Kokomo, Greenfield, and Chicago, Illinois were taken into custody this week after intending to meet up with undercover detectives posing as kids. And many adults aren't getting the recommended amount of sleep for their health. Speaking with Fox 59, Dr. Joshua Barzilai of Indiana University shares tips on how to improve your sleep.
5: Try to get a consistent 7 to 8 hours per night. Make sure you do have some wind down time without electronics or excessive light. And then be very mindful of the amount of caffeine you have in your system.
0: Dr. Barzilai says caffeine stays in your system for about 8 hours, so you'll want to be careful with how much of that you drink before bed. I'm Jarrett Lewis. You're listening to Network Indiana.
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10: West Central Schools has announced registration dates and other important information as the community prepares for the beginning of the 2026-2027 school year. I'm Becca Shepherd for Surf Internet from the WKVI Information Center. According to the school district, West Central's classes are scheduled to begin Wednesday, August 12th. Registration for West Central Elementary School and Middle and Senior High School will be held Thursday, July 30th from 8 a.m. to 3 p.m. Eastern Time, and again on Friday, July 31st from 1 p.m. to 7 p.m. Eastern Time. School officials said that new students should plan to register in person. Parents and guardians with an email address already on file with the district are expected to receive instructions during the week of July 27th for completing registration through Harmony. District staff will be available during registration to assist families with any questions. The district said it will not assess required curricular textbook fees for the 2026-2027 school year. However, parents may still be responsible for optional certification or credential exam fees associated with certain courses. Any outstanding charges from previous school years will also remain due. West Central Schools will host its Meet the Teacher Night on Monday, August 10th from 6 to 7 p.m. Eastern Time, where families will have an opportunity to drop off school supplies, meet the teachers, and welcome new West Central Elementary principal and assistant principal. Additional registration information can be found on West Central Schools' website. The Knox Board of Public Works will meet on Wednesday, July 22nd in order to consider proposal for repairs at City Hall and to review several properties undergoing code enforcement proceedings. The meeting is scheduled to begin at 9:30 a.m. Central Time at Knox City Hall. Following the approval of the June 24th meeting minutes, board members will hear reports from department superintendents. The agenda also includes consideration of a special leak adjustment request from Skyway Fuels and a roof proposal for City Hall. Board members are scheduled to review properties at Bower Street, Main Street, and Potter Street. A hearing is also scheduled for a property on William Street. According to the minutes from the board's June 24th meeting, the review of the property on Bower Street follows discussion of a garage demolition that was delayed until after July 1st to allow property owner time to obtain demolition bids. The board is also scheduled to revisit Main Street, where members voted during the June meeting to assess a $5,000 non-compliance fee after determining the property remained out of compliance. The public is invited to attend this meeting. Union Pacific's Big Boy 4014 steam engine stopped in Knox yesterday and was met with an impressive turnout. According to Union Pacific Railroad, more than 10,000 people were in attendance of its last whistle stop on the Norfolk Southern Territory in Knox. This stop was part of the steam engine's first ever cross-country journey, celebrating America's 250th birthday. The tour included 4th of July in Philadelphia, as well as major display events in 8 cities and over 50 whistle stops across 10 states, like the one that occurred in Knox yesterday. This trip marked the first time the steam engine, which is the world's largest operating steam engine locomotive, had ever stopped in Indiana, Ohio, New York, and Pennsylvania, making this an historic trip for the locomotive. Hundreds of photos of the event have been shared by community members and those in attendance on WKVI's Facebook page, which is called WKVI K99.3 FM. The community would like to thank the multiple agencies, officials, and fellow community members who helped to organize and oversee this event. 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I'm Becca Shepherd from the WKVI Information Center. 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
1: 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Starting today, an air quality alert is in effect for the listening area. This morning, partly cloudy with a low around 72. Later today, showers and thunderstorms likely with a high near 88. Tonight, a slight chance of showers and thunderstorms, then patchy smoke. Mostly clear with a low around 63. Currently, it's 75 and clear. I'm Bill Banks. 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
12: This is a Bloomberg Money Minute. Google Gemini has been an early success story in the generative AI race, but with constant innovation the only way to keep momentum, Google risks losing some. Sources tell Bloomberg Google is months behind schedule on delivering Gemini 3.5 Pro, its most powerful flagship AI model, because the company has been taking time to try to improve its capabilities. The delay has been a source of frustration for Google engineers, AI researchers, and managers, many of whom are concerned the company risks losing its edge to rivals, including Anthropic's Claude and OpenAI's ChatGPT. Today we get the latest heartbeat from the U.S. consumer. The University of Michigan's early July consumer sentiment survey is expected to show a small rebound from June as gasoline prices continued to slip during most of the month's first week. Economists, though, warn not to overread into the report as gas prices inch up again amid renewed U.S.-Iran military exchanges. Andrew O'Day, Bloomberg Radio.
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19: 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I'm CJ Miller, and this is Hoosier Ag Today News, brought to you by the Indiana State Fair, always a hit. 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
20: I'd say where we're at, we're pretty fortunate, even though we had a tough start.
19: And that's Shelby County farmer David Lawson, who says the tough start has been followed by a grueling stretch of midsummer heat and severe lack of moisture. While some areas of northern Indiana have seen significant rainfall, Shelby County has missed out. He says they've only received about a tenth of an inch of rain over the past 2 weeks.
20: It has affected the pollination in some areas where the kernels are kind of erratic, and that could be a big problem.
19: Hear more from Shelby County farmer David Lawson at HoosierAgToday.com. I'm CJ Miller, Hoosier Ag Today News.
10: Turning now to funeral arrangements. Burial services will take place for 72-year-old Roy Dean Smith Saturday, July 18th at noon Central Time at Eagle Creek Cemetery in Knox, where military graveside services will be conducted. Memorials may be made to Muscular Dystrophy Association. Services have been entrusted to Brayman & Son Memorial Chapel in memory of 72-year-old Roy Dean Smith of Grovertown. 69-year-old Connie S. Smith Eckert passed away July 9th. There will be a celebration of Connie's life to be held July 20th at 1 p.m. Eastern Time at Highland Cemetery in North Judson. Arrangements have been entrusted to O'Donnell Funeral Home in memory of 69-year-old Connie S. Smith Eckert. Remember, you can find complete obituary information online at WKVI.com.
1: 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Starting today, an air quality alert is in effect for the listening area. This morning, partly cloudy with a low around 72. Later today, showers and thunderstorms likely with a high near 88. Tonight, a slight chance of showers and thunderstorms, then patchy smoke. Mostly clear with a low around 63. Currently, it's 75 and clear. I'm Bill Banks. 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
21: 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A record-breaking night for Caitlin Clark.
22: Clark, Gainbridge logo, right wing. Johnson reaches in, knocked it. Clark gets it back, halfway through the shot clock, at the logo. Step back, sidestep, three left wing. Good! Caitlin Clark, a Fever franchise record, 41 points.
21: That audio from the Fever Radio Network in a game where they went from up 17 in the second quarter to down 8 with just 6 minutes to go, that three-pointer gave the Fever the lead with 38 seconds to play. They came back behind Clark's 45 points and 10 assist performance. She becomes the first player to put up that stat line in the 30-year history of the WNBA. She also became the fastest player in the history of the league to reach 200 three-pointers, making 6 of them last night. Lastly, Kelsey Mitchell also had 30 points. It's the second time in the Fever's history they've had teammates score 30-plus, the other occurring when Clark and Aaliyah Boston scored over 30 against the Chicago Sky back in June. It's a quick turnaround for the Fever as they get back in action tonight against the New York Liberty at home at 8 p.m. Eastern. Major League Baseball back in action after the All-Star break, and it was Indiana's own Colson Montgomery breaking the game open for the Chicago White Sox.
6: Montgomery drives this one to the gap. It's down for a hit. Gets all the way to the wall. That will clear the bases. Colson Montgomery, a bases-clearing double.
21: They take a half-game lead on the Cleveland Guardians for the AL Central lead. The Guardians did not play yesterday after their game was postponed due to poor air quality from the Canadian wildfires. Elsewhere, the Cubs fall to the Twins, while the Reds get a 7-2 road win in Colorado against the Rockies. For Network Indiana, I'm Caleb Zuber.
23: I'm Deborah Valentine. The U.S. launching a seventh day of strikes in Iran, targeting more bridges and collapsing a tower at a key Iranian port.
24: In a plume of smoke and fire, the observation tower at the port of Khabakhar was taken down by U.S. strikes. Central Command says the tower was used by the Revolutionary Guard to track vessels on the Gulf of Oman and coordinate attacks on commercial shipping through the Strait of Hormuz.
23: Fox's Mike Tobin reporting Iran also launched new missile attacks Friday against U.S. allied nations in the Middle East, including Qatar and Kuwait. President Trump is speaking at the FIFA reception hosted at Trump Tower in New York City Friday.
25: I'm proud to report that with more than 6.5 million attendees, this has been by far the most attended tournament in history. And that's the history of all sports.
23: Defending champion Argentina takes on Spain Sunday in the championship. 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
0: He's out of the hospital. You're listening to Network Indiana. I'm Jarrett Lewis. Doctors and nurses at Beacon Memorial Hospital in South Bend are being credited with saving the life of Indiana State Police Sergeant Justin Heflin, who was shot multiple times but walked out of the hospital on Friday.
30: They were just ready to get to work and ready for him to be wheeled through that door so they could get to work doing what they do, and that saved lives. And it was, you know, it started there. Then the South Bend Police Department sending some of their critical incident people there
0: Bonner says Indiana State Police will not be intimidated, and he hopes Heflin's recovery sends a message to anyone who targets law enforcement. Three Indiana police officers have been shot in northwest Indiana over the last couple of weeks. Fort Wayne leaders are working to keep local homeless services focused on people who already call the city home. Ryan Hedrick reports.
3: New cease and desist letters show the city had warned two Indianapolis facilities after three men were brought to the rescue mission without any coordination. The city says two of those three men came from a psychiatric hospital, another one from an addiction treatment center. All three dropped off downtown, something the city's new law is meant to prevent. That ordinance allows a $2,500 fine for anybody caught doing this. Ryan Hedrick, Network, Indiana.
0: A four-day sting by Noblesville police is returning four arrests involving online child solicitation. Suspects from Fishers, Kokomo, Greenfield, and Chicago, Illinois were taken into custody this week after intending to meet up with undercover detectives posing as kids. And many adults aren't getting the recommended amount of sleep for their health. Speaking with Fox 59, Dr. Joshua Barzilai of Indiana University shares tips on how to improve your sleep.
4: Try to get a consistent 7 to 8 hours per night. Make sure you do have some wind down time without electronics or excessive light, and then be very mindful of the amount of caffeine you have in your system.
0: Dr. Barzilai says caffeine stays in your system for about 8 hours, so you'll want to be careful with how much of that you drink before bed. I'm Jarrett Lewis. 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
9: The Indiana State Fair has debuted some new attractions. I'm Rusty Nixon, Max 98.3 FM News. Celebrating Indiana's rich baseball tradition in partnership with the Indianapolis Indians, this year's fair offers some new attractions. Rewind VHS Revival lets you travel back to the video store era while experiencing the new featured exhibit, which includes celebrating iconic movie poster artwork and adding a new surprise around every corner. Guests can enjoy a baseball movie theater, the Moulin Rouge speakeasy, and official Indianapolis Indians gift shop, the return of the popular Indy CD and vinyl pop-up store as well. One of the largest additions to this year's fair is the brand new ride called the State Fair Train. You can take a narrated ride through the north side of the fairgrounds for just $5. And then here's one you have to try. Shoemaker Stadium, a wiffle ball field named in honor of longtime Indianapolis Indians executive Max Shoemaker. The interactive attraction invites guests to swing for the fences, play with the family and friends, and celebrate Indiana's baseball tradition every day of the fair. And also, an all-new Big Top Circus. The Big Top Circus returns with an entirely new lineup of performances inside a world-renowned air-conditioned tent. Each show lasts 45 minutes, offers free family entertainment three times daily. See the full list of new features at this year's State Fair in the story on our website at max983.net. Marshall County Community Foundation awarded a record of $543,899.18 in scholarships for the past academic year, 25-26, continuing its commitment to expanding educational opportunities for local students. Scholarships were awarded through more than 203 unique scholarship funds established by generous individuals, families, businesses, and organizations who've chosen to invest in the next generation through the Marshall County Community Foundation. Continued growth over the years of dollars awarded both reflects the generosity of local donors and the foundation's commitment to making scholarship opportunities more accessible through its streamlined online application process. Road safety and state infrastructure taking center stage at the State House this summer. Jeanette Cruz has more.
1: State Representative Jim Pressel will lead the Interim Committee on Roads and Transportation to examine state transit policies.
10: Maintaining quality infrastructure and road safety is always a priority. This summer, we'll be studying study topics, including digital driver's licenses, as well as the process for renaming roads and bridges in honor of our fallen heroes.
1: Hoosiers can watch all committee meetings live on the state legislators' website. Jeanette Cruz, Network Indiana.
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12: 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This morning, partly cloudy with a low around 72. Later today, showers and thunderstorms likely with a high near 88. Tonight, a slight chance of showers and thunderstorms, then patchy smoke. Mostly clear with a low around 63. Currently, it's 75 and clear. I'm Bill Banks. 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
13: This is a Bloomberg Money Minute. Google Gemini has been an early success story in the generative AI race, but with constant innovation the only way to keep momentum, Google risks losing some. Sources tell Bloomberg Google is months behind schedule on delivering Gemini 3.5 Pro, its most powerful flagship AI model, because the company has been taking time to try to improve its capabilities. The delay has been a source of frustration for Google engineers, AI researchers, and managers, many of whom are concerned the company risks losing its edge to rivals, including Anthropic's Claude and OpenAI's ChatGPT. Today we get the latest heartbeat from the U.S. consumer. The University of Michigan's early July consumer sentiment survey is expected to show a small rebound from June as gasoline prices continued to slip during most of the month's first week. Economists, though, warn not to overread into the report as gas prices inch up again amid renewed U.S.-Iran military exchanges. Andrew O'Day, Bloomberg Radio.
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7: A crop update from Central Indiana. I'm CJ Miller, and this is Hoosier Ag Today News, brought to you by the Indiana State Fair, always a hit. 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
8: I'd say where we're at, we're pretty fortunate, even though we had a tough start.
7: And that's Shelby County farmer David Lawson, who says the tough start has been followed by a grueling stretch of midsummer heat and severe lack of moisture. While some areas of northern Indiana have seen significant rainfall, Shelby County has missed out. He says they've only received about a tenth of an inch of rain over the past 2 weeks.
8: It has affected the pollination in some areas where the kernels are kind of erratic, and that could be a big problem.
7: 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I'm CJ Miller, Hoosier Ag Today News.
9: 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Starting today, an air quality alert is in effect for the listening area. This morning, partly cloudy with a low around 72. Later today, showers and thunderstorms likely with a high near 88. Tonight, a slight chance of showers and thunderstorms, then patchy smoke. Mostly clear with a low around 63. Currently, it's 75 and clear. I'm Bill Banks. 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

0: ABC News, I'm Brian Clark. A seventh straight night of U.S. strikes on Iran as the ceasefire between the two countries continues to break down. ABC's Stephen Portnoy at the White House says the economic impacts have returned.
1: This week, the White House said Iran is still talking to the U.S., but there's no sign the two sides might soon return to the table to revive the ceasefire. Overnight, global oil prices were up nearly 5%, and here at home, gasoline is now creeping closer to $4 a gallon for regular, up 12 cents in the past week, and up more than a dollar since the start of the war.
0: President Trump threatened to impose tariffs on Canada as a result of the smoke from wildfires that have created an unhealthy haze affecting millions of people from the Midwest to the northeastern U.S. Those warnings are expected to remain in effect throughout the day. Texas Governor Greg Abbott's declared a major disaster for the Hill Country as a result of the flash flooding that's blamed for two deaths and forced more than 570 rescues. This is ABC News. Two members of the U.S. Forest Service are now free after being held for hours by an armed man in a forest in far northern California, according to authorities. After a 10-hour standoff, authorities said they used drones to find Joseph Henriksen's trailer, where the 49-year-old had allegedly zip-tied the two Forest Service members and held them at gunpoint. He and his son were arrested. Florida's Department of Law Enforcement continues to investigate a Thursday ambush when three deputies came under fire.
2: Deputies arriving on scene Thursday morning, searching for their suspect, Chris Machowski, after his ex-girlfriend told police she had escaped hostage captivity, allegedly zip-tied and held at gunpoint for hours. One deputy hit in the hand, quickly falling to the ground. A second deputy shot before he could step out of his car. A third deputy shooting Machowski multiple times. He was later pronounced dead at the hospital.
0: The two deputies shot are expected to recover. I'm Brian Clark, ABC News.
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3: 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You will not roll your eyes when someone calls it a quesadilla. You will

0: get to work doing what they do, and that saved lives. And it was, you know, it started there. Then the South Bend Police Department sending some of their critical incident people there.
1: Bonner says Indiana State Police will not be intimidated, and he hopes Heflin's recovery sends a message to anyone who targets law enforcement. Three Indiana police officers have been shot in northwest Indiana over the last couple of weeks. Fort Wayne leaders are working to keep local homeless services focused on people who already call the city home. Ryan Hedrick reports.
2: New cease and desist letters show the city had warned two Indianapolis facilities after three men were brought to the rescue mission without any coordination. The city says two of those three men came from a psychiatric hospital, another one from an addiction treatment center. All three dropped off downtown, something the city's new law is meant to prevent. That ordinance allows a $2,500 fine for anybody caught doing this. Ryan Hedrick, Network, Indiana.
1: A four-day sting by Noblesville police is returning four arrests involving online child solicitation. Suspects from Fishers, Kokomo, Greenfield, and Chicago, Illinois were taken into custody this week after intending to meet up with undercover detectives posing as kids. And many adults aren't getting the recommended amount of sleep for their health. Speaking with Fox 59, Dr. Joshua Barzilai of Indiana University shares tips on how to improve your sleep.
3: Try to get a consistent 7 to 8 hours per night. Make sure you do have some wind down time without electronics or excessive light. And then be very mindful of the amount of caffeine you have in your system.
1: Dr. Barzilai says caffeine stays in your system for about 8 hours, so you'll want to be careful with how much of that you drink before bed. I'm Jarrett Lewis. 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
6: West Central Schools has announced registration dates and other important information as the community prepares for the beginning of the 2026-2027 school year. I'm Becca Shepherd for Surf Internet from the WKVI Information Center. According to the school district, West Central's classes are scheduled to begin Wednesday, August 12th. Registration for West Central Elementary School and Middle and Senior High School will be held Thursday, July 30th from 8 a.m. to 3 p.m. Eastern Time, and again on Friday, July 31st from 1 p.m. to 7 p.m. Eastern Time. School officials said that new students should plan to register in person. Parents and guardians with an email address already on file with the district are expected to receive instructions during the week of July 27th for completing registration through Harmony. District staff will be available during registration to assist families with any questions. The district said it will not assess required curricular textbook fees for the 2026-2027 school year. However, parents may still be responsible for optional certification or credential exam fees associated with certain courses. Any outstanding charges from previous school years will also remain due. West Central Schools will host its Meet the Teacher Night on Monday, August 10th from 6 to 7 p.m. Eastern Time, where families will have an opportunity to drop off school supplies, meet the teachers, and welcome new West Central Elementary principal and assistant principal. Additional registration information can be found on West Central Schools' website. The Knox Board of Public Works will meet on Wednesday, July 22nd in order to consider proposal for repairs at City Hall and to review several properties undergoing code enforcement proceedings. The meeting is scheduled to begin at 9:30 a.m. Central Time at Knox City Hall. Following the approval of the June 24th meeting minutes, board members will hear reports from department superintendents. The agenda also includes consideration of a special leak adjustment request from Skyway Fuels and a roof proposal for City Hall. Board members are scheduled to review properties at Bower Street, Main Street, and Potter Street. A hearing is also scheduled for a property on Williams Street. According to the minutes from the board's June 24th meeting, the review of the property on Bower Street follows discussion of a garage demolition that was delayed until after July 1st to allow property owner time to obtain demolition bids. The board is also scheduled

0: to revisit Main Street, where members voted during the June meeting to assess a $5,000 non-compliance fee after determining the property remained out of compliance. The public is invited to attend this meeting. Union Pacific's Big Boy 4014 steam engine stopped in Knox yesterday and was met with an impressive turnout. According to Union Pacific Railroad, more than 10,000 people were in attendance of its last whistle stop on the Norfolk Southern Territory in Knox. This stop was part of the steam engine's first ever cross-country journey, celebrating America's 250th birthday. The tour included 4th of July in Philadelphia, as well as major display events in 8 cities, and over 50 whistle stops across 10 states, like the one that occurred in Knox yesterday. This trip marked the first time the steam engine, which is the world's largest operating steam engine locomotive, had ever stopped in Indiana, Ohio, New York, and Pennsylvania, making this an historic trip for the locomotive. Hundreds of photos of the event have been shared by community members and those in attendance on WKVI's Facebook page, which is called WKVI K99.3 FM. The community would like to thank the multiple agencies, officials, and fellow community members who helped to organize and oversee this event. WKVI News and Information on the Hour is brought to you by Surf Internet, fast fiber optic internet now in our area. I'm Becca Shepherd from the WKVI Information Center. 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
1: 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Starting today, an air quality alert is in effect for the listening area. This morning, partly cloudy with a low around 72. Later today, showers and thunderstorms likely with a high near 88. Tonight, a slight chance of showers and thunderstorms, then patchy smoke. Mostly clear with a low around 63. Currently, it's 75 and clear. 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
6: This is a Bloomberg Money Minute. Google Gemini has been an early success story in the generative AI race, but with constant innovation the only way to keep momentum, Google risks losing some. Sources tell Bloomberg Google is months behind schedule on delivering Gemini 3.5 Pro, its most powerful flagship AI model, because the company has been taking time to try to improve its capabilities. The delay has been a source of frustration for Google engineers, AI researchers, and managers, many of whom are concerned the company risks losing its edge to rivals, including Anthropic's Claude and OpenAI's ChatGPT. Today we get the latest heartbeat from the U.S. consumer. The University of Michigan's early July consumer sentiment survey is expected to show a small rebound from June as gasoline prices continued to slip during most of the month's first week. Economists, though, warn not to overread into the report as gas prices inch up again amid renewed U.S.-Iran military exchanges. Andrew O'Day, Bloomberg Radio.
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10: 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I'm CJ Miller, and this is Hoosier Ag Today News, brought to you by the Indiana State Fair, always a hit. 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
11: I'd say where we're at, we're pretty fortunate, even though we had a tough start.
10: And that's Shelby County farmer David Lawson, who says the tough start has been followed by a grueling stretch of midsummer heat and severe lack of moisture. While some areas of northern Indiana have seen significant rainfall, Shelby County has missed out. He says they've only received about a tenth of an inch of rain over the past 2 weeks.
11: It has affected the pollination in some areas where the kernels are kind of erratic, and that could be a big problem.
10: Hear more from Shelby County farmer David Lawson at HoosierAgToday.com. I'm CJ Miller, Hoosier Ag Today News.
12: Turning now to funeral arrangements. Burial services will take place for 72-year-old Roy Dean Smith Saturday, July 18th at noon Central Time at Eagle Creek Cemetery in Knox, where military graveside services will be conducted. Memorials may be made to Muscular Dystrophy Association. Services have been entrusted to Brayman & Son Memorial Chapel in memory of 72-year-old Roy Dean Smith of Grovertown. 69-year-old Connie S. Smith Eckert passed away July 9th. There will be a celebration of Connie's life to be held July 20th at 1 p.m. Eastern Time at Highland Cemetery in North Judson. Arrangements have been entrusted to O'Donnell Funeral Home in memory of 69-year-old Connie S. Smith Eckert. Remember, you can find complete obituary information online at WKVI.com.
13: 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Starting today, an air quality alert is in effect for the listening area. This morning, partly cloudy with a low around 72. Later today, showers and thunderstorms likely with a high near 88. Tonight, a slight chance of showers and thunderstorms, then patchy smoke. Mostly clear with a low around 63. Currently, it's 75 and clear. 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
16: AP News for Friday, July 17th. I'm Ben Thomas. In a statement early Saturday, Iran's military claimed that two oil tankers exploded and caught fire as they attempted to transit a mined route in the Strait of Hormuz. U.S. Central Command calls the report false. U.S. strikes on Iran have been widening, hitting more bridges and energy sites. On state television, a senior advisor to Iran's supreme leader, General Mohsen Rezaei, threatened a full-scale offensive if the U.S. attacks continue for another 2 or 3 days, saying Iran will not limit itself to mere retaliation. In Texas, after days of downpours and extensive flooding, Emergency Management Chief Nim Kidd says the rains may have left, but not the danger.
17: Rains that fell further north or upriver that worked its way through here, continuing to push their way downstream.
16: Storms in the forecast this weekend could help air quality as millions of people in the Great Lakes, Northeast, and Mid-Atlantic have been getting smoke from uncontrolled wildfires in Minnesota and Canada. The Interior Department's canceled a rule meant to protect plants and animals threatened with extinction. Species will now need individualized protection plans, a potentially lengthy process during which companies could seek exemptions. It's the latest Trump administration move to dismantle the Endangered Species Act. And Haya Panjwani reports.
18: Federal health officials have identified lettuce from Mexico served by Taco Bell locations across 5 U.S. states as a source of the widespread outbreak of the diarrhea-causing parasite Cyclospora. The Centers for Disease Control and Prevention confirmed the source and warned consumers not to eat shredded iceberg lettuce from Taco Bell restaurants in Indiana, Kentucky, Michigan, Ohio, and West Virginia. Officials have identified a single supplier of the lettuce. The federal warnings to consumers didn't identify the company, but a federal official who was briefed on the investigation and not authorized to discuss it told the AP it was Taylor Farms in Salinas, California. I'm Haya Panjwani.
16: This is AP News. A World Cup photo for the ages.
19: Lamine Yamal plays for Spain, Lionel Messi for Argentina. 17 years ago, in a photo shoot, teenage Lionel Messi bathed a cute little baby boy in a plastic bathtub. It was Lamine Yamal. Mikel Merino is Yamal's teammate.
20: It's funny how life works sometimes. It has these special situations that you think is scripted by someone, but it's just how, you know, life works and the coincidence of life.
19: AP freelance photographer Joan Monfort took the picture.
21: Cuando Lamine se encuentra con Messi.
19: He says the stars align when Lamine meets Messi, but not with the younger Messi, but rather today's Messi, 17 years later. Alongside the star player Yamal seems destined to be. Yamal's mother won a raffle for Lamine to be in that photo shoot. I'm Ed Donahue.
16: The latest through the weekend at APnews.com. I'm Ben Thomas. Thanks for listening.
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25: ABC News, I'm Brian Clark. Two people have been killed as a result of the flooding in the Texas Hill Country, and Governor Greg Abbott says that while the cleanup has begun, the flood threat has not ended.
26: Even if rain is not falling, because of the flow of water downstream, residents and leaders need to understand the rivers will still rise and still pose life-threatening danger.
25: He's issued a major disaster declaration. Over 100 million people in the eastern U.S., from the Midwest to the Mid-Atlantic, dealing with another day of dangerous air quality, a result of the smoke from Canadian wildfires that led to President Trump threatening sanctions against Canada. The U.S. struck military targets in Iran for a seventh consecutive night. U.S. Central Command says the strikes also hit Iran's maritime capabilities. And Taylor Fresh Foods, a major fruit and vegetable producer, says it's removing all iceberg lettuce sourced from central Mexico amid the ongoing cyclosporiasis outbreak. This is ABC News. Only one state still won't let you pump your own gas, and most people who live there say that's a good thing.
27: Most New Jersey voters, 64%, tell the Fairleigh Dickinson poll they oppose changing the rules to allow self-service in New Jersey. Support for full-service gasoline is higher among women, who pollsters say traditionally have seen it as safer to have someone around pumping gas. But the gap between men and women also could be just men saying that they like doing things with their cars. Wayne Cabot, ABC News.
25: Paul Pelosi, the husband of former House Speaker Nancy Pelosi, has been charged with misdemeanor hit and run over a car accident in California wine country earlier this month. The Napa County Sheriff's Office says the 86-year-old struck a legally parked car, briefly stopped, and allegedly drove away, which violates the law. Paul Pelosi did not have any alcohol in his system. He is scheduled to appear in court August 14th. I'm Brian Clark, ABC News.
28: Walking out like a boss. You're listening to Network Indiana. I'm Jarrett Lewis. After being shot multiple times during a traffic stop in Michigan City last week, ISB Sergeant Justin Heflin walked out of a South Bend hospital on Friday. Sergeant Ted Bonner says Heflin's recovery has been nothing short of miraculous.
29: We're just feeling a sense of relief, a sense of victory, just feeling so much pride in the hard work that Sergeant Heflin has put in compared to where we were only 7 days.
28: Sergeant Bonner says there is no timeline for Heflin's return to duty. The suspect accused of shooting Heflin was later found dead from a self-inflicted gunshot wound. Troopers from across Indiana State Police gathered on Friday to welcome Heflin as he walked out of the hospital with his family. Four men are facing serious felony charges following an intensive four-day undercover sting targeting online child predators in Hamilton County. The men arrested come from Fishers, Greenfield, Kokomo, and Chicago, Illinois. Indiana is among five states where health officials are warning Taco Bell customers about shredded lettuce linked to a nationwide outbreak. Here's Jake McDaniel.
7: Health officials are tracking the cyclosporiasis outbreak, which is caused by a parasite often transmitted through contaminated food or water.
8: It could end several weeks after they've identified a source and been able to issue those consumer safety recalls or being able to kind of make sure that any source is off the market.
7: Dr. Kavita Patel says thousands of people across the five affected states, including Indiana, Kentucky, and Ohio, reported eating at Taco Bell before getting sick. The parasite causes severe stomach issues, including watery diarrhea, cramps, and fatigue. Jake McDaniel, Network Indiana.
28: And country music megastar Garth Brooks is adding more shows to his Blame It All on My Roots tour, which is starting in Indianapolis. Due to such high demand, a show has been scheduled for Thursday, August 20th, making it the first night of the tour. Garth will also perform at Gainbridge Fieldhouse the following Sunday, making for four nights in a row of Brooks performing at the Fieldhouse. I'm Jarrett Lewis. You're listening to Network Indiana.
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11: The Indiana Utility Regulatory Commission has announced a series of plans following its statewide investigation into energy affordability for Hoosiers. I'm Becca Shepherd from the WKVI Information Center. These plans include two formal investigations, directives for utility companies, and recommendations for state officials. The commission states that these actions stem from its 2026 investigative inquiry on energy affordability and the 10 public listening sessions it held across the state this spring. The commission plans to outline expectations for utilities to improve customer education and service, to issue directives to Indiana's large investor-owned electric utilities, and to provide considerations for the Indiana Office of Energy Development and the Indiana General Assembly when evaluating future affordability measures. The commission also plans to launch two formal investigations, one focusing on return on equity or ROE, and the other focusing on utility trackers. Return on equity is the rate of profit that investor-owned utilities are authorized to earn on investments that have been approved by the regulators. Trackers are adjustment mechanisms that allow certain utility costs to be recovered outside of a utility's base rate case through separate charges on customer bills. The commission has not announced changes to utility rates or utility profits. Instead, it said the investigations are among the next steps resulting from its review of energy affordability. A representative from the Indiana State Board of Accounts has contacted Stark County officials to let them know that the county has been removed from the unauditable listing on their website. Stark County was designated as unauditable earlier this year while still catching up on a backlog of multiple years' worth of unfinished reconciliation work for the county. At that time, the county's goal was to be caught up by the end of June. The Indiana State Board of Accounts held a meeting in Stark County on June 30th to discuss the topic with officials. The original information shared when the status was designated stated that there would be a subsequent visit from the State Board of Accounts scheduled for August 12th. It hasn't yet been made clear whether that visit will still occur now that the unauditable designation has been removed. You can find a link to the Indiana State Board of Accounts list of unauditable entities online at WKVI.com. The Indiana Department of Transportation's maintenance crews have announced that they will be conducting scrub seal operations on State Road 143 north of Mandaryville between U.S. Highway 421 and County Road 1650 West on or after this upcoming Monday, July 20th. Work will occur on State Road 143 for approximately 1 day during the hours of 6 a.m. to 6 p.m. Motorists are encouraged to seek alternate routes while seal code operations are underway, but traffic will be escorted through the work zone for local access. Wait times of 15 to 20 minutes should be expected. 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
1: From the Tri-County Weather Center, I'm Bill Banks on All News 1520 WKVI. 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Starting today, an air quality alert is in effect for the listening area. This morning, partly cloudy with a low around 72. Later today, showers and thunderstorms likely with a high near 88. Tonight, a slight chance of showers and thunderstorms, then patchy smoke. Mostly clear with a low around 63. Currently, it's 75 and clear. I'm Bill Banks. 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

0: 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And here's what will happen. We may or may not answer your email on the air. We may or may not write about your email on the internet or periodicals. Joining me today, Damian Dunn, no relation. Hello, Dame.
1: Hello, Pete.
0: Dame is a senior principal financial guide at Your Moneyline. Is that your
1: doing? That's what I've been bestowed with.
0: You like that I started with senior just because of...
1: I'm old.
0: Yep. Okay, let's go. Radio show questions, going to the Slack channel. We'll go first questions first. If you're lucky enough to... I'm reading now. If I'm lucky enough to get the show on the air, can you not share my name? I have people that I know that listen to this. Signed, Dave Johnson. Okay. I was kidding. Good morning, Pete, Kristen, and Dame. On episode 542 of the podcast on May 21st, a listener asked about cashing in his Roth to pay off his mortgage. The unanimous answer was don't cash in the Roth for this. I have a very similar but slightly different question situation. What if the listener has enough cash on hand to pay it off? Would you say go for it or invest with the hopes of future gains outpacing seen interest? Here's my situation. Dame, now I'm going to read seven details about this person's life. And as I go through each one, I want you to individually evaluate whether you would rather switch places with this person or just remain as well. Okay.
1: Yeah. Let's do that.
0: 37 years old, three kids that are 9, 6, and 1. Do you want to trade places?
1: No.
0: Okay. Household income of 200K. You don't want to weigh in on that.
1: No.
0: Okay. Maybe the rest we shouldn't do. Okay. Retirement savings, 730,000. 120 of the 730 is in a Roth. Not sure if that matters. Fully funded emergency fund. 529s for each kid since birth. Only debt is the mortgage. And here are the mortgage details. 30-year loan purchased in 2023. Oh, $250,000 in principal, 6.5% interest rate. My company recently sold, and I'm in a period where over the next 18 months, I have retention incentives that could pay off my house by January 1st of 2026 without interrupting my retirement savings plan or college savings plan. It is very tempting to go totally debt-free, but it's a smart move. Thanks, and fans. Love the show. Name with help. you know what? I'll just start here. Nick Bogan joins on the Facebook live stream here. I'm sorry, we're on the radio. I shouldn't have just distracted myself. Hello, Nick Bogan. All right, Dame, this is a much more compelling case to actually pay off the mortgage, is it not?
1: Yeah, I mean, it might be difficult for some to parse the situations by saying, well, if it's in a Roth and the money's available and I could potentially take that out versus having cash. But there is a significant difference, isn't there?
0: There's a couple big differences. Number one, what's the one that jumps out to you? Mine's the interest rate. What's the one that jumps out to you?
1: I think it's the interest rate on this that really makes me give consideration to this option.
0: Okay, so generally speaking, when evaluating whether or not you should pay off a big piece of debt, as opposed to holding cash on the other side in some sort of instrument, what you do is you say, what is the interest rate and how does that compare to what the asset is otherwise earning? So even in the simplest form, if you said this person had a 5.25% money market account and they're paying 6.5% in interest, on the very simplest, most distilled level, Dame, you could say you should pay off the debt. There are other factors here. And one of the other factors I see is he's already got almost $1 million saved for retirement.
1: At 37.
0: At 37.
1: No. He's way ahead of the game.
0: Very far ahead. I don't love a 30-year mortgage. And I don't love that he has a 6.5% interest rate. But I feel like he can solve both of those problems. What do you think? I'm just doing some quick math in my head here. What do you think his mortgage payment is?
1: That's what I was trying to guess. Because the next question is, okay, let's say we give you the gold seal of approval and you go and you pay off this mortgage. what are you going to do with the mortgage payment that you're no longer obligated to make? Where's that money going? Because is it going to roll into the 529s? I know he says he's got them since birth for all three of the children, but you're not going to get any kind of financial aid with your household income. That's just not going to happen. So you're going to be on the hook for a large, large chunk of whatever's coming, unless there are academic or athletic scholarships coming through as well. Retirement, decent shape, as we know. But I think do you think they could potentially turn some of this into a little bit of lifestyle creep and still be okay with that mortgage payment?
0: You went through the exact process I was going through in my head. Okay, so you pay off the mortgage. Now let's say $1,500 a month to do something with now. Mm-hmm. Okay. Are you going to expedite retirement in terms of what you put towards there? Not necessarily. Could you put $500 a month in each kid's child's college fund? Maybe. Sure. Could you increase non-qualified investments to allow yourself to retire well before 59 and a half? I think that's what I would do. What do you think?
1: Yeah, so I'm looking at 730 by the age of 37. That's a staggering number.
0: I agree. Let's just say this. 20 years. Let's say 20 years from now, we're approaching 59 and a half for him.
1: Mm-hmm.
0: He will have at least two doubling periods, right? Mm-hmm. So he'll have at least $3 million in savings without saving another dime 20 years from now.
1: I bet this is a combined account balance.
0: Yeah.
1: Between what he and his wife have both been able to, or he and his partner have both been able to put away.
0: I agree with you.
1: Yeah. So still, that is an amazing amount. But yeah, I think they could take a little bit of the mortgage payment, absorb it, make life a little bit cushier for themselves. I would be willing to bet that they are a pretty disciplined family based off of what this is already. And even though if we told them they could take all of it, they won't, because the proof is in numbers 1 through 7.
0: See, when we've gotten these questions for years, and sometimes what we try to read behind the scenes and don't necessarily mm-hmm. talk about is, do we trust a person based on what they've already done to make a good decision? So it's not like this person's going to turn on a dime and all of a sudden become irresponsible and, oh, we had it all set up for 16 years as a working adult. I'd done all the right things. Then I got bad advice on the radio and I became like, this person's going to be fine no matter what. And if it were me, or if it were either of me, I think I would pay off the mortgage.
1: Yeah, I think I would too.
0: There's added flexibility to it too, yeah. Dame, because what he could do is, let's say, 18 months. Let's say that's 6 quarters. It is 6 quarters, right?
1: Mm-hmm.
0: 6 fiscal quarters. Mm-hmm. And let's say he was getting incentive pay during those 6 quarters. He could actually accumulate it off to the side and then make the decision at the end.
1: Sure. And put it in a high yield savings account or something like that. In the meantime, make a little bit of interest on it. Or a lot of interest if we're talking about being able to pay off a mortgage, which, yeah.
0: I love it. Good for you, sir. Good situation to be in. Actually, Dame, coming up after the break, the next email question also involves high yield money market accounts mm-hmm. and interest rates. It's an interest rates extravaganza. Sorry. We'll be back right after this.
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0: back on the Pete the Planner Show. Dame, another question about interest rates and savings. Dear Pete, my broker says I should move money from my money market account to a bond fund before interest rates start to fall. He says I can get about 8% on bonds once interest rates start to fall. It's in the 8% yield, right? And my money market returns will roll back to around 3%, in his opinion, from their 5% worth of currently paying. Does this make sense? Should I do it? So, Dame, let's discuss. I actually know this person.
1: Oh.
0: And so I emailed them back and forth and got some more details that I can share with you.
1: Yeah.
0: So what jumps out at you right away?
1: I think interest rates will come back. I don't think it's going to be like a light switch, though. It's going to be a slow roll back to 3%, and possibly not until 2026, based on what the Fed's outlook is on what they're going to do with cutting of their rates. So I don't think this is an immediate decision that has to happen right now. It's still going to be okay for a while. Second, your advisor's right with how this is going to work in theory. If interest rates go down, bond prices go up, and if interest rates go up, bond prices go down. So there's an inverse relationship there with bond prices. So if that starts to happen, you want to make sure you are in as much as you can. But I mean, there's other aspects to consider here that your advisor may or may not have discussed, and this is where I'm going to pause and try and get some of that additional information from Pete before I go headlong into this conversation.
0: Okay, let's do this. It'll be fun. You're going to ask me, because this is like the information I got to start, and then I went and asked for more information. So let's see if you're going to ask the same things that I asked. So what do you want to know?
1: So the cash that is sitting there that we are jumping from cash into bonds, what is the purpose for this cash?
0: Man, sometimes it's like looking in a mirror.
1: I know.
0: It is a second tier emergency fund. So they've got a year's worth of savings set aside, and this is an additional $150,000 in the money market account. And they're thinking about moving 100 of it over. And I'm giving too much right now, because when I was talking to them, I said, just so you know, this isn't a binary decision. You don't have to do now we're doing bonds.
1: Right. Yeah.
0: Like, just take a percentage. And so of the 150, they would move 100 over, hoping to get 8% instead of the predicted 3%.
1: Can we chase a rabbit trail for a minute?
0: Yes.
1: If this is a second tier emergency fund, are bonds the right choice for that, for those dollars?
0: They're in their 80s.
1: Okay.
0: You didn't ask how old they were. You should have asked me.
1: Yeah, I absolutely should have asked how old they were. That's okay. So they clearly have designs on leaving a substantial amount of money to heirs.
0: The person said, this account, there's zero chance that we touch it while we're living. It will only go to our heirs and then money beyond that. So again, first tier, second tier savings, and then there's the person's actual investments.
1: Pete, if there's zero chance they're going to touch this money and they want to leave substantial money to their heirs, why are you going to put it in bonds?
0: Because they're still subject to their own risk tolerance. You know what I mean? If you're in your 80s and you're watching market fluctuations, even though you're passing on, it still stresses you out.
1: Yeah.
0: Come on.
1: It's true.
0: What's wrong with you?
1: I guess I'm just looking to maximize the returns because in theory, if they don't have any intentions of using this money, and they are very confident they're not going to use this money, the time horizon changes completely for these dollars.
0: I agree, but it's still the risk tolerance of an 80-year-old. I mean, think about this for a second. And you just said the same thing. The time horizon for the 80-year-old, and this is sort of weird to talk about, actually extends beyond their time.
1: Yes, right.
0: But I don't necessarily believe the risk tolerance for the 80-year-old extends beyond their time. That's my opinion.
1: Sure, that's fine. Risk tolerance is a very unique trait of all of us. So if they are of the fact they just want to keep it safe and make sure that they don't end up with less money, I still don't know if bonds are the right way to go, because bond prices and bond values will fluctuate based on what's going on in the market. So if they want to have the ultimate in safety for their money that they're not going to use, who cares? Just leave it in the savings account and let it get 3-5%.
0: Here's another thing I told the person. So the man is, I say, more aggressive than his wife,
1: okay,
0: investment-wise. But even then, there's always blurred lines of risk tolerance. Mm-hmm. I can say more aggressive, but that may not actually be aggressive.
1: Mm-hmm.
0: And so I knew that this person was going to have to talk his partner into this move that their broker recommended because she's more naturally conservative.
1: Mm-hmm.
0: So I said, okay, well, what's the opportunity cost or relationship trust withdrawal cost of doing this to only get $5,000 more per year? Because if you think about this, it's $100,000. They're trying to get 8% instead of 3%.
1: Yep.
0: It's a 5% difference. Is all of this rigmarole worth it for $416 a month and possibly adding stress to a beautiful retirement situation?
1: And if there's more than one heir, even less per heir. Right? We're talking about a very microscopic difference, not microscopic, but a rather insignificant difference if there's five people that are going to inherit this money versus just one.
0: I mean, again, if we get into what would I do, and you can get into what would you do, if I were 80, I'd have the same haircut as I have now, as would you. I'd probably leave well enough alone. I just don't understand squeaking out additional yield given these circumstances, even though I'm never going to touch the money. I just, like, I don't want to mess with it.
1: If I'm 80 years old facing this, it's just needless complexity as far as I'm concerned.
0: Right. It's a great complication.
1: Yeah, I mean, it's a great problem. There's a little bit of moving parts. There is additional risk that will be absorbed, but the return isn't going to be worth the headache, in my estimation.
0: We got about a minute and a half left. Let's do something here. Let's work with me. I'm going to be your broker. You be the 80-year-old man. Like, I'm not looking for any dramatic. I just want to see how this might play out. Hey, I think you should move $100,000 into this bond fund because I think you'll get higher yields as interest rates start to fall. And it could be about a 5% delta. What do you think?
1: I prefer United. What about Delta?
0: Okay. It wasn't an error. I know you're doing jokes. You're doing bits.
1: Sorry.
0: Bits. So do you want to do this?
1: So how much in real money are we talking?
0: Probably about $5,000 per annum.
1: And how much extra is this going to cost me to do this?
0: Negligible cost.
1: Negligible cost. Do I have any tax consequences off of this?
0: No, not necessarily.
1: I mean, if I was a real stick in the mud, I would ask, how much are you going to make on the sale of these bonds or managing this money? Because it would be moving it from a cash account into a bond account, something that would be managed. But
0: Let's say you say no with the 15 seconds.
1: No.
0: You say no.
1: No.
0: Here's what you're like, okay, just thought I'd bring it up, see if you wanted to do it. No problem. That's how it should go.
1: Yes.
0: I should not try to talk you into it, by the way.
1: Yes.
0: And it's with that we take a break. Coming up after the break, stock pick review. I'm Pete Planner.
2: A boy born in Joplin, Missouri was fascinated by anything with wheels and a motor. The odds of him going on to fascinate millions with his talent, 1 in 260,000. The odds of this born racer having 157 career top 10 finishes in NASCAR, 1 in 125 billion. The odds of him winning both the Daytona 500 and the Brickyard 400 in the same year, 1 in 195 million. The odds of a child being diagnosed with autism, 1, and 68. 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
4: 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Gary was really surprised by the honor, but I can tell you many of us weren't. 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Congratulations, Gary.
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0: back on the Pete the Planner show. Dame, every year in January, I believe, is the first month of the year, we do a little entertainment exercise called the Great Stock Pick Extravaganza. Is that what we call it?
1: Of course.
0: And the purpose is for entertainment only. And it's you, me, and Chris, and we all choose what we believe to be the best performing stock of the coming year, what we believe to be the worst performing stock of the coming year, and then where we think the S&P 500 will land from a return standpoint. What is always inherently awkward about this, other than it is for entertainment purposes only, is that it feels like we're rooting for certain companies to fail on that second guessing category. So I would feel a little bit bad about that, especially as I've been following my pick this year and it's been going down, down, down, down to the ground. And I've found myself moved by it and I feel bad about that.
1: You should.
0: I know. Okay. So where shall we begin, Damian?
1: I think we start with the winners as we traditionally do. We'll start from the top of the list. That would be you, Peter Dunn. Do you remember your winner?
0: It wasn't Hecla Mining, was it?
1: It was Hecla Mining. Very nice. I wasn't sure. I had to look up what the ticker was because I couldn't remember what it was. You're up so far for the year. Mm-hmm. Nice job. 12.07%.
0: Wow. Better than a bond fund. Better than your money market account.
1: Yeah, it's true. I chose Delta Airlines in honor of Pilot Jeremy. I'm up nearly 22%, 21.89% this year. 21.89.
0: They've got a lot of great press this week.

0: Bluebird. Okay. Bluebird buses. Bluebird's having an okay year, Pete. They are up 117%.
1: She's unbelievable.
0: 117.86% as of this.
1: How can we continue to call this entertainment purposes only when she's just slaying it like that?
0: We could add our two together and double it and still not sniff her returns, Pete.
1: Did we ask her? I think we asked her on air if she actually purchased Bluebird buses.
0: We did, and she did not.
1: I don't believe her.
0: Yeah. Well, if she shows up to the office in a new Range Rover, we'll know otherwise.
1: All right. So there's that one. All right. Now on to the Biggest Loser.
0: Let's go in reverse order. Let's start with the winner of the winners. Kristen chose AMC, the Reddit choice.
1: Oh, man. Terrible decision.
0: Roaring felines everywhere. Down 14.93%.
1: Oh, that's not bad. I mean, Thunder Nuts, whatever his name. What was the guy's name?
0: Roaring Kitty. Is that what it was?
1: Yeah, I don't know. He got back involved. I don't think it was Thunder Nuts. And so
0: I
1: regret that.
0: Yeah.
1: Okay, minus 14 for Kristen.
0: 15. Just updated minus 15% for Kristen at this point.
1: The more you talk about that stock, it really is a meme stock. We talked about it on
0: radio. It went down further. Yeah.
1: I'm the new Thunder Nuts.
0: The power. There's a t-shirt for reunion coming, just so you know.
1: Okay, and then you're next.
0: I am next. I had Beyond Meat. For not only business, but professional and ethical reasons, down 14.98%. So Kristen and I right neck and neck with our losers at this point.
1: You chose Beyond Meat for ethical reasons?
0: Because nobody should have to eat meatless meat.
1: Oh,
0: just eat a salad.
1: Reverse from what I was thinking.
0: No, just eat a,
1: I didn't realize that was the setup. I just... Oh, dame.
0: And now we come to the loser of the winners, Peter Dunn.
1: Is it the winner of the losers? Oh, but I lost the winners.
0: He's lost the winners, yeah. Keep up. You chose Big Lots.
1: Yep.
0: For your loser. Well done. They're down 74.6% year to date. This is where we both feel guilty for cheering that company's demise.
1: Now, this sounds a little gross, and I'm sorry. But since they're struggling so bad, and that generally leads to shrinkage, contraction, there's a lot of opportunities at Bluebird buses. You know what I mean? So,
0: yeah.
1: I know Big Lots isn't a dollar store. That's not exactly what they do. But the demise of dollar stores has been wild.
0: Man, the Dollar Generals are nuts up in my part of the state. So I think it depends on maybe some region specific stuff. But Dollar General is going strong, and I don't know so much about like Dollar Tree and whatever the Family Dollar, is that the other one as well. But some maybe struggling Dollar General is not doing so well. Stock price, I don't know what the stock price is, but at least their market presence is not suffering at all.
1: Is that a sort of store you would go into for this or that because you know they have this or that?
0: Dollar General?
1: Yeah.
0: Yeah, just went to one last night, actually.
1: What? Pete's out of touch. Yes, I know. What is at a Dollar General?
0: All sorts of stuff. There's a limited amount of grocery items, but they've got coolers as well. So you could get, butter, cheese, cold meat, milk, maybe some juice, frozen foods, things like that. And then they've got household items, laundry, the detergent, toilet paper. They've got cards. It's like a very shrunken down grocery store at that point. They're super convenient. And for some reason, at least in Northeast Indiana, the people they hire there are consistently some of the most polite people you will ever run into.
1: There you go. I don't know any of these things.
0: Yeah.
1: That's nice to hear. All right. S&P 5, by the way, Kristen joins us in Facebook Live.
0: She, Dave, did, Couldn't make it in. She tried.

0: She must have tried.
1: She totally tried to make it on the live stream and couldn't. I love it. That's not true. She's the day off. Dame, tell me more about our S&P 500 picks.
0: We had a range of picks this year, just like we did last year.
1: Sure.
0: Would you like me to give the picks and then what the S&P 500 is right now? Or should I start with the S&P 500 results and then go through the picks?
1: Give us what the S&P 500 did, and then we'll go through the picks.
0: Okay. So far, year-to-date, S&P 500 has returned 16.48%. Let's call it 16.5% to make it simple. I chose 6% annual return this year. 6%. I may have undershot a little bit, but coming into an election, I'm not convinced that we won't see a little bit of pullback in the S&P 500. So 6% was where I'm at. Right now, wild off, but I'm not losing hope. Well, not losing hope on that sounds a little...
1: See, I told you this is...
0: That was a little bit more challenging than I thought it was going to be. Kristen chose 8%.
1: Okay.
0: Pete, you chose 14%. So that means if you're keeping score at home, fearless leader Peter Dunn is leading two of the three categories while Kristen is handily cleaning up in the other one.
1: Hear my roar, kitty. I'm the guy there.
0: I don't think that's what you called yourself earlier.
1: It was a misnomer. All right, let's do this. Let's take a break. Coming back after the break, I've got an amazing biggest waste of money of the week. Like, truly one of the dumbest things I've ever seen in my life, which is how the segment works. And then the news. All of that's next. The last week ever in this studio, this radio studio, which has held my voice for 5 years. Next time you listen to the show, I will be in a new space. How exciting for me.

0: this week's biggest waste of money of the week right here on the Pete the Planner Show is this.
1: Oh, man.
0: This is the Frank Muller by ST DuPont Master Lighter. It took 2 years to design. It has a wait list. It can tell time, and it can light your high-end cigar. It's Swiss hyper-luxury watch manufacturers Frank Muller and French luxury brands designer ST DuPont Master Lighter, a play on the former's brand tagline, Master of Complications, which references the complexity of the limited edition timepieces they do produce and eventually release to select clientele, of course. This release is doubly unique, too, given it's a double-flame cigar lighter housing a colorful skeleton watch with a three-day power reserve in the brand's over-the-top and impressively colorful signature. Okay, so for those that are not good at imagining things, it looks like a Zippo lighter, but without the rounded casing, definitely a squared-off casing, like a little pillbox rectangle thing. And on the face of it, the broad face, is an embedded fine timepiece. It just looks like a watch, like if you were to put bands on either side. So it's like a luxury timepiece in the side of a lighter, a functional lighter. Dame, did I describe that well?
1: Yeah, I think so. The case itself looks like it has a knurled finish to it. So, it's textured. It is a highly produced piece of equipment.
0: All right. Well, Dame, if you were going to buy one of these, how much would you need to take to you to the dealership?
1: I'm glad you didn't ask what I would pay for it, because it's going to be wildly different than this. You're combining high-end watch prices with arguably some art, contemporary art on top of that. $25,000?
0: $56,400.
1: Only missed by half.
0: Man, that is wild. Kristen would have guessed worse, so that's all right. That's true, and she knows it. Dame, what's in the news this week?
1: Pete, I could do almost an entire news segment around Amazon stories. Dare I try and pull this off?
0: As a shareholder, yes, please go ahead. Only if they're positive.
1: Have you ever wished you could buy stuff on Amazon that's even lower quality and is filled with more microplastics? You're in luck. Amazon has decided it's about darn time it reminds Temu and Shein who invented e-commerce. Sure, it lowered its seller fees for some products to better compete with low-cost e-com players. But with its latest effort, Amazon appears ready to let the Chinese discount retailers know who's boss. The Information is reporting that Amazon is about to launch a separate store for ultra-low-priced apparel and home goods. How does it plan to keep prices down? You guessed it, Pete. Inventory will ship directly from China. Currently, Amazon requires Chinese shippers to get merch to the U.S. before distributing it, and that extra step is expensive and the reason that Temu is eating its lunch. According to the leak, Amazon is planning a launch event on July 5th in China.
0: Dame, it has been brought up that I'm out of touch. Mm. I've never purchased anything from Shein or Temu, but I know people talk about it. I don't quite understand it. Have you experienced either of those sites?
1: No.
0: And so what I'm hearing is it's like an Amazon. You buy something that just, and people talk about how cheap and they're knockoffs, mm-hmm. whatever. I don't mm-hmm. know. And then what you're saying, what I'm hearing is it ships directly from China to your house?
1: Yeah, there's going to be no veil of like, no, this is really good stuff. No, this is stuff directly from China, cheap price. You're getting what you pay for.
0: I know things made in China get here one way or another, where they get over here in bulk and then they are redistributed by someone else. Mm-hmm. Somehow it seems strange and inefficient to ship things individually. It seems like that would be more expensive, no?
1: I would guess, but apparently, no.
0: All right, Amazon story number two.
1: Alexa. Yeah, sorry if everybody's got those in their devices. You know who? How can we get even fewer people to use you? Amazon's got a crazy idea. How crazy? Actually, it probably won't work. According to some snitches on the inside who will probably be drawn and quartered by Andy Jassy once they're found out, Amazon is planning to make Alexa a paid subscription product.
0: Thank you. Good night.
1: Users would be able to choose from one of two tiers with the, quote, elite version of the voice assistant coming in with a guessing game. Pete, how much would you have to pay for the elite version of you-know-who?
0: $9.99 a month.
1: Only $5.
0: Oh, what's the other one? 99 cents?
1: I don't know.
0: Dave, this is a terrible idea.
1: Horrible idea.
0: We will unplug ours immediately.
1: I haven't adopted voice control, whatever you want to call it, quite nearly to the extent that I think you have. I mean, you've told me about how you use voice, I think, control for your Fire devices at home or whatever. I couldn't tell you the last time I've used it in that way. So this has zero impact on my life. And the fact that I would have to pay $5 for the privilege to not use something is ridiculous.
0: Just last week, I said, Alexa, play 93 WIBC, which is our flagship radio station, so I can listen to our show while I'm at home doing nothing. I also use Pandora that way. Mrs. Planner and I love the celebrity net worth game where we're watching a show and we'll pause the show and I'll say, what's Mark Ruffalo's net worth? And then she'll gas and I'll gas and I'll go, Alexa, what's Mark Ruffalo's net worth? And then we guffaw and high five and then we're like, oh yeah, that's what we use her for.
1: I wish you could just pull up your phone and ask the other person.
0: Yeah, it is. I'm other than playing music effortlessly, which again, it takes two more seconds to do it on your phone.
1: Mm-hmm.
0: I don't understand why anyone would pay for that.
1: Yeah, I don't get it. I think somebody has potentially overvalued the worth of their service.
0: And do you have another Amazon story?
1: I do, but it stinks. And so we're going to skip that last one. We'll go with something that I think will provide a little bit of discussion for amongst us at the end of it. There's a new $5 meal on the block, but this one doesn't involve a cutesy jingle or a footlong sandwich. No, McDonald's rolls out its new value offering this week, aiming to lure back cost-conscious customers who turned away from the chains amid increasing prices. The deal includes four items, a McChicken or McDouble, four-piece nuggets, small fries, small drink, but will only be available for 1 month. Why are they doing this? People aren't flocking to the Golden Arches like they used to. McDonald's missed sales expectations in Q1 pretty badly, but it's also battling a perception fueled by viral social media posts that the once reliably affordable chain has gotten too expensive. McDonald's is hoping the $5 meal will bring back customers so much that Coca-Cola has contributed $4.6 million to subsidize the promotion after some franchisees said it would eat into their profits. Racing to the lowest price, McDonald's may be the largest fast food chain by sales volume, but its competition tougher than the day-old fry. Last month, shortly after Bloomberg reported the chain's intentions to bring out the deal, Burger King debuted its own $5 meal, Wendy's dropped a $3 meal, and Starbucks jumped in with a $5 coffee and pastry combo. Pete, the new $5 deal from McDonald's, an old-school $5 footlong, or five for five from Arby's circa 1994. What is the go-to?
0: Oh, man. And out of respect to my father, it's the five for five at Arby's.
1: Yes.
0: My dad used to rock that all the time. Dame, you have to choose a true classic fast food burger order. What and where?
1: Classic?
0: Well, it can't be like Five Guys. It has to be one of the real G's.
1: It would have been, if I'm going back to like high school time, it would have been Quarter Pounder with cheese, fries, and a shake from McDonald's.
0: Yeah, I was a Big Mac guy for a super, super long time, and then I moved on to the QPC. And it's with that, no one cares. All right, next time you hear these golden pipes, they'll be in a new studio.
1: Yeah.
0: Should you care? No, you'll probably just complain about how tinny the room sounds. Send you good vibes, because good vibes are all that's in the budget. I'm Pete the Planner, and this is the Pete the Planner Show.
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5: ABC News, I'm Ryan Clark. Iran's deputy foreign minister says the memorandum of understanding with the United States is over, saying the U.S. has violated the agreement the two sides reached last month. That followed the seventh consecutive night of U.S. military strikes against Iran. Central Command said the focus was on targeting military logistics infrastructure, underground weapons storage, and maritime capabilities. ABC Stephen Portnoy has more from the White House.
6: This week, the White House said Iran is still talking to the U.S., but there's no sign the two sides might soon return to the table to revive the ceasefire. Overnight, global oil prices were up nearly 5%, and here at home, gasoline is now creeping closer to $4 a gallon for regular, up 12 cents in the past week, and up more than a dollar since the start of the war.
5: Over 100 million people are being affected by poor air quality because of smoke from wildfires burning in Canada. That includes the entire state of Michigan under alerts. This is ABC News. Future wars might be fought by robots instead of soldiers, sailors, and pilots, so American companies are preparing for that adjustment, as ABC's Jim Ryan explains.
7: When two Apache helicopter pilots were forced to ditch in the Gulf of Oman, they were picked up by an unmanned boat. It was three drone boats that were sent to blow up an Iranian ship and submarine maintenance base last week. The startup behind the drones, Saronic Technologies, is breaking ground on an 850-acre shipyard on the Texas Gulf Coast and plans to start building vessels there by 2028.
5: The Ebola outbreak in the Democratic Republic of Congo continues, and the U.S. has backed an isolation facility in Kenya that has faced local opposition, saying the country is being exposed to risk. And now seven American aid workers from the Samaritan's Purse charity are being quarantined at that facility. None of them have developed symptoms, according to the Samaritan's Purse group. I'm Brian Clark, ABC News.
8: And now recover at home. You're listening to Network Indiana. I'm Jarrett Lewis. Exactly 1 week after being shot during a traffic stop in Michigan City, Indiana State Police Sergeant Justin Heflin walked out of the hospital on Friday. State Police Sergeant Ted Bonner says he doesn't have a timeline yet for Heflin's return to duty.
9: He's, you know, well on the road to recovery. His determination is absolutely awe-inspiring. So, you know, whereas we can't flip pages on a calendar and put our finger on a particular date.
8: Bonner says while the entire Indiana State Police family is relieved to see Heflin walk out of the hospital, his own family is even more grateful after standing by him through a serious recovery. An 18-year-old is charged in connection to a shooting from last week in Anderson. Six people were injured in that shooting at a gas station, including the accused suspect Troy Novotny. He's charged with aggravated battery, battery with a deadly weapon, criminal recklessness, and dangerous possession of a firearm. No zone action day is being called for both Sunday and Monday due to the high levels of particle pollution that are unhealthy for sensitive groups. The Indianapolis Office of Sustainability making that announcement on Friday as smoke from the Canada wildfires is making its way south into Indiana. Community Engagement Manager Matt Skolian says Hoosiers in central Indiana with asthma, COPD, and many other diagnoses should spend as little time as possible outdoors.
10: Staying indoors is as much as you can and not spending time outside if at all possible. Otherwise, just trying to reduce how much outdoor air you're exposed to. I mean, keeping your windows closed, running air purifiers if you have them.
8: Children, older people, and those who are pregnant should also be mindful of the unhealthy air quality. And a 110-107 Fever comeback win featuring a lot of history making.
11: Single game points in Fever franchise.
8: Head coach Stephanie White telling Caitlin Clark what she did last night, notching 45 points, which is a career high for her, too. Clark also added 10 assists, giving her the first ever 40-point 10-assist game in WNBA history. I'm Jarrett Lewis. You're listening to Network Indiana.
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15: The Indiana Utility Regulatory Commission has announced a series of plans following its statewide investigation into energy affordability for Hoosiers. I'm Becca Shepherd from the WKVI Information Center. These plans include two formal investigations, directives for utility companies, and recommendations for state officials. The commission states that these actions stem from its 2026 investigative inquiry on energy affordability and the 10 public listening sessions it held across the state this spring. The commission plans to outline expectations for utilities to improve customer education and service, to issue directives to Indiana's large investor-owned electric utilities, and to provide considerations for the Indiana Office of Energy Development and the Indiana General Assembly when evaluating future affordability measures. The commission also plans to launch two formal investigations, one focusing on return on equity, or ROE, and the other focusing on utility trackers. Return on equity is the rate of profit that investor-owned utilities are authorized to earn on investments that have been approved by the regulators. Trackers are adjustment mechanisms that allow certain utility costs to be recovered outside of a utility's base rate case through separate charges on customer bills. The commission has not announced changes to utility rates or utility profits. Instead, it said the investigations are among the next steps resulting from its review of energy affordability. A representative from the Indiana State Board of Accounts has contacted Stark County officials to let them know that the county has been removed from the unauditable listing on their website. Stark County was designated as unauditable earlier this year while still catching up on a backlog of multiple years' worth of unfinished reconciliation work for the county. At that time, the county's goal was to be caught up by the end of June. The Indiana State Board of Accounts held a meeting in Stark County on June 30th to discuss the topic with officials. The original information shared when the status was designated stated that there would be a subsequent visit from the State Board of Accounts scheduled for August 12th. It hasn't yet been made clear whether that visit will still occur now that the unauditable designation has been removed. You can find a link to the Indiana State Board of Accounts list of unauditable entities online at WKVI.com. The Indiana Department of Transportation's maintenance crews have announced that they will be conducting scrub seal operations on State Road 143 north of Mendaryville between U.S. Highway 421 and County Road 1650 West on or after this upcoming Monday, July 20th. Work will occur on State Road 143 for approximately 1 day during the hours of 6 a.m. to 6 p.m. Motorists are encouraged to seek alternate routes while seal code operations are underway, but traffic will be escorted through the work zone for local access. Wait times of 15 to 20 minutes should be expected. This work is weather sensitive, so the schedule is subject to change. You can find a map of the affected area online at WKVI.com. 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
16: From the Tri-County Weather Center, I'm Bill Banks on All News 1520 WKVI. 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Starting today, an air quality alert is in effect for the listening area. This morning, partly cloudy with a low around 72. Later today, showers and thunderstorms likely with a high near 88. Tonight, a slight chance of showers and thunderstorms, then patchy smoke. Mostly clear with a low around 63. Currently, it's 75 and clear. I'm Bill Banks. 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

0: We're getting the party started. Bells and whistles. Everybody's in their seat. Indiana Outdoors. Here we are. It is the last weekend of birthday month for Indiana Outdoors. Our anniversary. We have enjoyed so much the opportunity to bring Indiana Outdoors for these 25 years. And I hope there's 25 more years because we have so much yet to cover. But we're rolling into July after this one. And we're going to hopefully be on our way to year 26. I'm saving this show for one of my favorites, and when we have an opportunity to visit with the director of our Department of Natural Resources, Dan Bortner, I'm going to take it, and I'm going to give him all the time we need. He's truly one of the best leaders of a Department of Natural Resources in the country, and esteemed colleagues everywhere will support me in that, and he's done such a great job. But people don't realize the complexities and the diversity. There's over 20 different divisions of our Department of Natural Resources, and Dan doing such great work. I am looking forward to bringing you him here in just a little bit. Lieutenant Angie Goldman, law enforcement. She's also one of the hardworking men and women that wear the green uniform. We're going to be given some reminders on what you need to be prepared for, what you need to do, and be cautious, especially on the water. People forget that our conservation officers are out there 365 days a year. It's not just hunting and fishing and all that good stuff, but safety and the things that they have to do today. I'm going to ask her this. The things they have to do today as part of their job compared to what she signed up for some 25 plus years ago are very different. And the role of a conservation officer is not just that of a traditional game warden. And they're involved as partners in law enforcement all over one of the largest, I shouldn't say that, the oldest, it is the oldest, law enforcement division in the country. I would be remiss as we close the books on our 25th anniversary. I did this first show back in 1999, and I dedicated that first show to my dad. So here we are, 25 years later, going strong. I hope that he would be proud of the work that we've done, and we're going to continue to keep doing this week and next and on into the future. But in the meantime, I understand Mr. Bortner is on the phone. He is waiting for me to stop yapping. And he knows I'm going to give him all the time he needs. It's the Indiana Outdoor Show, brought to you by Indiana Donor Network, driven to savelives.org. Don't go anywhere. We're going to be back right after this.
1: Our local community hospital, Pulaski Memorial Hospital, today talking with nurse practitioner in the oncology field, Shannon Tingle.
2: Now we're catching a lot of stage ones with these low-dose CT scans. So even if you don't smoke anymore, and you did smoke back then and you meet the age requirements, you can get a low dose CT. And it's basically the mammogram of the lungs. So it's a very low dose of contrast dye that's safe for the body, but it's more pronounced and specific than a chest x-ray.
1: So once things are discovered and once you know what you're dealing with, is the treatment, does it cause people to get sick as like it used to? How does it work now? Maybe dispel some fears now.
2: Specifically lung cancer, there's a lot of targeted therapies. So we can now do what's called next generation sequencing on the actual tissue or on the patient's blood, send it out and find out exactly what is driving this cancer. It could be something as simple as putting a patient on a pill now instead of IV if you have a specific mutated driver.
1: See your primary care physician and talk more if you're suspecting issues are going on with you. 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

0: It is the Indiana Outdoor Show. I hope you know that by now. So grateful to be with you. This will end the anniversary month for Indiana Outdoors. That's right, 25 years this month of bringing you great Indiana Outdoors and beyond. And we couldn't do it without our sponsors, especially those like Indiana Donor Network, driven to savelives.org. 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You can save 7 or 8 lives. And we're making progress on that donor list, but sign up to do it when you buy your hunting and fishing license. Couldn't be any easier. And I know somebody that really wants you to buy hunting and fishing licenses. It's my honor to be with Dan Bortner, the director of our Department of Natural Resources. Dan, it's so great to have you. And whenever we can secure a little bit of your time, I'm going to take all that I can get. So first and foremost, how you been?
1: I have been well, and let me say thank you, sir, for 25 years of supporting the outdoors community and being that informational mouthpiece that we so desperately need. So we appreciate you, my friend.
0: Well, you know, it's funny because it's never been a confrontational thing, because the Department of Natural Resources, in my experience now as a seasoned older man for all these years, has been wonderful. I mean, there's never a lack of issues and problems that we are faced with, and challenges, I should say. But our Department of Natural Resources, in my personal opinion, has never been as strong as it is now. And when I say that, I'm not trying to be gratuitous at all, because the people that you have put in place and the structure and the organization just makes it so much nicer for the people of Indiana to go not just to our state parks or our fish and wildlife areas, but all of the things that happen within our Department of Natural Resources. People don't understand it's not just hunting and fishing and parks. You have a lot of divisions, almost 24 different divisions.
1: Yeah, absolutely. You know, we, and folks know this, we're the surrogates for Mother Nature. And when you're trying to be the surrogate for a perfect product, there's challenges there. But to your point, anything from the natural world, we're involved in, whether it be reclamation of mining lands or plugging oil and gas wells, or, you know, historic preservation, entomology. I mean, the bug people reside within the Department of Natural Resources.
0: Oh, we know that well. They've been on like three times in the last 3 months for different reasons. Poor Megan's getting worn out.
1: Yes, absolutely. So, but you know, and you're spot on, Brian. You bring in the right people to this organization, people that have a passion for the work that we do. And you know, like 20 years ago, I came from the private sector, and it's just such a different world here. You know, you've got people that are just so passionate about the work that they're doing. And it's amazing to me as a person who's always been a purveyor of the outdoors world to watch that in action, to see people who truly have the passion in the work that they do. It's just amazing.
0: Well, you've had
1: my rock stars.
0: You are indeed. And I've gotten to know a lot of those, and I would be remiss if I didn't offer my thanks back to you, because whatever I need, whenever I need it, I can call somebody, and guess what? I get the expert answers, and there's not one week that goes by that there's not one expert, as you just mentioned, like entomology. Well, we're talking last week we talked about spongy moth, and before that we were talking about the latest of the plant diseases and all the people going all the nurseries and making sure. How many different divisions are there technically?
1: There are actually 21 different divisions, you know, and it goes down into the minutiae. You know, when people think of the public lands that the DNR is responsible for, of course, they think of parks. But there are actually 4 different land-holding divisions. You have state parks, state forests, fish and wildlife, nature preserves. Each one has a different mission, over 600,000 acres that are operated through that particular bureau.
0: It's unbelievable, and I love having this opportunity and this microphone to share the good stuff. And it's not all good. You know, you've been through some real tragedies that Mother Nature can show her wrath, like down at Spring Mill. My gosh, it seems like 100 years ago. But guess what? You're still trying to clean up and make new opportunities down there out of a complete destruction of that campground. You're renovating all sorts of new inns. You're building a new inn for the first time since the late 30s up at Potato Creek. Your plate's full.
1: Absolutely. Indeed, it is. You know, you mentioned the tornado damage there at McCormick's Creek State Park and the work that's going on there. This particular year, we are very excited to say that we are actually going to have a lot of those trails are going to be back opened up again and ready to go. I mean, there's just a whole lot of work that's gone in there, through the efforts of the agency and staff and volunteers from Team Rubicon. You know, we're going from 3 miles of trails we had last year reopened all the way up to 7.1 miles this spring. So, you know, we're ready to go, getting things going. Golly, hundreds of miles of trails through Next Level Trails Initiative on the outside of the parks, connecting communities. Just a whole lot of trail work going on. You know, we're talking about the work down at Spring Mill. The mill is being rehabbed, first time since the 1950s, a major project going on there. Well, of course, we're continuing to work on the lodge down there. That should be open this fall to ready to serve dinner and to serve our guests again. And speaking of Spring Mill, if you haven't been down there, our resident tropical bird is still hanging around.
0: Oh, you're talking about the booby.
1: The brown booby, yes.
0: I when that first came out, it was there. I said my inner 12-year-old is coming out because this is an opportunity to talk about booby on the radio. And this is actually a very cool story that has brought, from my conversations with your folks, literally thousands of people have come down to see this rare tropical bird that's landed at Spring Mill State Park and eaten the bluegills.
1: It certainly has been amazing. You know, there's only been one other time in recorded history that we've seen this particular species in Indiana, and that was up in Zionsville many years ago. So we think that he might have got a little bit misdirected in some of the storms that came through a couple of weeks ago, but he's still here. Now, he is a youngster, so we're hoping that he, as any other teenager, as the food starts to wear down a little bit, and there's no girlfriend here, we hope that he moves on, but we'll just have to wait and see what happens.
0: You know, that's just one of the joys of bringing Indiana outdoors to people every week. You know, we had the bears. We hadn't had a bear since the 1800s. And then all of a sudden, within a couple of years, these guys swim across the Ohio River, come down from Michigan. And like you said, no girlfriend. So they decide to go back. But my gosh, it's the beauty of Mother Nature, which I learn something every single week. But what I also know is that Mother Nature's in control, and what she wants to do, she's going to do.
1: That's a fact, and we've learned that. And like you said, the good, bad, and the ugly, the wonderful things when you see new species and species adapting, the river otters and the bald eagles and the wild turkeys and all those success stories we've had and continuing to do some of those things. I mean, we're still on the cutting edge of the hellbender salamander, you know, the wood rats down around Harrison County. I mean, there's just a whole lot of different things that we're continuing to work on all the time.
0: Well, when you let's take a little trip back and kind of highlight you for a minute, because for 15 plus years, you ran our division of state parks so well. Your esteemed colleagues around the country held you in high regard, and you actually were a leader at the National Association of State Park Directors. And then all of a sudden, you had the opportunity in an administration change and the foresight of our current governor decided, you know what, you've done such a great job, we're going to put you in here. And you came in and made all kinds of really strategic, important decisions that are manifesting itself just now. And I know that's got to be proud. You have to be proud of that. But as you look back on your esteemed career within the Department of Natural Resources, what are some of those moments that you say, that was a pretty cool thing to put in my feather in my cap?
1: You know, some of the things that we've been able to accomplish through Governor Holcomb's work that he has done with the agency, I mean, unprecedented opportunities, $180 million towards Next Level Trails, $100 million in deferred maintenance, $25 million in the Next Level Conservation Trust, additional funding for the President Benjamin Harrison Trust. You know, there's very soon there'll be another announcement coming on some additional grant work that's been done. But it's just being able to fund the things that we've got dreams about. And, you know, the Lodge at Potato Creek, as you said, 1939 was the last time the state of Indiana, it was a WPA project down at Spring Mill, was the last time we built a lodge. And now we're going to be building one up in the Northwest Quadrant, which gives us a presence for overnight stays outside of the camping realm in that Northwest Quadrant. So being able to look back on those things as we complete them and knowing that these things are going to be there in perpetuity for the future, for people and for families to enjoy. That's, sometimes you take a breath and have to pinch yourself. And yes, we've been very, very blessed.
0: Well, as you said, you're not by yourself and you have a great team, but let's go all the way back to Mitch Daniels. We've had three different administrations who have prioritized our natural resources, and that's not something that happens in every state. And when he said, I want a state park within a mile, within an hour's drive of every Hoosier, then Prophetstown came along and all those other things. But the Trails Initiative, that just doesn't happen. I mean, people don't realize that's good for the economy. That's good for communities. That's good for public health. That's so many things. The vision that was started and then been put into place, that doesn't happen easily. You talk about all those millions of dollars. Funding is always an issue for our Department of Natural Resources, and it doesn't happen without the creativity and the partnerships with so many people that you have to manage.
1: Oh, absolutely. And there again, like I said, it starts with Governor Holcomb and this initiative. You know, he has invested so much in time, talent, and treasure in trails that he was actually listed as a National Rails to Trails Champion by some of the user groups out there. This past week, I had the opportunity to actually get on an ATV and drive a good chunk of what is going to be the Mornon South Trail, you know, the state's longest contiguous trail at 62.3 miles. As we get that open, we're going to do the first groundbreaking of the first segment of that coming up next month down in Borden. And to be able to link the city of New Albany to the north side of the city of Mitchell, 62 miles away on a single trail, is there again, it's unprecedented in our state's history. And we're excited about it.
0: I'm excited about it. I guess I wasn't even aware that that was that close to happening. And it just so happens that you being a Bedford native are going to be able to take advantage of that trail, right? And strategically.
1: Absolutely.
0: I mean, leadership has its privileges.
1: And it does. And it's actually, there's a strategy here. The reason that we're looking at that this one is such a high priority. Number one, we were able to acquire the entire rail line. Usually when you get rails to trails projects, things revert back and you have to deal with individual property owners. So it takes a very, very long time. This one, we were able to acquire the entire corridor in one fell swoop. If we had to do one parcel at a time for 62 miles, it would take us a generation to do it. But if we're able to finish this, the Milwaukee Trail, which actually starts in Bedford, is going to be a 28-mile trail. It's already a good chunk of that has been built. But there's only a 7-mile gap of rail line between where the Monon South terminus is and the beginning of Milwaukee. So if there's a way to connect those additional 7 miles, then we can take a 62-mile trail and turn it into close to a 100-mile trail. So you're always looking the next step down the road, and how do you make those things happen when the opportunity gets there?
0: You know, I've said this for years, but people don't realize this because of the 20 plus different divisions. There's not one citizen in the state of Indiana, whether they know it or not, that is unaffected by our Department of Natural Resources. Whether you get on a boat or you go to a public land to hunt or you, those things are, or go to a state park, those are sexy and those are fun things to do. But you know, who would have thought that we have people in our Department of Natural Resources who are out there making sure our plants are safe at Lowe's, all those types of things. And it is extraordinarily complex as you put all these things together. But I learn something every single week. And I also know that every citizen is touched in a great way or an important way by our Department of Natural Resources.
1: Absolutely. And as you know, as we've said, golly, if you like wine, you want to make sure that the grapes are preserved. So you want to make sure that the bad bugs don't get in there. We're fighting some bugs right now that like to feast on that in the lanternfly and some of these others. Natural gas. I mean, if you heat your home with gas or cook with gas, we're involved in the management of these wells and the coal and everything that goes along with it. As you said, you know, the agency really is one of the state's unique quality of life agencies, and we're proud of that fact.
0: Well, why don't we do this? I need to pay a couple of bills, but I also want to take the time with you. And can you stay with us through the next segment? And I have a couple of follow-ups, and I know you probably have other things that you want to highlight as well. Can you stay with us?
1: Absolutely, sir.
0: God love you. It is the Indiana Outdoor Show. My thrill, my honor to have the director of our Department of Natural Resources, Dan Bortner, with us. 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

0: Indiana Outdoors continues. I, your host, Brian Pointer, I couldn't be more honored to be with you on this last show of our anniversary month. And no better way to kick this last show off than a conversation, an extended conversation with Dan Bortner, our director of our Department of Natural Resources. And Dan, you were doing such a great job highlighting all of the diversity and the people that make this work. But I need to comment just for a second on the biology and the people that are actually out there making sure our fish hatcheries are doing well. We've already talked enough about entomology, but all these biologists, fish, hunting, all the people that do things every single day, I always ask them, did you ever think that you were going to be doing what you're doing today? And you know what? Very rarely, if ever, has someone said, nah, it was just a job. I just found it. You know, they have a passion for this. They are working as civil servants, and they're using extraordinary technology and their expertise to make sure that Hoosiers continue to have these great opportunities. Every time I talk to them, I'm like, I had no idea that's what you do. I thought, you know, when you think of a conservation officer, for example, it's not just hunting time. They're out there 365 days a year putting their life on the line, doing things that they never thought that they would do because the role of a CO has changed, et cetera. But the biology is the same way. And things change and you got to keep up, but they've done, you and them have done such a great job providing information to our Hoosier listeners out there. And I know you're proud of all of them.
1: Oh, absolutely. You know, the work that they do on a daily basis, you know, that to just make this work the way that it does. And then the additional things that we ask them to step up to do, you know, forestry is a great example. These folks, they run the state nurseries and the things that they do on a daily basis and operating the state forestry properties. And then 4 years ago, we come in and say, oh, by the way, in your spare time, we need you to plant 1 million trees in the next 5 years. And they got it done. You know, we planted the 1 million tree on the state house lawn this spring on Arbor Day. It's a constant influx and a constant change, you know, and we're always looking to add additional lands into the public domain. You know, just this spring through a partnership with Pheasants Forever and Quail Forever, we added 172 acres to the Willow Slough Fish and Wildlife area up there. And that's just additional lands that have to be managed and have to continue to be monitored and worked and things. So it's constantly evolving, constantly growing. The technology changes on how we do it. You know, the things that we planted in parks 50 years ago, today we know are invasive species, so we're taking them out. So it's constantly in flux.
0: Absolutely. And now we're going to switch to the darker side, because I know there are things that keep you awake at night as you lead this huge department with thousands of people and experts. What are some of those things that keep you awake at night as you look into the future for your continued tenure or whatever might be in place for the next generation of leadership? What keeps you awake?
1: Well, the things that you have that are always there, and depending on the season, you know, right now the main thing is storms. You know, in the southern part of the state, we had a big one come through just the night before last. I've got a good chunk of Monroe Reservoir is without power yet, and I've got people coming into camp tomorrow. So it's a matter of being able to get these things done. You know, Mother Nature, as we said, has a wrath. So it's things like that on the daily basis. And in the long term, you know, we've talked about all these wonderful things that we're doing and putting together. The time to decide whether or not you're going to maintain a structure or a building is before you build it. And so we are committed to doing these things, building the lodges and things like that, the trails. But those have to be maintained. And to be maintained, they have to be funded. And so, yes, funding is good today, but, you know, the ebb and flow of the economy and government and things like that, those are the things that you think about long term is how are we going to take care of these things as we go through it.
0: And, you know, these are generational type projects. I remember back in the day when Goose Pond, nobody ever thought Goose Pond would get done. My gosh, that was a generation. And look at it now. It's a destination place for thousands and hundreds of thousands of people. And that takes you back, you know, 20 plus years. And then you're already thinking about the next generation of trails, connecting stuff. You're already talking about, you got this opportunity for Potato Creek to have this new lodge, which is going to be state of the park. Boy, that was a good one, wasn't it? State of the art. You know, and then you got things that I've really been proud of. You're creating accessibility for those that might be in some way not capable of walking or hiking, but my gosh, the accessibility for those that need a little extra help, you've put into place in places that I never would have thought would have been possible.
1: Absolutely. You know, there's, and I do want to direct people, we do have a new accessibility webpage. So if they want to go to www.in.gov/DNR-accessibility, it lists everything within our system that, we have upgraded to accessible standards. You know, you can go to our beaches now, and we have manufactured trailways to where a person in a wheelchair can get through that sand. You go to Spring Mill State Park, and you go to Donaldson Cave, and a person in a wheelchair can now physically get up into that cave. We've put track chairs across properties to allow people to experience the trails that have mobility issues. You know, just always trying to make sure that everybody is welcome in these properties.
0: Well, not only that, you've expanded through diversity, and we learned this during COVID. You know, people love to be outdoors, but we always have to be vigilant to make sure everybody is welcome at our state parks and properties.
1: Absolutely.
0: And in Indiana. And you're creating opportunities to recruit people that may never have been recruited before in camping.
1: Absolutely.
0: And hunting and fishing and women and youth and minority, et cetera. It's fantastic.
1: Yes, and you'll see if you visit the properties this summer, you will see our flags, the Unity Blaze flag, and that is just a national symbol that everyone is welcome around our campfire at all times.
0: Dan, what else haven't I asked you that you want to make sure people know about, as we are very gracious for your time? What are some of the things that you're looking forward to in last words?
1: Just a couple of things. You know, we've added additional canine officers to our law enforcement division this year, and as you see those folks

0: acres, but you're the owners. So get out and enjoy what belongs to you. It's a birthright for Hoosiers, and they need to enjoy it.
1: Boy, I love the way you ended that. And, you know, I'm not, you didn't say it, but I've adopted and stolen your motto when you were at the, as the director of our Department of Natural Resources. You're in the business of creating memories, and you make
0: That's exactly right.
1: You make it a business that is there to make opportunities for other people, and you've done such a great job. And we're very gracious for your time today and wish you the best. And hopefully you'll get out and find something to do and get away from that desk and all those people like me burdening you with stuff like this.
0: Well, I appreciate your time. We appreciate your audience. And thanks for so much for being a good friend to us, Brian. We appreciate it.
1: Amen and hallelujah. Maybe we'll have another 25 years of you and I doing this, huh?
0: All right, let's do it.
1: Thanks. Dan Bortner, the director of our Department of Natural Resources, always great. One of the hardest working, most well-respected directors in our country. It is the Indiana Outdoor Show, brought to you by Indiana Donor Network, driven to save lives. We're going to be back right after this.
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3: This is Kurt Lancaster from the Texas Farm Bureau Radio Network. 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

0: Weekend Outdoors continues. I am your host, Brian Pointer. So gracious of all of our guests, including Dan Bortner. What a great opportunity to get an extended time with him at this very, very busy time of the year for all of our Department of Natural Resources. But most importantly, we hope you get out, and as he said, just get out and visit us. And those that are out there keeping us safe and making sure that everybody follows the rules is our Division of Law Enforcement, one of the 20-plus divisions that we just talked about with Director Bortner, under such great leadership and so many great dedicated people. Lieutenant Angie Goldman joins me now. It's great to visit with you. It's been a minute and a very busy time of the year for our Division of Law Enforcement. How have you been?
1: I have been very good, and you're right, very, very busy. You know, we always get comments in the fall about, you know, you guys are gearing up for your busy season, and, you know, I'm not going to lie, fall is very busy for us, but we actually get to take a little bit of a breather from summer. Summertime is above and beyond even our hunting season. There are so many people out recreating on our properties that it keeps us very busy.
0: Well, law enforcement in our Department of Natural Resources is the oldest law enforcement division in the state, a very prideful group of people, people that serve with passion. And I'm amazed when I talk to conservation officers, and I know and have met dozens over the years, such great dedicated people, 20, 30, 40 years of service. And you don't see that often, but that is just a symbol of the great dedication that our men and women that wear the green uniform provide. And as I was just talking to Director Bortner, you know, I laughed almost using that exact same thing. I said to him, you know, people think that our law enforcement are out there in the fall. No, they're out there making sure 365 days a year, putting their life on the line. Not as Jet Quillen, Captain Jet, says, you know, we're not out to steal your fun pie, but they want to make sure you come back. And I know people on the water, people on our property,

0: at highest occupancies this time of the year provides you a great opportunity to interact with a lot of folks.
1: Right. So kind of to address two of the things you just talked about, you're right. We are a very unique position and a very unique law enforcement branch. And you're right. People get hired onto this position and they retire out of it. We see very little turnover for people leaving for something better because, you know, as far as I'm concerned, there is nothing better. You know, we're out there. A lot of our interactions with the public, the majority of our interactions with the public are positive. You know, we're interacting with those people who are out having fun, enjoying themselves. They're in the outdoors. We're doing some compliance checks, but, you know, the most of the time people are in compliance. And so it's great. We get a lot of cool toys, you know, boating and jet skis and patrol boats and four-wheel drive trucks and four-wheelers that the great state of Indiana has, you know, seen that we need to do our job to get out into the outdoors to do our job. And so, man, what a great position to have to interact with all those people and to do it in the outdoor setting is fantastic. And I don't know, there is no other law enforcement job that I would rather do than this one right here. So it's a blessing for me to be able to do this. And you're right. I mean, I'm pushing 26 years. And it flies by. It's fun. There's nothing I'd rather do. But you're right. The summertime is like I said before, it is our busy time. We are the only Marine Patrol. There's a handful of some sheriff's departments that do a little bit of it, some fire departments that might get out and do some patrol. But 99% of the Marine Patrol, both Lake Michigan, Ohio River, and then all of our inland waters, we are it. We are the Marine Patrol. And so quite a bit of our summertime is spent on the water, checking in with all of those folks, whether you're fishing, whether you're recreational boating, no matter what you're doing, we're out there. And, you know, our number one priority is keeping everybody safe.
0: Well, they want you to come back, and we could easily say wear your life vest, wear your personal protection and all that good stuff, which we will for sure get to. But when you went through your training and you were selected, did you honestly think that what you are doing today, is that what you signed up for? It's changed so much, so many new duties to help support other law enforcement divisions out there. It's not just checking hunting licenses and walking through the woods or driving a boat around checking boating licenses anymore, is it?
1: No, it's not. We are full service for sure. You're right. When I got hired on in 98, which doesn't seem that long ago, but it was, it was more of a game warden's job, if you will, you know, that nomenclature there, or that, you know, that thought process that all we do is check hunting and fishing license. And in very short order, it became very clear that we're way more than that. As the attendance levels at our state properties, at our campgrounds, in our reservoirs, as all of that has continued to climb, you know, just as more people are recreating outdoors, they're getting boats, they're getting RVs, they're getting all of those things to be outside, you know, our interactions, our customer base, if you will, has grown exponentially outside of the traditional hunting and fishing. And so that has required our agency to evolve with that. And yeah, we are. We do a lot more of what would be considered traditional policing than we certainly did when I got hired on 25 years ago.
0: And we are so fortunate. So in the time that we have left, what are some of the messages that you and the other officers are out there this time of the year, even the obvious, but what are some of the things that you are seeing and the message that you want people to hear today from our Division of Law Enforcement?
1: So summertime brings people outside, and it brings people outside on the water because it's hot. And so we've already had several drownings this year. You know, our biggest number one safety message is wear that life jacket. If you're going to be out on a lake, whether you are a good swimmer or not, please, please put that jacket on if you're going to be in the water. We routinely deal with situations where they, you know, the family is in total shock. You know, I can't believe that he drowned because he was a good swimmer. And it just happens to all of us for a number of different reasons. You know, tragedy strikes. And so if you've got that life jacket on, that is going to save your life. And whether you're in a kayak or a canoe or a 30-foot patrol boat or a 30-foot, you know, recreational boat, put it on if you're going to be in the water. It will save your life. And the number two, you know, another big priority for us this time of year is lost or injured or, you know, fail to return. turn, that kind of situations, whether it's a kayak trip, a hike, or you're just out on the water. You know, a family member will call and say, look, he was supposed to be back at 7 o'clock and we can't get a hold of him, or, you know, something along those lines. And so just make sure that someone else is aware of where you're going, what time you plan to return, the route that you're going to take, whether it's hiking or boating or floating. And then make sure that you take a cell phone or some other way of getting a hold of people, and don't be on your phone. You know, save that battery for emergency use, because that is our, that is our number one way to make contact with people and find them and get them out safely, is the use of these darn newfangled phones, right? And so if you don't have a way to communicate, it's going to make it really difficult for us to come find you.
0: Boy, you just made a great close with those two points. And as always, I can't thank you enough for giving your time to Indian Outdoors. And I, my message to everybody is, nobody, you guys over the years have always served with such distinction, and I've always said they deserve respect, and everyone that I've met has been polite and professional. So be courteous to our law enforcement officers, and we look forward to having you and others share with us throughout the rest of the summer. But thanks for your message today and being a part of Indiana Outdoors.
1: You bet. Thank you for having me up.
0: Lieutenant, great to be with you. It is the Indiana Outdoor Show. So thankful for them, for her, and for all the leadership out there. It is the Indiana Outdoor Show. 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

so much time, so quick. Where does it all go? Oh, how cool was that? When we have the opportunity to visit with the director of our department, you know I'm going to take it. I know I sound gratuitous, but I've gotten to know him over these past 20 years. His leadership at the Division of Parks truly took our state park system and put it on the map across the country. He was elected the president of the National Association of State Park Directors and is esteemed by his colleagues and now leading the entire Department of Natural Resources so ably. And even though I feel like I know what he does, I don't have a clue because it is so diverse with all the people. There's over 3,000 people in our Department of Natural Resources with the seasonal workers and other things, and the vast amount of money that is being invested, thanks to the leadership of our current governor and those in the past, have made his job so challenging, and we are thankful. Angie Goldman, Lieutenant Angie Goldman, joins us, reminding us about the work that they do as law enforcement and conservation officers. We can't thank them enough for keeping us safe. And with that, when approached, obviously be respectful because they're not out to steal your fun pie. Folks, remember, turn in a poacher, 1-800-TIP-IDNR. We will be back next weekend. Be safe. I'll see you outside, everybody.

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1: ABC News, I'm Brian Clark. FIFA's monitoring the air quality forecast for northern New Jersey ahead of tomorrow's World Cup final. That region has been choked by dangerous air as a result of the wildfires burning in Canada. That includes New York City.
2: A little bit scary, a little dangerous. I didn't know the smoke could come so far from Canada.
1: And those impacts not limited to that area. The entire state of Michigan's under air quality alerts today. Over 100 million people affected from the Midwest to the Northeast. There's hope that conditions will begin to improve today as expected storms move through. President Trump threatened sanctions against Canada as a result of the smoke. Meanwhile, the U.S. continued military strikes against Iran for the seventh straight night. Iran's deputy foreign minister tells state media the memorandum of understanding is over. There are more protests expected in Maine after the 25-year-old Colombian man was shot and killed by an ICE agent earlier this week. This is ABC News. Private equity billionaire Leon Black walked out of an interview with the House Oversight Committee regarding his decades-long relationship with Jeffrey Epstein, according to a transcript the committee released Friday.
3: Black repeatedly declined to answer questions about how many non-disclosure agreements he was involved in, citing the advice of his attorneys. He was subpoenaed to testify later this year, a move his lawyers called a political stunt.
4: They made a premeditated political decision to serve him with subpoenas after less than an hour of questioning.
3: Black is scheduled to be deposed on September 3rd. Peter Haralambos, ABC News.
1: State regulators in Utah revoked the license at the Provo Canyon School's Provo campus, citing a number of citations. This is a school that socialite and media personality Paris Hilton attended in the 1990s and said she was abused. She had testified about her experiences to Congress. Hilton said she feels a sense of peace after the news. I'm Brian Clark, ABC News.
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1: And now recover at home. You're listening to Network Indiana. I'm Jarrett Lewis. Exactly 1 week after being shot during a traffic stop in Michigan City, Indiana State Police Sergeant Justin Heflin walked out of the hospital on Friday. State Police Sergeant Ted Bonner says he doesn't have a timeline yet for Heflin's return to duty.
9: He's, you know, well on the road to recovery. His determination is absolutely awe-inspiring. So, whereas we can't flip pages on a calendar and put our finger on a particular date.
1: Bonner says while the entire Indiana State Police family is relieved to see Heflin walk out of the hospital, his own family is even more grateful after standing by him through a serious recovery. An 18-year-old is charged in connection to a shooting from last week in Anderson. Six people were injured in that shooting at a gas station, including the accused suspect Troy Novotny.
10: He's charged with aggravated battery, battery with a deadly weapon, criminal recklessness, and dangerous possession of a firearm. No zone action days being called for both Sunday and Monday due to the high levels of particle pollution that are unhealthy for sensitive groups. The Indianapolis Office of Sustainability making that announcement on Friday as smoke from the Canada wildfires is making its way south into Indiana. Community Engagement Manager Matt Skolian says Hoosiers in central Indiana with asthma, COPD, and many other diagnoses should spend as little time as possible outdoors.
11: Staying indoors as much as you can and not spending time outside if at all possible. Otherwise, just trying to reduce how much outdoor air you're exposed to. I mean, keeping your windows closed, running air purifiers if you have them.
10: Children, older people, and those who are pregnant should also be mindful of the unhealthy air quality. And a 110-107 Fever comeback win featuring a lot of history making.
12: Most single game points in Fever franchise history.
10: Head coach Stephanie White telling Caitlin Clark what she did last night, notching 45 points, which is a career high for her, too. Clark also added 10 assists, giving her the first ever 40-point 10 assist game in WNBA history. I'm Jarrett Lewis. 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
16: 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Starting today, an air quality alert is in effect for the listening area. This morning, partly cloudy with a low around 72. Later today, showers and thunderstorms likely with a high near 88. Tonight, a slight chance of showers and thunderstorms, then patchy smoke. Mostly clear with a low around 63. Currently, it's 75 and clear. 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
19: The state line, we're sharing the stories, the numbers, and the local faces driving Indiana agriculture. Go ahead, grab your preferred beverage of choice. Let's talk Hoosier Ag this week. On today's show,
20: I'm Greg Allen. Corn growers have been in D.C. this week pushing legislation that will help alleviate the pressures of high input costs and low commodity prices. I'll have that report coming up.
21: I'm C.J. Miller. What started as a family seasoning recipe mixed in a kitchen has turned into a nationally recognized agribusiness success story. I'll tell you the story of Luke Schilling, an FFA American Star finalist who will walk the national stage in Indy this October.
22: We've got some moisture. We've got slightly cooler temperatures, a drop in humidity. Tell you what, we've got something almost for everyone in the forecast this week. We'll kind of talk you through the upcoming weeks as we finish out county fair season and move towards state fair. It's all coming up in the weather segment. I'm Ryan Martin.
23: I'm Andy Eubank. I'll check the markets at the end of this segment. In another up and down week, Brian Basting analysis coming soon.
24: And I'm Eric Pfeiffer. I'll have the latest on the farm bill, and it's more than just a moniker. Central Indiana is the bio heartland. I'll explain exactly what that means later in the program. It's time now for this week's top story, and it comes from Purdue University and their College of Veterinary Medicine. They're preparing their biggest class expansion in decades. Let's kick things off today with Greg Allen reporting.
2: After holding steady at about 80 students per class for the past 10 years, the college plans to increase enrollment by nearly 50% in an effort to meet the growing demand for veterinarians. According to the dean of the College of Veterinary Medicine at Purdue, Dr. Brett Marsh.
3: I think it's an opportunity for us to provide a Purdue education to more veterinarians. We have a large applicant pool. Currently, we take 84 students each fall, and we had 1,930 applications for those 84 seats. At the same time, we have shortage areas in our state and across the country, so it's an opportunity for us to provide a quality Purdue education to more veterinarians to solve some of these underserved areas and to continue to serve the areas we have to this point.
2: The expansion comes as rural communities across Indiana and the nation continue to struggle with a shortage of large animal and food animal veterinarians.
3: We are a significant animal agriculture state, and that's one of our initiatives as well, to make sure that we're providing the coverage that we need. We're number one in veal, number one in commercial ducks, number three in eggs, number three in pounds of turkey produced, number five in swine, and that all exists in a state that's the smallest state geographically west of the Appalachian Mountains. And so there's a lot of activity in this state.
2: Marsh says the additional students will also support workforce needs in public health, companion animal care, research, and regulatory medicine. Purdue's expanded program is expected to help strengthen the pipeline of veterinary professionals entering food animal practice and other areas of veterinary medicine. I'm Greg Allen.
24: Thanks, Greg. From the classroom to the corn and soybean fields, Indiana's corn and soybean crops are entering one of the most critical stages of the growing season. As heat, drought stress, and disease threats begin to mount across parts of the state, one central Indiana farmer says the next couple of weeks could make or break this year's harvest. C.J. Miller has the story.
4: I'd say where we're at, we're pretty fortunate, even though we had a tough start as far as getting done, a lot of water and that type of thing. But I think overall, everybody's fairly satisfied at this point.
5: And that's Shelby County farmer David Lawson, who says while his fields are holding their own compared to harder hit areas of the state, the season still has been a battle since day one. The tough start has been followed by a grueling stretch of midsummer heat and severe lack of moisture. While some areas of northern Indiana have seen significant rainfall, Shelby County has missed out. He says they've only received about a tenth of an inch of rain over the past 2 weeks.
4: Well, I do know that it has affected pollination in some areas where the kernels are kind of erratic, and that could be a big problem. I think, by and large, most people probably don't have that problem. But we need a rain, and we've kind of missed the rain the last couple weeks, so we would welcome a rain.
5: Along with weather stress, disease pressures are also creeping into the Hoosier State. Lawson says that fungal threats like tar spot have already been detected in corn in neighboring Rush County. But while he says he hasn't found it in his fields yet, he's still not taking any chances with plant health. He plans to run his first fungicide applications of the year over the next several days in order to protect his yields despite the rising input costs.
4: I feel like it's just on the edge. If we're going to have a problem, we're going to see it in the next week or two. But having said that, a lot of people are starting to apply fungicide on corn, and soybeans are probably right around the corner as well. So we like to start, you know, in that R3 stage, and we're just right there. So that's our plan anyway.
5: Check out much more of my conversation with Shelby County farmer David Lawson at HoosierAgToday.com. I'm C.J. Miller.
24: And you're tuned in to Hoosier Ag This Week. Thanks for joining us. I'm Eric Pfeiffer. We've got more farm news coming up. And Chief Meteorologist Ryan Martin's Indiana Farm Forecast is on the way. Right now, let's talk markets. The story really started on Wednesday. A big move to the upside, but a quick retreat right after that. Here to tell us all about it, Andy Eubank. Hello, Andy.
23: Hi, Eric. And the big mover on Wednesday was wheat, although beans and corn were solid too. And the good news is we ended with more positive movement on Friday, those settlements coming up. First market commentary from Brian Basting of Advanced Trading. I spoke with Brian mid-session on Friday. Certainly, we can talk about wheat futures, which we will, but let's start with soybeans, the upside leader much of the Friday session. And I believe we can turn for 1Q to that, to those flash sales announcements. USDA said flash sales to China, Mexico, and unknown soybeans on Friday. So that's good news.
6: Thanks for having me, Andy. You summarized that well. We did have three separate flash sales on Friday alone for soybeans. It was a little over 700,000 metric tons, which is almost 26 million bushel, a sizable chunk, no matter how you slice it. And China has returned to buying U.S. beans, Andy, primarily for new crop, 26-27, a dab here and there for old crop. But they've pretty well met their sales commitment now for old crop. So the tension now is turning to new crop. But bottom line, that certainly has supported the bean market. We've got November beans now right at $12 a bushel, near that high that we saw earlier this spring. A lot of uncertainty about crop conditions here too, Andy. The crop conditions are down a bit from what they were last year on beans. We're looking at the latest report there on Monday. They were at 65% good to excellent. At this time last year, Andy, the beans good to excellent were 70%. So beans, I think that wet feed, if you will, beans don't like wet feed, is something that we're concerned about moving forward. Now, you don't make a bean crop in June. You don't make it in July. We still got August ahead of us. So the bottom line, Andy, for producers, I think, is to be able to manage this price movement, avoid price prediction if they still got a few bushels of old crop left. You may want to reward the market and buy an out-of-the-money call option might be one strategy to consider. On a new crop, Andy, we'd also be looking at rewarding the market, perhaps starting to buy put options to put a floor underneath the market and leave the upside open. But regardless, it's really important to tune out all the noise, because there's going to be a lot of noise in a bean market the next 60 days. And it's important to manage price movement and avoid price prediction.
23: Quite a week for wheat futures, taking advantage of some world production concerns. Also, Black Sea tensions, which are escalating as the fighting escalates there. And corn as well. Did it pretty much go along for the ride through the week?
6: Yes, I think so, Andy. Wheat is definitely the leader, as you said, particularly with the escalating attacks in the Black Sea on the Ukrainian ports. Really ignited the wheat market this week. Wheat is extremely sensitive to supply disruptions. It can go up very quickly. I'd remind your listeners, though, it can also go down very quickly when that situation is resolved. In this case, we hope it's sooner rather than later, but regardless, it's giving producers an opportunity.
23: Market comments there from Brian Basting of Advanced Trading. Get Brian on the phone at 309-664-2314. Settlements now from the Friday trade. September corn, 444.75, a gain of 3.25, up 3.5 cents on Dease and March corn contracts. Dease, 467.5. March goes to 483. August beans, a gain of 9.5. That was the upside leader, 1204.5. September 1193.5, up 8.25. And Novi up 8 cents, 1203. September wheat, 682.75, 8 cents higher. Meat markets mixed. August live cattle, 224.42, down 265. August lean hogs, 101.65, up $1.37. You are up to date now on the markets. Much more still to come. I'm Andy Eubank. 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
1: 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Today, chatting with physician's assistant and local Francisville native, Alex Charzan.
7: Yeah, I'm a physician assistant specializing in orthopedic surgery here at the hospital.
1: What gave you the desire for that area of medicine?
7: Yeah, so growing up, I always was kind of fascinated with the human body and how it works. And then as I got older, I had a couple of sports injuries requiring orthopedic care, and that's kind of where I fell in love with orthopedics and the desire to do it as a career.
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7: 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Still University in Mesa, Arizona. And I've been doing orthopedics ever since that time.
1: Alex Charzan, part of the orthopedics team at our local community hospital, Pulaski Memorial Hospital, quality care closer to home.
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2: Some moisture trying to work through this weekend, but yes, we actually have some cooler air in the forecast as well. I'm Chief Meteorologist Ryan Martin with Hoosier Ag Today's Weekend Weather Outlook. Let's take a look at what's going on here. You know, it's county fair season, and usually that means just oppressive, nasty weather. And Mother Nature hasn't disappointed to this point this year. We have seen some very nasty conditions over the past week, 2 weeks, 3 weeks or so. But as we move into this week coming up, we are going to be seeing a little bit of a change. Moisture trying to work its way southward out of the upper Midwest here today, triggering on again, off again showers. They started yesterday, but I think we have a secondary batch of precipitation that wants to come through today. I'm looking for an additional tenth to maybe 3/4 of an inch across the Hoosier State with about 75% coverage. But then we go dry and we stay warm and muggy through tomorrow and on Monday. But there is a significant batch of moisture coming through Wisconsin early Monday morning. It's going to likely work its way in here late Monday night, probably after sunset, right on past the midnight hour and through Tuesday. Strong to severe weather likely out of that. We can see some heavy rains, heavy thunderstorms, gusty winds, and some strong hail. And then we see a long tail on this with lingering moisture through Wednesday. That Tuesday-Wednesday event, I think, gives us anywhere from 1/4 to 1.5 inches of rain with coverage at around 90% of the Hoosier State. Behind it, though, this is something I was alluding to early on. Much cooler Canadian air sagging southward across the Great Lakes. Next Thursday and Friday will be quite pleasant. And even the weekend, as we see temperatures moderate a little bit, doesn't look like it brings a huge batch of humidity, especially for the 26th, Sunday the 26th. Now, the following week, week of the 27th, as we move on toward the turn of the month, yep, heat and humidity are back, but we're not seeing a lot of moisture here, not a lot of scattered shower action. I think we are dry largely through the week, maybe some hit and miss, scattered showers early in the week down near the Ohio River, but at Wednesday, if you're looking for rain at all that week, Wednesday the 29th into Thursday the 30th will be when we see it. 1/4 to 3/4 of an inch coverage around 75% of the Hoosier State. Back to a pleasant weather conditions behind that to the finish of the month. But we are very warm going into the August 1st time frame, watching a frontal boundary develop that period, Saturday the 1st into Sunday the 2nd, stretching all the way from central Minnesota back down into the New Mexico area. That front tries to move eastward and should bring us some significant chances of rain and thunderstorms very first Monday of August, August 3rd. That's what I'll be watching right now. Otherwise, temperatures, again, kind of on a little bit of a roller coaster. Everybody should be looking forward to the refreshing couple of days that we see later this week. I'm meteorologist Ryan Martin.
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3: We are back on Hoosier Ag this week. Hope your weekend's going well so far. I'm Eric Pfeiffer from Hoosier Ag Today, and Farm Bill talks continue on Capitol Hill. Boy, have we been waiting a while for this Farm Bill. Senate Ag Chair John Bozeman from Arkansas is still working to get 60 votes to pass their version of the Farm Bill. Earlier this week, we had Indiana Farm Bureau National Affairs Director Brantley Seifers join me on the latest Indiana Ag Policy Podcast, and we discussed where things sit currently. He says this is not a traditional farm bill.
18: About 80% of a traditional farm bill was actually included in the One Big Beautiful Bill that I've already passed. So this is a smaller, it's about 20% of a normal farm bill. However, there's still several different policy programs that our members rely on and are important to our members in this.
3: Seifers points to research dollars for land-grant universities like Purdue as being one of those policy programs. Also,
18: you have some updates to rural development title of the Farm Bill. So that's where the broadband dollars and some early child care programs are in there. And then you have one of our biggest ticket items, which is a fix to Proposition 12.
3: That fix to California's Proposition 12, a so-called animal welfare law that veterinarians and pork producers actually say is less safe for their sows, is included in the House version of the Farm Bill, but not the Senate draft. Bozeman has said that he just doesn't have the votes to get it done.
18: The Farm Bill traditionally in the past has been a very bipartisan bill. So I think a way to get there, it makes sense to find a path to get to a bipartisan vote. However, we still think that we can get there with Prop 12 in the bill. And we're hoping that if it's not in the Senate version, at least when they go to conference with the House, we're able to put Prop 12 in there. Again, probably our top priority with this farm bill.
3: California imports over 98% of its pork, putting the compliance burden on Midwest pork producers.
18: We're all for California being able to regulate themselves, regulate their state. When they started telling Hoosier producers how they can do the things that they do every single day, they're the experts. That's where we have a problem with it.
3: Hear more from CFERS on the Farm Bill, USMCA, and year-round E15 on the Indiana Ag Policy Podcast. 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We'll stay in the Beltway for this next story, too. Corn growers are warning that another year of negative returns is putting increasing financial pressure on farms across the country. The National Corn Growers Association says high input costs, combined with low commodity prices, continue to squeeze already thin profit margins. Greg Allen has the story.
19: This week, about 200 corn growers are in Washington, D.C. for the organization's annual July Corn Congress and fly-in. They'll meet face-to-face with members of Congress and administration officials to explain the economic challenges impacting farm families and rural communities. According to Leslie McNitt, Vice President of Public Policy,
20: I think a lot of legislators want to be able to bring home wins for their constituents, and they recognize that agriculture and corn farming in particular and renewable energy are really important economic drivers in those rural communities. And so there's every reason in the world for Senate Democrats and Republicans to come together on this legislation and bring home a win for their constituents.
19: Growers are urging lawmakers to strengthen farm policy, expand market opportunities, support biofuels, and approve risk management tools that help producers weather difficult economic conditions.
20: What I'm hearing from farmers is that the input cost issues have really gained a lot of traction. That is just something that our organization has really been leading on.
19: NCGA leaders say these conversations are critical as policymakers consider decisions that will shape the future of American agriculture. For many growers, they say meaningful action is needed to help restore profitability and keep family farms financially sustainable. I'm Greg Allen.
3: All right, Greg, thanks. From the Beltway to the Back 40, like a lot of areas in Indiana, the north central section needs some rain to keep the corn and soybean crops moving in the right direction. Andy Eubank is here now. He has more in this Channel Seed growing season update.
21: Len Smith, Channel sales agronomist, says planting dates are dictating progress for these mid-July fields.
22: Stuff was planted early, is pretty well into development stages, and stuff that got planted, you know, a month, month and a half later is still trying to catch up. As a whole, though, I think there's a really nice crop out here.
21: Smith saw fields starting to throw tassels last week, and he expects a lot of full tassel will be visible in the next week.
22: You know, with the heat that we've had, GDUs are going to grow rapidly. We're going to have a lot of development in this crop with everything that's, you know, kind of set itself up. You know, we've had some moisture. Now, obviously, we've got the heat. So, yeah, I would say as a whole, corn looks pretty good. You know, there's not a lot of concern I've got out there right now.
21: He has been in just two fields that have tar spot present, so Smith recommends consistent scouting so that you know what you have and can make fungicide applications at the right time. The soybean crop is also progressing at varied stages in north central Indiana.
22: Beans I've seen kind of anywhere from R1 to R3. There's a handful of fields that, again, you know, planted them end of May, 1st of June, that are just trying to close the row. So, you know, again, pretty wide variance in growth stages. But as a whole, you know, the stuff that was planted early looks really, really nice. We get into the next, same thing, we get into next week, we get a couple of rain showers, the soybean crop's going to change dramatically.
21: For both crops, Smith says come 2026 harvest time,
22: I would say potential appears to be good. I think the expectation needs to be set, though, that it may be a long harvest.
21: Hear the full interview at HoosierAgToday.com. I'm Andy Eubank.
3: Thank you, Andy. And while you're there listening to that interview at HoosierAgToday.com, be sure to check out all the other farm news available, like this one. America's farmland continues to face pressure from development and ownership changes, even as millions of acres remain in ag use. Study showing since 1982, cropland, pastureland, and rangeland have declined, while developed land has increased by nearly 48 million acres, or 66%, a landmass roughly the size of Nebraska. Again, you can find that story and much more at HoosierAgToday.com.
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2: I think it's because we have some really successful farmers here. We've had excellent farmers here that connect with their neighbor farmer connects with them, and they learn from each other. So kind of like this peer learning network. So farmers often, when they're making a management change, they're going to be talking to a lot of people. They're going to be talking to the experts with their soil and water district or their natural resource conservation service. I'll be talking to those folks, but they might actually weigh another farmer's opinion a little bit more heavily. Indiana's a leader in that space because farmers have seen that conservation works. It's not just unicorns and fairy dust. It works pragmatically on the ground. And so farmers that get into those systems, they want to continue that success.
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0: Welcome back to Hoosier Ag This Week. I'm Eric Pfeiffer from Hoosier Ag Today, and if you've been paying attention, you've probably heard about the One Health Initiative here in Indiana. We're quickly becoming the global hub for the ag biosciences, and now we have a name for it.
26: Really, we gave a name to the strengths that we already have and to what's already here.
0: And that name is the BioHeartland. Christy Wright, President and CEO of Agrinovis Indiana, explains why companies are looking to start or relocate in central Indiana.
26: We have the only place in the world where plant, animal, and human health engage and anchor at the global level, across different sides of the value chain and also in the higher ed space as well. And we also know that Indiana, you can invent, make, and move discoveries in bioscience here.
0: She points to companies like Elanco and United Animal Health, focusing on animal health, Corteva and Beck's Hybrids with their concentration on plant health, and Eli Lilly's attention on human health as those anchors. And of course, our university system, specifically IU and Purdue, helping provide the talent pipeline. Wright says when you hear Silicon Valley, you immediately know they're talking about the tech industry. And that's the hope here. Everyone should know that when you hear the BioHeartland, you know they're talking about agriculture and the life sciences.
26: We are the answer to the coasts when it comes to what we can do here in biosciences, and hopefully this helps us tell our story to the world.
0: Wright says this is a partnership between state, private, and philanthropic sectors who share the same goal to bring more opportunities to the Hoosier State. How will we know if this branding is a success?
26: Companies start to consider and put Indiana on the list without us having to go out and pursue them.
0: So just how important is the ag bioscience economy in Indiana? Well, you know, we're famously a manufacturing powerhouse, ranking second in the nation for auto production. However, a 2024 study shows that the ag biosciences in Indiana directly rivals and marginally edges that auto industry, contributing just over $70 billion annually to the state's economy and nearly 150,000 jobs. Well, I don't think he'll be changing the name to his hit tune, Save a Horse, Ride a Cowboy, anytime soon, but John Rich of Big and Rich has been named Special Envoy for American Landowners at USDA by President Trump. Now he's concerned about saving farmland. Greg Allen has more.
27: Rich says his role is to serve as a voice for farmers, ranchers, and rural landowners by listening to their concerns and helping bring those issues directly to USDA leadership. One topic that's coming up repeatedly is the rapid expansion of data centers into rural America.
28: There are thousands of data centers right now scheduled to be built. We need data centers in America. The president has declared them as national security assets, okay? So they're important that we have them. However, there is a right way to build them, and there's a wrong way to build them. And I believe she is going to work on a framework around data centers specifically.
27: Rich says many landowners are being approached with lucrative offers to sell or lease farmland for massive data center projects.
28: A national security asset's a big deal, but we also have landowners. What about them? You know, and I think there's a right way to do it and a wrong way to do it, and I would be expecting news on that in the very near future.
27: Rich says he'll continue traveling the country, meeting with producers and landowners to hear their concerns and advocate for policies that keep American agriculture strong. I'm Greg Allen.
0: And wrapping up today's show, it started as a family seasoning recipe mixed in a kitchen, and it's turned into a nationally recognized agribusiness success story. An Eastern Hancock grad and Purdue student is now one of just four finalists for the National FFA American Star in Agribusiness Award. And C.J. Miller shares his story.
4: My goal was the Indiana State Star, right? And I got that, was fortunate enough to do that. And then I found out that I was a finalist for the American Star, and it was like a little bit of a surprise.
5: That's Luke Schilling, whose journey to leading an agribusiness venture started a decade ago. Not with a farm or any heavy-duty equipment, but with a secret family recipe.
4: My seasoning business is called Big Doug's Secret Seasoning, named after my grandpa. He started this seasoning back in the day when he was working in a steakhouse restaurant, and they don't use it anymore, so I was able to start using it. Grandpa Doug, he let me kind of take it over from the start, so I've been doing it for the past 10 years.
5: Now the venture has become a booming online storefront. Luke has grown the business to ship to over 30 states and multiple countries. As Luke prepares to face the national judges in Indianapolis in October, he says the true heart of Big Doug Seasoning is about much more than just turning a profit.
4: It's a nonprofit organization, so all money goes towards Compassion International, World Vision, two organizations that give money to children in need of food, water, and clothing. We also support our local FFA chapters, 4-H, or wherever I see the funds as needed. So I think the story behind my seasoning and who it's impacting, what the overall goal is that it's to help people.
5: To support the cause and taste the seasoning yourself, visit BigDougSeasoning.com. I'm CJ Miller.
0: Thank you, CJ. And of course, that big national FFA convention coming to Indianapolis in October. Blue Jackets will swarm downtown. And I feel like now we need a Big Doug's jingle. Can we work on that? Maybe we can put CJ on lead vocals. That'll sound just fantastic. Thanks for joining us on Hoosier Ag this week. We'll do it again next weekend. Same hat time, same hat channel. I'm Eric Pfeiffer, Hoosier Ag Today, Indiana's Farm Network for 20 years.
6: ABC News, I'm Brian Clark. FIFA's monitoring the air quality forecast for northern New Jersey ahead of tomorrow's World Cup final. That region has been choked by dangerous air as a result of the wildfires burning in Canada. That includes New York City.
7: A little bit scary, a little dangerous. I didn't know the smoke could come so far from Canada.
6: And those impacts not limited to that area. The entire state of Michigan's under air quality alerts today. Over 100 million people affected from the Midwest to the Northeast. There's hope that conditions will begin to improve today as expected storms move through. President Trump threatened sanctions against Canada as a result of the smoke. Meanwhile, the U.S. continued military strikes against Iran for the seventh straight night. Iran's deputy foreign minister tells state media the memorandum of understanding is over. There are more protests expected in Maine after the 25-year-old Colombian man was shot and killed by an ICE agent earlier this week. This is ABC News. Private equity billionaire Leon Black walked out of an interview with the House Oversight Committee regarding his decades-long relationship with Jeffrey Epstein, according to a transcript the committee released Friday.
8: Black repeatedly declined to answer questions about how many non-disclosure agreements he was involved in, citing the advice of his attorneys. He was subpoenaed to testify later this year, a move his lawyers called a political stunt.
9: They made a premeditated political decision to serve him with subpoenas after less than an hour of questioning.
8: Black is scheduled to be deposed on September 3rd. Peter Haralambos, ABC News.
6: State regulators in Utah revoked the license of the Provo Canyon School's Provo campus, citing a number of citations. This is a school that socialite and media personality Paris Hilton attended in the 1990s and said she was abused. She had testified about her experiences to Congress. Hilton said she feels a sense of peace after the news. I'm Brian Clark, ABC News. He's out of the hospital.
10: Hospital. You're listening to Network Indiana. I'm Jarrett Lewis. Doctors and nurses at Beacon Memorial Hospital in South Bend are being credited with saving the life of Indiana State Police Sergeant Justin Heflin, who was shot multiple times but walked out of the hospital on Friday.
11: They were just ready to get to work and ready for him to be wheeled through that door so they could get to work doing what they do, and that save lives. And it was, you know, it started there. Then the South Bend Police Department sending some of their critical incident people there.
10: Bonner says Indiana State Police will not be intimidated, and he hopes Heflin's recovery sends a message to anyone who targets law enforcement. Three Indiana police officers have been shot in Northwest Indiana.

0: A sting by Noblesville police is returning four arrests involving online child solicitation. Suspects from Fishers, Kokomo, Greenfield, and Chicago, Illinois were taken into custody this week after intending to meet up with undercover detectives posing as kids. And she continues to make history. In last night's come-from-behind win against the Storm, Fever star Caitlin Clark poured in a career-high 45 points along with 10 assists, notching the first-ever game in WNBA history with that stat line. Head coach Stephanie White praising Clark and the rest of the team for fighting for the 110-107 win over Seattle. Clark also became the fastest person ever to knock down 200 career threes in the WNBA. I'm Jarrett Lewis. 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
3: Marshall County Sheriff's deputies made an arrest of two people for possession. I'm Rusty Nixon, Max 98.3 FM News. February 21st at 1:20 a.m., Marshall County Sheriff's Deputy K-9 Unit conducted a traffic stop with a vehicle in the area of 7th Road and King Road. Driver of the vehicle was identified as 39-year-old Kyle Lysak. The passenger was identified as 48-year-old Rachel Burdine. During the traffic stop, K-9 Diesel conducted an open-air sniff around the vehicle and alerted to the presence of narcotic odors inside. A probable cause search of the vehicle resulted in deputies locating multiple firearms, suspected fentanyl, methamphetamine, and drug paraphernalia. Lysak and Burdine were both booked into the Marshall County Jail for possession of methamphetamine, possession of cocaine or a narcotic drug with an enhancing circumstance, and possession of paraphernalia. Suspects are considered innocent until proven guilty in a court of law. Average gasoline prices in Indiana have fallen 12.6 cents a gallon in the last week, averaging $2.67 a gallon today. That's according to Gas Buddy's survey of 3,271 stations in Indiana. Prices in Indiana are 20.8 cents a gallon lower than a month ago and stand 23.3 cents a gallon lower than a year ago. National average price of diesel has increased 6.2 cents compared to a week ago and stands at 3.686 a gallon. Lowest reported prices around Marshall County, 264 in Argus, 299 in Bourbon. Bremen reporting 259 as the lowest price. Culver at 284, Plymouth at 249, and La Paz at 259. According to Gas Buddy's price reports, cheapest station in the state was priced at 224 a gallon yesterday, and the most expensive at 339 a gallon, a difference of $1.15 a gallon. National average price of gasoline has risen 1.2 cents a gallon in the last week, averaging $2.88 a gallon today. Gas Buddy is North America's trusted fuel savings platform, helping consumers fuel up for less for over 25 years at gasbuddy.com. An investigation into Indiana's rental market reveals a statewide collapse of housing safety. Jeanette Cruz has more.
4: From black mold to structural decay, thousands of Hoosiers are reporting third world conditions in properties that were marketed as safe, modern homes. But the crisis isn't just in the walls, it's in the books. 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
2: I'm Ryan Martin on Hoosier Ag Today with Midday Market and Weather Analysis, brought to you by Louis Dreyfus in Claypool, currently paying a 30-cent positive basis versus the November futures for soybeans delivered through the end of this month. Call with questions 574-566-2113. Taking a look at the marketplace, corn, beans, and wheat all higher, led by Kansas City wheat up 10 to 11 cents right now. Still seeing most of the stories out there circulating around what the world wants to do with the geopolitical risk. Crude oil's up another $1.99 to $2.50 a barrel. That is supporting bean oil. It's up big. And we're seeing the rising tide of the wheat market with Russia, Ukraine, and all the port attacks over there lifting corn and beans. Same stories as earlier in the week. Cautious optimism as China tries to dip its toe back into the export market as well. Scattered showers and thunderstorms developing across northern Indiana later this afternoon, tonight, and tomorrow. Decent rains coming. I'm Ryan Martin.
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4: Hello and welcome to the Indiana State Police Roadshow. I'm your host, Sergeant John Perrine, the Public Information Officer for the Indiana State Police Indianapolis District. 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Thanks to our great friend Eddie Garrison, who comes in early for his normal shift to record the show and get it on the radio. Network Indiana, they put us on the radio across the great state at different times throughout the week, but it's really cool that they're willing to do that for us. So
5: they make you sound live at 4:30 in the morning?
4: Sometimes people think we're live, but it may surprise some folks to know that we do record these shows ahead of time. So again, also thanks to Tom Trial for getting us on YouTube. If you've never checked out the Indiana State Police YouTube channel, there's a lot of content, not just the road shows, but a lot of cool stuff. So thank you to Tom for all his hard work to do that. Our guest today, a familiar face, Captain Ron Galavis, Chief PIO for the State Police. Captain.
5: John, how are you?
4: I'm fantastic. It's summertime.
5: It is. Before we start, I was thinking about this during one of the last recordings. Somebody had a big anniversary here the other day, didn't he?
4: It was a big day.
5: 20 years. Congratulations.
4: You know what's funny, and I know you remember this, and you're a little ahead of me, is where did 20 years go? I don't feel like a 20-year trooper. Like, I remember what the 20-year troopers looked like when I came on. And they were the old guys. they were like old guy. I'm not old,
5: right? And even look even farther back. There were the troopers had retired at 20 years.
4: Yeah.
5: many years ago. Yeah. So congratulations.
4: Well, thank you.
5: Your dedication to your craft, not only as a trooper but as a PIO and as a radio host, doesn't go unnoticed by the general public and those of our colleagues.
4: Thank you for that. It is really cool, and it's certainly an honor to still be able to do this. Yeah. I mean, it's been my passion since I was young. I wanted to be a police officer. Yes. I wanted to be an Indiana State Trooper specifically, and certainly thankful that it worked out for me.
5: Well, good for you.
4: Yeah.
5: Happy to have you.
4: Yeah, so here we are. It's July. We love the summertime. Mm-hmm. Well, with summertime comes some safety thinking.
5: Yeah.
4: July 1st brings new laws mm-hmm. that we want to talk about.
5: Right.
4: 4th of July right around the corner, and one of my favorite days of the year. I live in a small community. We all come together. We have a parade. We have an event out at the park. It's just so much fun.
5: Yeah.
4: We also going to be thinking safety. So let's dig into some of that.
5: Yeah, let's do it.
4: Let's start here with a new law, because I think it's important for folks to understand there is a new law into effect, mm-hmm. and it has to do with our move-over law.
5: Right, right. So it's actually not a new law. It's just an addition to an existing law, which has been in effect for probably the better part of 20 years. I don't know the exact length of time, but it's been significant, which actually started out as moving over for emergency vehicles, conducting business on the side of the highway, byway, whatever, which says you're required to move over if you can. If not, you're required to reduce your speed by at least 10 miles per hour. Then here a few years ago, the legislature added utility vehicles to that mix. State highway, of course, tow trucks could still fall under emergency vehicles. Garbage disposal, pretty much any type of vehicle with a flashing light. Same thing, move over or slow down to 10 miles an hour. Now the new addition to that is going to be any broken down vehicle on the side of the road, which we see probably far more than we see the others.
4: Sure.
5: Especially on the interstate system here in the greater metropolitan area. So keep in mind, I think a lot is really, it's always in my mind anyways, if I see them when I'm not working, I always move over.
4: Yeah,
5: I give those folks plenty, because I've been out on the fog line changing a flat tire.
4: It's horrible.
5: And it's awful. Yeah. I wouldn't wish that on anybody. So, again, give those folks room to do whatever they need to do.
4: Yeah, and it's a courtesy thing. It's kind of unfortunate that we've got to put a law into place to protect these folks. But it's kind of twofold, because oftentimes I come upon these people on the side of the road that are oblivious to the dangers that they are inches away from.
5: Right.
4: Right. They're standing beside their car. They're standing behind their car, not really doing anything, just waiting. And that's not safe.
5: Right.
4: But this law is going to offer a little bit more protection for those folks, because if you've ever been stranded on the side of the road, it's scary.
5: Well, sure.
4: You're already having a bad day because something's wrong with your car.
5: Well, when an 80,000-pound truck goes by you at 70 miles an hour and rocks your car, that is a scary, scary thing. So, absolutely.
4: So, look for... I can think historically the Indiana State Police will offer an educational time on this where we'll be pulling folks over to remind them of the law.
5: Yes.
4: But most of those interactions will result in a warning for a small period of time.
5: Sure.
4: But it comes time point where that education period is over, people should know about the law, and it'll be time to start issuing those citations for those safety violations.
5: Right. So if you're listening to this, just remind your friends and loved ones that, again, this new addition to a current law is going into effect. So if you see anything, any vehicle on the side of the road, give them room if you can. If not, you need to slow down.
4: And it's not a new law, but something else that we're seeing on the roadway that is becoming far too common is an increase in these road rage encounters. Yeah. The emergency calls that we're getting for road rage incidents has increased significantly in recent years. But even more concerning is the amount of those calls that now include somebody pointing or displaying a firearm.
5: Right.
4: And our advice, it's illegal. It's dangerous. Mm-hmm. We are arresting people. Just last night, we arrested somebody that was involved in a road rage that displayed a firearm.
5: Right.
4: It's a felony intimidation charge.
5: Yeah.
4: But our simple advice is this. Don't engage.
5: Right.
4: Don't engage.
5: Right.
4: Don't be the aggressor. If somebody is trying to get you to engage in road rage, don't.
5: Yeah.
4: It's simple, right? Go move over.
5: Yeah.
4: Slow down. Exit. Get away from the situation. Take a deep breath. I don't know how we got there, but it really is scary to see the amount of people that are angry, and they want to use their vehicle as a weapon in that time.
5: Right, and not only the vehicle, but going back to the firearm display. I mean, we've also seen where they're doing it, even though they may have other people in their own vehicle. So not only are they putting themselves they're putting a multitude of people in danger, and it's creating a significant hazard on the roadways that are already hazardous with the plethora of traffic. People are otherwise aggressively driving and doing those things that we're out there trying to enforce each and every day. So, I think irrespective of what your thoughts are on gun violence and this nature, this is still another facet of gun violence that I think kind of gets underlooked, or undercovered by the media at times.
4: Sure. And, sometimes it starts by somebody making a mistake. None of us are perfect drivers, right? We have all made a mistake while driving. Mm-hmm. We've all found ourselves in the wrong lane that we need to be in, or that lane ends and we're trying to merge, and people get angry.
5: Yep.
4: People have a right to choose what speed they want to drive, whether that's over the speed limit or at the speed limit or slightly below. Driving, tailgating them and honking your horn and giving hand gestures to somebody that's not doing what you want them to do is not the answer.
5: No, it's not.
4: The answer is take a deep breath, back off a little bit,
5: sure,
4: and get to your destination safely without any issues.
5: Right, right. Like you said, I don't know how we got here, but we need to somehow work our way out of it.
4: Yeah.
5: And so I think it's going to take each and every one of us to do our part in doing that. So
4: and historically, a horn honk, a hand gesture, back and forth was it.
5: Mm-hmm.
4: But we're seeing more and more of these lead to violent encounters.
5: Sure. Right.
4: And so shifting gears from that, we talked about the new law, the road rage, but it's also a good time for celebrations.
5: Yeah.
4: A lot of family gatherings, people boating, people going to community events, 4th of July fireworks, at-home fireworks show have become so popular. I mean, when you and I were kids, people didn't have the fireworks shows in their backyard that they do now. But with that comes a lot of things that you got to be thinking about safety wise.
5: Yep. You know, especially right now, you know, the one thing that I think about is the drought conditions that we have. You know, the grass is dry, you know, dry fields, dry trees, you know, and now we're launching, you know, explosive items into the air that, you know, are raining down, you know, embers that are that can easily trigger something to catch on fire. Your roof, your backyard, something along those lines. Plus, these things are so very hot, and we see people getting burned all the time.
4: Yeah. These Chinese lanterns are really popular right now.
5: Yeah.
4: But you're sending an uncontrolled fire into the sky.
5: Yep.
4: And you have no idea where it's going to come down.
5: Nope. It's not remote controlled. It's not a drone. It's going to go where the wind takes it. Sparklers.
4: Yeah.
5: You know, sparklers are still a favorite. But again, we're putting something that is at hundreds of degrees that's burning into our bare hands.
4: Yeah. And then maybe leaving it on the ground for somebody who's barefoot to step
5: on. Right, exactly. Or again, maybe catching something on fire.
4: Yeah, so it takes being responsible. Yeah. It comes down to responsibility. Yep. If you are going to do your own fireworks, safe location, mm-hmm. right? Bucket of water.
5: Yes.
4: Garden hose. And make sure that you're following the instructions on the packaging.
5: Right.
4: The mortar rounds that people shoot out of the tubes, you have to use the tube that comes with that.
5: Right.
4: If it doesn't fit just right, mm-hmm. it's a recipe for disaster.
5: Yeah.
4: I've seen that firsthand. My good friend Mike Pruitt almost blew up a news reporter one morning trying to demonstrate something. Yeah. Nobody got hurt.
5: Right.
4: But it was a demonstration of don't put the wrong mortar in the wrong tube. It goes bad.
5: I knew somebody that had put one of those on a unstable base in his backyard. And as it was getting ready, the fuse was... It was a little gust of wind, or it was just, again, unstable. It tipped over, and the mortar hit him in the chest.
4: Oh,
5: didn't
4: goodness.
5: Go off because of the distance, but it still hit him in the chest.
4: Yeah, and that's quite an impact.
5: Yeah, it is. Yeah, it woke him up for sure.
4: Yeah. So again, if you're going to have your own backyard fireworks show, do it safe.
5: Right.
4: Think about safety. I mean, we all want to enjoy it,
5: mm-hmm.
4: right? But nobody wants to...
5: Enjoy a trip to the ER.
4: Every year, the fire department responds to fires and injuries that are fireworks related.
5: Mm-hmm. You know, to that, you know, again, we're going to be traveling. This is one of the heaviest travel weekends of the year.
4: Yeah.
5: So if you're going to be traveling, you know, and again, it's probably sound like a broken record. If you're going to be celebrating with alcohol, which a lot of people will be, there's no reason in this day and age. I get there's some areas that it's not available, but again, the driving service, whether it's Uber or Lyft or what have you, taxis, buses, or this old school method of transportation called a designated driver.
4: Yes. Responsibility.
5: Yeah, it responsibility. Accountability. I mean, come on. So don't put yourself in a position where you could put someone else's life in danger.
4: I've said this 100 times, and I'll say it again. If you are consuming alcohol and you ever get to the point where you're asking yourself, do I think I'm okay to drive or not? The answer is no.
5: Yeah, right.
4: If you're at that point where you're not sure, 100% sure,
5: yep.
4: always err on the side of caution.
5: Yeah, absolutely.
4: Because people always ask, I wonder what it takes to get me to a point away. You know, I think I could drink like 4 beers and be there. Well, I can't answer that for you because I don't know.
5: Yep.
4: But if you're asking yourself, the answer is no.
5: Yeah, absolutely.
4: And so you're right. And again, all these things we talk about comes down to responsibility, accountability, being safe, and it's all preventable.
5: Right.
4: You know, last year the Indiana State Police arrested over 3,000 drunk drivers mm-hmm. in the state. Every single one of those encounters is preventable. Mm-hmm. Nobody forces that to happen.
5: That's right.
4: And unfortunately, we see the tragic aftermath of those decisions.
5: Yeah. So that's what we're trying to avoid. So again, you know, like you always end your segments here, you know, buckle up. It is the law in all seating positions, all vehicles. There's no excuse.
4: Yeah.
5: Cell phones out of your hands unless you're calling 911. That's the only exception.
4: Yeah, and pack your patience. I mean, just know there's going to be traffic. Know there's going to be lines. Know that it's going to be busy. Just plan for that so that you're not in a hurry and you're not racing and you're not driving.
5: There's
4: fast.
5: Still construction. It's prevalent, so know that. Yeah. No matter where you go, you're going to see an orange cone somewhere.
4: Speaking of construction, the big thing we're talking and hearing about now is the zipper merge.
5: Yes.
4: And this isn't a new concept.
5: Nope, it's not.
4: But time and time again, the most horrific crashes that we often see are when a large tractor trailer runs in the back of stopped traffic. And oftentimes that traffic stopped because of a merge. But if people would just be patient and spread themselves out and allow people to merge every other car at the merge point, people would zip right through these zones and it wouldn't even slow them down.
5: Yeah.
4: So keep that in mind, that you don't have to not let that person merge because they ignored the signs. All that's doing is creating more traffic and more danger.
5: Right. And don't get mad. It's kind of going back to the whole road rage thing. You know, again, that's part of sharing the roadway.
4: And it's almost a natural thing. Like, we've all been, I've been waiting in this traffic, and here comes this car up this wide open lane, and you're thinking, well, I've been waiting. They should have to wait, too. It's not your job to slow them down. Actually, it's safer if we can use both lanes to merge together.
5: Absolutely. Yep, I agree.
4: And so, again, it's all in the name of safety.
5: Yep.
4: We're not here to talk about our pet peeves. We're here to talk about keeping people safe.
5: Right. Right.
4: And so it all comes down to, if you're driving a vehicle, obeying the law, the speed limits, tailgating is a big, big cause of crashes that we see, distracted driving.
5: Yes.
4: Not just phones. There's other distractions, but any distracted driving is dangerous. Drunk driving.
5: Right.
4: All these are choices that people make.
5: Yeah. If we all just drove like everyone was somebody that we knew and loved out there, I think we'd be in a much better place. So just do your part. That's all you can do, is do your part.
4: Yeah.
5: You control what's in your 3-foot world. You know,
4: that's right.
5: And
4: be a courteous driver.
5: For sure.
4: You know, understand that at some point you've been in that wrong lane.
5: Yes.
4: And you needed to merge.
5: Yep.
4: Let them merge.
5: Right.
4: And you all can get to where you're going safely.
5: Absolutely.
4: Captain, thank you. I hope you have a happy 4th of July.
5: Likewise. And again, congratulations on your 20th anniversary.
4: Thank you. Thank you. And I hope everybody has a safe 4th of July. Indiana State Police is not taking the day off. We will have troopers out patrolling, actually enhancing our patrols a little bit. So all in name to keep everybody safe. And that's exactly what we hope happens. Everybody have a safe and happy 4th of July. Yep. Buckle your seatbelt, and we will see you next time.
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6: ABC News, I'm Brian Clark. The U.S. and Iran continue to exchange strikes. Sound of sirens in Kuwait City, where the Kuwaiti government said it downed Iranian missiles. Iran's deputy foreign minister says the memorandum of understanding with the U.S. is over after the U.S. struck targets for the 7th straight night. Smoke from wildfires in Canada is impacting air quality for more than 100 million people in the U.S., says ABC's Morgan Norwood.
7: Experts say this isn't just wood smoke. As the nearly 900 wildfires grow in Canada, the fires torching cars and homes, sending harmful particles pouring into the air, some even likening days of exposure to smoking several cigarettes per day. The health impact already showing up in emergency rooms. The Cleveland Clinic reporting a 10% increase in patients seeking care for smoke-related breathing problems.
6: Produce supplier Taylor Farms says it's voluntarily pulling all iceberg lettuce from U.S. stores after lettuce from central Mexico connected to the cyclosporiasis outbreak. This is ABC News. Florida Department of Law Enforcement's investigating a Thursday ambush where three deputies came under fire as they responded to a domestic violence call, says ABC's Victor Okendo.
8: Deputies arriving on scene Thursday morning, searching for their suspect, Chris Murchowski, after his ex-girlfriend told police she had escaped hostage captivity, allegedly zip-tied and held at gunpoint for hours. One deputy hit in the hand, quickly falling to the ground. A second deputy shot before he could step out of his car. A third deputy shooting Murchowski multiple times. He was later pronounced dead at the hospital.
6: The two deputies who were shot are expected to recover. Two U.S. Forest Service workers are safe and they're free after they were held for hours by an armed man in a forest in far northern California. That man allegedly zip-tied them and held them at gunpoint. He's under arrest. Scotland's Josh Kerr ran a 3-minute, 42-second mile to break a world record that stood since 1999. Brian Clark, ABC News.
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11: Thank you. EMTs out of the hospital. You're listening to Network Indiana. I'm Sheriff Lewis. Doctors and nurses at Beacon Memorial Hospital in South Bend are being credited with saving the life of Indiana State Police Sergeant Justin Heflin, who was shot multiple times but walked out of the hospital on Friday.
12: They were just ready to get to work and ready for him to be wheeled through that door so they could get to work doing what they do, and that saved lives. And it was, you know, it started there, then the South Bend Police Department sending some of their critical incident people there.
11: Bonner says Indiana State Police will not be intimidated, and he hopes Heflin's recovery sends a message to anyone who targets law enforcement. Three Indiana police officers have been shot in northwest Indiana over the last couple of weeks. Fort Wayne leaders are working to keep local homeless services focused on people who already call the city home. Ryan Hedrick reports.
13: New cease and desist letters show the city had warned two Indianapolis facilities after three men were brought to the rescue mission without any coordination. The city says two of those three men came from a psychiatric hospital, another one from an addiction treatment center. All three dropped off downtown, something the city's new laws meant to prevent. That ordinance allows a $2,500 fine for anybody caught doing this. Ryan Hedrick, Network, Indiana.
11: A four-day sting by Noblesville police is returning four arrests involving online child solicitation. Suspects from Fishers, Kokomo, Greenfield, and Chicago, Illinois were taken into custody this week after intending to meet up with undercover detectives posing as kids. And she continues to make history. In last night's come-from-behind win against the Storm, Fever star Caitlin Clark poured in a career-high 45 points along with 10 assists, notching the first-ever game in WNBA history with that stat line. Head coach Stephanie White praising Clark and the rest of the team for fighting for the 110-107 win over Seattle. Clark also became the fastest person ever to knock down 200 career threes in the WNBA. I'm Jarrett Lewis. 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
16: 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Starting today, an air quality alert is in effect for the listening area. Showers and thunderstorms likely this afternoon with a high near 88. Temperatures will be around 82 later. Tonight, a slight chance of showers and thunderstorms, then patchy smoke with a low of 63. Currently, it is 79 degrees and clear. I'm Bill Banks. For your local forecast 24/7, visit WKVI.com.
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21: This is a Bloomberg Money Minute. Wall Street wrapping up this Friday and this week to the downside. That's on a continued sell-off in chipmaker shares and shares of a lot of AI-related companies. As investors question the amount of money big tech has spent on AI and whether and when it's going to pay off. At the close, the Dow down 407 points. That's 0.75% lower. The Nasdaq down almost 1.5%, 362 points. The S&P was down 1%, 76 points. Today marked the sixth day in a row of worsening hostilities between the U.S. and Iran. And with that, oil shot up 4%. It closed at
0: $82.49 a barrel. Meantime, AAA says the average price of a gallon of regular gas nationwide is just under $4 and trending higher. And Meta Platforms is now in talks to lease out computing power to Anthropic, the maker of the Claude chatbot. It's in a deal that the New York Times says could be worth at least $10 billion over the next 2 years. Tom Busby, Bloomberg Radio.
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25: 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I'm CJ Miller, and this is Hoosier Ag Today News, brought to you by the Indiana State Fair, always a hit. 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
26: I'd say where we're at, we're pretty fortunate, even though we had a tough start.
25: And that's Shelby County farmer David Lawson, who says the tough start has been followed by a grueling stretch of midsummer heat and severe lack of moisture. While some areas of northern Indiana have seen significant rainfall, Shelby County has missed out. He says they've only received about a tenth of an inch of rain over the past 2 weeks.
26: It has affected the pollination in some areas where the kernels are kind of erratic, and that could be a big problem.
25: Hear more from Shelby County farmer David Lawson at HoosierAgToday.com. I'm CJ Miller, Hoosier Ag Today News.
27: Turning now to funeral arrangements. Burial services will take place for 72-year-old Roy Dean Smith Saturday, July 18th at noon Central Time at Eagle Creek Cemetery in Knox, where military graveside services will be conducted. Memorials may be made to Muscular Dystrophy Association. Services have been entrusted to Brayman & Son Memorial Chapel in memory of 72-year-old Roy Dean Smith of Grovertown. 69-year-old Connie S. Smith Eckert passed away July 9th. There will be a celebration of Connie's life to be held July 20th at 1 p.m. Eastern Time at Highland Cemetery in North Judson. Arrangements have been entrusted to O'Donnell Funeral Home in memory of 69-year-old Connie S. Smith Eckert. Remember, you can find complete obituary information online at WKVI.com.
16: 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Starting today, an air quality alert is in effect for the listening area. Showers and thunderstorms likely this afternoon with a high near 88. Temperatures will be around 82 later. Tonight, a slight chance of showers and thunderstorms, then patchy smoke with a low of 63. Currently, it is 79 degrees and clear. I'm Bill Banks. For your local forecast 24/7, visit WKVI.com.
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4: Clark, Gamebridge logo, right wing. Johnson reaches in, knocked it. Clark gets it back, halfway through the shot clock, at the logo. Step back, sidestep, three left wing. Good! Caitlin Clark, a Fever franchise record, 41 points.
2: That audio from the Fever Radio Network in a game where they went from up 17 in the second quarter to down 8 with just 6 minutes to go. That three-pointer gave the Fever the lead with 38 seconds to play. They came back behind Clark's 45 points and 10 assist performance. She becomes the first player to put up that stat line in the 30-year history of the WNBA. She also became the fastest player in the history of the league to reach 200 three-pointers, making 6 of them last night. Lastly, Kelsey Mitchell also had 30 points. It's the second time in the Fever's history they've had teammates score 30-plus, the other occurring when Clark and Aaliyah Boston scored over 30 against the Chicago Sky back in June. It's a quick turnaround for the Fever as they get back in action tonight against the New York Liberty at home at 8 p.m. Eastern. Major League Baseball back in action after the All-Star break, and it was Indiana's own Colson Montgomery breaking the game open for the Chicago White Sox.
3: Montgomery drives this one to the gap. It's down for a hit. Gets all the way to the wall. That will clear the bases. Colson Montgomery, a bases-clearing double.
2: They take a half-game lead on the Cleveland Guardians for the AL Central lead. The Guardians did not play yesterday after their game was postponed due to poor air quality from the Canadian wildfires. Elsewhere, the Cubs fall to the Twins, while the Reds get a 7-2 road win in Colorado against the Rockies. For Network Indiana, I'm Caleb Zuber.
5: Fox News, I'm Deborah Valentine. U.S. forces launching a seventh round of strikes Friday night targeting several military sites. CENTCOM releasing video Saturday showing a missile being fired from a U.S. warship at sea. Iran struck U.S. military camps and bases in Jordan and Kuwait. It also hit power and water facilities in Kuwait City, leaving roughly 10,000 people without water. The latest escalation follows renewed fighting over shipping in the Strait of Hormuz. Wildfire smoke expected to clear in the mid-Atlantic region, moving east.
6: Rain behind that will ultimately funnel it up into New England really today, and that's why you're seeing more of those smoke alerts that were more focused in the Midwest beginning to shift that way. So cities like Boston will suddenly be dealing with the smoke by this afternoon.
5: Fox Weather's Adam Klotz reporting. 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
9: He's out of the hospital. You're listening to Network Indiana. I'm Sheriff Lewis. Doctors and nurses at Beacon Memorial Hospital in South Bend are being credited with saving the life of Indiana State Police Sergeant Justin Heflin, who was shot multiple times but walked out of the hospital on Friday.
10: They were just ready to get to work and ready for him to be wheeled through that door so they could get to work doing what they do, and that saved lives. And it was, you know, it started there. Then the South Bend Police Department sending some of their critical incident people there.
9: Bonner says Indiana State Police will not be intimidated, and he hopes Heflin's recovery sends a message to anyone who targets law enforcement. Three Indiana police officers have been shot in northwest Indiana over the last couple of weeks. Fort Wayne leaders are working to keep local homeless services focused on people who already call the city home. Ryan Hedrick reports.
0: New cease and desist letters show the city had warned two Indianapolis facilities after three men were brought to the rescue mission without any coordination. The city says two of those three men came from a psychiatric hospital, another one from an addiction treatment center. All three dropped off downtown, something the city's new law is meant to prevent. That ordinance allows a $2,500 fine for anybody caught doing this. Ryan Hedrick, Network Indiana.
9: A four-day sting by Noblesville police is returning four arrests involving online child solicitation. Suspects from Fishers, Kokomo, Greenfield, and Chicago, Illinois were taken into custody this week after intending to meet up with undercover detectives posing as kids. And she continues to make history. In last night's come-from-behind win against the Storm, Fever star Caitlin Clark poured in a career-high 45 points along with 10 assists, notching the first-ever game in WNBA history with that stat line. Head coach Stephanie White praising Clark and the rest of the team for fighting for the 110-107 win over Seattle. Clark also became the fastest person ever to knock down 200 career threes in the WNBA. I'm Jared Lewis. You're listening to Network Indiana.
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15: 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Indiana is also a leader in ongoing professional training for dispatchers to guide callers through life-saving measures like telephone CPR and other scenarios when seconds matter most.
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15: 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It's developed. Thanks to the Indiana Statewide 911 Board, if you experience an emergency, you can be confident you're in a place with the nation's most robust resources and infrastructure. Indiana 911. 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
12: Marshall County Sheriff's deputies made an arrest of two people for possession. I'm Rusty Nixon, Max 98.3 FM News. February 21st at 1:20 a.m., Marshall County Sheriff's Deputy K-9 Unit conducted a traffic stop with a vehicle in the area of 7th Road and King Road. Driver of the vehicle was identified as 39-year-old Kyle Lysak. The passenger was identified as 48-year-old Rachel Burdine. During the traffic stop, K-9 Diesel conducted an open-air sniff around the vehicle and alerted to the presence of narcotic odors inside. A probable cause search of the vehicle resulted in deputies locating multiple firearms, suspected fentanyl, methamphetamine, and drug paraphernalia. Lysak and Burdine were both booked into the Marshall County Jail for possession of methamphetamine, possession of cocaine or a narcotic drug with an enhancing circumstance, and possession of paraphernalia. Suspects are considered innocent until proven guilty in a court of law. Average gasoline prices in Indiana have fallen 12.6 cents a gallon in the last week, averaging $2.67 a gallon today. That's according to Gas Buddy's survey of 3,271 stations in Indiana. Prices in Indiana are 20.8 cents a gallon lower than a month ago and stand 23.3 cents a gallon lower than a year ago. National average price of diesel has increased 6.2 cents compared to a week ago and stands at 3.686 a gallon. Lowest reported prices around Marshall County, 264 in Argus, 299 in Bourbon. Bremen reporting 259 as the lowest price, Culver at 284, Plymouth at 249, and La Paz at 259. According to Gas Buddy's price reports, cheapest station in the state was priced at 224 a gallon yesterday, and the most expensive at 339 a gallon, a difference of $1.15 a gallon. National average price of gasoline has risen 1.2 cents a gallon in the last week, averaging $2.88 a gallon today. Gas Buddy is North America's trusted fuel savings platform, helping consumers fuel up for less for over 25 years at gasbuddy.com. An investigation into Indiana's rental market reveals a statewide collapse of housing safety. Jeanette Cruz has more.
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16: 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Starting today, an air quality alert is in effect for the listening area. Showers and thunderstorms likely this afternoon with a high near 88. Temperatures will be around 82 later. Tonight, a slight chance of showers and thunderstorms, then patchy smoke with a low of 63. Currently, it is 79 degrees and clear. I'm Bill Banks. For your local forecast 24/7, visit WKVI.com.
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0: This is a Bloomberg Money Minute. Wall Street wrapping up this Friday and this week to the downside. That's on a continued sell-off in chipmaker shares and shares of a lot of AI-related companies as investors question the amount of money big tech has spent on AI and whether and when it's going to pay off. At the close, the Dow down 407 points. That's 0.75% lower. The Nasdaq down almost 1.5%, 362 points. The S&P was down 1%, 76 points. Today marked the sixth day in a row of worsening hostilities between the U.S. and Iran. And with that, oil shot up 4%. It closed at $82.49 a barrel. Meantime, AAA says the average price of a gallon of regular gas nationwide is just under $4 and trending higher. And Meta Platforms is now in talks to lease out computing power to Anthropic, the maker of the Claude chatbot. It's in a deal that the New York Times says could be worth at least $10 billion over the next 2 years. Tom Busby, Bloomberg Radio.
14: This is Ty Higgins from the Ohio AgNet. Hoosier Ag Today's founder Gary Truitt recently was honored with the Farm Broadcaster of the Year Award from our National Association of Farm Broadcasting. Gary was really surprised by the honor, but I can tell you many of us weren't. Gary's work for agriculture goes far outside his Indiana borders. Speaking for my fellow farm broadcasters, the 65 Indiana radio stations that have aired Gary's Indiana reports, many for the last three decades, and thousands of Hoosier farmers and rural listeners. Congratulations, Gary.
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5: A crop update from Central Indiana. I'm CJ Miller, and this is Hoosier Ag Today News, brought to you by the Indiana State Fair, always a hit. 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
6: I'd say where we're at, we're pretty fortunate, even though we had a tough start.
5: And that's Shelby County farmer David Lawson, who says the tough start has been followed by a grueling stretch of midsummer heat and severe lack of moisture. While some areas of northern Indiana have seen significant rainfall, Shelby County has missed out. He says they've only received about a tenth of an inch of rain over the past 2 weeks.
6: It has affected the pollination in some areas where the kernels are kind of erratic, and that could be a big problem.
5: Hear more from Shelby County farmer David Lawson at HoosierAgToday.com. I'm CJ Miller, Hoosier Ag Today News.
7: 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Starting today, an air quality alert is in effect for the listening area. Showers and thunderstorms likely this afternoon with a high near 88. Temperatures will be around 82 later. Tonight, a slight chance of showers and thunderstorms, then patchy smoke with a low of 63. Currently, it is 79 degrees and clear. I'm Bill Banks. For your local forecast 24/7, visit WKVI.com.
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0: ABC News, I'm Brian Clark. The U.S. and Iran continue to exchange strikes. Sound of sirens in Kuwait City, where the Kuwaiti government set it downed Iranian missiles. Iran's deputy foreign minister says the memorandum of understanding with the U.S. is over after the U.S. struck targets for the seventh straight night. Smoke from wildfires in Canada is impacting air quality for more than 100 million people in the U.S., says ABC's Morgan Norwood.
1: Experts say this isn't just wood smoke. As the nearly 900 wildfires grow in Canada, the fires torching cars and homes, sending harmful particles pouring into the air, some even likening days of exposure to smoking several cigarettes per day. The health impact already showing up in emergency rooms. The Cleveland Clinic reporting a 10% increase in patients seeking care for smoke-related breathing problems.
0: Produce supplier Taylor Farms says it's voluntarily pulling all iceberg lettuce from U.S. stores after lettuce from central Mexico connected to the cyclosporiasis outbreak. This is ABC News. Florida Department of Law Enforcement's investigating a Thursday ambush where three deputies came under fire as they responded to a domestic violence call, says ABC's Victor Okendo.
2: Deputies arriving on scene Thursday morning, searching for their suspect, Chris Murchowski, after his ex-girlfriend told police she had escaped hostage captivity, allegedly zip-tied and held at gunpoint for hours. One deputy hit in the hand, quickly falling to the ground. A second deputy shot before he could step out of his car. A third deputy shooting Murchowski multiple times. He was later pronounced dead at the hospital.
0: The two deputies who were shot are expected to recover. Two U.S. Forest Service workers are safe and they're free after they were held for hours by an armed man in a forest in far northern California. That man allegedly zip-tied them and held them at gunpoint. He's under arrest. Scotland's Josh Kerr ran a 3-minute, 42-second mile to break a world record that stood since 1999. Brian Clark, ABC News.
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0: He's out of the hospital. You're listening to Network Indiana. I'm Jarrett Lewis. Doctors and nurses at Beacon Memorial Hospital in South Bend are being credited with saving the life of Indiana State Police Sergeant Justin Heflin, who was shot multiple times but walked out of the hospital on Friday.
9: They were just ready to get to work and ready for him to be wheeled through that door so they could get to work doing what they do, and that save lives. And it was, you know, it started there, then the South Bend Police Department sending some of their critical incident people there.
0: Bonner says Indiana State Police will not be intimidated, and he hopes Heflin's recovery sends a message to anyone who targets law enforcement. Three Indiana police officers have been shot in northwest Indiana over the last couple of weeks. Fort Wayne leaders are working to keep local homeless services focused on people who already call the city home. Ryan Hedrick reports.
10: New cease and desist letters show the city had warned two Indianapolis facilities after three men were brought to the rescue mission without any coordination. The city says two of those three men came from a psychiatric hospital, another one from an addiction treatment center. All three dropped off downtown, something the city's new law is meant to prevent. That ordinance allows a $2,500 fine for anybody caught doing this. Ryan Hedrick, Network Indiana.
0: A four-day sting by Noblesville police is returning four arrests involving online child solicitation. Suspects from Fishers, Kokomo, Greenfield, and Chicago, Illinois were taken into custody this week after intending to meet up with undercover detectives posing as kids. And she continues to make history. In last night's come-from-behind win against the Storm, Fever star Caitlin Clark poured in a career-high 45 points along with 10 assists, notching the first-ever game in WNBA history with that stat line. Head coach Stephanie White praising Clark and the rest of the team for fighting for the 110-107 win over Seattle. Clark also became the fastest person ever to knock down 200 career threes in the WNBA. I'm Jarrett Lewis. 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
13: 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Starting today, an air quality alert is in effect for the listening area. Showers and thunderstorms likely this afternoon with a high near 88. Temperatures will be around 82 later. Tonight, a slight chance of showers and thunderstorms.

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3: This is a Bloomberg Money Minute. Wall Street wrapping up this Friday and this week to the downside. That's on a continued sell-off in chipmaker shares and shares of a lot of AI-related companies as investors question the amount of money big tech has spent on AI and whether and when it's going to pay off. At the close, the Dow down 407 points. That's 0.75% lower. The Nasdaq down almost 1.5%, 362 points. The S&P was down 1%, 76 points. Today marked the sixth day in a row of worsening hostilities between the U.S. and Iran. And with that, oil shot up 4%. It closed at $82.49 a barrel. Meantime, AAA says the average price of a gallon of regular gas nationwide is just under $4 and trending higher. And Meta Platforms is now in talks to lease out computing power to Anthropic, the maker of the Claude chatbot. It's in a deal that the New York Times says could be worth at least $10 billion over the next 2 years. Tom Busby, Bloomberg Radio.
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3: 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I'm CJ Miller, and this is Hoosier Ag Today News, brought to you by the Indiana State Fair, always a hit. 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
9: I'd say where we're at, we're pretty fortunate, even though we had a tough start.
3: And that's Shelby County farmer David Lawson, who says the tough start has been followed by a grueling stretch of midsummer heat and severe lack of moisture. While some areas of northern Indiana have seen significant rainfall, Shelby County has missed out. He says they've only received about a tenth of an inch of rain over the past 2 weeks.
9: It has affected the pollination in some areas where the kernels are kind of erratic, and that could be a big problem.
3: Hear more from Shelby County farmer David Lawson at HoosierAgToday.com. I'm CJ Miller, Hoosier Ag Today News.
10: Turning now to funeral arrangements. Burial services will take place for 72-year-old Roy Dean Smith Saturday, July 18th at noon Central Time at Eagle Creek Cemetery in Knox, where military graveside services will be

0: be conducted. Memorials may be made to Muscular Dystrophy Association. Services have been entrusted to Brayman & Son Memorial Chapel in memory of 72-year-old Roy Dean Smith of Grovertown. 69-year-old Connie S. Smith Eckert passed away July 9th. There will be a celebration of Connie's life to be held July 20th at 1 p.m. Eastern Time at Highland Cemetery in North Judson. Arrangements have been entrusted to O'Donnell Funeral Home in memory of 69-year-old Connie S. Smith Eckert. Remember, you can find complete obituary information online at WKVI.com.
1: 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Starting today, an air quality alert is in effect for the listening area. Showers and thunderstorms likely this afternoon with a high near 88. Temperatures will be around 82 later. Tonight, a slight chance of showers and thunderstorms, then patchy smoke with a low of 63. Currently, it is 79 degrees and clear. I'm Bill Banks. For your local forecast 24/7, visit WKVI.com.
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5: AP News for Friday, July 17th. I'm Ben Thomas. In a statement early Saturday, Iran's military claimed that two oil tankers exploded and caught fire as they attempted to transit a mined route in the Strait of Hormuz. U.S. Central Command calls the report false. U.S. strikes on Iran have been widening, hitting more bridges and energy sites. On state television, a senior advisor to Iran's supreme leader, General Mohsen Rezai, threatened a full-scale offensive if the U.S. attacks continue for another 2 or 3 days, saying Iran will not limit itself to mere retaliation. In Texas, after days of downpours and extensive flooding, Emergency Management Chief Nim Kidd says the rains may have left, but not the danger.
6: Rains that fell further north or upriver that worked its way through here, continuing to push their way downstream.
5: Storms in the forecast this weekend could help air quality as millions of people in the Great Lakes, Northeast, and Mid-Atlantic have been getting smoke from uncontrolled wildfires in Minnesota and Canada. The Interior Department's canceled a rule meant to protect plants and animals threatened with extinction. Species will now need individualized protection plans, a potentially lengthy process during which companies could seek exemptions. It's the latest Trump administration move to dismantle the Endangered Species Act. And Haya Panjwani reports.
7: Federal health officials have identified lettuce from Mexico served by Taco Bell locations across 5 U.S. states as a source of the widespread outbreak of the diarrhea-causing parasite Cyclospora. The Centers for Disease Control and Prevention confirmed the source and warned consumers not to eat shredded iceberg lettuce from Taco Bell restaurants in Indiana, Kentucky, Michigan, Ohio, and West Virginia. Officials have identified a single supplier of the lettuce. The federal warnings to consumers didn't identify the company, but a federal official who was briefed on the investigation and not authorized to discuss it told the AP it was Taylor Farms in Salinas, California. I'm Haya Panjwani.
5: This is AP News. A World Cup photo for the ages.
8: Lamine Yamal plays for Spain, Lionel Messi for Argentina. 17 years ago, in a photo shoot, teenage Lionel Messi bathed a cute little baby boy in a plastic bathtub. It was Lamine Yamal. Mikel Merino is Yamal's teammate.
9: It's funny how life works sometimes. It has these special situations that you think is scripted by someone, but it's just how, you know, life works and the coincidence of life.
8: AP freelance photographer Joan Monfort took the picture.
10: Cuando Lamine se encuentra con Messi.
8: He says the stars align when Lamine meets Messi, but not with the younger Messi, but rather today's Messi, 17 years later. Alongside the star player, Yamal seems destined to be. Yamal's mother won a raffle for Lamine to be in that photo shoot. I'm Ed Donahue.
5: The latest through the weekend at APnews.com. I'm Ben Thomas. 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
15: He's out of the hospital. You're listening to Network Indiana. I'm Sheriff Lewis. Doctors and nurses at Beacon Memorial Hospital in South Bend are being credited with saving the life of Indiana State Police Sergeant Justin Heflin, who was shot multiple times but walked out of the hospital on Friday.
16: They were just ready to get to work and ready for him to be wheeled through that door so they could get to work doing what they do, and that saved lives. And it was, you know, it started there, then the South Bend Police Department sending some of their critical incident people there.
15: Bonner says Indiana State Police will not be intimidated, and he hopes Heflin's recovery sends a message to anyone who targets law enforcement. Three Indiana police officers have been shot in northwest Indiana over the last couple of weeks. Fort Wayne leaders are working to keep local homeless services focused on people who already call the city home. Ryan Hedrick reports.
17: New cease and desist letters show the city had warned two Indianapolis facilities after three men were brought to the rescue mission without any coordination. The city says two of those three men came from a psychiatric hospital, another one from an addiction treatment center. All three dropped off downtown, something the city's new law is meant to prevent. That ordinance allows a $2,500 fine for anybody caught doing this. Ryan Hedrick, Network Indiana.
15: A four-day sting by Noblesville police is returning four arrests involving online child solicitation. Suspects from Fishers, Kokomo, Greenfield, and Chicago, Illinois were taken into custody this week after intending to meet up with undercover detectives posing as kids. And she continues to make history in last night's come-from-behind win against the Storm. Fever star Caitlin Clark poured in a career-high 45 points along with 10 assists, notching the first-ever game in WNBA history with that stat line. Head coach Stephanie White praising Clark and the rest of the team for fighting for the 110-107 win over Seattle. Clark also became the fastest person ever to knock down 200 career threes in the WNBA. I'm Jarrett Lewis. 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
18: Okay, I need you to place the heel of your hand in the center of his chest, and I'm going to walk...
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20: Town of Culver will begin construction on the Lakeshore Drive widening project starting on Monday, September 15th. That construction zone is located on Lakeshore Drive between State Road 10 and Academy Road. Two-way traffic will be closed. However, the town will try to maintain single-lane traffic through the area to provide access to Park and Shop as well as the First National Bank of Monterey. Any concerns or questions can be addressed to kdante@townofculver.org. The Marshall County Board of Finance will meet on Monday, September 15th at 10:30 a.m. or immediately following the commissioners' meeting in room 203 of the Marshall County building. Purpose of that meeting is for the discussion of interest earned on county accounts. On September 10th at 1:58 a.m., Plymouth police are dispatched to Baker Street for a report of a domestic violence in progress. Arriving at the scene, officers determined that the crime was not in progress and the report had been made falsely. Calling party was eventually identified and located traveling west on Baker Street near Columbus. A traffic stop was initiated. The driver of the vehicle, Nolan Z. Kalka, 25, of South Bend, was found to be operating the vehicle while intoxicated. Kalka was arrested and charged with false reporting, obstruction of justice, and operating a vehicle with a BAC over .15. He was taken to the Marshall County Jail and issued a court date and bond. Suspects are considered innocent until proven guilty in a court of law.
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0: 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Starting today, an air quality alert is in effect for the listening area. Showers and thunderstorms likely this afternoon with a high near 88. Temperatures will be around 82 later. Tonight, a slight chance of showers and thunderstorms, then patchy smoke with a low of 63. Currently, it is 79 degrees and clear. I'm Bill Banks. For your local forecast 24/7, visit WKVI.com.
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27: ABC News, I'm Chuck Severson. Winds carrying smoke from hundreds of wildfires in Minnesota and Canada across more than a dozen states, creating hazardous air conditions. Kevin Wilson's in New York City, where the National Guard was giving out masks at transit hubs.
28: A little bit scary, a little dangerous. I didn't know the smoke could come so far from Canada.
27: Some people are getting relief from the smoke, but at a cost because of the potential for bad storms with flash flood watches and possible tornadoes. Sirens in Kuwait City, the U.S. and Iran exchanging more air attacks as Iran declares the memorandum of understanding, that initial agreement, is over. Kuwait announcing it shot down Iranian missiles. One potential source of the stomach bug sickening thousands in the U.S. and 34 states has been traced by the FDA to iceberg lettuce from central Mexico. That lettuce, in shredded form, is supplied by Taylor Farms to Taco Bell locations in five states. This is ABC News. Two families accusing a North Dakota hospital of sending two babies home with the wrong families 38 years ago. An at-home DNA test led Kyle Bylin to a biological aunt on a genealogy platform.
1: There have certainly been different times throughout my life when I felt like a black sheep in my family, or that like maybe I was looking for some place that I belong.
27: Unity Medical Center in Grafton, North Dakota says it's investigating the Bylin and Jeremy Morrison case. Tomorrow is the final of the World Cup in Rutherford, New Jersey. Spain and Argentina will square off. It's the first time the top stars for each team will face each other, too. ESPN senior writer Gab Marcotti.
5: Spain, very much a collective. This has been a World Cup of superstars, of Messi, of course, but also Mbappe, Haaland, and so on. Spain superstar Lamine Yamal, he's been a cog in a machine, a very effective machine.
27: ESPN's Gab Marcotti. Chuck Sievertson, ABC News.
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15: He's out of the hospital. You're listening to Network Indiana. I'm Jarrett Lewis. Doctors and nurses at Beacon Memorial Hospital in South Bend are being credited with saving the life of Indiana State Police Sergeant Justin Heflin, who was shot multiple times but walked out of the hospital on Friday.
16: They were just ready to get to work and ready for him to be wheeled through that door so they could get to work doing what they do, and that saved lives. And it was, you know, it started there. Then the South Bend Police Department sending some of their critical incident people there.
15: Bonner says Indiana State Police will not be intimidated, and he hopes Heflin's recovery sends a message to anyone who targets law enforcement. Three Indiana police officers have been shot in Northwest Indiana over the last couple of weeks. Fort Wayne leaders are working to keep local homeless services focused on people who already call the city home. Ryan Hedrick reports.
17: New cease and desist letters show the city had warned two Indianapolis facilities after three men were brought to the rescue mission without any coordination. The city says two of those three men came from a psychiatric hospital, another one from an addiction treatment center. All three dropped off downtown, something the city's new law is meant to prevent. That ordinance allows a $2,500 fine for anybody caught doing this. Ryan Hedrick, Network, Indiana.
15: A four-day sting by Noblesville police is returning four arrests involving online child solicitation. Suspects from Fishers, Kokomo, Greenfield, and Chicago, Illinois were taken into custody this week after intending to meet up with undercover detectives posing as kids. And she continues to make history. In last night's come-from-behind win against the Storm, Fever star Caitlin Clark poured in a career-high 45 points along with 10 assists, notching the first-ever game in WNBA history with that stat line. Head coach Stephanie White praising Clark and the rest of the team for fighting for the 110-107 win over Seattle. Clark also became the fastest person ever to knock down 200 career threes in the WNBA. I'm Jarrett Lewis. You're listening to Network Indiana.
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0: The Indiana Department of Environmental Management has issued an air quality action day for today, Friday, warning that wildfire smoke is expected to continue affecting much of northern Indiana. I'm Becca Shepherd for Stark County Family Dentistry from the WKVI Information Center. The agency forecasts that fine particulate matter known as PM2.5 to reach the unhealthy or red category across northwest, north central, and northeast Indiana. That includes communities such as Knox, Winnemac, Plymouth, South Bend, Warsaw, LaPorte, Michigan City, Valparaiso, and other surrounding areas. According to the IDEM, heavy wildfire smoke moved into Indiana behind a cold front and combined with light winds and recent stagnant weather conditions is expected to keep particulate matter concentrations elevated. While there is a chance of rain, smoke is expected to linger across the region today. An air quality action day means air pollution concentrations may become unhealthy for everyone, although children, older adults, and people with heart or lung conditions are at the greatest risk of experiencing health effects. IDEM recommends that Hoosiers reduce prolonged or strenuous outdoor activities if possible, especially if they experience symptoms such as coughing, throat irritation, or difficulty breathing. Residents can view current air quality conditions, sign up for air quality alerts, and learn more about air quality action days at smogwatch.in.gov. Union Pacific's Big Boy 4014 steam engine stopped in Knox yesterday and was met with an impressive turnout. According to Union Pacific Railroad, more than 10,000 people were in attendance of its last whistle stop on the Norfolk Southern Territory in Knox. This stop was part of the steam engine's first ever cross-country journey, celebrating America's 250th birthday. The tour included 4th of July in Philadelphia, as well as major display events in 8 cities and over 50 whistle stops across 10 states, like the one that occurred in Knox yesterday. This trip marked the first time the steam engine, which is the world's largest operating steam engine locomotive, had ever stopped in Indiana, Ohio, New York, and Pennsylvania, making this an historic trip for the locomotive. Hundreds of photos of the event have been shared by community members and those in attendance on WKVI's Facebook page, which is called WKVI K99.3 FM. The community would like to thank the multiple agencies, officials, and fellow community members who helped to organize and oversee this event. The Knox Board of Public Works will meet on Wednesday, July 22nd in order to consider proposal for repairs at City Hall and to review several properties undergoing code enforcement proceedings. The meeting is scheduled to begin at 9:30 a.m. Central Time at Knox City Hall. Following the approval of the June 24th meeting minutes, board members will hear reports from department superintendents. The agenda also includes consideration of a special leak adjustment request from Skyway Fuels and a roof proposal for City Hall. Board members are scheduled to review properties at Bower Street, Main Street, and Potter Street. A hearing is also scheduled for a property on Williams Street. According to the minutes from the board's June 24th meeting, the review of the property on Bower Street follows discussion of a garage demolition that was delayed until after July 1st to allow property owner time to obtain demolition bids. The board is also scheduled to revisit Main Street, where members voted during the June meeting to assess a $5,000 non-compliance fee after determining the property remained out of compliance. The public is invited to attend this meeting. WKVI News and Information on the Hour is brought to you by Dr. Andrew Frazier and the staff over at Stark County Family Dentistry in Knox. Now in their location on Highway 35 next to First Source Bank. Their office phone number is 574-212-2008. I'm Becca Shepherd from the WKVI Information Center. 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
2: I'm Ryan Martin on Hoosier Ag Today with Midday Market and Weather Analysis, brought to you by Louis Dreyfus in Claypool, currently paying a 30-cent positive basis versus the November futures for soybeans delivered through the end of this month. Call with questions 574-566-2113. Taking a look at the marketplace, corn, beans, and wheat all higher, led by Kansas City wheat up 10 to 11 cents right now. Still seeing most of the stories out there circulating around what the world wants to do with the geopolitical risk. Crude oil's up another $1.99 to $2.50 a barrel. That is supporting bean oil. It's up big. And we're seeing the rising tide of the wheat market with Russia, Ukraine, and all the port attacks over there lifting corn and beans. Same stories as earlier in the week. Cautious optimism as China tries to dip its toe back into the export market as well. Scattered showers and thunderstorms developing across northern Indiana later this afternoon, tonight, and tomorrow. Decent rains coming. I'm Ryan Martin.
10: 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Starting today, a chance of showers and thunderstorms with mostly sunny skies and a high near 88. This afternoon, patchy smoke is possible with a low around 63 tonight. Looking ahead to tomorrow, patchy smoke continues along with sunny skies and a high near 81. Currently, it's 86 and mainly clear. I'm Bill Banks. For your local forecast 24/7, visit WKVI.com.
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18: This is a Bloomberg Money Minute. Wall Street wrapping up this Friday and this week to the downside. That's on a continued sell-off in chipmaker shares and shares of a lot of AI-related companies as investors question the amount of money big tech has spent on AI and whether and when it's going to pay off. At the close, the Dow down 407 points. That's 0.75% lower. The Nasdaq down almost 1.5%, 362 points. The S&P was down 1%, 76 points. Today marked the sixth day in a row of worsening hostilities between the U.S. and Iran. And with that, oil shot up 4%. It closed at $82.49 a barrel. Meantime, AAA says the average price of a gallon of regular gas nationwide is just under $4 and trending higher. And Meta Platforms is now in talks to lease out computing power to Anthropic, the maker of the Claude chatbot. It's in a deal that the New York Times says could be worth at least $10 billion over the next 2 years. Tom Busby, Bloomberg Radio.
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20: A boy born in Joplin, Missouri was fascinated by anything with wheels and a motor. The odds of him going on to fascinate millions with his talent, 1 in 260,000. The odds of this born racer having 157 career top 10 finishes in NASCAR, 1 in 125 billion. The odds of him winning both the Daytona 500 and the Brickyard 400 in the same year, 1 in 195 million. The odds of a child being diagnosed with autism, 1 in 68. 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
23: How a family secret seasoning recipe led to a nomination for a prestigious FFA award, and corn growers gather on Capitol Hill. I'm CJ Miller, and this is Hoosier Ag Today News. What started as a family seasoning recipe mixed in a kitchen has now turned into a nationally recognized agribusiness success story. An Eastern Hancock High School graduate and Purdue student is now one of just four finalists for the National FFA American Star in Agribusiness Award.
24: My goal was the Indiana State Star, right? And I got that, was fortunate enough to do that. And then I found out that I was a finalist for the American Star, and it was like a little bit of a surprise.
23: That's Luke Schilling, whose journey to leading an agribusiness venture started a decade ago. Not with a farm or any heavy-duty equipment, but with a secret family recipe.
24: My seasoning business is called Big Doug's Secret Seasoning, named after my grandpa. He started this seasoning back in the day when he was working in a steakhouse restaurant, and they don't use it anymore, so I was able to start using it. Grandpa Doug, he let me kind of take it over from the start, so I've been doing it for the past 10 years.
23: Now the venture has become a booming online storefront. Luke has grown the business to ship to over 30 states and multiple countries. But Luke says the growth hasn't come without some real-world challenges.
24: COVID changed everything, right? But from my business aspect, it was more of a limiter to getting it out there. The bottle manufacturer we've been using, they went out of business, and we weren't able to get any bottles. We had all these orders coming in during COVID because people were stuck at home, and they just wanted to grill out and make food, and we couldn't get any seasoning out. So while it wasn't necessarily a mistake, it was a pivot point, right? So I had to go find a different area where I could go get new lids and bottles. With the new manufacturing group, we've been able to keep things going.
23: As Luke prepares to face the national judges in Indianapolis in October, he says the true heart of Big Doug Seasoning is about much more than just turning a profit.
24: It's a nonprofit organization, so all money goes towards organizations that give money to children in need of food, water, and clothing. We also support our local FFA chapters, 4-H, or wherever I see the funds as needed. So I think the story behind my seasoning and who it's impacting, what the overall goal is that it's to help people.
23: To support the cause and try the seasoning yourself, visit BigDougSeasoning.com. Well, how much more financial squeeze can the American farm family take? That's the critical question NCGA leaders are forcing lawmakers to answer this week as soaring input costs threaten another year of devastating losses. Greg Allen has more.
25: This week, about 200 corn growers are in Washington, D.C. for the organization's annual July Corn Congress and fly-in. They'll meet face-to-face with members of Congress and administration officials to explain the economic challenges impacting farm families and rural communities. According to Leslie McNitt, Vice President of Public Policy,
26: I think a lot of legislators want to be able to bring home wins for their constituents. And they recognize that agriculture and corn farming in particular and renewable energy are really important economic drivers in those rural communities. And so there's every reason in the world for Senate Democrats and Republicans to come together on this legislation and bring home a win for their constituents.
25: Growers are urging lawmakers to strengthen farm policy, expand market opportunities, support biofuels, and improve risk management tools that help producers weather difficult economic conditions.
26: What I'm hearing from farmers is that the input cost issues have really gained a lot of traction. That is just something that our organization has really been leading on.
25: Read more at HoosierAgToday.com. I'm Greg Allen.
23: And I'm CJ Miller, Hoosier Ag Today, Indiana's Farm Network. for 20 years.
0: Turning now to funeral arrangements. Burial services will take place for 72-year-old Roy Dean Smith Saturday, July 18th at noon Central Time at Eagle Creek Cemetery in Knox, where military graveside services will be conducted. Memorials may be made to Muscular Dystrophy Association. Services have been entrusted to Brayman & Son Memorial Chapel in memory of 72-year-old Roy Dean Smith of Grovertown. 69-year-old Connie S. Smith Eckert passed away July 9th. There will be a celebration of Connie's life to be held July 20th at 1 p.m. Eastern Time at Highland Cemetery in North Judson. Arrangements have been entrusted to O'Donnell Funeral Home in memory of 69-year-old Connie S. Smith Eckert. Remember, you can find complete obituary information online at WKVI.com.
2: I'm Ryan Martin on Hoosier Ag Today with Midday Market and Weather Analysis, brought to you by Louis Dreyfus in Claypool, currently paying a 30-cent positive basis versus the November futures for soybeans delivered through the end of this month. Call with questions 574-566-2113. Taking a look at the marketplace, corn, beans, and wheat all higher, led by Chicago, rather Kansas City wheat, up 10 to 11 cents right now. Still seeing most of the stories out there circulating around what the world wants to do with the geopolitical risk. Crude oil's up another $1.99 to $2.50 a barrel. That is supporting bean oil. It's up big. And we're seeing the rising tide of the wheat market with Russia, Ukraine, and all the port attacks over there lifting corn and beans. Same stories as earlier in the week. Cautious optimism as China tries to dip its toe back into the export market as well. Scattered showers and thunderstorms developing across northern Indiana later this afternoon, tonight, and tomorrow. Decent rains coming. I'm Ryan Martin.
10: 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Starting today, a chance of showers and thunderstorms with mostly sunny skies and a high near 88. This afternoon, patchy smoke is possible with a low around 63 tonight. Looking ahead to tomorrow, patchy smoke continues along with sunny skies and a high near 81. Currently, it's 86 and mainly clear. I'm Bill Banks. 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
1: 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A record-breaking night for Caitlin Clark.
5: Clark, Gainbridge logo, right wing. Johnson reaches in, knocked it. Clark gets it back, halfway through the shot clock, at the logo. Step back, sidestep, three left wing. Good! Caitlin Clark, a Fever franchise record, 41 points.
1: That audio from the Fever Radio Network in a game where they went from up 17 in the second quarter to down 8 with just 6 minutes to go. That three-pointer gave the Fever the lead with 38 seconds to play. They came back behind Clark's 45 points and 10 assist performance. She becomes the first player to put up that stat line in the 30-year history of the WNBA. She also became the fastest player in the history of the league to reach 200 three-pointers, making 6 of them last night. Lastly, Kelsey Mitchell also had 30 points. It's the second time in the Fever's history they've had teammates score 30-plus, the other occurring when Clark and Aaliyah Boston scored over 30 against the Chicago Sky back in June. It's a quick turnaround for the Fever as they get back in action tonight against the New York Liberty at home at 8 p.m. Eastern. Major League Baseball back in action after the All-Star break, and it was Indiana's own Colson Montgomery breaking the game open for the Chicago White Sox.
4: Montgomery drives this one to the gap. It's down for a hit. Gets all the way to the wall. That will clear the base.
6: bases. Colson Montgomery, a bases-clearing double.
1: They take a half-game lead on the Cleveland Guardians for the AL Central lead. The Guardians did not play yesterday after their game was postponed due to poor air quality from the Canadian wildfires. Elsewhere, the Cubs fall to the Twins, while the Reds get a 7-2 road win in Colorado against the Rockies. For Network Indiana, I'm Caleb Zuver.
7: Stevens, air raid sirens sounding across Kuwait City. Kuwait saying it intercepted Iranian missiles early today, but officials say some strikes did hit electric and water desalination facilities that sparked a fire. Kuwait saying additional power and water facilities were hit Friday. That attack coming after the U.S. military struck bridges in Iran. Some of that wildfire smoke expected to clear up in the mid-Atlantic today.
8: That smoke really moving off towards the east a little bit now. That's going to be driven by some rain we're going to see that'll probably knock a lot of this out of the air. And as of this morning, some of the worst areas, Pittsburgh down towards Baltimore, think D.C., the mid-Atlantic. That is where that smoke is at its worst, pushing itself off towards the north and east. That's the direction the winds have been.
7: And that is Fox Weather's Adam Klotz. 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
17: He's out of the hospital. You're listening to Network Indiana. I'm Jarrett Lewis. Doctors and nurses at Beacon Memorial Hospital in South Bend are being credited with saving the life of Indiana State Police Sergeant Justin Heflin, who was shot multiple times but walked out of the hospital on Friday.
27: They were just ready to get to work and ready for him to be wheeled through that door so they could get to work doing what they do, and that saved lives. And it was, you know, it started there. Then the South Bend Police Department sending some of their critical incident people there.
17: Bonner says Indiana State Police will not be intimidated, and he hopes Heflin's recovery sends a message to anyone who targets law enforcement. Three Indiana police officers have been shot in northwest Indiana over the last couple of weeks. Fort Wayne leaders are working to keep local homeless services focused on people who already call the city home. Ryan Hedrick reports.
28: New cease and desist letters show the city had warned two Indianapolis facilities after three men were brought to the rescue mission without any coordination. The city says two of those three men came from a psychiatric hospital, another one from an addiction treatment center. All three dropped off downtown, something the city's new laws meant to prevent. That ordinance allows a $2,500 fine for anybody caught doing this. Ryan Hedrick, Network Indiana.
17: A four-day sting by Noblesville police is returning four arrests involving online child solicitation. Suspects from Fishers, Kokomo, Greenfield, and Chicago, Illinois were taken into custody this week after intending to meet up with undercover detectives posing as kids. And she continues to make history. In last night's come-from-behind win against the Storm, Fever star Caitlin Clark poured in a career-high 45 points along with 10 assists, notching the first-ever game in WNBA history with that stat line. Head coach Stephanie White praising Clark and the rest of the team for fighting for the 110-107 win over Seattle. Clark also became the fastest person ever to knock down 200 career threes in the WNBA. I'm Jarrett Lewis. You're listening to Network Indiana.
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29: Okay, I need you to place the heel of your hand in the center of his chest, and I'm going to walk...
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3: 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I'm Rusty Nixon, Max 98.3 FM News. Marshall County Community Foundation awarded a record of $543,899.18 in scholarships for the past academic year, 25-26, continuing its commitment to expanding educational opportunities for local students. Scholarships were awarded through more than 203 unique scholarship funds established by generous individuals, families, businesses, and organizations who've chosen to invest in the next generation through the Marshall County Community Foundation. Continued growth over the years of dollars awarded both reflects the generosity of local donors and the foundation's commitment to making scholarship opportunities more accessible through its streamlined online application process. Tuesday, July 14th at 10:37 p.m., the Stark County Sheriff's Department requested the Plymouth Police attempt to locate Christopher C. Sanchez, 51, of North Judson, at an address on North Oak Drive in Plymouth for an active warrant through their department. Units from the Plymouth Police Department arrived. They took Sanchez into custody. He was then transported to meet with a Stark County officer and was taken into custody by the Stark County Sheriff's Department for that warrant. Suspects are considered innocent until proven guilty in a court of law. Celebrating Indiana's rich baseball tradition, in partnership with the Indianapolis Indians, this year's fair offers some new attractions. Rewind VHS Revival lets you travel back to the video store era while experiencing the new featured exhibit, which includes celebrating iconic movie poster artwork and adding a new surprise around every corner. Guests can enjoy a baseball movie theater, the Moulin Rouge speakeasy, and official Indianapolis Indians gift shop, the return of the popular Indy CD and vinyl pop-up store as well. One of the largest additions to this year's fair is the brand new ride called the State Fair Train. You can take a narrated ride through the north side of the fairgrounds for just $5. And then here's one you have to try. Shoemaker Stadium, a wiffle ball field named in honor of longtime Indianapolis Indians executive Max Shoemaker. The interactive attraction invites guests to swing for the fences, play with the family and friends, and celebrate Indiana's baseball tradition every day of the fair. And also, an all-new Big Top Circus. The Big Top Circus returns with an entirely new lineup of performances inside a world-renowned air-conditioned tent. Each show lasts 45 minutes, offers free family entertainment three times daily. 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Road safety and state infrastructure taking center stage at the State House this summer. Jeanette Cruz has more.
12: State Representative Jim Pressel will lead the interim committee on roads and transportation to examine state transit policies.
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12: Hoosiers can watch all committee meetings live on the state legislator's website. 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
2: I'm Ryan Martin on Hoosier Ag Today with Midday Market and Weather Analysis brought to you by Louis Dreyfus in Claypool. Currently paying a 30 cent positive basis versus the November futures for soybeans delivered through the end of this month. Call with questions 574-566-2131. 13. Taking a look at the marketplace, corn, beans, and wheat all higher, led by Chicago, rather Kansas City wheat, up 10 to 11 cents right now. Still seeing most of the stories out there circulating around what the world wants to do with the geopolitical risk. Crude oil's up another $1.99 to $2.50 a barrel. That is supporting bean oil. It's up big. And we're seeing the rising tide of the wheat market with Russia, Ukraine, and all the port attacks over there lifting corn and beans. Same stories as earlier in the week. Cautious optimism as China tries to dip its toe back into the export market as well. Scattered showers and thunderstorms developing across northern Indiana later this afternoon, tonight, and tomorrow. Decent rains coming. I'm Ryan Martin.
0: 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Starting today, a chance of showers and thunderstorms with mostly sunny skies and a high near 88. This afternoon, patchy smoke is possible with a low around 63 tonight. Looking ahead to tomorrow, patchy smoke continues along with sunny skies and a high near 81. Currently, it's 86 and mainly clear. I'm Bill Banks. For your local forecast 24/7, visit WKVI.com.
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11: This is a Bloomberg Money Minute. Wall Street wrapping up this Friday and this week to the downside. That's on a continued sell-off in chipmaker shares and shares of a lot of AI-related companies as investors question the amount of money big tech has spent on AI and whether and when it's going to pay off. At the close, the Dow down 407 points. That's 0.75% lower. The Nasdaq down almost 1.5%, 362 points. The S&P was down 1%, 76 points. Today marked the sixth day in a row of worsening hostilities between the U.S. and Iran. And with that, oil shot up 4%. It closed at $82.49 a barrel. Meantime, AAA says the average price of a gallon of regular gas nationwide is just under $4 and trending higher. And Meta Platforms is now in talks to lease out computing power to Anthropic, the maker of the Claude chatbot. It's in a deal that the New York Times says could be worth at least $10 billion over the next 2 years. Tom Busby, Bloomberg Radio.
19: Every day, I wake up at 5 a.m. to give Dad his medicine. 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Every day, I wake up at 5 a.m. to give Dad his medicine. At 6 a.m., I make his breakfast. At 7 a.m., I shower. I start laundry at 8. 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Every day, I wake up at 5 a.m.
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11: 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And probably a lot of what impacted markets last week will be in play again this week, Brian.
8: Thanks for having me, Andy. I think so. I think the markets will look here on latest weather forecast. I think by the end of the month, Andy, nationwide, we'll be pushing 80% on pollination, 85% in some cases. So the next 10 days is going to be critical to how this corn yield develops. We'll also be looking at geopolitical developments. There's no doubt that the Russia-Ukraine situation ignited the wheat market last week. We'll see if that carries over into this current week. We'll also be watching China very closely, Andy, because we did see China step in and make some significant purchases of beans last week, and we'll see if that continues. So we'll be watching those daily export sales announcements here closely.
11: That's Brian Basting, and I'm Andy Eubank.

0: Crude oil's up another $1.99 to $2.50 a barrel. That is supporting bean oil. It's up big. And we're seeing the rising tide of the wheat market with Russia, Ukraine, and all the port attacks over there lifting corn and beans. Same stories as earlier in the week. Cautious optimism as China tries to dip its toe back into the export market as well. Scattered showers and thunderstorms developing across northern Indiana later this afternoon, tonight, and tomorrow. Decent rains coming. I'm Ryan Martin.
1: 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Starting today, a chance of showers and thunderstorms with mostly sunny skies and a high near 88. This afternoon, patchy smoke is possible with a low around 63 tonight. Looking ahead to tomorrow, patchy smoke continues along with sunny skies and a high near 81. Currently, it's 86 and mainly clear. I'm Bill Banks. 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
6: ABC News, I'm Chuck Severson. Winds carrying smoke from hundreds of wildfires in Minnesota and Canada across more than a dozen states, creating hazardous air conditions. Kevin Wilson's in New York City, where the National Guard was giving out masks at transit hubs.
7: A little bit scary, a little dangerous. I didn't know the smoke could come so far from Canada.
6: Some people are getting relief from the smoke, but at a cost because of the potential for bad storms with flash flood watches and possible tornadoes. Sirens in Kuwait City, the U.S. and Iran exchanging more air attacks as Iran declares the memorandum of understanding, that initial agreement, is over. Kuwait announcing it shot down Iranian missiles. One potential source of the stomach bug sickening thousands in the U.S. and 34 states has been traced by the FDA to iceberg lettuce from central Mexico. That lettuce, in shredded form, is supplied by Taylor Farms to Taco Bell locations in five states. This is ABC News. Two families accusing a North Dakota hospital of sending two babies home with the wrong families 38 years ago. An at-home DNA test led Kyle Byland to a biological aunt on a genealogy platform.
8: There have certainly been different times throughout my life when I felt like a black sheep in my family, or that like maybe I was looking for some place that I belong.
6: Unity Medical Center in Grafton, North Dakota says it's investigating the Byland and Jeremy Morrison case. Tomorrow is the final of the World Cup in Rutherford, New Jersey. Spain and Argentina will square off. It's the first time the top stars for each team will face each other, too. ESPN senior writer Gab Marcotti.
9: Spain, very much a collective. This has been a World Cup of superstars, of Messi, of course, but also Mbappe, Haaland, and so on. Spain superstar Lamine Yamal, he's been a cog in a machine, a very effective machine.
6: ESPN's Gab Marcotti. Chuck Severson, ABC News.
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1: He's out of the hospital. You're listening to Network Indiana. I'm Jarrett Lewis. Doctors and nurses at Beacon Memorial Hospital in South Bend are being credited with saving the life of Indiana State Police Sergeant Justin Heflin, who was shot multiple times but walked out of the hospital on Friday.
2: They were just ready to get to work and ready for him to be wheeled through that door so they could get to work doing what they do, and that saved lives. And it was, you know, it started there, then the South Bend Police Department sending some of their critical incident people there.
1: Bonner says Indiana State Police will not be intimidated, and he hopes Heflin's recovery sends a message to anyone who targets law enforcement. Three Indiana police officers have been shot in northwest Indiana over the last couple of weeks. Fort Wayne leaders are working to keep local homeless services focused on people who already call the city home. Ryan Hedrick reports.
3: New cease and desist letters show the city had warned two Indianapolis facilities after three men were brought to the rescue mission without any coordination. The city says two of those three men came from a psychiatric hospital, another one from an addiction treatment center. All three dropped off downtown, something the city's new law is meant to prevent. That ordinance allows a $2,500 fine for anybody caught doing this. Ryan Hedrick, Network Indiana.
1: A four-day sting by Noblesville police is returning four arrests involving online child solicitation. Suspects from Fishers, Kokomo, Greenfield, and Chicago, Illinois were taken into custody this week after intending to meet up with undercover detectives posing as kids. And she continues to make history in last night's come-from-behind win against the Storm. Fever star Caitlin Clark poured in a career-high 45 points along with 10 assists, notching the first-ever game in WNBA history with that stat line. Head coach Stephanie White praising Clark and the rest of the team for fighting for the 110-107 win over Seattle. Clark also became the fastest person ever to knock down 200 career threes in the WNBA. I'm Jarrett Lewis. You're listening to Network Indiana.
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6: The Indiana Department of Environmental Management has issued an air quality action day for today, Friday, warning that wildfire smoke is expected to continue affecting much of northern Indiana. I'm Becca Shepherd for Stark County Family Dentistry from the WKVI Information Center. The agency forecasts that fine particulate matter known as PM2.5 to reach the unhealthy or red category across northwest, north central, and northeast Indiana. That includes communities such as Knox, Winnemac, Plymouth, South Bend, Warsaw, LaPorte, Michigan City, Valparaiso, and other surrounding areas. According to the IDEM, heavy wildfire smoke moved into Indiana behind a cold front and combined with light winds and recent stagnant weather conditions is expected to keep particulate matter concentrations elevated. While there is a chance of rain, smoke is expected to linger across the region today. An Air Quality Action Day means air pollution concentrations may become unhealthy for everyone, although children, older adults, and people with heart or lung conditions are at the greatest risk of experiencing health effects. IDEM recommends that Hoosiers reduce prolonged or strenuous outdoor activities if possible, especially if they experience symptoms such as coughing, throat irritation, or difficulty breathing. Residents can view current air quality conditions, sign up for air quality alerts, and learn more about air quality action days at smogwatch.in.gov. Union Pacific's Big Boy 4014 steam engine stopped in Knox yesterday and was met with an impressive turnout. According to Union Pacific Railroad, more than 10,000 people were in attendance of its last whistle stop on the Norfolk Southern Territory in Knox. This stop was part of the steam engine's first ever cross-country journey, celebrating America's 250th birthday. The tour included 4th of July in Philadelphia, as well as major display events in 8 cities and over 50 whistle stops across 10 states, like the one that occurred in Knox yesterday. This trip marked the first time the steam engine, which is the world's largest operating steam engine locomotive, had ever stopped in Indiana, Ohio, New York, and Pennsylvania, making this an historic trip for the locomotive. Hundreds of photos of the event have been shared by community members and those in attendance on WKVI's Facebook page, which is called WKVI K99.3 FM. The community would like to thank the multiple agencies, officials, and fellow community members who helped to organize and oversee this event. The Knox Board of Public Works will meet on Wednesday, July 22nd in order to consider proposal for repairs at City Hall and to review several properties undergoing code enforcement proceedings. The meeting is scheduled to begin at 9:30 a.m. Central Time at Knox City Hall. Following the approval of the June 24th meeting minutes, board members will hear reports from department superintendents. The agenda also includes consideration of a special leak adjustment request from Skyway Fuels and a roof proposal for City Hall. Board members are scheduled to review properties at Bower Street, Main Street, and Potter Street. A hearing is also scheduled for a property on Williams Street. According to the minutes from the board's June 24th meeting, the review of the property on Bower Street follows discussion of a garage demolition that was delayed until after July 1st to allow property owner time to obtain demolition bids. The board is also scheduled to revisit Main Street, where members voted during the June meeting to assess a $5,000 non-compliance fee after determining the property remained out of compliance. The public is invited to attend this meeting. WKVI News and Information on the Hour is brought to you by Dr. Andrew Frazier and the staff over at Stark County Family Dentistry in Knox. 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
7: I'm Ryan Martin on Hoosier Ag Today with Midday Market and Weather Analysis, brought to you by Louis Dreyfus in Claypool, currently paying a 30-cent positive basis versus the November futures for soybeans delivered through the end of this month. Call with questions 574-566-2113. Taking a look at the marketplace, corn, beans, and wheat all higher, led by Kansas City wheat up 10 to 11 cents right now. Still seeing most of the stories out there circulating around what the world wants to do with the geopolitical risk. Crude oil's up another $1.99 to $2.50 a barrel. That is supporting bean oil. It's up big. And we're seeing the rising tide of the wheat market with Russia, Ukraine, and all the port attacks over there lifting corn and beans. Same stories as earlier in the week. Cautious optimism as China tries to dip its toe back into the export market as well. Scattered showers and thunderstorms developing across northern Indiana later this afternoon, tonight, and tomorrow. Decent rains coming. I'm Ryan Martin.
8: From the Tri-County Weather Center, I'm Bill Banks on All News 1520 WKVI. 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Starting today, a chance of showers and thunderstorms with mostly sunny skies and a high near 88. This afternoon, patchy smoke is possible with a low around 63 tonight. Looking ahead to tomorrow, patchy smoke continues along with sunny skies and a high near 81. Currently, it's 86 and mainly clear. I'm Bill Banks. For your local forecast 24/7, visit WKVI.com.
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12: This is a Bloomberg Money Minute. Wall Street wrapping up this Friday and this week to the downside. That's on a continued sell-off in chipmaker shares and shares of a lot of AI-related companies, as investors question the amount of money big tech has spent on AI and whether and when it's going to pay off. At the close, the Dow down 407 points. That's 0.75% lower. The Nasdaq down almost 1.5%, 362 points. The S&P was down 1%, 76 points. Today marked the sixth day in a row of worsening hostilities between the U.S. and Iran. And with that, oil shot up 4%. It closed at $82.49 a barrel. Meantime, AAA says the average price of a gallon of regular gas nationwide is just under $4 and trending higher. And Meta Platforms is now in talks to lease out computing power to Anthropic, the maker of the Claude chatbot. It's in a deal that the New York Times says could be worth at least $10 billion over the next 2 years. Tom Busby, Bloomberg Radio.
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0: It's Thursday night, and you're grabbing drinks with some friends. Started off with a pitcher for the table, which quickly becomes two. There's pool. And there's the photo booth.
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1: So what are we doing this weekend?
0: And lastly, it's back to the car, which, if you're buzzed...
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4: ABC News, I'm Chuck Severson. Two service members were killed yesterday in Iranian drone and missile attacks in Jordan, and a third is missing, says the U.S. military. Iran declares that initial agreement or memorandum is over. It's still smoky and hazardous to breathe for millions in the Midwest and East, says ABC's Morgan Norwood.
5: Washington, D.C. and New York have the worst air quality among major cities around the world as smoke from the Canadian wildfires continue to spread from the nation's capital, touching Boston and Buffalo. Washington's skyline blurred behind a thick haze. Tourists masking up.
4: Source of the stomach bug affecting thousands has been traced to iceberg lettuce in Mexico and a supplier to Taco Bell's in five states. Why is California having its most active shark summer in nearly a decade?
6: Warming water pushes bait closer to shore, and that bait then brings sharks closer to shore where people are.
4: Dr. Chris Lowe, Cal State Shark Lab. This is ABC News. Tomorrow's the big night of the World Cup Championship in Rutherford, New Jersey, Spain versus Argentina. ESPN senior writer Gab Marcotti.
7: Most of these Spain players are not coming off great seasons at club level, but what they do is they keep the ball exceptionally well. They're a high possession team. They're a blue collar team against an Argentina side who, you know, have individual match winners beyond Lionel Messi, but really are geared around him.
4: Preferring this uniqueness.
8: Most New Jersey voters, 64%, tell the Fairleigh Dickinson poll they oppose changing the rules to allow self-service in New Jersey. 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But the gap between men and women also could be just men saying that they like doing things with their cars.
4: ABC's Wayne Cabot. Chuck Severson, ABC News.
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12: He's out of the hospital. You're listening to Network Indiana. I'm Sheriff Lewis. Doctors and nurses at Beacon Memorial Hospital in South Bend are being credited with saving the life of Indiana State Police Sergeant Justin Heflin, who was shot multiple times but walked out of the hospital on Friday.
13: They were just ready to get to work and ready for him to be wheeled through that door so they could get to work doing what they do, and that save lives. And it was, you know, it started there. Then the South Bend Police Department sending some of their critical incident people there.
12: Bonner says Indiana State Police will not be intimidated, and he hopes Heflin's recovery sends a message to anyone who targets law enforcement. Three Indiana police officers have been shot in northwest Indiana over the last couple of weeks. Fort Wayne leaders are working to keep local homeless services focused on people who already call the city home. Ryan Hedrick reports.
2: New cease and desist letters show the city had warned two Indianapolis facilities after three men were brought to the rescue mission without any coordination. The city says two of those three men came from a psychiatric hospital, another one from an addiction treatment center. All three dropped off downtown, something the city's new law is meant to prevent. That ordinance allows a $2,500 fine for anybody caught doing this. Ryan Hedrick, Network, Indiana.
12: A four-day sting by Noblesville police is returning four arrests involving online child solicitation. Suspects from Fishers, Kokomo, Greenfield, and Chicago, Illinois were taken into custody this week after intending to meet up with undercover detectives posing as kids. And she continues to make history. In last night's come-from-behind win against the Storm, Fever star Caitlin Clark poured in a career-high 45 points along with 10 assists, notching the first-ever game in WNBA history with that stat line. Head coach Stephanie White praising Clark and the rest of the team for fighting for the 110-107 win over Seattle. Clark also became the fastest person ever to knock down 200 career threes in the WNBA. I'm Jarrett Lewis. You're listening to Network Indiana.
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16: 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Currently paying a 30-cent positive basis versus the November futures for soybeans delivered through the end of this month. Call with questions 574-566-2113. Taking a look at the marketplace, corn, beans, and wheat all higher, led by Kansas City wheat up 10 to 11 cents right now. Still seeing most of the stories out there circulating around what the world wants to do with the geopolitical risk. Crude oil's up another $1.99 to $2.50 a barrel. That is supporting bean oil. It's up big. And we're seeing the rising tide of the wheat market with Russia, Ukraine, and all the port attacks over there lifting corn and beans. Same stories as earlier in the week. Cautious optimism as China tries to dip its toe back into the export market as well. Scattered showers and thunderstorms developing across northern Indiana later this afternoon, tonight, and tomorrow. Decent rains coming. I'm Ryan.
17: From the Tri-County Weather Center, I'm Bill Banks on All News 1520 WKVI. 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Starting today, a chance of showers and thunderstorms with mostly sunny skies and a high near 88. This afternoon, patchy smoke is possible with a low around 63 tonight. Looking ahead to tomorrow, patchy smoke continues along with sunny skies and a high near 81. Currently, it's 86 and mainly clear. I'm Bill Banks. 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
21: This is a Bloomberg Money Minute. Wall Street wrapping up this Friday and this week to the downside.
0: That's on a continued sell-off in chipmaker shares and shares of a lot of AI-related companies as investors question the amount of money big tech has spent on AI and whether and when it's going to pay off. At the close, the Dow down 407 points. That's 0.75% lower. The Nasdaq down almost 1.5%, 362 points. The S&P was down 1%, 76 points. Today marked the sixth day in a row of worsening hostilities between the U.S. and Iran. And with that, oil shot up 4%. It closed at $82.49 a barrel. Meantime, AAA says the average price of a gallon of regular gas nationwide is just under $4 and trending higher. And Meta Platforms is now in talks to lease out computing power to Anthropic, the maker of the Claude chatbot. It's in a deal that the New York Times says could be worth at least $10 billion over the next 2 years. Tom Busby, Bloomberg Radio.
1: 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Well, let's talk to the patient today as a listener. What might someone, you know, obviously the injuries, but what might someone be dealing with that you could offer some assistance with?
22: Yeah, so I mean, essentially, I see patients from the whole lifespan, essentially from young athletes up to the more seasoned individuals.
1: I like that.
22: Yeah. Or we say a vintage individuals. That's another term. But anywhere from like sports injuries, just, you know, acute injuries, broken bones, and then, of course, chronic conditions like arthritis.
1: What about conditions requiring replacement joints?
22: Yeah. So osteoarthritis, a lot of times, if it's more severe, requires, you know, joint replacements such as the knee, hips, and shoulders. So, yeah, I see patients for that as well, too.
1: Alex Charzan, part of the orthopedics team at our local community hospital, Pulaski Memorial Hospital, quality care closer to home.
23: Who do I swim for? I swim on my high school team for my mom, who gets up at 5 o'clock every morning to take me to practice.
24: I swim for hugs from my teammates, spaghetti dinners, and my lucky neon green goggles.
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26: I'd say where we're at, we're pretty fortunate, even though we had a tough start.
21: And that's Shelby County farmer David Lawson, who says the tough start has been followed by a grueling stretch of midsummer heat and severe lack of moisture. While some areas of northern Indiana have seen significant rainfall, Shelby County has missed out. He says they've only received about a tenth of an inch of rain over the past 2 weeks.
26: It has affected the pollination in some areas where the kernels are kind of erratic, and that could be a big problem.
21: Hear more from Shelby County farmer David Lawson at HoosierAgToday.com. I'm CJ Miller, Hoosier Ag Today News.
27: Turning now to funeral arrangements. Burial services will take place for 72-year-old Roy Dean Smith Saturday, July 18th at noon Central Time at Eagle Creek Cemetery in Knox, where military graveside services will be conducted. Memorials may be made to Muscular Dystrophy Association. Services have been entrusted to Brayman & Son Memorial Chapel in memory of 72-year-old Roy Dean Smith of Grovertown. 69-year-old Connie S. Smith Eckert passed away July 9th. There will be a celebration of Connie's life to be held July 20th at 1 p.m. Eastern Time at Highland Cemetery in North Judson. Arrangements have been entrusted to O'Donnell Funeral Home in memory of 69-year-old Connie S. Smith Eckert. Remember, you can find complete obituary information online at WKVI.com.
16: I'm Ryan Martin on Hoosier Ag Today with Midday Market and Weather Analysis brought to you by Louis Dreyfus in Claypool, currently paying a 30-cent positive basis versus the November futures for soybeans delivered through the end of this month. Call with questions 574-566-2113. Taking a look at the marketplace, corn, beans, and wheat all higher, led by Kansas City wheat up 10 to 11 cents right now. Still seeing most of the stories out there circulating around what the world wants to do with the geopolitical risk. Crude oil's up another $1.99 to $2.50 a barrel. That is supporting bean oil. It's up big. And we're seeing the rising tide of the wheat market with Russia, Ukraine, and all the port attacks over there lifting corn and beans. Same stories as earlier in the week. Cautious optimism as China tries to dip its toe back into the export market as well. Scattered showers and thunderstorms developing across northern Indiana later this afternoon, tonight, and tomorrow. Decent rains coming. I'm Ryan Martin.
17: 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Starting today, a chance of showers and thunderstorms with mostly sunny skies and a high near 88. This afternoon, patchy smoke is possible with a low around 63 tonight. Looking ahead to tomorrow, patchy smoke continues along with sunny skies and a high near 81. Currently, it's 86 and mainly clear. I'm Bill Banks. For your local forecast 24/7, visit WKVI.com.
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4: 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A record-breaking night for Caitlin Clark.
5: Clark, Gainbridge logo, right wing. Johnson reaches in, knocked it. Clark gets it back, halfway through the shot clock, at the logo. Step back, sidestep, three left wing. Good! Caitlin Clark, a Fever franchise record, 41 points.
4: That audio from the Fever Radio Network in a game where they went from up 17 in the second quarter to down 8 with just 6 minutes to go. That three-pointer gave the Fever the lead with 38 seconds to play. They came back behind Clark's 45 points and 10 assist performance. She becomes the first player to put up that stat line in the 30-year history of the WNBA. She also became the fastest player in the history of the league to reach 200 three-pointers, making 6 of them last night. Lastly, Kelsey Mitchell also had 30 points. It's the second time in the Fever's history they've had teammates score 30-plus, the other occurring when Clark and Aaliyah Boston scored over 30 against the Chicago Sky back in June. It's a quick turnaround for the Fever as they get back in action tonight against the New York Liberty at home at 8 p.m. Eastern. Major League Baseball back in action after the All-Star break, and it was Indiana's own Colson Montgomery breaking the game open for the Chicago White Sox.
3: Montgomery drives this one to the gap. It's down for a hit. Gets all the way to the wall. That will clear the bases. Colson Montgomery, a bases-clearing double.
4: They take a half-game lead on the Cleveland Guardians for the AL Central lead. The Guardians did not play yesterday after their game was postponed due to poor air quality from the Canadian wildfires. Elsewhere, the Cubs fall to the Twins, while the Reds get a 7-2 road win in Colorado against the Rockies. For Network Indiana, I'm Caleb Zuber.
6: I'm Paul Stevens. Some of that wildfire smoke expected to clear the mid-Atlantic today.
7: That smoke really moving off towards the east a little bit now. That's going to be driven by some rain we're going to see that'll probably knock a lot of this out of the air. And as of this morning, some of the worst areas, Pittsburgh down towards Baltimore, think D.C., the mid-Atlantic, that is where that smoke is at its worst. Pushing itself off towards the north and east, that's the direction the winds have been.
6: And that's Fox Weather's Adam Klotz. Air raid sirens sounding across Kuwait City. Kuwait saying it intercepted Iranian missiles earlier today, but officials say some strikes did hit electricity and water desalination plants, sparking a fire. Kuwait saying more power and water facilities were hit on Friday as well. All this coming after the U.S. military hit bridges in Iran. 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
13: He's out of the hospital. You're listening to Network Indiana. I'm Sheriff Lewis. Doctors and nurses at Beacon Memorial Hospital in South Bend are being credited with saving the life of Indiana State Police Sergeant Justin Heflin, who was shot multiple times but walked out of the hospital on Friday.
14: They were just ready to get to work and ready for him to be wheeled through that door so they could get to work doing what they do, and that saved lives. And it was, you know, it started there, then the South Bend Police Department sending some of their critical incident people there.
13: Bonner says Indiana State Police will not be intimidated, and he hopes Heflin's recovery sends a message to anyone who targets law enforcement. Three Indiana police officers have been shot in Northwest Indiana over the last couple of weeks. Fort Wayne leaders are working to keep local homeless services focused on people who already call the city home. Ryan Hedrick reports.
28: New cease and desist letters show the city had warned two Indianapolis facilities after three men were brought to the rescue mission without any coordination. The city says two of those three men came from a psychiatric hospital, another one from an addiction treatment center. All three dropped off downtown, something the city's new law is meant to prevent. That ordinance allows a $2,500 fine for anybody caught doing this. Ryan Hedrick, Network Indiana.
13: A four-day sting by Noblesville police is returning four arrests involving online child solicitation. Suspects from Fishers, Kokomo, Greenfield, and Chicago, Illinois were taken into custody this week after intending to meet up with undercover detectives posing as kids. And she continues to make history. In last night's come-from-behind win against the Storm, Fever star Caitlin Clark poured in a career-high 45 points along with 10 assists, notching the first-ever game in WNBA history with that stat line. Head coach Stephanie White praising Clark and the rest of the team for fighting for the 110-107 win over Seattle. Clark also became the fastest person ever to knock down 200 career threes in the WNBA. I'm Jarrett Lewis. You're listening to Network Indiana.
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16: 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Currently paying a 30-cent positive basis versus the November futures for soybeans delivered through the end of this month. Call with questions 574-566-2113. Taking a look at the marketplace, Corn, beans, and wheat all higher, led by Chicago, rather Kansas City wheat, up 10 to 11 cents right now. Still seeing most of the stories out there circulating around what the world wants to do with the geopolitical risk. Crude oil's up another $1.99 to $2.50 a barrel. That is supporting bean oil. It's up big. And we're seeing the rising tide of the wheat market with Russia, Ukraine, and all the port attacks over there lifting corn and beans. Same stories as earlier in the week. Cautious optimism as China tries to dip its toe back into the export market as well. Scattered showers and thunderstorms developing across northern Indiana later this afternoon, tonight, and tomorrow. Decent rains coming. I'm Ryan.
17: From the Tri-County Weather Center, I'm Bill Banks on All News 1520 WKVI. 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Starting today, a chance of showers and thunderstorms with mostly sunny skies and a high near 88. This afternoon, patchy smoke is possible with a low around 63 tonight. Looking ahead to tomorrow, patchy smoke continues along with sunny skies and a high near 81. Currently, it's 86 and mainly clear. I'm Bill Banks. 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
1: This is a Bloomberg Money Minute. Wall Street wrapping up this Friday and this week to the downside. That's on a continued sell-off in chipmaker shares and shares of a lot of AI-related companies as investors question the amount of money big tech has spent on AI and whether and when it's going to pay off. At the close, the Dow down 407 points. That's 0.75% lower. The Nasdaq down almost 1.5%, 362 points. The S&P was down 1%, 76 points. Today marked the sixth day in a row of worsening hostilities between the U.S. and Iran. And with that, oil shot up 4%. It closed at $82.49 a barrel. Meantime, AAA says the average price of a gallon of regular gas nationwide is just under $4 and trending higher. And Meta Platforms is now in talks to lease out computing power to Anthropic, the maker of the Claude chatbot. It's in a deal that the New York Times says could be worth at least $10 billion over the next 2 years. Tom Busby, Bloomberg Radio.
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21: 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A big Texas hats off to you, Gary. 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Congratulations, Gary, on a job well done.
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1: 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I'm CJ Miller, and this is Hoosier Ag Today News, brought to you by the Indiana State Fair, always a hit. 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
6: I'd say where we're at, we're pretty fortunate, even though we had a tough start.
1: And that's Shelby County farmer David Lawson, who says the tough start has been followed by a grueling stretch of midsummer heat and severe lack of moisture. While some areas of northern Indiana have seen significant rainfall, Shelby County has missed out. He says they've only received about a tenth of an inch of rain over the past 2 weeks.
6: It has affected pollination in some areas where the kernels are kind of erratic, and that could be a big problem.
1: 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I'm CJ Miller, Hoosier Ag Today News.
16: I'm Ryan Martin on Hoosier Ag Today with Midday Market and Weather Analysis, brought to you by Louis Dreyfus in Claypool, currently paying a 30-cent positive basis versus the November futures for soybeans delivered through the end of this month. Call with questions 574-566-2113. Taking a look at the marketplace, corn, beans, and wheat all higher, led by Kansas City wheat up 10 to 11 cents right now. Still seeing most of the stories out there circulating around what the world wants to do with the geopolitical risk. Crude oil's up another $1.99 to $2.50 a barrel. That is supporting bean oil. It's up big. And we're seeing the rising tide of the wheat market with Russia, Ukraine, and all the port attacks over there lifting corn and beans. Same stories as earlier in the week. Cautious optimism as China tries to dip its toe back into the export market as well. Scattered showers and thunderstorms developing across northern Indiana later this afternoon, tonight, and tomorrow. Decent rains coming. I'm Ryan Martin.
17: From the Tri-County Weather Center, I'm Bill Banks on All News 1520 WKVI. 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Starting today, a chance of showers and thunderstorms with mostly sunny skies and a high near 88. This afternoon, patchy smoke is possible with a low around 63 tonight. Looking ahead to tomorrow, patchy smoke continues along with sunny skies and a high near 81. Currently, it's 86 and mainly clear. I'm Bill Banks. 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

0: ABC News, I'm Chuck Sievertson. Two service members were killed yesterday in Iranian drone and missile attacks in Jordan, and a third is missing, says the U.S. military. Iran declares that initial agreement or memorandum is over. It's still smoky and hazardous to breathe for millions in the Midwest and East, says ABC's Morgan Norwood.
1: Washington, D.C. and New York have the worst air quality among major cities around the world as smoke from the Canadian wildfires continue to spread from the nation's capital, touching Boston and Buffalo. Washington's skyline blurred behind a thick haze. Tourists masking up.
0: Source of the stomach bug affecting thousands has been traced to iceberg lettuce in Mexico and a supplier to Taco Bell's in five states. Why is California having its most active shark summer in nearly a decade?
2: Warming water pushes bait closer to shore, and that bait then brings sharks closer to shore where people are.
0: Dr. Chris Lowe, Cal State Shark Lab. This is ABC News. Tomorrow's the big night of the World Cup Championship in Rutherford, New Jersey, Spain versus Argentina. ESPN senior writer Gab Marcotti.
3: Most of these Spain players are not coming off great seasons at club level. But what they do is they keep the ball exceptionally well. They're a high possession team. They're a blue collar team against an Argentina side who, you know, have individual match winners beyond Lionel Messi, but really are geared around him.
0: Preferring this uniqueness.
4: Most New Jersey voters, 64%, tell the Fairleigh Dickinson poll they oppose changing the rules to allow self-service in New Jersey. 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But the gap between men and women also could be just men saying that they like doing things with their cars.
0: ABC's Wayne Cabot. Chuck Sievertson, ABC News.
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9: He's out of the hospital. You're listening to Network Indiana. I'm Jarrett Lewis. Doctors and nurses at Beacon Memorial Hospital in South Bend are being credited with saving the life of Indiana State Police Sergeant Justin Heflin, who was shot multiple times but walked out of the hospital on Friday.
10: They were just ready to get to work and ready for him to be wheeled through that door so they could get to work doing what they do, and that save lives. And it was, you know, it started there, then the South Bend Police Department sending some of their critical incident people there.
9: Bonner says Indiana State Police will not be intimidated, and he hopes Heflin's recovery sends a message to anyone who targets law enforcement. Three Indiana police officers have been shot in Northwest Indiana over the last couple of weeks. Fort Wayne leaders are working to keep local homeless services focused on people who already call the city home. Ryan Hedrick reports.
11: New cease and desist letters show the city had warned two Indianapolis facilities after three men were brought to the rescue mission without any coordination. The city says two of those three men came from a psychiatric hospital, another one from an addiction treatment center. All three dropped off downtown, something the city's new laws meant to prevent. That ordinance allows a $2,500 fine for anybody caught doing this. Ryan Hedrick, Network, Indiana.
9: A four-day sting by Noblesville police is returning four arrests involving online child solicitation. Suspects from Fishers, Kokomo, Greenfield, and Chicago, Illinois were taken into custody this week after intending to meet up with undercover detectives posing as kids. And she continues used to make history. In last night's come-from-behind win against the Storm, Fever star Caitlin Clark poured in a career-high 45 points along with 10 assists, notching the first-ever game in WNBA history with that stat line. Head coach Stephanie White praising Clark and the rest of the team for fighting for the 110-107 win over Seattle. Clark also became the fastest person ever to knock down 200 career threes in the WNBA. I'm Jarrett Lewis. You're listening to Network Indiana.
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14: 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Call with questions 574-566-2113. Taking a look at the marketplace, corn, beans, and wheat all higher, led by Kansas City wheat up 10 to 11 cents right now. Still seeing most of the stories out there circulating around what the world wants to do with the geopolitical risk. Crude oil's up another $1.99 to $2.50 a barrel. That is supporting bean oil. It's up big. And we're seeing the rising tide of the wheat market with Russia, Ukraine, and all the port attacks over there lifting corn and beans. Same stories as earlier in the week. Cautious optimism as China tries to dip its toe back into the export market as well. Scattered showers and thunderstorms developing across northern Indiana later this afternoon, tonight, and tomorrow. Decent rains coming. I'm Ryan.
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3: This is a Bloomberg Money Minute. Wall Street wrapping up this Friday and this week to the downside. That's on a continued sell-off in chipmaker shares and shares of a lot of AI-related companies, as investors question the amount of money big tech has spent on AI and whether and when it's going to pay off. At the close, the Dow down 407 points. That's 0.75% lower. The Nasdaq down almost 1.5%, 362 points. The S&P was down 1%, 76 points. Today marked the sixth day in a row of worsening hostilities between the U.S. and Iran. And with that, oil shot up 4%. It closed at $82.49 a barrel. Meantime, AAA says the average price of a gallon of regular gas nationwide is just under $4 and trending higher. And Meta Platforms is now in talks to lease out computing power to Anthropic, the maker of the Claude chatbot. It's in a deal that the New York Times says could be worth at least $10 billion over the next 2 years. Tom Busby, Bloomberg Radio.
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2: When you were a little kid and you thought about what you wanted to be, teaching was at the top of your list. But things changed. 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
4: 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I'm CJ Miller, and this is Hoosier Ag Today News, brought to you by the Indiana State Fair, always a hit. 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
5: I'd say where we're at, we're pretty fortunate, even though we had a tough start.
4: And that's Shelby County farmer David Lawson, who says the tough start has been followed by a grueling stretch of midsummer heat and severe lack of moisture. While some areas of northern Indiana have seen significant rainfall, Shelby County has missed out. He says they've only received about a tenth of an inch of rain over the past 2 weeks.
5: It has affected the pollination in some areas where the kernels are kind of erratic, and that could be a big problem.
4: Hear more from Shelby County farmer David Lawson at HoosierAgToday.com. I'm CJ Miller.

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1: Turning now to funeral arrangements. Burial services will take place for 72-year-old Roy Dean Smith Saturday, July 18th at noon Central Time at Eagle Creek Cemetery in Knox, where military graveside services will be conducted. Memorials may be made to Muscular Dystrophy Association. Services have been entrusted to Brayman & Son Memorial Chapel in memory of 72-year-old Roy Dean Smith of Grovertown. 69-year-old Connie S. Smith Eckert passed away July 9th. There will be a celebration of Connie's life to be held July 20th at 1 p.m. Eastern Time at Highland Cemetery in North Judson. Arrangements have been entrusted to O'Donnell Funeral Home in memory of 69-year-old Connie S. Smith Eckert. Remember, you can find complete obituary information online at WKVI.com.
2: I'm Ryan Martin on Hoosier Ag Today with Midday Market and Weather Analysis, brought to you by Louis Dreyfus in Claypool, currently paying a 30-cent positive basis versus the November futures for soybeans delivered through the end of this month. Call with questions 574-566-2113. Taking a look at the marketplace, corn, beans, and wheat all higher, led by Kansas City wheat up 10 to 11 cents right now. Still seeing most of the stories out there circulating around what the world wants to do with the geopolitical risk. Crude oil's up another $1.99 to $2.50 a barrel. That is supporting bean oil. It's up big. And we're seeing the rising tide of the wheat market with Russia, Ukraine, and all the port attacks over there lifting corn and beans. Same stories as earlier in the week. Cautious optimism as China tries to dip its toe back into the export market as well. Scattered showers and thunderstorms developing across northern Indiana later this afternoon, tonight, and tomorrow. Decent rains coming. I'm Ryan Martin.
3: From the Tri-County Weather Center, I'm Bill Banks on All News 1520 WKVI. 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Starting today, a chance of showers and thunderstorms with mostly sunny skies and a high near 88. This afternoon, patchy smoke is possible with a low around 63 tonight. Looking ahead to tomorrow, patchy smoke continues along with sunny skies and a high near 81. Currently, it's 86 and mainly clear. I'm Bill Banks. For your local forecast 24/7, visit WKVI.com.
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8: AP News for Friday, July 17th. I'm Ben Thomas. In a statement early Saturday, Iran's military claimed that two oil tankers exploded and caught fire as they attempted to transit a mined route in the Strait of Hormuz. U.S. Central Command calls the report false. U.S. strikes on Iran have been widening, hitting more bridges and energy sites. On state television, a senior advisor to Iran's supreme leader, General Mohsen Rezaei, threatened a full-scale offensive if the U.S. attacks continue for another 2 or 3 days, saying Iran will not limit itself to mere retaliation. In Texas, after days of downpours and extensive flooding, Emergency Management Chief Nim Kidd says the rains may have left, but not the danger.
9: Rains that fell further north or upriver that worked its way through here, continuing to push their way downstream.
8: Storms in the forecast this weekend could help air quality as millions of people in the Great Lakes, Northeast, and Mid-Atlantic have been getting smoke from uncontrolled wildfires in Minnesota and Canada. The Interior Department's canceled a rule meant to protect plants and animals threatened with extinction. Species will now need individualized protection plans, a potentially lengthy process during which companies could seek exemptions. It's the latest Trump administration move to dismantle the Endangered Species Act. And Haya Panjwani reports.
10: Federal health officials have identified lettuce from Mexico served by Taco Bell locations across 5 U.S. states as a source of the widespread outbreak of the diarrhea-causing parasite Cyclospora. The Centers for Disease Control and Prevention confirmed the source and warned consumers not to eat shredded iceberg lettuce from Taco Bell restaurants in Indiana, Kentucky, Michigan, Ohio, and West Virginia. Officials have identified a single supplier of the lettuce. The federal warnings to consumers didn't identify the company, but a federal official who was briefed on the investigation and not authorized to discuss it told the AP it was Taylor Farms in Salinas, California. I'm Haya Panjwani.
11: 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A World Cup photo for the ages.
12: Lamine Yamal plays for Spain, Lionel Messi for Argentina. 17 years ago in a photo shoot, teenage Lionel Messi bathed a cute little baby boy in a plastic bathtub. It was Lamine Yamal. Mikel Merino is Yamal's teammate.
13: It's funny how life works sometimes. It has these special situations that you think is scripted by someone, but it's just how, you know, life works and the coincidence of life.
12: AP freelance photographer Joan Monfort took the picture.
14: Cuando Lamine se encuentra con Messi.
12: He says the stars align when Lamine meets Messi, but not with the younger Messi, but rather today's Messi, 17 years later. Alongside the star player Yamal seems destined to be. Yamal's mother won a raffle for Lamine to be in that photo shoot. I'm Ed Donahue.
11: The latest through the weekend at APNews.com. I'm Ben Thomas. Thanks for listening.
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17: He's out of the hospital. You're listening to Network Indiana. I'm Sheriff Lewis. Doctors and nurses at Beacon Memorial Hospital in South Bend are being credited with saving the life of Indiana State Police Sergeant Justin Heflin, who was shot multiple times but walked out of the hospital on Friday.
18: They were just ready to get to work and ready for him to be wheeled through that door so they could get to work doing what they do, and that saved lives. And it was, you know, it started there, then the South Bend Police Department sending some of their critical incident people there.
17: Bonner says Indiana State Police will not be intimidated, and he hopes Heflin's recovery sends a message to anyone who targets law enforcement. Three Indiana police officers have been shot in northwest Indiana over the last couple of weeks. Fort Wayne leaders are working to keep local homeless services focused on people who already call the city home. Ryan Hedrick reports.
19: New cease and desist letters show the city had warned two Indianapolis facilities after three men were brought to the rescue mission without any coordination. The city says two of those three men came from a psychiatric hospital, another one from an addiction treatment center. All three dropped off downtown, something the city's new law is meant to prevent. That ordinance allows a $2,500 fine for anybody caught doing this. Ryan Hedrick, Network Indiana.
17: A four-day sting by Noblesville police is returning four arrests involving online child solicitation. Suspects from Fishers, Kokomo, Greenfield, and Chicago, Illinois were taken into custody this week after intending to meet up with undercover detectives posing as kids. And she continues to make history. In last night's come-from-behind win against the Storm, Fever star Caitlin Clark poured in a career-high 45 points along with 10 assists, notching the first-ever game in WNBA history with that stat line. Head coach Stephanie White praising Clark and the rest of the team for fighting for the 110-107 win over Seattle. Clark also became the fastest person ever to knock down 200 career threes in the WNBA. I'm Jared Lewis. You're listening to Network Indiana.
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3: ABC News, I'm Chuck Severton. The war with Iran claims more American lives. Two service members were killed yesterday in Iranian drone and missile attacks in Jordan, and a third is missing, says the U.S. military. 16 American troops have died in the war. Winds still carrying smoke from wildfires in Canada and Minnesota to many states. ABC's Clara McMichael.
31: We're not free of the smoke yet. Over the next few days, airlines are putting in place some travel advisories. So if you want to change your flight and avoid a potential delay, you can do that without some of those change fees.
3: Cleanup efforts where Guadalupe River flooding hit Texas towns in Kerr County, Macon Booth, says her family-run boutique suffered damage for the second year in a row.
32: We just wanted to kind of move on, and here we are again.
3: The source of the stomach bug affecting thousands has been traced to iceberg lettuce in Mexico and a supplier to Taco Bell's in five states. Taco Bell pulling lettuce from its restaurants nationwide. This is ABC News. Total deaths from the two powerful earthquakes that shook Venezuela last month have risen past 5,000, say local officials, over 16,000 others injured. Two families accusing a North Dakota hospital of sending two babies home with the wrong families 38 years ago. An at-home DNA test led Kyle Bylin to a biological aunt on a genealogy platform.
33: She kind of concluded and said, basically, look, Kyle, I think the only way to explain this is that you were switched at birth and that I'm your biological aunt. And, you know, that was so mind-blowing, I wanted to, you know, potentially curl up in a ball.
0: Weiland and Jeremy Morrison were the only babies born that day in 1988 at Unity Medical Center in Grafton, North Dakota. The hospital says it's working to better understand what happened, but has uncovered no evidence that its administration or staff were responsible for the error. Chuck Sievertson, ABC News.
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17: He's out of the hospital. You're listening to Network Indiana. I'm Jarrett Lewis. Doctors and nurses at Beacon Memorial Hospital in South Bend are being credited with saving the life of Indiana State Police Sergeant Justin Heflin, who was shot multiple times but walked out of the hospital on Friday.
18: They were just ready to get to work and ready for him to be wheeled through that door so they could get to work doing what they do, and that save lives. And it was, you know, it started there. Then the South Bend Police Department sending some of their critical incident people there.
17: Bonner says Indiana State Police will not be intimidated, and he hopes Heflin's recovery sends a message to anyone who targets law enforcement. Three Indiana police officers have been shot in Northwest Indiana over the last couple of weeks. Fort Wayne leaders are working to keep local homeless services focused on people who already call the city home. Ryan Hedrick reports.
19: New cease and desist letters show the city had warned two Indianapolis facilities after three men were brought to the rescue mission without any coordination. The city says two of those three men came from a psychiatric hospital, another one from an addiction treatment center. All three dropped off downtown, something the city's new laws meant to prevent. That ordinance allows a $2,500 fine for anybody caught doing this. Ryan Hedrick, Network, Indiana.
17: A four-day sting by Noblesville police is returning four arrests involving online child solicitation. Suspects from Fishers, Kokomo, Greenfield, and Chicago, Illinois were taken into custody this week after intending to meet up with undercover detectives posing as kids. And she continues used to make history. In last night's come-from-behind win against the Storm, Fever star Caitlin Clark poured in a career-high 45 points along with 10 assists, notching the first-ever game in WNBA history with that stat line.
7: See? My God.
17: Head coach Stephanie White praising Clark and the rest of the team for fighting for the 110-107 win over Seattle. Clark also became the fastest person ever to knock down 200 career threes in the WNBA. I'm Jarrett Lewis. You're listening to Network Indiana.
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0: 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Starting today, a chance of showers and thunderstorms with mostly sunny skies and a high near 88. This afternoon, patchy smoke is possible with a low around 63 tonight. Looking ahead to tomorrow, patchy smoke continues along with sunny skies and a high near 81. Currently, it's 86 and mainly clear. I'm Bill Banks. 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
11: This is a Bloomberg Money Minute. Wall Street wrapping up this Friday and this week to the downside. That's on a continued sell-off in chipmaker shares and shares of a lot of AI-related companies as investors question the amount of money big tech has spent on AI and whether and when it's going to pay off. At the close, the Dow down 407 points. That's 0.75% lower. The Nasdaq down almost 1.5%, 362 points. The S&P was down 1%, 76 points. Today marked the sixth day in a row of worsening hostilities between the U.S. and Iran. And with that, oil shot up 4%. It closed at $82.49 a barrel. Meantime, AAA says the average price of a gallon of regular gas nationwide is just under $4 and trending higher. And Meta Platforms is now in talks to lease out computing power to Anthropic, the maker of the Claude chatbot. It's in a deal that the New York Times says could be worth at least $10 billion over the next 2 years. Tom Busby, Bloomberg Radio.
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22: And that's Shelby County farmer David Lawson, who says the tough start has been followed by a grueling stretch of midsummer heat and severe lack of moisture. While some areas of northern Indiana have seen significant rainfall, Shelby County has missed out. He says they've only received about a tenth of an inch of rain over the past 2 weeks.
23: It has affected the pollination in some areas where the kernels are kind of erratic, and that could be a big problem.
22: Hear more from Shelby County farmer David Lawson at HoosierAgToday.com. I'm CJ Miller, Hoosier Ag Today News.
2: Turning now to funeral arrangements. Burial services will take place for 72-year-old Roy Dean Smith Saturday, July 18th at noon Central Time at Eagle Creek Cemetery in Knox, where military graveside services will be conducted. Memorials may be made to Muscular Dystrophy Association. Services have been entrusted to Brayman & Son Memorial Chapel in memory of 72-year-old Roy Dean Smith of Grovertown. 69-year-old Connie S. Smith Eckert passed away July 9th. There will be a celebration of Connie's life to be held July 20th at 1 p.m. Eastern Time at Highland Cemetery in North Judson. Arrangements have been entrusted to O'Donnell Funeral Home in memory of 69-year-old Connie S. Smith Eckert. Remember, you can find complete obituary information online at WKVI.com.
0: 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Starting today, a chance of showers and thunderstorms with mostly sunny skies and a high near 88. This afternoon, patchy smoke is possible with a low around 63 tonight. Looking ahead to tomorrow, patchy smoke continues along with sunny skies and a high near 81. Currently, it's 86 and mainly clear. I'm Bill Banks. 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
4: Clark, Gainbridge logo, right wing. Johnson reaches in, knocked it. Clark gets it back, halfway through the shot clock, at the logo. Step back, sidestep, three left wing. Good! Caitlin Clark, a Fever franchise record, 41 points.
3: That audio from the Fever Radio Network in a game where they went from up 17 in the second quarter to down 8 with just 6 minutes to go. That three-pointer gave the Fever the lead with 38 seconds to play. They came back behind Clark's 45 points and 10 assist performance. She becomes the first player to put up that stat line in the 30-year history of the WNBA. She also became the fastest player in the history of the league to reach 200 three-pointers, making 6 of them last night. Lastly, Kelsey Mitchell also had 30 points. It's the second time in the Fever's history they've had teammates score 30-plus, the other occurring when Clark and Aaliyah Boston scored over 30 against the Chicago Sky back in June. It's a quick turnaround for the Fever as they get back in action tonight against the New York Liberty at home at 8 p.m. Eastern. Major League Baseball back in action after the All-Star break, and it was Indiana's own Colson Montgomery breaking the game open for the Chicago White Sox.
16: Montgomery drives this one to the gap. It's down for a hit. Gets all the way to the wall. That will clear the bases. Colson Montgomery, a bases-clearing double.
3: They take a half-game lead on the Cleveland Guardians for the AL Central lead. The Guardians did not play yesterday after their game was postponed due to poor air quality from the Canadian wildfires. Elsewhere, the Cubs fall to the Twins, while the Reds get a 7-2 road win in Colorado against the Rockies. For Network Indiana, I'm Caleb Zuver.
24: I'm Paul Stevens. Canadian wildfire smoke impacting millions of Americans. Ohio Republican Senator Bernie Moreno on Fox.
25: The third time this has happened, and we're not going to put up with it. This is totally avoidable, and it's not due to climate change. It's due to leadership change in Canada that's caused this problem.
24: Now, South Carolina Republican Congressman Ralph Norman says he is running for the Senate to succeed the late Senator Lindsey Graham and explaining why.
5: America First, and it starts with the Save America Act. We'll nuke the filibuster, and I will be a vocal vote and a supporter to make this happen. And it's not happening in the Senate right now. That's why I'm doing it.
24: Congressman Norman on Fox's Saturday in America. Lindsey Graham's sister was appointed earlier this week to serve out the remainder of her late brother's Senate term. 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
27: He's out of the hospital. You're listening to Network Indiana. I'm Sheriff Lewis. Doctors and nurses at Beacon Memorial Hospital in South Bend are being credited with saving the life of Indiana State Police Sergeant Justin Heflin, who was shot multiple times but walked out of the hospital on Friday.
28: They were just ready to get to work and ready for him to be wheeled through that door so they could get to work doing what they do, and that save lives. And it was, you know, it started there, then the South Bend Police Department sending some of their critical incident people there.
27: Bonner says Indiana State Police will not be intimidated, and he hopes Heflin's recovery sends a message to anyone who targets law enforcement. Three Indiana police officers have been shot in Northwest Indiana over the last couple of weeks. Fort Wayne leaders are working to keep local homeless services focused on people who already call the city home. Ryan Hedrick reports.
29: New cease and desist letters show the city had warned two Indianapolis facilities after three men were brought to the rescue mission without any coordination. The city says two of those three men came from a psychiatric hospital, another one from an addiction treatment center. All three dropped off downtown, something the city's new laws meant to prevent. That ordinance allows a $2,500 fine for anybody caught doing this. Ryan Hedrick, Network, Indiana.
27: A four-day sting by Noblesville police is returning four arrests involving online child solicitation. Suspects from Fishers, Kokomo, Greenfield, and Chicago, Illinois were taken into custody this week after intending to meet up with undercover detectives posing as kids. And she continues to make history. In last night's come-from-behind win against the Storm, Fever star Caitlin Clark poured in a career-high 45 points along with 10 assists, notching the first-ever game in WNBA history with that stat line. Head coach Stephanie White praising Clark and the rest of the team for fighting for the 110-107 win over Seattle. Clark also became the fastest person ever to knock down 200 career threes in the WNBA. I'm Jarrett Lewis. You're listening to Network Indiana.
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0: 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Starting today, a chance of showers and thunderstorms with mostly sunny skies and a high near 88. This afternoon, patchy smoke is possible with a low around 63 tonight. Looking ahead to tomorrow, patchy smoke continues along with sunny skies and a high near 81. Currently, it's 86 and mainly clear. I'm Bill Banks. 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
10: This is a Bloomberg Money Minute. Wall Street wrapping up this Friday and this week to the downside. That's on a continued sell-off in chipmaker shares and shares of a lot of AI-related companies. As investors question the amount of money big tech has spent on AI and whether and when it's going to pay off. At the close, the Dow down 407 points. That's 0.75% lower. The Nasdaq down almost 1.5%, 362 points. The S&P was down 1%, 76 points. Today marked the sixth day in a row of worsening hostilities between the U.S. and Iran. And with that, oil shot up 4%. It closed at $82.49 a barrel. Meantime, AAA says the average price of a gallon of regular gas nationwide is just under $4 and trending higher. And Meta Platforms is now in talks to lease out computing power to Anthropic, the maker of the Claude chatbot. It's in a deal that the New York Times says could be worth at least $10 billion over the next 2 years. Tom Busby, Bloomberg Radio.
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14: 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Hoosier Ag Today's founder Gary Truitt recently was honored with the Farm Broadcaster of the Year Award from our National Association of Farm Broadcasting. Gary was really surprised by the honor, but I can tell you many of us weren't. Gary's work for agriculture goes far outside his Indiana borders. 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Congratulations, Gary.
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5: 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I'm CJ Miller, and this is Hoosier Ag Today News, brought to you by the Indiana State Fair, always a hit. 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
5: And that's Shelby County farmer David Lawson, who says the tough start has been followed by a grueling stretch of midsummer heat and severe lack of moisture. While some areas of northern Indiana have seen significant rainfall, Shelby County has missed out. He says they've only received about a tenth of an inch of rain over the past 2 weeks.
6: It has affected the pollination in some areas where the kernels are kind of erratic, and that could be a big problem.
5: Hear more from Shelby County farmer David Lawson at HoosierAgToday.com. I'm CJ Miller, Hoosier Ag Today News.
7: 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Starting this afternoon, a chance of showers and thunderstorms followed by partly sunny skies, high near 88. Tonight, a chance of showers and thunderstorms, then patchy smoke. Mostly clear with a low around 62. Sunday brings patchy smoke and mostly sunny skies with a high near 80. Currently, it's 89 and overcast. I'm Bill Banks. 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
11: ABC News, I'm Chuck Severton. The war with Iran claims more American lives. Two service members were killed yesterday in Iranian drone and missile attacks in Jordan, and a third is missing, says the U.S. military. 16 American troops have died in the war. Winds still carrying smoke from wildfires in Canada and Minnesota to many states. ABC's Clara McMichael.
12: We're not free of the smoke yet. Over the next few days, airlines are putting in place some travel advisories. So if you want to change your flight and avoid a potential delay, you can do that without some of those change fees.
11: Cleanup efforts where Guadalupe River flooding hit Texas towns in Kerr County. Megan Booth says her family-run boutique suffered damage for the second year in a row.
13: We just wanted to kind of move on and here we are again.
11: Source of the stomach bug affecting thousands has been traced to iceberg lettuce in Mexico and a supplier to Taco Bell's in five states. Taco Bell pulling lettuce from its restaurants nationwide. This is ABC News. Total deaths from the two powerful earthquakes that shook Venezuela last month have risen past 5,000, say local officials. Over 16,000 others injured. Two families accusing a North Dakota hospital of sending two babies home with the wrong families 38 years ago. An at-home DNA test led Kyle Bylund to a biological aunt on a genealogy platform.
14: She kind of concluded and said, basically, look, Kyle, I think the only way to explain this is that you were switched at birth and that I'm your biological aunt. And, you know, that was so mind-blowing, I wanted to, you know, potentially curl up in a ball.
11: Bylund and Jeremy Morrison were the only babies born that day in 1988 at Unity Medical Center in Grafton, North Dakota. The hospital says it's working to better understand what happened, but has uncovered no evidence that its administration or staff were responsible for the error. Chuck Sievertson, ABC News.
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16: He's out of the hospital. You're listening to Network Indiana. I'm Sheriff Lewis. Doctors and nurses at Beacon Memorial Hospital in South Bend are being credited with saving the life of Indiana State Police Sergeant Justin Heflin, who was shot multiple times but walked out of the hospital on Friday.
17: They were just ready to get to work and ready for him to be wheeled through that door so they could get to work doing what they do, and that saved lives. And it was, you know, it started there, then the South Bend Police Department sending some of their critical incident people there.
16: Bonner says Indiana State Police will not be intimidated, and he hopes Heflin's recovery sends a message to anyone who targets law enforcement. Three Indiana police officers have been shot in Northwest Indiana over the last couple of weeks. Fort Wayne leaders are working to keep local homeless services focused on people who already call the city home. Ryan Hedrick reports.
18: New cease and desist letters show the city had warned two Indianapolis facilities after three men were brought to the rescue mission without any coordination. The city says two of those three men came from a psychiatric hospital, another one from an addiction treatment center. All three dropped off downtown, something the city's new law is meant to prevent. That ordinance allows a $2,500 fine for anybody caught doing this. Ryan Hedrick, Network Indiana.
16: A four-day sting by Noblesville police is returning four arrests involving online child solicitation. Suspects from Fishers, Kokomo, Greenfield, and Chicago, Illinois were taken into custody this week after intending to meet up with undercover detectives posing as kids. And she continues to make history. In last night's come-from-behind win against the Storm, Fever star Caitlin Clark poured in a career-high 45 points along with 10 assists, notching the first-ever game in WNBA history with that stat line. Head coach Stephanie White praising Clark and the rest of the team for fighting for the 110-107 win over Seattle. Clark also became the fastest person ever to knock down 200 career threes in the WNBA. I'm Jarrett Lewis. 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
7: 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Starting this afternoon, a chance of showers and thunderstorms followed by partly sunny skies, high near 88. Tonight, a chance of showers and thunderstorms, then patchy smoke. Mostly clear with a low around 62. Sunday brings patchy smoke and mostly sunny skies with a high near 80. Currently, it's 89 and overcast. I'm Bill Banks. 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
21: This is a Bloomberg Money Minute. Wall Street wrapping up this Friday and this week to the downside. That's on a continued sell-off in chipmaker shares and shares of a lot of AI-related companies as investors question the amount of money big tech has spent on AI and whether and when it's going to pay off. At the close, the Dow down 407 points. That's 0.75% lower. The Nasdaq down almost 1.5%, 362 points. The S&P was down 1%, 76 points. Today marked the sixth day in a row of worsening hostilities between the U.S. and Iran. And with that, oil shot up 4%. It closed at $82.49 a barrel. Meantime, AAA says the average price of a gallon of regular gas nationwide is just under $4 and trending higher. And Meta Platforms is now in talks to lease out computing power to Anthropic, the maker of the Claude chatbot. It's in a deal that the New York Times says could be worth at least $10 billion over the next 2 years. Tom Busby, Bloomberg Radio.
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6: I'd say where we're at, we're pretty fortunate, even though we had a tough start.
25: And that's Shelby County farmer David Lawson, who says the tough start has been followed by a grueling stretch of midsummer heat and severe lack of moisture. While some areas of northern Indiana have seen significant rainfall, Shelby County has missed out. He says they've only received about a tenth of an inch of rain over the past 2 weeks.
6: It has affected the pollination in some areas where the kernels are kind of erratic, and that could be a big problem.
25: Hear more from Shelby County farmer David Lawson at HoosierAgToday.com. I'm CJ Miller, Hoosier Ag Today News.
1: Turning now to funeral arrangements. Burial services will take place for 72-year-old Roy Dean Smith Saturday, July 18th at noon Central Time at Eagle Creek Cemetery in Knox, where military graveside services will be conducted. Memorials may be made to Muscular Dystrophy Association. Services have been entrusted to Brayman & Son Memorial Chapel in memory of 72-year-old Roy Dean Smith of Grovertown. 69-year-old Connie S. Smith Eckert passed away July 9th. There will be a celebration of Connie's life to be held July 20th at 1 p.m. Eastern Time at Highland Cemetery in North Judson. Arrangements have been entrusted to O'Donnell Funeral Home in memory of 69-year-old Connie S. Smith Eckert. Remember, you can find complete obituary information online at WKVI.com.
2: From the Tri-County Weather Center, I'm Bill Banks on All News 1520 WKVI. 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Starting this afternoon, a chance of showers and thunderstorms followed by partly sunny skies, high near 88. Tonight, a chance of showers and thunderstorms, then patchy smoke. Mostly clear with a low around 62. Sunday brings patchy smoke and mostly sunny skies with a high near 80. Currently, it's 89 and overcast. I'm Bill Banks. 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
1: AP News for Friday, July 17th. I'm Ben Thomas. In a statement early Saturday, Iran's military claimed that two oil tankers exploded and caught fire as they attempted to transit a mined route in the Strait of Hormuz. U.S. Central Command calls the report false. U.S. strikes on Iran have been widening, hitting more bridges and energy sites. On state television, a senior advisor to Iran's supreme leader, General Mohsen Rezai, threatened a full-scale offensive if the U.S. attacks continue for another 2 or 3 days, saying Iran will not limit itself to mere retaliation. In Texas, after days of downpours and extensive flooding, Emergency Management Chief Nim Kidd says the rains may have left, but not the danger.
2: Rains that fell further north or upriver that worked its way through here, continuing to push their way downstream.
1: Storms in the forecast this weekend could help air quality as millions of people in the Great Lakes, Northeast, and Mid-Atlantic have been getting smoke from uncontrolled wildfires in Minnesota and Canada. The Interior Department's canceled a rule meant to protect plants and animals threatened with extinction. Species will now need individualized protection plans, a potentially lengthy process during which companies could seek exemptions. It's the latest Trump administration move to dismantle the Endangered Species Act. And Haya Panjwani reports.
3: Federal health officials have identified lettuce from Mexico served by Taco Bell locations across 5 U.S. states as a source of the widespread outbreak of the diarrhea-causing parasite Cyclospora. The Centers for Disease Control and Prevention confirmed the source and warned consumers not to eat shredded iceberg lettuce from Taco Bell restaurants in Indiana, Kentucky, Michigan, Ohio, and West Virginia. Officials have identified a single supplier of the lettuce. The federal warnings to consumers didn't identify the company, but a federal official who was briefed on the investigation and not authorized to discuss it told the AP it was Taylor Farms in Salinas, California. I'm Haya Panjwani.
1: This is AP News. A World Cup photo for the ages.
4: Lamine Yamal plays for Spain, Lionel Messi for Argentina. 17 years ago, in a photo shoot, teenage Lionel Messi bathed a cute little baby boy in a plastic bathtub. It was Lamine Yamal. Mikel Merino is Yamal's teammate.
5: It's funny how life works sometimes. It has these special situations that you think is scripted by someone, but it's just how, you know, life works and the coincidence of life.
4: AP freelance photographer Joan Monfort took the picture.
6: Cuando Lamine se encuentra con Messi.
4: He says the stars align when Lamine meets Messi, but not with the younger Messi, but rather today's Messi, 17 years later, alongside the star player Yamal seems destined to be. Yamal's mother won a raffle for Lamine to be in that photo shoot. I'm Ed Donahue.
1: 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I'm Ben Thomas. Thanks for listening.
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10: He's out of the hospital. You're listening to Network Indiana. I'm Jarrett Lewis. Doctors and nurses at Beacon Memorial Hospital in South Bend are being credited with saving the life of Indiana State Police Sergeant Justin Heffler, who was shot multiple times but walked out of the hospital on Friday.
11: They were just ready to get to work and ready for him to be wheeled through that door so they could get to work doing what they do, and that saved lives. And it was, you know, it started there. Then the South Bend Police Department sending some of their critical incident people there.
10: Bonner says Indiana State Police will not be intimidated, and he hopes Heflin's recovery sends a message to anyone who targets law enforcement. 3 Indiana police officers have been shot in Northwest Indiana over the last couple of weeks. Fort Wayne leaders are working to keep local homeless services focused on people who already call the city home. Ryan Hedrick reports.
12: New cease and desist letters show the city had warned 2 Indiana

0: Indianapolis facilities after three men were brought to the rescue mission without any coordination. The city says two of those three men came from a psychiatric hospital, another one from an addiction treatment center. All three dropped off downtown, something the city's new law is meant to prevent. That ordinance allows a $2,500 fine for anybody caught doing this. Ryan Hedrick, Network, Indiana.
1: A four-day sting by Noblesville police is returning four arrests involving online child solicitation. Suspects from Fishers, Kokomo, Greenfield, and Chicago, Illinois were taken into custody this week after intending to meet up with undercover detectives posing as kids. And she continues to make history. In last night's come-from-behind win against the Storm, Fever star Caitlin Clark poured in a career-high 45 points along with 10 assists, notching the first-ever game in WNBA history with that stat line. Head coach Stephanie White praising Clark and the rest of the team for fighting for the 110-107 win over Seattle. Clark also became the fastest person ever to knock down 200 career threes in the WNBA. I'm Jarrett Lewis. 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
4: 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Starting this afternoon, a chance of showers and thunderstorms followed by partly sunny skies, high near 88. Tonight, a chance of showers and thunderstorms, then patchy smoke. Mostly clear with a low around 62. Sunday brings patchy smoke and mostly sunny skies with a high near 80. Currently, it's 89 and overcast. I'm Bill Banks. 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
8: This is a Bloomberg Money Minute. Wall Street wrapping up this Friday and this week to the downside. That's on a continued sell-off in chipmaker shares and shares of a lot of AI-related companies. As investors question the amount of money big tech has spent on AI and whether and when it's going to pay off. At the close, the Dow down 407 points. That's 0.75% lower. The Nasdaq down almost 1.5%, 362 points. The S&P was down 1%, 76 points. Today marked the sixth day in a row of worsening hostilities between the U.S. and Iran. And with that, oil shot up 4%. It closed at $82.49 a barrel. Meantime, AAA says the average price of a gallon of regular gas nationwide is just under $4 and trending higher. And Meta Platforms is now in talks to lease out computing power to Anthropic, the maker of the Claude chatbot. It's in a deal that the New York Times says could be worth at least $10 billion over the next 2 years. Tom Busby, Bloomberg Radio.
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15: A crop update from Central Indiana. I'm CJ Miller, and this is Hoosier Ag Today News, brought to you by the Indiana State Fair, always a hit. 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
15: And that's Shelby County farmer David Lawson, who says the tough start has been followed by a grueling stretch of midsummer heat and severe lack of moisture. While some areas of northern Indiana have seen significant rainfall, Shelby County has missed out. He says they've only received about a tenth of an inch of rain over the past 2 weeks.
16: It has affected the pollination in some areas where the kernels are kind of erratic, and that could be a big problem.
15: Hear more from Shelby County farmer David Lawson at HoosierAgToday.com. I'm CJ Miller, Hoosier Ag Today News.
4: From the Tri-County Weather Center, I'm Bill Banks on All News 1520 WKVI. 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Starting this afternoon, a chance of showers and thunderstorms followed by partly sunny skies, high near 88. Tonight, a chance of showers and thunderstorms, then patchy smoke. Mostly clear with a low around 62. Sunday brings patchy smoke and mostly sunny skies with a high near 80. Currently, it's 89 and overcast. I'm Bill Banks. 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
18: Clark, Gainbridge logo, right wing. Johnson reaches in, knocked it. Clark gets it back, halfway through the shot clock, at the logo. Step back, sidestep, three left wing, go!
17: That audio from the Fever Radio Network in a game where they went from up 17 in the second quarter to down 8 with just 6 minutes to go. That three-pointer gave the Fever the lead with 38 seconds to play. They came back behind Clark's 45 points and 10 assist performance. She becomes the first player to put up that stat line in the 30-year history of the WNBA. She also became the fastest player in the history of the league to reach 200 three-pointers, making six of them last night. Lastly, Kelsey Mitchell also had 30 points. It's the second time in the Fever's history they've had teammates score 30-plus, the other occurring when Clark and Aaliyah Boston scored over 30 against the Chicago Sky back in June. It's a quick turnaround for the Fever as they get back in action tonight against the New York Liberty at home at 8 p.m. Eastern. Major League Baseball back in action after the All-Star break, and it was Indiana's own Colson Montgomery breaking the game open for the Chicago White Sox.
19: Montgomery drives this one to the gap. It's down for a hit. Gets all the way to the wall. That will clear the bases. Colson Montgomery, a bases-clearing double.
17: They take a half-game lead on the Cleveland Guardians for the AL Central lead. The Guardians did not play yesterday after their game was postponed due to poor air quality from the Canadian wildfires. Elsewhere, the Cubs fall to the Twins, while the Reds get a 7-2 road win in Colorado against the Rockies. For Network Indiana, I'm Caleb Zuver.
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20: ABC News, I'm Chuck Sievertson. The Iran war kills more Americans. The U.S. military says two service members were killed in Jordan by Iranian missiles and drones. A third service member missing in action. Writing on X, Defense Secretary Pete Hegseth wrote, "Godspeed, heroes. Their sacrifice only stiffens our resolve." ABC's Stephen Portnoy in Washington.
21: The new supreme leader of Iran puts out a social media message warning of unforgettable lessons for America. And Iran's deputy foreign minister says his country has suspended its commitments under the memorandum of understanding that President Trump signed last month.
20: It's still smoky and hazardous to breathe for millions in the Midwest and East because of the wind carrying smoke from wildfires in Canada and Minnesota. Some relief from Cleveland to the east from storms. Source of the stomach bug affecting thousands has been traced to iceberg lettuce in Mexico and a supplier to Taco Bell's in five states. Taco Bell pulling lettuce from its restaurants nationwide. This is ABC News. Israeli air attacks in Gaza City have been increasing. Today, at least nine Palestinians were killed, including three children, say officials at the local Shifa hospital. Six others were wounded, some of them children. Israel's military says it targeted Hamas infrastructure and had located Hamas militants in the area. Two families accusing a North Dakota hospital of sending two babies home with the wrong families 38 years ago. An at-home DNA test led Kyle Bylin to a biological aunt on a genealogy platform. Bylin and Jeremy Morrison were the only babies born on January 26, 1988, at Unity Medical Center in Grafton, North Dakota. Bylin.
22: Raising awareness for the incident itself, because for all we know, this is something that could have happened more than once.
20: The hospital says it's working to better understand what happened, but has uncovered no evidence that its administration or staff were responsible for the error. Chuck Sievertson, ABC News.
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1: No more changing the signs. You're listening to Network Indiana. I'm Jarrett Lewis. A new state law is keeping Indy's I-465 electronic speed limit signs from changing speeds. NDOT used the signs to slow traffic during bad conditions and help prevent crashes, but lawmakers now require the speed limit to stay at 65 miles per hour.
29: All I did was do an amendment into a transportation bill,
0: that said, you're not following the law that the legislature enacted.
1: State Senator Aaron Freeman told Fox 59 the signs were placed about every mile along I-465 southeast side between I-65 and I-70 in both directions. NDOT says the 62 electronic signs cost nearly $500,000. Indiana is among five states where health officials are warning Taco Bell customers about shredded lettuce linked to a nationwide outbreak.
2: Health officials are tracking the cyclosporiasis outbreak, which is caused by a parasite often transmitted through contaminated food or water.
3: It could end several weeks after they've identified a source and been able to issue those consumer safety recalls or being able to kind of make sure that any source is off the market.
2: Dr. Kavita Patel says thousands of people across the five affected states, including Indiana, Kentucky, and Ohio, reported eating at Taco Bell before getting sick. The parasite causes severe stomach issues, including watery diarrhea, cramps, and fatigue. Jake McDaniel, Network Indiana.
1: The Indiana Fever are in action tonight, taking on the Seattle Storm at Gainbridge Fieldhouse. Tip-off is set for 7:30. And due to such high demand, Garth Brooks is adding a new opening night in Indianapolis.
8: And the white line's getting longer, and the saddle's getting cold.
1: Tickets for Thursday, August 20th at Gainbridge Fieldhouse are now on sale on Ticketmaster. The Blame It All on My Roots tour will also have a matinee show on Sunday. So that makes four nights of Garth in Indianapolis, August 20th through the 23rd. I'm Jarrett Lewis. 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
4: From the Tri-County Weather Center, I'm Bill Banks on All News 1520 WKVI. 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Starting this afternoon, a chance of showers and thunderstorms followed by partly sunny skies, high near 88. Tonight, a chance of showers and thunderstorms, then patchy smoke. Mostly clear with a low around 62. Sunday brings patchy smoke and mostly sunny skies with a high near 80. Currently, it's 89 and overcast. I'm Bill Banks. 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
15: This is a Bloomberg Money Minute. Wall Street wrapping up this Friday and this week to the downside. That's on a continued sell-off in chipmaker shares and shares of a lot of AI-related companies as investors question the amount of money big tech has spent on AI and whether and when it's going to pay off. At the close, the Dow down 407 points. That's 0.75% lower. The Nasdaq down almost 1.5%, 362 points. The S&P was down 1%, 76 points. Today marked the sixth day in a row of worsening hostilities between the U.S. and Iran. And with that, oil shot up 4%. It closed at $82.49 a barrel. Meantime, AAA says the average price of a gallon of regular gas nationwide is just under $4 and trending higher. And Meta Platforms is now in talks to lease out computing power to Anthropic, the maker of the Claude chatbot. It's in a deal that the New York Times says could be worth at least $10 billion over the next 2 years. Tom Busby, Bloomberg Radio.
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15: A crop update from Central Indiana. I'm CJ Miller, and this is Hoosier Ag Today News, brought to you by the Indiana State Fair, always a hit. 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
22: I'd say where we're at, we're pretty fortunate, even though we had a tough start.
15: And that's Shelby County farmer David Lawson, who says the tough start has been followed by a grueling stretch of midsummer heat and severe lack of moisture. While some areas of northern Indiana have seen significant rainfall, Shelby County has missed out. He says they've only received about a tenth of an inch of rain over the past 2 weeks.
22: It has affected the pollination in some areas where the kernels are kind of erratic, and that could be a big problem.
15: Hear more from Shelby County farmer David Lawson at HoosierAgToday.com. I'm CJ Miller, Hoosier Ag Today News.
23: Turning now to funeral arrangements. Burial services will take place for 72-year-old Roy Dean Smith Saturday, July 18th at noon Central Time at Eagle Creek Cemetery in Knox, where military graveside services will be conducted. Memorials may be made to Muscular Dystrophy Association. Services have been entrusted to Brayman & Son Memorial Chapel in memory of 72-year-old Roy Dean Smith of Grovertown. 69-year-old Connie S. Smith Eckert passed away July 9th. There will be a celebration of Connie's life to be held July 20th at 1 p.m. Eastern Time at Highland Cemetery in North Judson. Arrangements have been entrusted to O'Donnell Funeral Home in memory of 69-year-old Connie S. Smith Eckert. Remember, you can find complete obituary information online at WKVI.com.
4: From the Tri-County Weather Center, I'm Bill Banks on All News 1520 WKVI. 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Starting this afternoon, a chance of showers and thunderstorms followed by partly sunny skies, high near 88. Tonight, a chance of showers and thunderstorms, then patchy smoke. Mostly clear with a low around 62. Sunday brings patchy smoke and mostly sunny skies with a high near 80. Currently, it's 89 and overcast. I'm Bill Banks. 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
0: 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A record-breaking night for Caitlin Clark.
1: Clark, Gamebridge logo, right wing. Johnson reaches in, knocked it. Clark gets it back, halfway through the shot clock, at the logo. Step back, sidestep, three left wing, go!
0: That audio from the Fever Radio Network in a game where they went from up 17 in the second quarter to down 8 with just 6 minutes to go. That three-pointer gave the Fever the lead with 38 seconds to play. They came back behind Clark's 45 points and 10 assist performance. She becomes the first player to put up that stat line in the 30-year history of the WNBA. She also became the fastest player in the history of the league to reach 200 three-pointers, making 6 of them last night. Lastly, Kelsey Mitchell also had 30 points. It's the second time in the Fever's history they've had teammates score 30-plus, the other occurring when Clark and Aaliyah Boston scored over 30 against the Chicago Sky back in June. It's a quick turnaround for the Fever as they get back in action tonight against the New York Liberty at home at 8 p.m. Eastern. Major League Baseball back in action after the All-Star break, and it was Indiana's own Colson Montgomery breaking the game open for the Chicago White Sox.
7: Montgomery drives this one to the gap. It's down for a hit. Gets all the way to the wall. That will clear the bases. Colson Montgomery, a bases-clearing double.
0: They take a half-game lead on the Cleveland Guardians for the AL Central lead. The Guardians did not play yesterday after their game was postponed due to poor air quality from the Canadian wildfires. Elsewhere, the Cubs fall to the Twins, while the Reds get a 7-2 road win in Colorado against the Rockies. For Network Indiana, I'm Caleb Zuber.
2: This is a Fox News alert. I'm Carmen Roberts. The U.S. military says 2 troops are dead and 1 is missing after Iranian attacks on a base in Jordan. We get more from Fox's Lucas Tomlinson in Tel Aviv on ongoing attacks.
3: The Pentagon says 13 U.S. troops, 10 soldiers, and 3 sailors have been wounded in action this week at various bases in the Middle East, likely from Iran's continued attacks in Bahrain, Kuwait, and Jordan.
2: And Iran is warning people to stay away from U.S. military bases in the Gulf region as that conflict takes another dangerous turn. A judge blocks South Dakota's ban on abortion advertising by a nonprofit.
8: The ruling does not strike down the law. The plaintiffs filed a suit in May, arguing the abortion advertising ban violates freedom of speech.
2: Deborah Valentine, America's listening to Fox News.
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9: I'm Jarrett Lewis. A new state law is keeping Indy's I-465 electronic speed limit signs from changing speeds. NDOT used the signs to slow traffic during bad conditions and help prevent crashes, but lawmakers now require the speed limit to stay at 65 miles per hour.
10: All I did was do an amendment into a transportation bill that said you're not following the law that the legislature enacted.
9: State Senator Aaron Freeman told Fox 59 the signs were placed about every mile along I-465 southeast side between I-65 and I-70 in both directions. NDOT says the 62 electronic signs cost nearly $500,000. Indiana is among five states where health officials are warning Taco Bell customers about shredded lettuce linked to a nationwide outbreak.
11: Health officials are tracking the cyclosporiasis outbreak, which is caused by a parasite often transmitted through contaminated food or water.
12: It could end several weeks after they've identified a source and been able to issue those consumer safety recalls or being able to kind of make sure that any source is off the market.
11: Dr. Kavita Patel says thousands of people across the five affected states, including Indiana, Kentucky, and Ohio, reported eating at Taco Bell before getting sick. The parasite causes severe stomach issues, including watery diarrhea, cramps, and fatigue. Jake McDaniel, Network Indiana.
9: The Indiana Fever are in action tonight, taking on the Seattle Storm at Gainbridge Fieldhouse. Tip-off is set for 7:30. And due to such high demand, Garth Brooks is adding a new opening night in Indianapolis.
13: And the white line's getting longer, and the saddle's getting cold.
9: Tickets for Thursday, August 20th at Gainbridge Fieldhouse are now on sale on Ticketmaster. The Blame It All on My Roots tour will also have a matinee show on Sunday. So that makes four nights of Garth in Indianapolis, August 20th through the 23rd. I'm Jarrett Lewis. 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
31: Culver Man has been arrested after a domestic incident. I'm Rusty Nixon, Max 98.3 FM News. June 17th at 12:48 a.m., the Marshall County Central Dispatch Center received a call from 214 West Washington Street in Culver requesting assistance for a domestic situation. Officer Larry Jolly of the Culver Police Department arrived. He was provided with information that a man and woman occupied that apartment. The man, later identified as Gregory Looney, had allegedly been consuming alcoholic beverages and left the residence before the arrival of police. Looney had allegedly broken a window on a door at the apartment. During the course of the investigation, Looney was found walking on Washington Street toward the investigating officer and exhibiting signs of intoxication. While he was being detained, Looney kicked at Jolly in the leg and continued to resist detention. Marshall County Sheriff's deputies arrived on the scene, and while being transported, Looney did minor damage to the patrol car, and as he was being placed in the deputy's vehicle, he kicked the deputy in the leg. Arriving at the hospital for jail clearance, he continued to be disruptive to others in the emergency department. He was incarcerated on preliminary charges of public intoxication, disorderly conduct, criminal mischief, resisting law enforcement, and battery of a law enforcement officer. Suspects are considered innocent until proven guilty in a court of law. Wednesday, June 17th, officers with the Marshall County Drug Task Force executed a search warrant in the 100 block of Troyer Street in La Paz. During the warrant service, two adults and two minor children were located in the residence. Officers located evidence of suspected methamphetamine use and marijuana use within that residence. The Indiana Department of Child Services responded to the scene and removed the children from that home. Amber Cole, 36, of La Paz, was arrested for possession of methamphetamine, a level 6 felony, maintaining a common nuisance, a level 6 felony, neglect of a dependent, a level 6 felony, and possession of marijuana. James Centers, 28, of Knox, was arrested for possession of marijuana and visiting a common nuisance. Suspects are considered innocent until proven guilty in a court of law. City of Plymouth will have meetings of the Board of Public Works and Safety and the Common Council on Monday, June 22nd, beginning with the Board of Works at 6 p.m. On that agenda, reports from various city department heads and a request for reimbursement from JLBS Construction. Immediately afterwards, the Common Council will hold its meeting. On that agenda, a public hearing for additional appropriations resolution and an ordinance on second and third reading for vacating a portion of the alley east of Dora Lane. First reading of an ordinance amending the fee schedule for the Aviation Department and a resolution for additional appropriations. Also on the agenda are updates from One Marshall County and the Comprehensive Plan. Both meetings are held in the council chambers on the second floor of the city building. Those attending should enter by the Garrow Street entrance. If you need special accommodation to attend that meeting, contact the ADA coordinator at 574-936-2948. Both meetings will be live streamed on YouTube. I'm Rusty Nixon, Max 98.3 FM News. 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
1: From the Tri-County Weather Center, I'm Bill Banks on All News 1520 WKVI. 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Starting this afternoon, a chance of showers and thunderstorms followed by partly sunny skies, high near 88. Tonight, a chance of showers and thunderstorms, then patchy smoke. Mostly clear with a low around 62. Sunday brings patchy smoke and mostly sunny skies with a high near 80. Currently, it's 89 and overcast. I'm Bill Banks. 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
14: This is a Bloomberg Money Minute. Wall Street wrapping up this Friday and this week to the downside. That's on a continued sell-off in chipmaker shares and shares of a lot of AI-related companies as investors question the amount of money big tech has spent on AI and whether and when it's going to pay off. At the close, the Dow down 407 points. That's 0.75% lower. The Nasdaq down almost 1.5%, 362 points. The S&P was down 1%, 76 points. Today marked the sixth day in a row of worsening hostilities between the U.S. and Iran. And with that, oil shot up 4%. It closed at $82.49 a barrel. Meantime, AAA says the average price of a gallon of regular gas nationwide is just under $4 and trending higher. And Meta Platforms is now in talks to lease out computing power to Anthropic, the maker of the Claude chatbot. It's in a deal that the New York Times says could be worth at least $10 billion over the next 2 years. Tom Busby, Bloomberg Radio.
15: Every day, I wake up at 5 a.m. to give Dad his medicine. 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
14: 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I'm CJ Miller, and this is Hoosier Ag Today News, brought to you by the Indiana State Fair, always a hit. 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
19: I'd say where we're at, we're pretty fortunate, even though we had a tough start.
14: And that's Shelby County farmer David Lawson, who says the tough start has been followed by a grueling stretch of midsummer heat and severe lack of moisture. While some areas of northern Indiana have seen significant rainfall, Shelby County has missed out. He says they've only received about a tenth of an inch of rain over the past 2 weeks.
19: It has affected the pollination in some areas where the kernels are kind of erratic, and that could be a big problem.
14: Hear more from Shelby County farmer David Lawson at HoosierAgToday.com. I'm CJ Miller, Hoosier Ag Today News.
1: From the Tri-County Weather Center, I'm Bill Banks on All News 1520 WKVI. 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Starting this afternoon, a chance of showers and thunderstorms followed by partly sunny skies, high near 88. Tonight, a chance of showers and thunderstorms, then patchy smoke. Mostly clear with a low around 62. Sunday brings patchy smoke and mostly sunny skies with a high near 80. Currently, it's 89 and overcast. I'm Bill Banks. 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
20: ABC News, I'm Chuck Sievertson. The Iran war kills more Americans. The U.S. military says two service members were killed in Jordan by Iranian missiles and drones, a third service member missing in action. Writing on X, Defense Secretary Pete Hegseth wrote, "Godspeed, heroes. Their sacrifice only stiffens our resolve." ABC's Stephen Portnoy in Washington.
21: The new supreme leader of Iran puts out a social media message warning of unforgettable lessons for America. And Iran's deputy foreign minister says his country has suspended its commitments under the memorandum of understanding that President Trump signed last month.
20: It's still smoky and hazardous to breathe for millions in the Midwest and East because of the wind carrying smoke from wildfires in Canada and Minnesota. Some relief from Cleveland to the east from storms. Source of the stomach bug affecting thousands has been traced to iceberg lettuce in Mexico and a supplier to Taco Bell's in five states. Taco Bell pulling lettuce from its restaurants nationwide. This is ABC News. Israeli air attacks in Gaza City have been increasing. Today, at least nine Palestinians were killed, including three children, say officials at the local Shifa hospital. Six others were wounded, some of them children. Israel's military says it targeted Hamas infrastructure and had located Hamas militants in the area. Two families accusing a North Dakota hospital of sending two babies home with the wrong families 38 years ago. An at-home DNA test led Kyle Bylin to a biological aunt on a genealogy platform. Bylin and Jeremy Morrison were the only babies born on January 26, 1988, at Unity Medical Center in Grafton, North Dakota. Bylin.
6: Raising awareness for the incident itself, because for all we know, this is something that could have happened more than once.
20: The hospital says it's working to better understand what happened, but has uncovered no evidence that its administration or staff were responsible for the error. Chuck Sievertson, ABC News.
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11: No more changing the signs. You're listening to Network Indiana. I'm Jarrett Lewis. A new state law is keeping Indy's I-465 electronic speed limit signs from changing speeds. NDOT used the signs to slow traffic during bad conditions and help prevent crashes, but lawmakers now require the speed limit to stay at 65 miles per hour.
12: All I did was do an amendment into a transportation bill that said, you're not following the law that the legislature enacted.
11: State Senator Aaron Freeman told Fox 59 the signs were placed about every mile along I-465 southeast side between I-65 and I-70 in both directions. NDOT says the 62 electronic signs cost nearly $500,000. Indiana is among five states where health officials are warning Taco Bell customers about shredded lettuce linked to a nationwide outbreak.
13: Health officials are tracking the cyclosporiasis outbreak, which is caused by a parasite often transmitted through contaminated food or water.
22: It could end several weeks after they've identified a source and been able to issue those consumer safety recalls or being able to kind of make sure that any source is off the market.
13: Dr. Kavita Patel says thousands of people across the five affected states, including Indiana, Kentucky, and Ohio, reported eating at Taco Bell before getting sick. The parasite causes severe stomach issues, including watery diarrhea, cramps, and fatigue. Jake McDaniel, Network Indiana.
11: The Indiana Fever are in action tonight, taking on the Seattle Storm at Gainbridge Fieldhouse. Tip-off is set for 7:30. And due to such high demand, Garth Brooks is adding a new opening night in Indianapolis.
23: And the white line's getting longer, and the saddle's getting cold.
11: Tickets for Thursday, August 20th at Gainbridge Fieldhouse are now on sale on Ticketmaster. The Blame It All on My Roots tour will also have a matinee show on Sunday. So that makes four nights of Garth in Indianapolis, August 20th through the 23rd. I'm Jarrett Lewis. 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
1: 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Starting this afternoon, a chance of showers and thunderstorms followed by partly sunny skies, high near 88. Tonight, a chance of showers and thunderstorms, then patchy smoke. Mostly clear with a low around 62. Sunday brings patchy smoke and mostly sunny skies with a high near 80. Currently, it's 89 and overcast. I'm Bill Banks. 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
14: This is a Bloomberg Money Minute. Wall Street wrapping up this Friday and this week to the downside. That's on a continued sell-off in chipmaker shares and shares of a lot of AI-related companies as investors question the amount of money big tech has spent on AI and whether and when it's going to pay off. At the close, the Dow down 407 points. That's 0.75% lower. The Nasdaq down almost 1.5%, 362 points. The S&P was down 1%, 76 points. Today marked the sixth day in a row of worsening hostilities between the U.S. and Iran. And with that, oil shot up 4%. It closed at $82.49 a barrel. Meantime, AAA says the average price of a gallon of regular gas nationwide is just under $4 and trending higher. And Meta Platforms is now in talks to lease out computing power to Anthropic, the maker of the Claude chatbot. It's in a deal that the New York Times says could be worth at least $10 billion over the next 2 years. Tom Busby, Bloomberg Radio.
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6: A crop update from Central Indiana. I'm CJ Miller, and this is Hoosier Ag Today News, brought to you by the Indiana State Fair, always a hit. Presented by the Indianapolis Indians, celebrate two of America's iconic events at one time during your visit to the Indiana State Fair, August 7th through the 23rd.
12: I'd say where we're at, we're pretty fortunate, even though we had a tough start.
6: And that's Shelby County farmer David Lawson, who says the tough start has been followed by a grueling stretch of midsummer heat and severe lack of moisture. While some areas of northern Indiana have seen significant rainfall, Shelby County has missed out. He says they've only received about a tenth of an inch of rain over the past 2 weeks.
12: It has affected the pollination in some areas where the kernels are kind of erratic, and that

0: town. 69-year-old Connie S. Smith Eckert passed away July 9th. There will be a celebration of Connie's life to be held July 20th at 1 p.m. Eastern Time at Highland Cemetery in North Judson. Arrangements have been entrusted to O'Donnell Funeral Home in memory of 69-year-old Connie S. Smith Eckert. Remember, you can find complete obituary information online at WKVI.com.
1: 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Starting this afternoon, a chance of showers and thunderstorms followed by partly sunny skies, high near 88. Tonight, a chance of showers and thunderstorms, then patchy smoke. Mostly clear with a low around 62. Sunday brings patchy smoke and mostly sunny skies with a high near 80. Currently, it's 89 and overcast. I'm Bill Banks. 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
6: AP News for Friday, July 17th. I'm Ben Thomas. In a statement early Saturday, Iran's military claimed that two oil tankers exploded and caught fire as they attempted to transit a mined route in the Strait of Hormuz. U.S. Central Command calls the report false. U.S. strikes on Iran have been widening, hitting more bridges and energy sites. On state television, a senior advisor to Iran's supreme leader, General Mohsen Rezai, threatened a full-scale offensive if the U.S. attacks continue for another 2 or 3 days, saying Iran will not limit itself to mere retaliation. In Texas, after days of downpours and extensive flooding, Emergency Management Chief Nim Kidd says the rains may have left, but not the danger.
7: Rains that fell further north or upriver that worked its way through here, continuing to push their way downstream.
6: Storms in the forecast this weekend could help air quality as millions of people in the Great Lakes, Northeast, and Mid-Atlantic have been getting smoke from uncontrolled wildfires in Minnesota and Canada. The Interior Department's canceled a rule meant to protect plants and animals threatened with extinction. Species will now need individualized protection plans, a potentially lengthy process during which companies could seek exemptions. It's the latest Trump administration move to dismantle the Endangered Species Act. And Haya Panjwani reports.
8: Federal health officials have identified lettuce from Mexico served by Taco Bell locations across 5 U.S. states as a source of the widespread outbreak of the diarrhea-causing parasite Cyclospora. The Centers for Disease Control and Prevention confirmed the source and warned consumers not to eat shredded iceberg lettuce from Taco Bell restaurants in Indiana, Kentucky, Michigan, Ohio, and West Virginia. Officials have identified a single supplier of the lettuce. The federal warnings to consumers didn't identify the company, but a federal official who was briefed on the investigation and not authorized to discuss it told the AP it was Taylor Farms in Salinas, California. I'm Haya Panjwani.
6: This is AP News. A World Cup photo for the ages.
9: Lamine Yamal plays for Spain, Lionel Messi for Argentina. 17 years ago, in a photo shoot, teenage Lionel Messi bathed a cute little baby boy in a plastic bathtub. It was Lamine Yamal. Mikel Merino is Yamal's teammate.
10: It's funny how life works sometimes. It has these special situations that you think is scripted by someone, but it's just how, you know, life works and the coincidence of life.
9: AP freelance photographer Joan Monfort took the picture.
11: Cuando Lamine se encuentra con Messi.
9: He says the stars align when Lamine meets Messi, but not with the younger Messi, but rather today's Messi, 17 years later, alongside the star player Yamal seems destined to be. Yamal's mother won a raffle for Lamine to be in that photo shoot. I'm Ed Donahue.
6: The latest through the weekend at apnews.com. I'm Ben Thomas. Thanks for listening.
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3: No more changing the sun. You're listening to Network Indiana. I'm Jarrett Lewis. A new state law is keeping Indy's I-465 electronic speed limit signs from changing speeds. NDOT used the signs to slow traffic during bad conditions and help prevent crashes, but lawmakers now require the speed limit to stay at 65 miles per hour.
4: All I did was do an amendment into a transportation bill that said, you're not following the law that the legislature enacted.
3: State Senator Aaron Freeman told Fox 59 the signs were placed about every mile along I-465 southeast side between I-65 and I-70 in both directions. NDOT says the 62 electronic signs cost nearly $500,000. Indiana is among five states where health officials are warning Taco Bell customers about shredded lettuce linked to a nationwide outbreak.
5: Health officials are tracking the cyclosporiasis outbreak, which is caused by a parasite often transmitted through contaminated food or water.
6: It could end several weeks after they've identified a source and been able to issue those consumer safety recalls or being able to kind of make sure that any source is off the market.
5: Dr. Kavita Patel says thousands of people across the five affected states, including Indiana, Kentucky, and Ohio, reported eating at Taco Bell before getting sick. The parasite causes severe stomach issues, including watery diarrhea, cramps, and fatigue. Jake McDaniel, Network Indiana.
3: The Indiana Fever are in action tonight, taking on the Seattle Storm at Gainbridge Fieldhouse. Tip-off is set for 7:30. And due to such high demand, Garth Brooks is adding a new opening night in Indianapolis.
7: And the white line's getting longer, and the saddle's getting cold.
3: Tickets for Thursday, August 20th at Gainbridge Fieldhouse are now on sale on Ticketmaster. The Blame It All on My Roots tour will also have a matinee show on Sunday. So that makes four nights of Garth in Indianapolis, August 20th through the 23rd. I'm Jarrett Lewis. 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
13: Culver man has been arrested after a domestic incident. I'm Rusty Nixon, Max 98.3 FM News. June 17th at 12:48 a.m., the Marshall County Central Dispatch Center received a call from 214 West Washington Street in Culver requesting assistance for a domestic situation. Officer Larry Jolly of the Culver Police Department arrived. He was provided with information that a man and woman occupied that apartment. The man, later identified as Gregory Looney, had allegedly been consuming alcoholic beverages and left the residence before the arrival of police. Looney had allegedly broken a window on a door at the apartment. During the course of the investigation, Looney was found walking on Washington Street toward the investigating officer and exhibiting signs of intoxication. While he was being detained, Looney kicked at Jolly in the leg and continued to resist detention. Marshall County Sheriff's deputies arrived on the scene, and while being transported, Looney did minor damage to the patrol car, and as he was being placed in the deputy's vehicle, he kicked the deputy in the leg. Arriving at the hospital for jail clearance, he continued to be disruptive to others in the emergency department. He was incarcerated on preliminary charges of public intoxication, disorderly conduct, criminal mischief, resisting law enforcement, and battery of a law enforcement officer. Suspects are considered innocent until proven guilty in a court of law. Wednesday, June 17th, officers with the Marshall County Drug Task Force executed a search warrant in the 100 block of Troyer Street in La Paz. During the warrant service, two adults and two minor children were located in the residence. Officers located evidence of suspected methamphetamine use and marijuana use within that residence. The Indiana Department of Child Services responded to the scene and removed the children from that home. Amber Cole, 36, of La Paz, was arrested for possession of methamphetamine, a level 6 felony, maintaining a common nuisance, a level 6 felony, neglect of a dependent, a level 6 felony, and possession of marijuana. James Centers, 28, of Knox, was arrested for possession of marijuana and visiting a common nuisance. Suspects are considered innocent until proven guilty in a court of law. City of Plymouth will have meetings of the Board of Public Works and Safety and the Common Council on Monday, June 22nd, beginning with the Board of Works at 6 p.m. On that agenda, reports from various city department heads and a request for reimbursement from JLBS Construction. Immediately afterwards, the Common Council will hold its meeting. On that agenda, a public hearing for additional appropriations resolution and an ordinance on second and third reading for vacating a portion of the alley east of Dora Lane. First reading of an ordinance amending the fee schedule for the Aviation Department and a resolution for additional appropriations. Also on the agenda are updates from One Marshall County and the Comprehensive Plan. Both meetings are held in the council chambers on the second floor of the city building. Those attending should enter by the Garrow Street entrance. If you need special accommodation to attend that meeting, contact the ADA coordinator at 574-936-2948. Both meetings will be live streamed on YouTube. I'm Rusty Nixon, Max 98.3 FM News. 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
2: From the Tri-County Weather Center, I'm Bill Banks on All News 1520 WKVI. 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Starting this afternoon, a chance of showers and thunderstorms followed by partly sunny skies, high near 88. Tonight, a chance of showers and thunderstorms, then patchy smoke. Mostly clear with a low around 62. Sunday brings patchy smoke and mostly sunny skies with a high near 80. Currently, it's 89 and overcast. I'm Bill Banks. For your local forecast 24/7, visit WKVI.com.
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2: ABC News, I'm Chuck Sievertson. The war with Iran kills and wounds more Americans. The U.S. military says two service members were killed in Jordan in an attack by Iranian missiles and drones. A third service member is missing in action. Four more were wounded. ABC's Stephen Portnoy in Washington.
23: In total, some 427 U.S. service members have now been wounded and 16 have lost their lives in the Iran war. This, as the new supreme leader of Iran puts out a social media message warning of unforgettable lessons for America.
2: Hazardous, unhealthy air is over millions of Americans from the Midwest to the East because of smoke from wildfires in Canada and Minnesota. Cleanup efforts where Guadalupe River flooding hit Texas towns a year after the last destructive flooding. The source of the stomach bug affecting thousands has been traced by the FDA to iceberg lettuce in Mexico and a supplier to Taco Bell's in five states. Taco Bell's pulled lettuce from its restaurants nationwide. This is ABC News. State bribery laws are the issue regarding Elon Musk having offered million-dollar payments to voters in last year's Wisconsin State Supreme Court election.
24: The Wisconsin Elections Commission recently referred complaints about Elon Musk's $1 million payments to the Brown County DA. They have found that there is probable cause that Wisconsin law has been violated.
2: Green Bay State Rep. Ahmad Rivera-Wagner. Tomorrow is the big night of the World Cup Championship in the New York City area, Rutherford, New Jersey. Spain and Argentina will square off. ESPN senior writer Gab Marcotti.
25: Most of these Spain players are not coming off great seasons at club level, but what they do is they keep the ball exceptionally well. They're a high possession team. They're a blue collar team against an Argentina side who, you know, have individual match winners beyond Lionel Messi, but really are geared around him.
2: Gab Marcotti, Chuck Sievertson, ABC News.
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1: Starting next week, just like today, you're listening to Network Indiana. I'm Jarrett Lewis. A no-zone action day is now being called for Sunday and Monday from the Indianapolis Office of Sustainability due to high levels of pollution.
3: Wildfires that are burning in Canada, that smoke has made its way down to us in central Indiana.
1: Community Engagement Manager Mads Gullion says if you fall under a sensitive group, like if you're older, pregnant, or have chronic conditions, avoid too much time outdoors and use an air purifier in your home if you have one. An 18-year-old is being charged as the lead suspect in a shooting that injured six people last weekend outside an Anderson gas station. Troy Novotny is facing multiple charges, including aggravated battery and dangerous possession of a firearm. He's now sitting in the Madison County Jail. Four men are behind bars in Hamilton County following a multi-day undercover sting targeting online child predators. Jeanette Cruz reports.
4: Noblesville police say detectives posed as teens between 13 and 15 years old on various apps and websites all week. Investigators say the suspects continued chatting even after being repeatedly told they were talking to a minor. The operation ended Thursday when police arrested four men who arranged in-person meetings for unlawful sexual activity. The men were from Fishers, Kokomo, Greenfield, and Chicago and are now in the Hamilton County Jail facing multiple felony charges, including child solicitation and sex trafficking. Jeanette Cruz, Network Indiana.
1: Gas prices up even more to end the work week in Indiana. The average is now $3.37 a gallon. The nationwide average is $3.98. And the Indiana Fever have the Seattle Storm this evening at Gainbridge Fieldhouse, coming off their loss to Golden State a couple nights ago. Head coach Stephanie White says fatigue from their recent road trip was a factor.
5: Everybody in this league goes through this. You know, this is not, it's not something that we're going to be immune to and everybody else isn't. I just think we've got to, our mentality to start the ball game needed to be better.
1: The Fever won their previous and only meeting with Seattle. Tonight's tip-off is at 7:30. I'm Jarrett Lewis. 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
2: From the Tri-County Weather Center, I'm Bill Banks on All News 1520 WKVI. 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Starting this afternoon, showers and thunderstorms are on the way with a high near 90. A chance of precipitation is around 80%. Tonight, showers and thunderstorms are likely becoming partly cloudy with a low around 72. The chance of precipitation remains at 80%. Currently, it's 84 and overcast. I'm Bill Banks. 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
11: This is a Bloomberg Money Minute. Wall Street wrapping up this Friday and this week to the downside. That's on a continued sell-off in chipmaker shares and shares of a lot of AI-related companies. as investors question the amount of money big tech has spent on AI and whether and when it's going to pay off. At the close, the Dow down 407 points. That's 0.75% lower. The Nasdaq down almost 1.5%, 362 points. The S&P was down 1%, 76 points. Today marked the sixth day in a row of worsening hostilities between the U.S. and Iran. And with that, oil shot up 4%. It closed at $82.49 a barrel. Meantime, AAA says the average price of a gallon of regular gas nationwide is just under $4 and trending higher. And Meta Platforms is now in talks to lease out computing power to Anthropic, the maker of the Claude chatbot. It's in a deal that the New York Times says could be worth at least $10 billion over the next 2 years. Tom Busby, Bloomberg Radio.
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11: 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I'm CJ Miller, and this is Hoosier Ag Today News, brought to you by the Indiana State Fair, always a hit. 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
16: I'd say where we're at, we're pretty fortunate, even though we had a tough start.
11: And that's Shelby County farmer David Lawson, who says the tough start has been followed by a grueling stretch of midsummer heat and severe lack of moisture. While some areas of northern Indiana have seen significant rainfall, Shelby County has missed out. He says they've only received about a tenth of an inch of rain over the past 2 weeks.
16: It has affected the pollination in some areas where the kernels are kind of erratic, and that could be a big problem.
11: Hear more from Shelby County farmer David Lawson at HoosierAgToday.com. I'm CJ Miller, Hoosier Ag Today News.
17: Turning now to funeral arrangements. 74-year-old Kenneth Wayne Ellis, Sr. of North Judson, passed away July 10th. Cremation will take place at Frayne Crematory in Winnemac. Arrangements have been entrusted to Frayne Mortuary in Winnemac for 74-year-old Kenneth Wayne Ellis, Sr. of North Judson. 89-year-old John G. Jack Goble of Winnemac passed away July 14th. Visitation will take place from 4 to 8 p.m. Eastern Time this evening, Friday, July 17th, at Frayne Mortuary in Winnemac. Funeral services will be held at 11 a.m. Eastern Time tomorrow, Saturday, July 18th, at Winnemac First United Methodist Church. Memorial contributions may be made to Winnemac First United Methodist Church or to Gideon's International in memory of 89-year-old John G. Jack Goble of Winnemac. Burial services will take place for 72-year-old Roy Dean Smith tomorrow, Saturday, July 18th at noon Central Time at Eagle Creek Cemetery in Knox, where military graveside services will be conducted. Memorials may be made to Muscular Dystrophy Association. Services have been entrusted to Brayman & Son Memorial Chapel in memory of 72-year-old Roy Dean Smith of Grovertown. 69-year-old Connie S. Smith Eckert passed away July 9th. There will be a celebration of Connie's life to be held July 20th at 1 p.m. Eastern Time at Highland Cemetery in North Judson. Arrangements have been entrusted to O'Donnell Funeral Home in memory of 69-year-old Connie S. Smith Eckert. Remember, you can find complete obituary information online at WKVI.com.
2: From the Tri-County Weather Center, I'm Bill Banks on All News 1520 WKVI. 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Starting this afternoon, showers and thunderstorms are on the way with a high near 90. A chance of precipitation is around 80%. Tonight, showers and thunderstorms are likely becoming partly cloudy with a low around 72. The chance of precipitation remains at 80%. Currently, it's 84 and overcast. I'm Bill Banks. For your local forecast 24/7, visit WKVI.com.
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19: Clark, Gainbridge logo, right wing. Johnson reaches in, knocked it. Clark gets it back, halfway through the shot clock, at the logo. Step back, sidestep, three left wing. Good! Caitlin Clark, a Fever franchise record, 41 points!
18: That audio from the Fever Radio Network in a game where they went from up 17 in the second quarter to down 8 with just 6 minutes to go. That three-pointer gave the Fever the lead with 38 seconds to play. They came back behind Clark's 45 points and 10 assist performance. She becomes the first player to put up that stat line in the 30-year history of the WNBA. She also became the fastest player in the history of the league to reach 200 three-pointers, making 6 of them last night. Lastly, Kelsey Mitchell also had 30 points. It's the second time in the Fever's history they've had teammates score 30-plus, the other occurring when Clark and Aaliyah Boston scored over 30 against the Chicago Sky back in June. It's a quick turnaround for the Fever as they get back in action tonight against the New York Liberty at home at 8 p.m. Eastern. Major League Baseball back in action after the All-Star break, and it was Indiana's own Colson Montgomery breaking the game open for the Chicago White Sox.
20: Montgomery drives this one to the gap. It's down for a hit. Gets all the way to the wall. That will clear the bases. Colson Montgomery, a bases-clearing double.
18: They take a half-game lead on the Cleveland Guardians for the AL Central lead. The Guardians did not play yesterday after their game was postponed due to poor air quality from the Canadian wildfires. Elsewhere, the Cubs fall to the Twins, while the Reds get a 7-2 road win in Colorado against the Rockies. For Network Indiana, I'm Caleb Zuber.
21: Stevens U.S. Central Command saying two U.S. service members have been killed, one missing after an Iranian attack on a base in Jordan. All this coming amid air raid sirens sounding earlier across Kuwait City. Kuwait saying it intercepted missiles, but officials say some strikes did hit water desalinization plants and power plants as well. Some of that wildfire smoke from Canada should be clearing in the mid-Atlantic.
0: That smoke really moving off towards the east a little bit now. That's going to be driven by some rain we're going to see that'll probably knock a lot of this out of the air. And as of this morning, some of the worst areas, Pittsburgh down towards Baltimore, think D.C., the mid-Atlantic, that is where that smoke is at its worst, pushing itself off towards the north and east. That's the direction the winds have been.
21: And that's Fox Weather's Adam Klotz. 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
1: Starting next week, just like today, you're listening to Network Indiana. I'm Jarrett Lewis. A no-zone action day is now being called for Sunday and Monday from the Indianapolis Office of Sustainability due to high levels of pollution.
4: Wildfires that are burning in Canada, that smoke has made its way down to us in central Indiana.
1: Community Engagement Manager Mads Gullion says if you fall under a sensitive group, like if you're older, pregnant, or have chronic conditions, avoid too much time outdoors and use an air purifier in your home if you have one. An 18-year-old is being charged as the lead suspect in a shooting that injured six people last weekend outside an Anderson gas station. Troy Novotny is facing multiple charges, including aggravated battery and dangerous possession of a firearm. He's now sitting in the Madison County Jail. Four men are behind bars in Hamilton County following a multi-day undercover sting targeting online child predators, Johnette Cruz reports.
22: Noblesville police say detectives posed as teens between 13 and 15 years old on various apps and websites all week. Investigators say the suspects continued chatting even after being repeatedly told they were talking to a minor. The operation ended Thursday when police arrested four men who arranged in-person meetings for unlawful sexual activity. The men were from Fishers, Kokomo, Greenfield, and Chicago and are now in the Hamilton County Jail facing multiple felony charges, including child solicitation and sex trafficking. Johnette Cruz, Network Indiana.
1: Gas prices up even more to end the work week in Indiana. The average is now $3.37 a gallon. The nationwide average is $3.98. And the Indiana Fever have the Seattle Storm this evening at Gainbridge Fieldhouse, coming off their loss to Golden State a couple nights ago. Head coach Stephanie White says fatigue from their recent road trip was a factor.
5: Everybody in this league goes through this. You know, this is not, it's not something that we're going to be immune to and everybody else isn't. I just think we've got to, our mentality to start the ball game needed to be better.
1: The Fever won their previous and only meeting with Seattle. Tonight's tip-off is at 7:30. I'm Jarrett Lewis. 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
2: From the Tri-County Weather Center, I'm Bill Banks on All News 1520 WKVI. brought to you by KFC. Starting this afternoon, showers and thunderstorms are likely, with a high near 88. Rainfall amounts could reach between a tenth and a quarter of an inch. Tonight, a chance of showers and thunderstorms, followed by patchy smoke. Mostly clear, with a low around 62. Currently, it's 80 and partly cloudy. I'm Bill Banks. For your local forecast 24/7, visit WKVI.com.
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11: This is a Bloomberg Money Minute. Wall Street wrapping up this Friday and this week to the downside. That's on a continued sell-off in chipmaker shares and shares of a lot of AI-related companies. As investors question the amount of money big tech has spent on AI and whether and when it's going to pay off. At the close, the Dow down 407 points. That's 0.75% lower. The Nasdaq down almost 1.5%, 362 points. The S&P was down 1%, 76 points. Today marked the sixth day in a row of worsening hostilities between the U.S. and Iran. And with that, oil shot up 4%. It closed at $82.49 a barrel. Meantime, AAA says the average price of a gallon of regular gas nationwide is just under $4 and trending higher. And Meta Platforms is now in talks to lease out computing power to Anthropic, the maker of the Claude chatbot. It's in a deal that the New York Times says could be worth at least $10 billion over the next 2 years. Tom Busby, Bloomberg Radio.
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26: 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Congratulations, Gary, on a job well done.
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11: 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I'm CJ Miller, and this is Hoosier Ag Today News, brought to you by the Indiana State Fair, always a hit.
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3: I'd say where we're at, we're pretty fortunate, even though we had a tough start.
0: And that's Shelby County farmer David Lawson, who says the tough start has been followed by a grueling stretch of midsummer heat and severe lack of moisture. While some areas of northern Indiana have seen significant rainfall, Shelby County has missed out. He says they've only received about a tenth of an inch of rain over the past 2 weeks.
3: It has affected the pollination in some areas where the kernels are kind of erratic, and that could be a big problem.
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2: From the Tri-County Weather Center, I'm Bill Banks on All News 1520 WKVI. 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Starting this afternoon, showers and thunderstorms are likely, with a high near 88. Rainfall amounts could reach between a tenth and a quarter of an inch. Tonight, a chance of showers and thunderstorms, followed by patchy smoke. Mostly clear, with a low around 62. Currently, it's 80 and partly cloudy. I'm Bill Banks. For your local forecast 24/7, visit WKVI.com.
8: 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Friday, 24 nuggets for... Ooh, you guessed it, didn't you? $10.
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14: ABC News, I'm Chuck Sievertson. The war with Iran kills and wounds more Americans. The U.S. military says two service members were killed in Jordan in an attack by Iranian missiles and drones. A third service member is missing in action. Four more were wounded. ABC's Stephen Portnoy in Washington.
16: In total, some 427 U.S. service members have now been wounded, and 16 have lost their lives in the Iran war. This, as the new supreme leader of Iran puts out a social media message warning of unforgettable lessons for America.
14: Hazardous, unhealthy air is over millions of Americans from the Midwest to the East because of smoke from wildfires in Canada and Minnesota. Cleanup efforts where Guadalupe River flooding hit Texas towns a year after the last destructive flooding. The source of the stomach bug affecting thousands has been traced by the FDA to iceberg lettuce in Mexico and a supplier to Taco Bell's in five states. Taco Bell's pulled lettuce from its restaurants nationwide. This is ABC News. State bribery laws are the issue regarding Elon Musk having offered million-dollar payments to voters in last year's Wisconsin State Supreme Court election.
17: The Wisconsin Elections Commission recently referred complaints about Elon Musk's $1 million payments to the Brown County DA. They have found that there is probable cause that Wisconsin law has been violated.
14: Green Bay State Rep. Ahmad Rivera-Wagner. Tomorrow is the big night of the World Cup Championship in the New York City area, Rutherford, New Jersey. Spain and Argentina will square off. ESPN senior writer Gab Marcotti.
18: Most of these Spain players are not coming off great seasons at club level, but what they do is they keep the ball exceptionally well. They're a high possession team. They're a blue collar team against an Argentina side who, you know, have individual match winners beyond Lionel Messi, but really are geared around him.
14: Gab Marcotti, Chuck Sievertson, ABC News.
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5: Starting next week, just like today, you're listening to Network Indiana. I'm Jarrett Lewis. A no-zone action day is now being called for Sunday and Monday from the Indianapolis Office of Sustainability due to high levels of pollution.
6: Wildfires that are burning in Canada, that smoke has made its way down to us in central Indiana.
5: Community Engagement Manager Mads Gullion says if you fall under a sensitive group, like if you're older, pregnant, or have chronic conditions, avoid too much time outdoors and use an air purifier in your home if you have one. An 18-year-old is being charged as the lead suspect in a shooting that injured six people last weekend outside an Anderson gas station. Troy Novotny is facing multiple charges, including aggravated battery and dangerous possession of a firearm. He's now sitting in the Madison County Jail. Four men are behind bars in Hamilton County following a multi-day undercover sting targeting online child predators. Jeanette Cruz reports.
7: Noblesville police say detectives posed as teens between 13 and 15 years old on various apps and websites all week. Investigators say the suspects continued chatting even after being repeatedly told they were talking to a minor. The operation ended Thursday when police arrested four men who arranged in-person meetings for unlawful sexual activity. The men were from Fishers, Kokomo, Greenfield, and Chicago and are now in the Hamilton County Jail facing multiple felony charges, including child solicitation and sex trafficking. Jeanette Cruz, Network Indiana.
5: Gas prices up even more to end the work week in Indiana. The average is now $3.37 a gallon. The nationwide average is $3.98. And the Indiana Fever have the Seattle Storm this evening at Gainbridge Fieldhouse, coming off their loss to Golden State a couple nights ago. Head coach Stephanie White says fatigue from their recent road trip was a factor.
9: Everybody in this league goes through this. You know, this is not, it's not something that we're going to be immune to and everybody else isn't. I just think we've got to, our mentality to start the ball game needed to be better.
5: The Fever won their previous and only meeting with Seattle. Tonight's tip-off is at 7:30. I'm Jarrett Lewis. 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
2: From the Tri-County Weather Center, I'm Bill Banks on All News 1520 WKVI. 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Starting this afternoon, showers and thunderstorms are likely, with a high near 88. Rainfall amounts could reach between a tenth and a quarter of an inch. Tonight, a chance of showers and thunderstorms, followed by patchy smoke. Mostly clear, with a low around 62. Currently, it's 80 and partly cloudy. I'm Bill Banks. For your local forecast 24/7, visit WKVI.com.
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11: This is a Bloomberg Money Minute. Wall Street wrapping up this Friday and this week to the downside. That's on a continued sell-off in chipmaker shares and shares of a lot of AI-related companies. as investors question the amount of money big tech has spent on AI and whether and when it's going to pay off. At the close, the Dow down 407 points. That's 0.75% lower. The Nasdaq down almost 1.5%, 362 points. The S&P was down 1%, 76 points. Today marked the sixth day in a row of worsening hostilities between the U.S. and Iran. And with that, oil shot up 4%. It closed at $82.49 a barrel. Meantime, AAA says the average price of a gallon of regular gas nationwide is just under $4 and trending higher. And Meta Platforms is now in talks to lease out computing power to Anthropic, the maker of the Claude chatbot. It's in a deal that the New York Times says could be worth at least $10 billion over the next 2 years. Tom Busby, Bloomberg Radio.
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4: 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I'm CJ Miller, and this is Hoosier Ag Today News, brought to you by the Indiana State Fair, always a hit. 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
5: I'd say where we're at, we're pretty fortunate, even though we had a tough start.
4: And that's Shelby County farmer David Lawson, who says the tough start has been followed by a grueling stretch of midsummer heat and severe lack of moisture. While some areas of northern Indiana have seen significant rainfall, Shelby County has missed out. He says they've only received about a tenth of an inch of rain over the past 2 weeks.
5: It has affected the pollination in some areas where the kernels are kind of erratic, and that could be a big problem.
4: Hear more from Shelby County farmer David Lawson at HoosierAgToday.com. I'm CJ Miller, Hoosier Ag Today News.
6: Turning now to funeral arrangements. 74-year-old Kenneth Wayne Ellis, Sr. of North Judson, passed away July 10th. Cremation will take place at Frayne Crematory in Winnemac. Arrangements have been entrusted to Frayne Mortuary in Winnemac for 74-year-old Kenneth Wayne Ellis, Sr. of North Judson. 89-year-old John G. Jack Goble of Winnemac passed away July 14th. Visitation will take place from 4 to 8 p.m. Eastern Time this evening, Friday, July 17th, at Frayne Mortuary in Winnemac. Funeral services will be held at 11 a.m. Eastern Time tomorrow, Saturday, July 18th, at Winnemac First United Methodist Church. Memorial contributions may be made to Winnemac First United Methodist Church or to Gideon's International in memory of 89-year-old John G. Jack Goble of Winnemac. Burial services will take place for 72-year-old Roy Dean Smith tomorrow, Saturday, July 18th at noon Central Time at Eagle Creek Cemetery in Knox, where military graveside services will be conducted. Memorials may be made to Muscular Dystrophy Association. Services have been entrusted to Brayman & Son Memorial Chapel in memory of 72-year-old Roy Dean Smith of Grovertown. 69-year-old Connie S. Smith Eckert passed away July 9th. There will be a celebration of Connie's life to be held July 20th at 1 p.m. Eastern Time at Highland Cemetery in North Judson. Arrangements have been entrusted to O'Donnell Funeral Home in memory of 69-year-old Connie S. Smith Eckert. Remember, you can find complete obituary information online at WKVI.com.
7: From the Tri-County Weather Center, I'm Bill Banks on All News 1520 WKVI. 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Starting this afternoon, showers and thunderstorms are likely, with a high near 88. Rainfall amounts could reach between a tenth and a quarter of an inch. Tonight, a chance of showers and thunderstorms, followed by patchy smoke. Mostly clear, with a low around 62. Currently, it's 80 and partly cloudy. I'm Bill Banks. For your local forecast 24/7, visit WKVI.com.
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1: AP News for Friday, July 17th. I'm Ben Thomas. In a statement early Saturday, Iran's military claimed that two oil tankers exploded and caught fire as they attempted to transit a mined route in the Strait of Hormuz. U.S. Central Command calls the report false. U.S. strikes on Iran have been widening, hitting more bridges and energy sites. On state television, a senior advisor to Iran's supreme leader, General Mohsen Rezai, threatened a full-scale offensive if the U.S. attacks continue for another 2 or 3 days, saying Iran will not limit itself to mere retaliation. In Texas, after days of downpours and extensive flooding, Emergency Management Chief Nim Kidd says the rains may have left, but not the danger.
2: Rains that fell further north or upriver that worked its way through here, continuing to push their way downstream.
1: Storms in the forecast this weekend could help air quality, as millions of people in the Great Lakes, Northeast, and Mid-Atlantic have been getting smoke from uncontrolled wildfires in Minnesota and Canada. The Interior Department's canceled a rule meant to protect plants and animals threatened with extinction. Species will now need individualized protection plans, a potentially lengthy process during which companies could seek exemptions. It's the latest Trump administration move to dismantle the Endangered Species Act. And Haya Panjwani reports.
3: Federal health officials have identified lettuce from Mexico served by Taco Bell locations across 5 U.S. states as a source of the widespread outbreak of the diarrhea-causing parasite Cyclospora. The Centers for Disease Control and Prevention confirmed the source and warned consumers not to eat shredded iceberg lettuce from Taco Bell restaurants in Indiana, Kentucky, Michigan, Ohio, and West Virginia. Officials have identified a single supplier of the lettuce. The federal warnings to consumers didn't identify the company, but a federal official who was briefed on the investigation and not authorized to discuss it told the AP it was Taylor Farms in Salinas, California. I'm Haya Panjwani.
1: This is AP News. A World Cup photo for the ages.
4: Lamine Yamal plays for Spain, Lionel Messi for Argentina. 17 years ago, in a photo shoot, teenage Lionel Messi bathed a cute little baby boy in a plastic bathtub. It was Lamine Yamal. Mikel Merino is Yamal's teammate.
5: It's funny how life works sometimes. It has these special situations that you think is scripted by someone, but it's just how, you know, life works and the coincidence of life.
4: AP freelance photographer Joan Monfort took the picture.
6: Cuando Lamine se encuentra con Messi.
4: He says the stars align when Lamine meets Messi, but not with the younger Messi, but rather today's Messi, 17 years later, alongside the star player Yamal seems destined to be. Yamal's mother won a raffle for Lamine to be in that photo shoot. I'm Ed Donahue.
1: 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I'm Ben Thomas. Thanks for listening.
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13: Starting next week, just like today, you're listening to Network Indiana. I'm Jarrett Lewis. A no-zone action day is now being called for Sunday and Monday from the Indianapolis Office of Sustainability due to high levels of pollution.
14: Wildfires that are burning in Canada, that smoke has made its way down to us in central Indiana.
13: Community Engagement Manager Mads Golian says if you fall under a sensitive group, like if you're older, pregnant, or have chronic conditions, avoid too much time outdoors and use an air purifier in your home if you have one. An 18-year-old is being charged as the lead suspect in a shooting that injured 6 people last weekend outside an Anderson gas station. Troy Novotny is facing multiple charges, including aggravated battery and dangerous possession of a firearm. He's now sitting in the Madison County Jail. 4 men are behind bars in Hamilton County following a multi-day undercover sting targeting online child predators. Johnette Cruz reports.
15: Noblesville police say detectives posed as teens.

0: between 13 and 15 years old on various apps and websites all week. Investigators say the suspects continued chatting even after being repeatedly told they were talking to a minor. The operation ended Thursday when police arrested four men who arranged in-person meetings for unlawful sexual activity. The men were from Fishers, Kokomo, Greenfield, and Chicago and are now in the Hamilton County Jail facing multiple felony charges, including child solicitation and sex trafficking. Jeanette Cruz, Network Indiana.
1: Gas prices up even more to end the work week. In Indiana, the average is now $3.37 a gallon. The nationwide average is $3.98. And the Indiana Fever have the Seattle Storm this evening at Gainbridge Fieldhouse, coming off their loss to Golden State a couple nights ago. Head coach Stephanie White says fatigue from their recent road trip was a factor.
2: Everybody in this league goes through this. You know, this is not, it's not something that we're going to be immune to and everybody else isn't. I just think we've got to, our mentality to start the ball game needed to be better.
1: The Fever won their previous and only meeting with Seattle. Tonight's tip-off is at 7:30. I'm Jarrett Lewis. 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
5: From the Tri-County Weather Center, I'm Bill Banks on All News 1520 WKVI. 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Starting this afternoon, showers and thunderstorms are likely, with a high near 88. Rainfall amounts could reach between a tenth and a quarter of an inch. Tonight, a chance of showers and thunderstorms, followed by patchy smoke. Mostly clear, with a low around 62. Currently, it's 80 and partly cloudy. I'm Bill Banks. For your local forecast 24/7, visit WKVI.com.
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10: This is a Bloomberg Money Minute. Wall Street wrapping up this Friday and this week to the downside. That's on a continued sell-off in chipmaker shares and shares of a lot of AI-related companies as investors question the amount of money big tech has spent on AI and whether and when it's going to pay off. At the close, the Dow down 407 points. That's 0.75% lower. The Nasdaq down almost 1.5%, 362 points. The S&P was down 1%, 76 points. Today marked the sixth day in a row of worsening hostilities between the U.S. and Iran. And with that, oil shot up 4%. It closed at $82.49 a barrel. Meantime, AAA says the average price of a gallon of regular gas nationwide is just under $4 and trending higher. And Meta Platforms is now in talks to lease out computing power to Anthropic, the maker of the Claude chatbot. It's in a deal that the New York Times says could be worth at least $10 billion over the next 2 years. Tom Busby, Bloomberg Radio.
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3: A crop update from Central Indiana. I'm CJ Miller, and this is Hoosier Ag Today News, brought to you by the Indiana State Fair, always a hit. 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
4: I'd say where we're at, we're pretty fortunate, even though we had a tough start.
3: And that's Shelby County farmer David Lawson, who says the tough start has been followed by a grueling stretch of midsummer heat and severe lack of moisture. While some areas of northern Indiana have seen significant rainfall, Shelby County has missed out. He says they've only received about a tenth of an inch of rain over the past 2 weeks.
4: It has affected the pollination in some areas where the kernels are kind of erratic, and that could be a big problem.
3: Hear more from Shelby County farmer David Lawson at HoosierAgToday.com. I'm CJ Miller, Hoosier Ag Today News.
5: From the Tri-County Weather Center, I'm Bill Banks on All News 1520 WKVI. 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Starting this afternoon, showers and thunderstorms are likely, with a high near 88. Rainfall amounts could reach between a tenth and a quarter of an inch. Tonight, a chance of showers and thunderstorms, followed by patchy smoke. Mostly clear, with a low around 62. Currently, it's 80 and partly cloudy. I'm Bill Banks. For your local forecast 24/7, visit WKVI.com.
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10: ABC News, I'm Chuck Sievertson. The U.S. military says two U.S. service members were killed in Jordan yesterday in an attack by Iranian missiles and drones. A third service member is missing in action. Four more were wounded. On X, Defense Secretary Pete Hegseth wrote, "Godspeed, heroes. Their sacrifice only stiffens our resolve." European Union and Bahrain, as head of a Gulf Nations group, condemn Iranian attacks and reject claims of control by any nation over the Strait of Hormuz. It's still hazardous to breathe for millions in the Midwest and East because of smoke from wildfires in Canada and Minnesota. Kevin Wilson's in New York City, where the National Guard was giving out masks.
11: A little bit scary, a little dangerous. I didn't know the smoke could come so far from Canada.
10: The source of the stomach bug affecting thousands has been traced by the FDA to iceberg lettuce in Mexico and a supplier to Taco Bell's in five states. Taco Bell has pulled lettuce from its restaurants nationwide. This is ABC News. Two families accusing a North Dakota hospital of sending two babies home with the wrong families 38 years ago. An at-home DNA test led Kylie Bylund to a biological aunt on a genealogy platform. Bylund and Jeremy Morrison were the only babies born that day at Unity Med Center, Grafton, North Dakota. Bylund.
12: There have certainly been different times throughout my life when I felt like a black sheep in my family, or that like maybe I was looking for some place that I belonged.
10: The hospital says it's investigating. Staying unique.
13: Most New Jersey voters, 64%, tell the Fairleigh Dickinson poll they oppose changing the rules to allow self-service in New Jersey. 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But the gap between men and women also could be just men saying that they like doing things with their cars.
10: ABC's Wayne Cabot. Chuck Sievertson, ABC News.
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17: 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I'm Jarrett Lewis. A no-zone action day is now being called for Sunday and Monday from the Indianapolis Office of Sustainability due to high levels of pollution.
18: Wildfires that are burning in Canada, that smoke has made its way down to us in central Indiana.
17: Community engagement manager Mads Gullion says if you fall under a sensitive group, like if you're older, pregnant, or have chronic conditions, avoid too much time outdoors and use an air purifier in your home if you have one. An 18-year-old is being charged as the lead suspect in a shooting that injured 6 people last weekend outside an Anderson gas station. Troy Novotny is facing multiple charges, including aggravated battery and dangerous possession of a firearm. He's now sitting in the Madison County Jail. 4 men are behind bars in Hamilton County following a multi-day undercover sting targeting online child predators. Johnette Cruz reports.
19: Noblesville police say detectives posed as teens between 13 and 15 years old on various apps and websites all week. Investigators say the suspects continued chatting even after being repeatedly told they were talking to a minor. The operation ended Thursday when police arrested 4 men who arranged in-person meetings for unlawful sexual activity. The men were from Fishers, Kokomo, Greenfield, and Chicago and are now in the Hamilton County Jail facing multiple felony charges, including child solicitation and sex trafficking. Johnette Cruz, Network Indiana.
17: Gas prices up even more to end the work week in Indiana. The average is now $3.37 a gallon. The nationwide average is $3.98. And the Indiana Fever have the Seattle Storm this evening at Gainbridge Fieldhouse, coming off their loss to Golden State a couple nights ago. Head coach Stephanie White says fatigue from their recent road trip was a factor.
20: Everybody in this league goes through this. You know, this is not, it's not something that we're going to be immune to and everybody else isn't. I just think we've got our mentality to start the ballgame needed to be better.
17: The Fever won their previous and only meeting with Seattle. Tonight's tip-off is at 7:30. I'm Jarrett Lewis. 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
23: The Knox Community School Board will be holding a regular meeting this upcoming Monday, July 20th. I'm Becca Shepherd for Stark County Family Dentistry from the WKVI Information Center. The meeting is scheduled for 6 p.m. Central Time at the Knox Community School Corporation's administrative office. Following the portion of the meeting set aside for public comment, board members will consider multiple personnel recommendations, including 3 resignations, a new hire, staff transfers, and extracurricular appointments for the upcoming 2026-2027 school year. Board members will also receive a treasurer's report, a vendor usage report, proposed NEOLA administrative guidelines, and an affidavit for payment and updates on the Knox Middle School construction project. The board will also discuss the approval of a memorandum of understanding with Bowen Health, as well as field trips and fundraisers for the upcoming school year, the student handbook, and breakfast and lunch prices. If approved, meal prices for the upcoming school year would be $1.75 for breakfast at all schools, $2.60 for lunch at the elementary school, $2.85 for lunch at the middle and high school, and $2.75 for adult breakfast, and finally $5 for adult lunch. After public comment on non-agenda items and comments from administrators and board members, the meeting will be adjourned. The public is invited to attend this meeting. Greenwood's Plan Commission moved the Buc-ee's rezoning proposal forward, but the decision came after a divided discussion. Ryan Hedrick reports.
0: More than 100 people showed up, and most of the voices at the mic were against the project. They're worried about traffic and property values and what a big travel center might mean for the neighborhood. One person held a vote no sign the entire meeting. Other people talked about environmental impacts, even bald eagles that nest nearby. About 90 minutes back and forth, commissioners voted to advance the plan. The Common Council gets the next say. Ryan Hedrick, Network Indiana.
23: West Central Schools has announced registration dates and other important information as the community prepares for the beginning of the 2026-2027 school year. According to the school district, West Central's classes are scheduled to begin Wednesday, August 12th. Registration for West Central Elementary School and Middle and Senior High School will be held Thursday, July 30th from 8 a.m. to 3 p.m. Eastern Time, and again on Friday, July 31st from 1 p.m. to 7 p.m. Eastern Time. School officials said that new students should plan to register in person. Parents and guardians with an email address already on file with the district are expected to receive instructions during the week of July 27th for completing registration through Harmony. District staff will be available during registration to assist families with any questions. The district said it will not assess required curricular textbook fees for the 2026-2027 school year. However, parents may still be responsible for optional certification or credential exam fees associated with certain courses. Any outstanding charges from previous school years will also remain due. West Central Schools will host its Meet the Teacher Night on Monday, August 10th from 6 to 7 p.m. Eastern Time, where families will have an opportunity to drop off school supplies, meet the teachers, and welcome new West Central Elementary principal and assistant principal. Additional registration information can be found on West Central Schools' website. 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Now in their location on Highway 35 next to First Source Bank. 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
5: From the Tri-County Weather Center, I'm Bill Banks on All News 1520 WKVI. 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Starting this afternoon, showers and thunderstorms are likely, with a high near 88. Rainfall amounts could reach between a tenth and a quarter of an inch. Tonight, a chance of showers and thunderstorms, followed by patchy smoke. Mostly clear, with a low around 62. Currently, it's 80 and partly cloudy. I'm Bill Banks. For your local forecast 24/7, visit WKVI.com.
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13: This is a Bloomberg Money Minute. Wall Street wrapping up this Friday and this week to the downside. That's on a continued sell-off in chipmaker shares and shares of a lot of AI-related companies.
1: as investors question the amount of money big tech has spent on AI and whether and when it's going to pay off. At the close, the Dow down 407 points. That's 0.75% lower. The Nasdaq down almost 1.5%, 362 points. The S&P was down 1%, 76 points. Today marked the sixth day in a row of worsening hostilities between the U.S. and Iran. And with that, oil shot up 4%. It closed at $82.49 a barrel. Meantime, AAA says the average price of a gallon of regular gas nationwide is just under $4 and trending higher. And Meta Platforms is now in talks to lease out computing power to Anthropic, the maker of the Claude chatbot. It's in a deal that the New York Times says could be worth at least $10 billion over the next 2 years. Tom Busby, Bloomberg Radio.
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31: 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I'm CJ Miller, and this is Hoosier Ag Today News, brought to you by the Indiana State Fair, always a hit. 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
32: I'd say where we're at, we're pretty fortunate, even though we had a tough start.
31: And that's Shelby County farmer David Lawson, who says the tough start has been followed by a grueling stretch of midsummer heat and severe lack of moisture. While some areas of northern Indiana have seen significant rainfall, Shelby County has missed out. He says they've only received about a tenth of an inch of rain over the past 2 weeks.
32: It has affected the pollination in some areas where the kernels are kind of erratic, and that could be a big problem.
31: Hear more from Shelby County farmer David Lawson at HoosierAgToday.com. I'm CJ Miller, Hoosier Ag Today News.
23: Turning now to funeral arrangements. 74-year-old Kenneth Wayne Ellis, Sr. of North Judson, passed away July 10th. Cremation will take place at Frayne Crematory in Winnemac. Arrangements have been entrusted to Frayne Mortuary in Winnemac for 74-year-old Kenneth Wayne Ellis, Sr. of North Judson. 89-year-old John G. Jack Goble of Winnemac passed away July 14th. Visitation will take place from 4 to 8 p.m. Eastern Time this evening, Friday, July 17th, at Frayne Mortuary in Winnemac. Funeral services will be held at 11 a.m. Eastern Time tomorrow, Saturday, July 18th, at Winnemac First United Methodist Church. Memorial contributions may be made to Winnemac First United Methodist Church or to Gideon's International in memory of 89-year-old John G. Jack Goble of Winnemac. Burial services will take place for 72-year-old Roy Dean Smith tomorrow, Saturday, July 18th at noon Central Time at Eagle Creek Cemetery in Knox, where military graveside services will be conducted. Memorials may be made to Muscular Dystrophy Association. Services have been entrusted to Brayman & Son Memorial Chapel in memory of 72-year-old Roy Dean Smith of Grovertown. 69-year-old Connie S. Smith Eckert passed away July 9th. There will be a celebration of Connie's life to be held July 20th at 1 p.m. Eastern Time at Highland Cemetery in North Judson. Arrangements have been entrusted to O'Donnell Funeral Home in memory of 69-year-old Connie S. Smith Eckert. Remember, you can find complete obituary information online at WKVI.com.
0: 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Starting this afternoon, showers and thunderstorms are likely, with a high near 88. Rainfall amounts could reach between a tenth and a quarter of an inch. Tonight, a chance of showers and thunderstorms, followed by patchy smoke. Mostly clear, with a low around 62. Currently, it's 80 and partly cloudy. I'm Bill Banks. For your local forecast 24/7, visit WKVI.com.
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12: 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A record-breaking night for Caitlin Clark.
14: Clark, Gainbridge logo, right wing. Johnson reaches in, knocked it. Clark gets it back, halfway through the shot clock, at the logo. Step back, sidestep, three left wing. Good! Caitlin Clark, a Fever franchise record, 41 points.
12: That audio from the Fever Radio Network in a game where they went from up 17 in the second quarter to down 8 with just 6 minutes to go. That three-pointer gave the Fever the lead with 38 seconds to play. They came back behind Clark's 45 points and 10 assist performance. She becomes the first player to put up that stat line in the 30-year history of the WNBA. She also became the fastest player in the history of the league to reach 200 three-pointers, making 6 of them last night. Lastly, Kelsey Mitchell also had 30 points. It's the second time in the Fever's history they've had teammates score 30-plus, the other occurring when Clark and Aaliyah Boston scored over 30 against the Chicago Sky back in June. It's a quick turnaround for the Fever as they get back in action tonight against the New York Liberty at home at 8 p.m. Eastern. Major League Baseball back in action after the All-Star break, and it was Indiana's own Colson Montgomery breaking the game open for the Chicago White Sox.
9: Montgomery drives this one to the gap. It's down for a hit. Gets all the way to the wall. That will clear the bases. Colson Montgomery, a bases-clearing double.
12: They take a half-game lead on the Cleveland Guardians for the AL Central lead. The Guardians did not play yesterday after their game was postponed due to poor air quality from the Canadian wildfires. Elsewhere, the Cubs fall to the Twins, while the Reds get a 7-2 road win in Colorado against the Rockies. For Network Indiana, I'm Caleb Zuber.
15: Roberts, 2 U.S. troops are killed in action in war with Iran, and another is missing.
16: Central Command says that this happened Friday as these U.S. service members in Jordan came under missile and drone attacks from Iran. One service member is missing, and 4 others were evacuated to Jordanian hospitals. Secretary of War Pete Hegseth just posted the following quote, "Godspeed, heroes. Their sacrifice only stiffens our resolve."
15: Fox's Alex Hogan. Since the war began, 16 U.S. service members have been killed. Parts of Texas are dealing with severe and widespread flooding, but it could have been worse. Fox Weather's Brandi Campbell.
1: Local leaders have expressed they were grateful for early warning, saying those saved lives.
15: Still, at least two people died and hundreds needed rescuing. America's listening to Fox News.
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4: Starting next week, just like today, you're listening to Network Indiana. I'm Jarrett Lewis. A no-zone action day is now being called for Sunday and Monday from the Indianapolis Office of Sustainability due to high levels of pollution.
5: Wildfires that are burning in Canada, that smoke has made its way down to us in central Indiana.
4: Community Engagement Manager Mads Gullion says if you fall under a sensitive group, like if you're older, pregnant, or have chronic conditions, avoid too much time outdoors and use an air purifier in your home if you have one. An 18-year-old is being charged as the lead suspect in a shooting that injured six people last weekend outside an Anderson gas station. Troy Novotny is facing multiple charges, including aggravated battery and dangerous possession of a firearm. He's now sitting in the Madison County Jail. Four men are behind bars in Hamilton County following a multi-day undercover sting targeting online child predators. Johnette Cruz reports.
7: Noblesville police say detectives posed as teens between 13 and 15 years old on various apps and websites all week. Investigators say the suspects continued chatting even after being repeatedly told they were talking to a minor. The operation ended Thursday when police arrested four men who arranged in-person meetings for unlawful sexual activity. The men were from Fishers, Kokomo, Greenfield, and Chicago and are now in the Hamilton County Jail facing multiple felony charges, including child solicitation and sex trafficking. Johnette Cruz, Network Indiana.
4: Gas prices up even more to end the work week in Indiana. The average is now $3.37 a gallon. The nationwide average is $3.98. And the Indiana Fever have the Seattle Storm this evening at Gainbridge Fieldhouse, coming off their loss to Golden State a couple nights ago. Head coach Stephanie White says fatigue from their recent road trip was a factor.
10: Everybody in this league goes through this. You know, this is not, it's not something that we're going to be immune to and everybody else isn't. I just think we've got to, our mentality to start the ball game needed to be better.
4: The Fever won their previous and only meeting with Seattle. Tonight's tip-off is at 7:30. I'm Jarrett Lewis. 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
18: The Indiana State Fair has debuted some new attractions. I'm Rusty Nixon, Max 98.3 FM News. Celebrating Indiana's rich baseball tradition in partnership with the Indianapolis Indians, this year's fair offers some new attractions. Rewind VHS Revival lets you travel back to the video store era while experiencing the new featured exhibit. which includes celebrating iconic movie poster artwork and adding a new surprise around every corner. Guests can enjoy a baseball movie theater, the Moulin Rouge speakeasy, and official Indianapolis Indians gift shop, the return of the popular Indy CD and vinyl pop-up store as well. One of the largest additions to this year's fair is the brand new ride called the State Fair Train. You can take a narrated ride through the north side of the fairgrounds for just $5. And then here's one you have to try. Shoemaker Stadium, a wiffle ball field named in honor of longtime Indianapolis Indians executive Max Shoemaker. The interactive attraction invites guests to swing for the fences, play with the family and friends, and celebrate Indiana's baseball tradition every day of the fair. And also, an all-new Big Top Circus. 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Each show lasts 45 minutes, offers free family entertainment three times daily. 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Road safety and state infrastructure taking center stage at the State House this summer. Jeanette Cruz has more.
7: State Representative Jim Pressel will lead the Interim Committee on Roads and Transportation to examine state transit policies.
3: Maintaining quality infrastructure and road safety is always a priority. This summer, we'll be studying study topics, including digital driver's licenses, as well as the process for renaming roads and bridges in honor of our fallen heroes.
7: Hoosiers can watch all committee meetings live on the state legislators' website. 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
18: 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I'm Rusty Nixon, Max 98.3 FM News. 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
0: From the Tri-County Weather Center, I'm Bill Banks on All News 1520 WKVI. 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Starting this afternoon, showers and thunderstorms are likely, with a high near 88. Rainfall amounts could reach between a tenth and a quarter of an inch. Tonight, a chance of showers and thunderstorms, followed by patchy smoke. Mostly clear, with a low around 62. Currently, it's 80 and partly cloudy. I'm Bill Banks. For your local forecast 24/7, visit WKVI.com.
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20: This is a Bloomberg Money Minute. Wall Street wrapping up this Friday and this week to the downside. That's on a continued sell-off in chipmaker shares and shares of a lot of AI-related companies. As investors question the amount of money big tech has spent on AI and whether and when it's going to pay off. At the close, the Dow down 407 points. That's 0.75% lower. The Nasdaq down almost 1.5%, 362 points. The S&P was down 1%, 76 points. Today marked the sixth day in a row of worsening hostilities between the U.S. and Iran. And with that, oil shot up 4%. It closed at $82.49 a barrel. Meantime, AAA says the average price of a gallon of regular gas nationwide is just under $4 and trending higher. And Meta Platforms is now in talks to lease out computing power to Anthropic, the maker of the Claude chatbot. It's in a deal that the New York Times says could be worth at least $10 billion over the next 2 years. Tom Busby, Bloomberg Radio.
11: Wow, yeah, since the storm, it's been crazy busy for us. We got all kinds of office desks coming in. 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It's missing a leg, but that's all right. 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Washers and dryers from a laundromat. Oh, wow, and check this out. 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
22: 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Gary was really surprised by the honor, but I can tell you many of us weren't. Gary's work for agriculture goes far outside his Indiana borders. 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Congratulations, Gary.
20: 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I'm CJ Miller, and this is Hoosier Ag Today News, brought to you by the Indiana State Fair, always a hit. 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
23: I'd say where we're at, we're pretty fortunate, even though we had a tough start.
20: And that's Shelby County farmer David Lawson, who says the tough start has been followed by a grueling stretch of midsummer heat and severe lack of moisture. While some areas of northern Indiana have seen significant rainfall, Shelby County has missed out. He says they've only received about a tenth of an inch of rain over the past 2 weeks.
23: It has affected pollination in some areas where the kernels are kind of erratic, and that could be a big problem.
20: Hear more from Shelby County farmer David Lawson at HoosierAgToday.com. I'm CJ Miller, Hoosier Ag Today News.
0: From the Tri-County Weather Center, I'm Bill Banks on All News 1520 WKVI. 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Starting this afternoon, showers and thunderstorms are likely, with a high near 88. Rainfall amounts could reach between a tenth and a quarter of an inch. Tonight, a chance of showers and thunderstorms, followed by patchy smoke. Mostly clear, with a low around 62. Currently, it's 80 and partly cloudy. I'm Bill Banks. For your local forecast 24/7, visit WKVI.com.
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0: ABC News, I'm Chuck Severson. The U.S. military says two U.S. service members were killed in Jordan yesterday in an attack by Iranian missiles and drones. A third service member is missing in action. Four more were wounded. On X, Defense Secretary Pete Hegseth wrote, "Godspeed, heroes. Their sacrifice only stiffens our resolve." European Union and Bahrain, as head of a Gulf Nations group, condemn Iranian attacks and reject claims of control by any nation over the Strait of Hormuz. It's still hazardous to breathe for millions in the Midwest and East because of smoke from wildfires in Canada and Minnesota. Kevin Wilson's in New York City, where the National Guard was giving out masks.
1: A little bit scary, a little dangerous. I didn't know the smoke could come so far from Canada.
0: The source of the stomach bug affecting thousands has been traced by the FDA to iceberg lettuce in Mexico and a supplier to Taco Bell's in five states. Taco Bell has pulled lettuce from its restaurants nationwide. This is ABC News. Two families accusing a North Dakota hospital of sending two babies home with the wrong families 38 years ago. An at-home DNA test led Kylie Bylin to a biological aunt on a genealogy platform. Bylin and Jeremy Morrison were the only babies born that day at Unity Med Center, Grafton, North Dakota. Bylin.
2: There have certainly been different times throughout my life when I felt like a black sheep in my family, or that like maybe I was looking for some place that I belonged.
0: The hospital says it's investigating. Staying unique.
3: Most New Jersey voters, 64%, tell the Fairleigh Dickinson poll they oppose changing the rules to allow self-service in New Jersey. Support for full-service gasoline is higher among women, who pollsters say traditionally have seen it as safer to have someone around pumping gas. But the gap between men and women also could be just men saying that they like doing things with their cars.
0: ABC's Wayne Cabot. Chuck Severson, ABC News.
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8: Starting next week, just like today, you're listening to Network Indiana. I'm Jarrett Lewis. A no-zone action day is now being called for Sunday and Monday from the Indianapolis Office of Sustainability due to high levels of pollution.
9: Wildfires that are burning in Canada, that smoke has made its way down to us in central Indiana.
8: Community Engagement Manager Mads Golian says if you fall under a sensitive group, like if you're older, pregnant, or have chronic conditions, avoid too much time outdoors and use an air purifier in your home if you have one. An 18-year-old is being charged as the lead suspect in a shooting that injured six people last weekend outside an Anderson gas station. Troy Novotny is facing multiple charges, including aggravated battery and dangerous possession of a firearm. He's now sitting in the Madison County Jail. Four men are behind bars in Hamilton County following a multi-day undercover sting targeting online child predators. Johnette Cruz reports.
10: Noblesville police say detectives posed as teens between 13 and 15 years old on various apps and websites all week. Investigators say the suspects continued chatting even after being repeatedly told they were talking to a minor. The operation ended Thursday when police arrested four men who arranged in-person meetings for unlawful sexual activity. The men were from Fishers, Kokomo, Greenfield, and Chicago and are now in the Hamilton County Jail facing multiple felony charges, including child solicitation and sex trafficking. Johnette Cruz, Network Indiana.
8: Gas prices up even more to end the work week in Indiana. The average is now $3.37 a gallon. The nationwide average is $3.98. And the Indiana Fever have the Seattle Storm this evening at Gainbridge Fieldhouse, coming off their loss to Golden State a couple nights ago. Head coach Stephanie White says fatigue from their recent road trip was a factor.
11: Everybody in this league goes through this. You know, this is not, it's not something that we're going to be immune to and everybody else isn't. I just think we've got to, our mentality to start the ball game needed to be better.
8: The Fever won their previous and only meeting with Seattle. Tonight's tip-off is at 7:30. I'm Jarrett Lewis. 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
14: The Knox Community School Board will be holding a regular meeting this upcoming Monday, July 20th. I'm Becca Shepherd for Stark County Family Dentistry from the WKVI Information Center. The meeting is scheduled for 6 p.m. Central Time at the Knox Community School Corporation's administrative office. Following the portion of the meeting set aside for public comment, board members will consider multiple personnel recommendations, including 3 resignations, a new hire, staff transfers, and extracurricular appointments for the upcoming 2026-2027 school year. Board members will also receive a treasurer's report, a vendor usage report, proposed NEOLA administrative guidelines, and an affidavit for payment and updates on the Knox Middle School construction project. The board will also discuss the approval of a memorandum of understanding with Bowen Health, as well as field trips and fundraisers for the upcoming school year, the student handbook, and breakfast and lunch prices. If approved, meal prices for the upcoming school year would be $1.75 for breakfast at all schools, $2.60 for lunch at the elementary school, $2.85 for lunch at the middle and high school, and $2.75 for adult breakfast, and finally $5 for adult lunch. After public comment on non-agenda items and comments from administrators and board members, the meeting will be adjourned. The public is invited to attend this meeting. Greenwood's Plan Commission moved the Buc-ee's rezoning proposal forward, but the decision came after a divided discussion. Ryan Hedrick reports.
15: More than 100 people showed up, and most of the voices at the mic were against the project. They're worried about traffic and property values and what a big travel center might mean for the neighborhood. One person held a vote no sign the entire meeting. Other people talked about environmental impacts, even bald eagles that nest nearby. About 90 minutes back and forth, commissioners voted to advance the plan. The Common Council gets the next say. Ryan Hedrick, Network Indiana.
14: West Central Schools has announced registration dates and other important information as the community prepares for the beginning of the 2026-2027 school year. According to the school district, West Central's classes are scheduled to begin Wednesday, August 12th. Registration for West Central Elementary School and Middle and Senior High School will be held Thursday, July 30th from 8 a.m. to 3 p.m. Eastern Time, and again on Friday, July 31st from 1 p.m. to 7 p.m. Eastern Time. School officials said that new students should plan to register in person. Parents and guardians with an email address already on file with the district are expected to receive instructions during the week of July 27th for completing registration through Harmony. District staff will be available during registration to assist families with any questions. The district said it will not assess required curricular textbook fees for the 2026-2027 school year. However, parents may still be responsible for optional certification or credential exam fees associated with certain courses. Any outstanding charges from previous school years will also remain due. West Central Schools will host its Meet the Teacher Night on Monday, August 10th from 6 to 7 p.m. Eastern Time, where families will have an opportunity to drop off school supplies, meet the teachers, and welcome new West Central Elementary principal and assistant principal. Additional registration information can be found on West Central Schools' website. WKVI News and Information on the Hour is brought to you by Dr. Andrew Frazier and the staff of

0: Near 88. Rainfall amounts could reach between a tenth and a quarter of an inch. Tonight, a chance of showers and thunderstorms, followed by patchy smoke. Mostly clear, with a low around 62. Currently, it's 80 and partly cloudy. I'm Bill Banks. For your local forecast 24/7, visit WKVI.com.
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5: This is a Bloomberg Money Minute. Wall Street wrapping up this Friday and this week to the downside. That's on a continued sell-off in chipmaker shares and shares of a lot of AI-related companies. As investors question the amount of money big tech has spent on AI and whether and when it's going to pay off. At the close, the Dow down 407 points. That's 0.75% lower. The Nasdaq down almost 1.5%, 362 points. The S&P was down 1%, 76 points. Today marked the sixth day in a row of worsening hostilities between the U.S. and Iran. And with that, oil shot up 4%. It closed at $82.49 a barrel. Meantime, AAA says the average price of a gallon of regular gas nationwide is just under $4 and trending higher. And Meta Platforms is now in talks to lease out computing power to Anthropic, the maker of the Claude chatbot. It's in a deal that the New York Times says could be worth at least $10 billion over the next 2 years. Tom Busby, Bloomberg Radio.
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9: 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The odds of him going on to fascinate millions with his talent, 1 in 260,000. The odds of this born racer having 157 career top 10 finishes in NASCAR, 1 in 125 billion. The odds of him winning both the Daytona 500 and the Brickyard 400 in the same year, 1 in 195 million. The odds of a child being diagnosed with autism, 1 in 68. 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
1: A crop update from Central Indiana. I'm CJ Miller, and this is Hoosier Ag Today News, brought to you by the Indiana State Fair, always a hit. 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
2: I'd say where we're at, we're pretty fortunate, even though we had a tough start.
1: And that's Shelby County farmer David Lawson, who says the tough start has been followed by a grueling stretch of midsummer heat and severe lack of moisture. While some areas of northern Indiana have seen significant rainfall, Shelby County has missed out. He says,

0: they've only received about a tenth of an inch of rain over the past 2 weeks.
1: It has affected the pollination in some areas where the kernels are kind of erratic, and that could be a big problem.
0: Hear more from Shelby County farmer David Lawson at HoosierAgToday.com. I'm C.J. 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
2: Turning now to funeral arrangements. 74-year-old Kenneth Wayne Ellis, Sr. of North Judson, passed away July 10th. Cremation will take place at Frayne Crematory in Winnemac. Arrangements have been entrusted to Frayne Mortuary in Winnemac for 74-year-old Kenneth Wayne Ellis, Sr. of North Judson. 89-year-old John G. Jack Goble of Winnemac passed away July 14th. Visitation will take place from 4 to 8 p.m. Eastern Time this evening, Friday, July 17th, at Frayne Mortuary in Winnemac. Funeral services will be held at 11 a.m. Eastern Time tomorrow, Saturday, July 18th, at Winnemac First United Methodist Church. Memorial contributions may be made to Winnemac First United Methodist Church or to Gideon's International in memory of 89-year-old John G. Jack Goble of Winnemac. Burial services will take place for 72-year-old Roy Dean Smith tomorrow, Saturday, July 18th at noon Central Time at Eagle Creek Cemetery in Knox, where military graveside services will be conducted. Memorials may be made to Muscular Dystrophy Association. Services have been entrusted to Brayman & Son Memorial Chapel in memory of 72-year-old Roy Dean Smith of Grovertown. 69-year-old Connie S. Smith Eckert passed away July 9th. There will be a celebration of Connie's life to be held July 20th at 1 p.m. Eastern Time at Highland Cemetery in North Judson. Arrangements have been entrusted to O'Donnell Funeral Home in memory of 69-year-old Connie S. Smith Eckert. Remember, you can find complete obituary information online at WKVI.com.
3: From the Tri-County Weather Center, I'm Bill Banks on All News 1520 WKVI. 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Starting this afternoon, showers and thunderstorms are likely, with a high near 88. Rainfall amounts could reach between a tenth and a quarter of an inch. Tonight, a chance of showers and thunderstorms, followed by patchy smoke. Mostly clear, with a low around 62. Currently, it's 80 and partly cloudy. I'm Bill Banks. For your local forecast 24/7, visit WKVI.com.
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9: AP News for Friday, July 17th. I'm Ben Thomas. In a statement early Saturday, Iran's military claimed that two oil tankers exploded and caught fire as they attempted to transit a mined route in the Strait of Hormuz. U.S. Central Command calls the report false. U.S. strikes on Iran have been widening, hitting more bridges and energy sites. On state television, a senior advisor to Iran's supreme leader, General Mohsen Rezaei, threatened a full-scale offensive if the U.S. attacks continue for another 2 or 3 days, saying Iran will not limit itself to mere retaliation. In Texas, after days of downpours and extensive flooding, Emergency Management Chief Nim Kidd says the rains may have left, but not the danger.
10: Rains that fell further north or upriver that worked its way through here, continuing to push their way downstream.
9: Storms in the forecast this weekend could help air quality as millions of people in the Great Lakes, Northeast, and Mid-Atlantic have been getting smoke from uncontrolled wildfires in Minnesota and Canada. The Interior Department's canceled a rule meant to protect plants and animals threatened with extinction. Species will now need individualized protection plans, a potentially lengthy process during which companies could seek exemptions. It's the latest Trump administration move to dismantle the Endangered Species Act. And Hayapanjwani reports,
5: federal health officials have identified lettuce from Mexico served by Taco Bell locations across five U.S. states as a source of the widespread outbreak of the diarrhea-causing parasite Cyclospora. The Centers for Disease Control and Prevention confirmed the source and warned consumers not to eat shredded iceberg lettuce from Taco Bell restaurants in Indiana, Kentucky, Michigan, Ohio, and West Virginia. Officials have identified a single supplier of the lettuce. The federal warnings to consumers didn't identify the company, but a federal official who was briefed on the investigation and not authorized to discuss it told the AP it was Taylor Farms in Salinas, California. I'm Haya Pinchwani.
9: This is AP News. A World Cup photo for the ages.
11: Lamine Yamal plays for Spain. Lionel Messi for Argentina. 17 years ago in a photo shoot, teenage Lionel Messi bathed a cute little baby boy in a plastic bathtub. It was Lamine Yamal. Mikel Merino is Yamal's teammate.
12: It's funny how life works sometimes. It has these special situations that you think is scripted by someone, but it's just how, you know, life works and the coincidence of life.
11: AP freelance photographer Joan Monfort took the picture.
13: Cuando Lamine se encuentra con Messi.
11: He says the stars align when Lamine meets Messi, but not with the younger Messi, but rather today's Messi, 17 years later. Alongside the star player Yamal seems destined to be. Yamal's mother won a raffle for Lamine to be in that photo shoot. I'm Ed Donahue.
9: The latest through the weekend at APnews.com. I'm Ben Thomas. Thanks for listening.
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7: I'm Dave Packer. CENTCOM has launched another volley of attacks against Iran after two U.S. service members were killed in Iranian strikes on U.S. bases in Jordan.
16: This is a major escalation, the first U.S. combat deaths in the Iran war since its earliest weeks. U.S. Central Command says the two service members were killed in Jordan as the U.S. defended against Iranian ballistic missiles and drones. A third service member is said to be missing in action. Four more were so badly wounded in yesterday's attacks they had to be medically evacuated to hospitals, but the military says they have since been discharged.
7: ABC's Stephen Portnoy. President Trump telling News Nation it's a, quote, very sad thing. We hate to see it happen. It's in service to our country. Cleanup efforts begin in communities hit by flash flooding along the Guadalupe River in Texas. Officials say the rain has moved out, but the flood threat remains. At least two people have died. More than 230 people were rescued. More than 2,000 emergency personnel deployed. This is ABC News. Medical experts are talking about the FDA approval of a daily pill that has the ability to reduce high levels of bad cholesterol where other options didn't help. Dr. Lee Kroll of Maimonides Health says that the new oral medication from Merck will help those who can't or will not take injection versions of similar drugs like Repatha.
20: It can make such a huge difference. And when we talk about prevention as the best medicine, I mean, this is really such a good example of that. To get people able to control their cholesterol is going to pay dividends for so many down the line.
7: Kroll points out that for the vast majority of people with high cholesterol, statins are still going to remain the gold standard first-line treatment. World Cup fever sending ticket prices for tomorrow's match between Spain and Argentina sky high, with resale tickets starting at $8,900, putting it on track to be the most expensive sporting event ever. Halftime to feature Madonna, BTS, Coldplay, and Justin Bieber, among others. Dave Packer, ABC News.
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31: 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I'm Jarrett Lewis. A no-zone action day is now being called for Sunday and Monday from the Indianapolis Office of Sustainability due to high levels of pollution.
32: Wildfires that are burning in Canada, that smoke has made its way down to us in central Indiana.
31: Community Engagement Manager Mads Gullion says if you fall under a sensitive group, like if you're older, pregnant, or have chronic conditions, avoid too much time outdoors and use an air purifier in your home if you have one. An 18-year-old is being charged as the lead suspect in a shooting that injured six people last weekend outside an Anderson gas station. Troy Novotny is facing multiple charges, including aggravated battery and dangerous possession of a firearm. He's now sitting in the Madison County Jail. Four men are behind bars in Hamilton County following a multi-day undercover sting targeting online child predators. Johnette Cruz reports.
5: Noblesville police say detectives posed as teens between 13 and 15 years old on various apps and websites all week. Investigators say the suspects continued chatting even after being repeatedly told they were talking to a minor. The operation ended Thursday when police arrested four men who arranged in-person meetings for unlawful sexual activity. The men were from Fisher, Kokomo, Greenfield, and Chicago and are now in the Hamilton County Jail facing multiple felony charges, including child solicitation and sex trafficking. Johnette Cruz, Network Indiana.
31: Gas prices up even more to end the work week in Indiana. The average is now $3.37 a gallon. The nationwide average is $3.98. And the Indiana Fever have the Seattle Storm this evening at Gainbridge Fieldhouse, coming off their loss to Golden State a couple nights ago. Head coach Stephanie White says fatigue from their recent road trip was a factor.
8: Everybody in this league goes through this. You know, this is not, it's not something that we're going to be immune to and everybody else isn't. I just think we've got to, our mentality to start the ball game needed to be better.
31: The Fever won their previous and only meeting with Seattle. Tonight's tip-off is at 7:30. I'm Jarrett Lewis. 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
11: The Knox Community School Board will be holding a regular meeting this upcoming Monday, July 20th. I'm Becca Shepherd for Stark County Family Dentistry from the WKVI Information Center. The meeting is scheduled for 6 p.m. Central Time at the Knox Community School Corporation's administrative office. Following the portion of the meeting set aside for public comment, board members will consider multiple personnel recommendations, including three resignations, a new hire, staff transfers, and extracurricular appointments for the upcoming 2026-2027 school year. Board members will also receive a treasurer's report, a vendor usage report, proposed NEOLA administrative guidelines, and an affidavit for payment and updates on the Knox Middle School construction project. The board will also discuss the approval of a memorandum of understanding with Bowen Health, as well as field trips and fundraisers for the upcoming school year, the student handbook, and breakfast and lunch prices. If approved, meal prices for the upcoming school year would be $1.75 for breakfast at all schools, $2.60 for lunch at the elementary school, $2.85 for lunch at the middle and high school, and $2.75 for adult breakfast, and finally $5 for adult lunch. After public comment on non-agenda items and comments from administrators and board members, the meeting will be adjourned. The public is invited to attend this meeting. Greenwood's Plan Commission moved the Buc-ee's rezoning proposal forward, but the decision came after a divided discussion. Ryan Hedrick reports.
12: More than 100 people showed up, and most of the voices at the mic were against the project. They're worried about traffic and property values and what a big travel center might mean for the neighborhood. One person held a vote no sign the entire meeting. Other people talked about environmental impacts, even bald eagles that nest nearby. About 90 minutes back and forth, commissioners voted to advance the plan. The Common Council gets the next say. Ryan Hedrick, Network Indiana.
11: West Central Schools has announced registration dates and other important information as the community prepares for the beginning of the 2026-2027 school year. According to the school district, West Central's classes are scheduled to begin Wednesday, August 12th. Registration for West Central Elementary School and Middle and Senior High School will be held Thursday, July 30th from 8 a.m. to 3 p.m. Eastern Time, and again on Friday, July 31st from 1 p.m. to 7 p.m. Eastern Time. School officials said that new students should plan to register in person. Parents and guardians with an email address already on file with the district are expected to receive instructions during the week of July 27th for completing registration through Harmony. District staff will be available during registration to assist families with any questions. The district said it will not assess required curricular textbook fees for the 2026-2027 school year. However, parents may still be responsible for optional certification or credential exam fees associated with certain courses. Any outstanding charges from previous school years will also remain due. West Central Schools will host its Meet the Teacher Night on Monday, August 10th from 6 to 7 p.m. Eastern Time, where families will have an opportunity to drop off school supplies, meet the teachers, and welcome new West Central Elementary principal and assistant principal. Additional registration information can be found on West Central Schools' website. 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
13: From the Tri-County Weather Center, I'm Bill Banks on All News 1520 WKVI. 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We're under an air quality alert until midnight on Monday. Tonight, clear skies with patchy smoke, low 63. Tomorrow, sunny with a high of 81 degrees. Tomorrow night, clear and 61. Monday, sunny and 84. I'm Bill Banks. For your local forecast 24/7, visit WKVI.com.
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0: I'm CJ Miller, and this is Hoosier Ag Today News, brought to you by the Indiana State Fair, always a hit. 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
1: I'd say where we're at, we're pretty fortunate, even though we had a tough start.
0: And that's Shelby County farmer David Lawson, who says the tough start has been followed by a grueling stretch of midsummer heat and severe lack of moisture. While some areas of northern Indiana have seen significant rainfall, Shelby County has missed out. He says they've only received about a tenth of an inch of rain over the past 2 weeks.
1: It has affected the pollination in some areas where the kernels are kind of erratic, and that could be a big problem.
0: Hear more from Shelby County farmer David Lawson at HoosierAgToday.com. I'm CJ Miller, Hoosier Ag Today News.
11: Turning now to funeral arrangements. 74-year-old Kenneth Wayne Ellis, Sr. of North Judson, passed away July 10th. Cremation will take place at Frayne Crematory in Winnemac. Arrangements have been entrusted to Frayne Mortuary in Winnemac for 74-year-old Kenneth Wayne Ellis, Sr. of North Judson. 89-year-old John G. Jack Goble of Winnemac passed away July 14th. Visitation will take place from 4 to 8 p.m. Eastern Time this evening, Friday, July 17th, at Frayne Mortuary in Winnemac. Funeral services will be held at 11 a.m. Eastern Time tomorrow, Saturday, July 18th, at Winnemac First United Methodist Church. Memorial contributions may be made to Winnemac First United Methodist Church or to Gideon's International in memory of 89-year-old John G. Jack Goble of Winnemac. Burial services will take place for 72-year-old Roy Dean Smith tomorrow, Saturday, July 18th at noon Central Time at Eagle Creek Cemetery in Knox, where military graveside services will be conducted. Memorials may be made to Muscular Dystrophy Association. Services have been entrusted to Brayman & Son Memorial Chapel in memory of 72-year-old Roy Dean Smith of Grovertown. 69-year-old Connie S. Smith Eckert passed away July 9th. There will be a celebration of Connie's life to be held July 20th at 1 p.m. Eastern Time at Highland Cemetery in North Judson. Arrangements have been entrusted to O'Donnell Funeral Home in memory of 69-year-old Connie S. Smith Eckert. Remember, you can find complete obituary information online at WKVI.com.
2: From the Tri-County Weather Center, I'm Bill Banks on All News 1520 WKVI. 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We're under an air quality alert until midnight on Monday. Tonight, clear skies with patchy smoke, low 63. Tomorrow, sunny with a high of 81 degrees. Tomorrow night, clear and 61. Monday, sunny and 84. I'm Bill Banks. For your local forecast 24/7, visit WKVI.com.
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3: Network Indiana Sports, I'm Caleb Zuber. 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
4: Clark, Gainbridge logo, right wing. Johnson reaches in, knocked it. Clark gets it back, halfway through the shot clock, at the logo. Step back, sidestep, three left wing. Good! Caitlin Clark, a Fever franchise record, 41 points.
3: That audio from the Fever Radio Network in a game where they went from up 17 in the second quarter to down 8 with just 6 minutes to go. That three-pointer gave the Fever the lead with 38 seconds to play. They came back behind Clark's 45 points and 10 assist performance. She becomes the first player to put up that stat line in the 30-year history of the WNBA. She also became the fastest player in the history of the league to reach 200 three-pointers, making six of them last night. Lastly, Kelsey Mitchell also had 30 points. It's the second time in the Fever's history they've had teammates score 30-plus, the other occurring when Clark and Aaliyah Boston scored over 30 against the Chicago Sky back in June. It's a quick turnaround for the Fever as they get back in action tonight against the New York Liberty at home at 8 p.m. Eastern. Major League Baseball back in action after the All-Star break, and it was Indiana's own Colson Montgomery breaking the game open for the Chicago White Sox.
5: Montgomery drives this one to the gap. It's down for a hit. Gets all the way to the wall. That will clear the bases. Colson Montgomery, a bases-clearing double.
3: They take a half-game lead on the Cleveland Guardians for the AL Central lead. The Guardians did not play yesterday after their game was postponed due to poor air quality from the Canadian wildfires. Elsewhere, the Cubs fall to the Twins, while the Reds get a 7-2 road win in Colorado against the Rockies. For Network Indiana, I'm Caleb Zuber.
7: Stevens, we get word of American casualties Friday in the Middle East.
8: Two American servicemen have been killed. One is missing and four wounded in an Iranian missile attack on a base in Jordan. About 4.5 hours from here is the Muwaffaq Salty Air Base in Jordan, where the U.S. Air Force has a tremendous presence.
7: Lucas Tomlinson in Tel Aviv. Smoke from Canadian wildfires lingering above the Midwest and angering some in D.C. and Ontario Premier Doug Ford after Canada offer help to the U.S.
9: I find it a shame the administration in the U.S. and Congress people writing these letters and blaming us and so on and so forth. They have a very short memory. We had the water bombers, everyone ready, going over to California. It was last year.
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20: Starting next week, just like today, you're listening to Network Indiana. I'm Jarrett Lewis. A no-zone action day is now being called for Sunday and Monday from the Indianapolis Office of Sustainability due to high levels of pollution.
28: Wildfires that are burning in Canada, that smoke has made its way down to us in central Indiana.
20: Community Engagement Manager Mads Gullion says if you fall under a sensitive group, like if you're older, pregnant, or have chronic conditions, avoid too much time outdoors and use an air purifier in your home if you have one. An 18-year-old is being charged as the lead suspect in a shooting that injured six people last weekend outside an Anderson gas station. Troy Novotny is facing multiple charges, including aggravated battery and dangerous possession of a firearm. He's now sitting in the Madison County Jail. Four men are behind bars in Hamilton County following a multi-day undercover sting targeting online child predators, Jeanette Cruz reports.
29: Noblesville police say detectives posed as teens between 13 and 15 years old on various apps and websites all week. Investigators say the suspects continued chatting even after being repeatedly told they were talking to a minor. The operation ended Thursday when police arrested four men who arranged in-person meetings for unlawful sexual activity. The men were from Fishers, Kokomo, Greenfield, and Chicago and are now in the Hamilton County Jail facing multiple felony charges, including child solicitation and sex trafficking. Jeanette Cruz, Network Indiana.
20: Gas prices up even more to end the work week in Indiana. The average is now $3.37 a gallon. The nationwide average is $3.98. And the Indiana Fever have the Seattle Storm this evening at Gainbridge Fieldhouse, coming off their loss to Golden State a couple nights ago. Head coach Stephanie White says fatigue from their recent road trip was a factor.
30: Everybody in this league goes through this. You know, this is not, it's not something that we're going to be immune to and everybody else isn't. I just think we've got to our mentality to start the ball game needed to be better.
20: The Fever won their previous and only meeting with Seattle. Tonight's tip-off is at 7:30. I'm Jarrett Lewis. 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
10: The Indiana State Fair has debuted some new attractions. I'm Rusty Nixon, Max 98.3 FM News. Celebrating Indiana's rich baseball tradition in partnership with the Indianapolis Indians, this year's fair offers some new attractions. Rewind VHS Revival lets you travel back to the video store era while experiencing the new featured exhibit, which includes celebrating iconic movie poster artwork and adding a new surprise around every corner. Guests can enjoy a baseball movie theater, the Moulin Rouge speakeasy, and official Indianapolis Indians gift shop, the return of the popular Indy CD and vinyl pop-up store as well. One of the largest additions to this year's fair is the brand new ride called the State Fair Train. You can take a narrated ride through the north side of the fairgrounds for just $5. And then here's one you have to try. Shoemaker Stadium, a wiffle ball field named in honor of longtime Indianapolis Indians executive Max Shoemaker. The interactive attraction invites guests to swing for the fences, play with the family and friends, and celebrate Indiana's baseball tradition every day of the fair. And also, an all-new Big Top Circus. 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Road safety and state infrastructure taking center stage at the State House this summer. Jeanette Cruz has more.
29: State Representative Jim Pressel will lead the Interim Committee on Roads and Transportation to examine state transit policies.
12: Maintaining quality infrastructure and road safety is always a priority. 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
29: Hoosiers can watch all committee meetings live on the state legislators' website. 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
10: 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I'm Rusty Nixon, Max 98.3 FM News. 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
2: From the Tri-County Weather Center, I'm Bill Banks on All News 1520 WKVI. 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We're under an air quality alert until midnight on Monday. Tonight, clear skies with patchy smoke, low 63. Tomorrow, sunny with a high of 81 degrees. Tomorrow night, clear and 61. Monday, sunny and 84. I'm Bill Banks. For your local forecast 24/7, visit WKVI.com.
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31: A crop update from Central Indiana. I'm CJ Miller, and this is Hoosier Ag Today News, brought to you by the Indiana State Fair, always a hit. 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
32: I'd say where we're at, we're pretty fortunate, even though we had a tough start.
31: And that's Shelby County farmer David Lawson, who says the tough start has been followed by a grueling stretch of midsummer heat and severe lack of moisture. While some areas of northern Indiana have seen significant rainfall, Shelby County has missed out. He says they've only received about a tenth of an inch of rain over the past 2 weeks.
32: It has affected the pollination in some areas where the kernels are kind of erratic, and that could be a big problem.
31: Hear more from Shelby County farmer David Lawson at HoosierAgToday.com. I'm CJ Miller, Hoosier Ag Today News.
2: From the Tri-County Weather Center, I'm Bill Banks on All News 1520 WKVI. 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We're under an air quality alert until midnight on Monday. Tonight, clear skies with patchy smoke, low 63. Tomorrow, sunny with a high of 81 degrees. Tomorrow night, clear and 61. Monday, sunny and 84. I'm Bill Banks. For your local forecast 24/7, visit WKVI.com.
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0: News, I'm Dave Packer. CENTCOM has launched another volley of attacks against Iran after two U.S. service members were killed in Iranian strikes on U.S. bases in Jordan.
1: This is a major escalation, the first U.S. combat deaths in the Iran war since its earliest weeks. U.S. Central Command says the two service members were killed in Jordan as the U.S. defended against Iranian ballistic missiles and drones. A third service member is said to be missing in action. Four more were so badly wounded in yesterday's attacks they had to be medically evacuated to hospitals, but the military says they have since been discharged.
0: ABC's Stephen Portnoy. President Trump telling News Nation it's a, quote, very sad thing. We hate to see it happen. It's in service to our country. Cleanup efforts begin in communities hit by flash flooding along the Guadalupe River in Texas. Officials say the rain has moved out, but the flood threat remains. At least two people have died. More than 230 people were rescued. More than 2,000 emergency personnel deployed. This is ABC News. Medical experts are talking about the FDA approval of a daily pill that has the ability to reduce high levels of bad cholesterol where other options didn't help. Dr. Lee Kroll of Maimonides Health says that the new oral medication from Merck will help those who can't or will not take injection versions of similar drugs like Repatha.
2: It can make such a huge difference. And when we talk about prevention as the best medicine, I mean, this is really such a good example of that. To get people able to control their cholesterol is going to pay dividends for so many down the line.
0: Kroll points out that for the vast majority of people with high cholesterol, statins are still going to remain the gold standard first-line treatment. World Cup fever sending ticket prices for tomorrow's match between Spain and Argentina sky high, with resale tickets starting at $8,900, putting it on track to be the most expensive sporting event ever. Halftime to feature Madonna, BTS, Coldplay, and Justin Bieber, among others. Dave Packer, ABC News.
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8: Starting next week, just like today, you're listening to Network Indiana. I'm Jarrett Lewis. A no-zone action day is now being called for Sunday and Monday from the Indianapolis Office of Sustainability due to high levels of pollution.
9: Wildfires that are burning in Canada, that smoke has made its way down to us in central Indiana.
8: Community Engagement Manager Mads Gullion says if you fall under a sensitive group, like if you're older, pregnant, or have chronic conditions, avoid too much time outdoors and use an air purifier in your home if you have one. An 18-year-old is being charged as the lead suspect in a shooting that injured six people last weekend outside an Anderson gas station. Troy Novotny is facing multiple charges, including aggravated battery and dangerous possession of a firearm. He's now sitting in the Madison County Jail. Four men are behind bars in Hamilton County following a multi-day undercover sting targeting online child predators. Johnette Cruz reports.
10: Noblesville police say detectives posed as teens between 13 and 15 years old on various apps and websites all week. Investigators say the suspects continued chatting even after being repeatedly told they were talking to a minor. The operation ended Thursday when police arrested four men who arranged in-person meetings for unlawful sexual activity. The men were from Fishers, Kokomo, Greenfield, and Chicago and are now in the Hamilton County Jail facing multiple felony charges, including child solicitation and sex trafficking. Johnette Cruz, Network Indiana.
8: Gas prices up even more to end the work week in Indiana. The average is now $3.37 a gallon. The nationwide average is $3.98. And the Indiana Fever have the Seattle Storm this evening at Gainbridge Fieldhouse, coming off their loss to Golden State a couple nights ago. Head coach Stephanie White says fatigue from their recent road trip was a factor.
11: Everybody in this league goes through this. You know, this is not, it's not something that we're going to be immune to and everybody else isn't. I just think we've got our mentality to start the ball game needed to be better.
8: The Fever won their previous and only meeting with Seattle. Tonight's tip-off is at 7:30. I'm Jarrett Lewis. You're listening to Network Indiana.
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14: The Knox Community School Board will be holding a regular meeting this upcoming Monday, July 20th. I'm Becca Shepherd for Stark County Family Dentistry from the WKVI Information Center. The meeting is scheduled for 6 p.m. Central Time at the Knox Community School Corporation's administrative office. Following the portion of the meeting set aside for public comment, board members will consider multiple personnel recommendations, including 3 resignations, a new hire, staff transfers, and extracurricular appointments for the upcoming 2026-2027 school year. Board members will also receive a treasurer's report, a vendor usage report, proposed NEOLA administrative guidelines, and an affidavit for payment and updates on the Knox Middle School construction project. The board will also discuss the approval of a memorandum of understanding with Bowen Health, as well as field trips and fundraisers for the upcoming school year, the student handbook, and breakfast and lunch prices. If approved, meal prices for the upcoming school year would be $1.75 for breakfast at all schools, $2.60 for lunch at the elementary school, $2.85 for lunch at the middle and high school, and $2.75 for adult breakfast, and finally, $5 for adult lunch. After public comment on non-agenda items and comments from administrators and board members, the meeting will be adjourned. The public is invited to attend this meeting. Greenwood's Plan Commission moved the Buc-ee's rezoning proposal forward, but the decision came after a divided discussion. Ryan Hedrick reports.
15: More than 100 people showed up, and most of the voices at the mic were against the project. They're worried about traffic and property values and what a big travel center might mean for the neighborhood. One person held a vote no sign the entire meeting. Other people talked about environmental impacts, even bald eagles that nest nearby. About 90 minutes back and forth, commissioners voted to advance the plan. The Common Council gets the next say. Ryan Hedrick, Network Indiana.
14: West Central Schools has announced registration dates and other important information as the community prepares for the beginning of the 2026-2027 school year. According to the school district, West Central's classes are scheduled to begin Wednesday, August 12th. Registration for West Central Elementary School and Middle and Senior High School will be held Thursday, July 30th from 8 a.m. to 3 p.m. Eastern Time, and again on Friday, July 31st from 1 p.m. to 7 p.m. Eastern Time. School officials said that new students should plan to register in person. Parents and guardians with an email address already on file with the district are expected to receive instructions during the week of July 27th for completing registration through Harmony. District staff will be available during registration to assist families with any questions. The district said it will not assess required curricular textbook fees for the 2026-2027 school year. However, parents may still be responsible for optional certification or credential exam fees associated with certain courses. Any outstanding charges from previous school years will also remain due. West Central Schools will host its Meet the Teacher Night on Monday, August 10th from 6 to 7 p.m. Eastern Time, where families will have an opportunity to drop off school supplies, meet the teachers, and welcome new West Central Elementary principal and assistant principal. Additional registration information can be found on West Central Schools' website. 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
16: From the Tri-County Weather Center, I'm Bill Banks on All News 1520 WKVI. 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We're under an air quality alert until midnight on Monday. Tonight, clear skies with patchy smoke, low 63. Tomorrow, sunny with a high of 81 degrees. Tomorrow night, clear and 61.

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7: A crop update from Central Indiana. 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
8: I'd say where we're at, we're pretty fortunate, even though we had a tough start.
7: And that's Shelby County farmer David Lawson, who says the tough start has been followed by a grueling stretch of midsummer heat and severe lack of moisture. While some areas of northern Indiana have seen significant rainfall, Shelby County has missed out. He says they've only received about a tenth of an inch of rain over the past 2 weeks.
8: It has affected the pollination in some areas where the kernels are kind of erratic, and that could be a big problem.
7: Hear more from Shelby County farmer David Lawson at HoosierAgToday.com. I'm CJ Miller, Hoosier Ag Today News.
9: Turning now to funeral arrangements. 74-year-old Kenneth Wayne Ellis, Sr. of North Judson, passed away July 10th. Cremation will take place at Frayne Crematory in Winnemac. Arrangements have been entrusted to Frayne Mortuary in Winnemac for 74-year-old Kenneth Wayne Ellis, Sr. of North Judson. 89-year-old John G. Jack Goble of Winnemac passed away July 14th. Visitation will take place from 4 to 8 p.m. Eastern Time this evening, Friday, July 17th, at Frayne Mortuary in Winnemac. Funeral services will be held at 11 a.m. Eastern Time tomorrow, Saturday, July 18th, at Winnemac First United Methodist Church. Memorial contributions may be made to Winnemac First United Methodist Church or to Gideon's International in memory of 89-year-old John G. Jack Goble of Winnemac. Burial services will take place for 72-year-old Roy Dean Smith tomorrow, Saturday, July 18th at noon Central Time at Eagle Creek Cemetery in Knox, where military graveside services will be conducted. Memorials may be made to Muscular Dystrophy Association. Services have been entrusted to Brayman & Son Memorial Chapel in memory of 72-year-old Roy Dean Smith of Grovertown. 69-year-old Connie S. Smith.

0: If Eckert passed away July 9th, there will be a celebration of Connie's life to be held July 20th at 1 p.m. Eastern Time at Highland Cemetery in North Judson. Arrangements have been entrusted to O'Donnell Funeral Home in memory of 69-year-old Connie S. Smith Eckert. Remember, you can find complete obituary information online at WKVI.com.
1: From the Tri-County Weather Center, I'm Bill Banks on All News 1520 WKVI. 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We're under an air quality alert until midnight on Monday. Tonight, clear skies with patchy smoke, low 63. Tomorrow, sunny with a high of 81 degrees. Tomorrow night, clear and 61. Monday, sunny and 84. I'm Bill Banks. 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
7: AP News for Friday, July 17th. I'm Ben Thomas. In a statement early Saturday, Iran's military claimed that two oil tankers exploded and caught fire as they attempted to transit a mined route in the Strait of Hormuz. U.S. Central Command calls the report false. U.S. strikes on Iran have been widening, hitting more bridges and energy sites. On state television, a senior advisor to Iran's supreme leader, General Mohsen Rezaei, threatened a full-scale offensive if the U.S. attacks continue for another 2 or 3 days, saying Iran will not limit itself to mere retaliation. In Texas, after days of downpours and extensive flooding, Emergency Management Chief Nim Kidd says the rains may have left, but not the danger.
8: Rains that fell further north or upriver that worked its way through here, continuing to push their way downstream.
7: Storms in the forecast this weekend could help air quality as millions of people in the Great Lakes, Northeast, and Mid-Atlantic have been getting smoke from uncontrolled wildfires in Minnesota and Canada. The Interior Department's canceled a rule meant to protect plants and animals threatened with extinction. Species will now need individualized protection plans, a potentially lengthy process during which companies could seek exemptions. It's the latest Trump administration move to dismantle the Endangered Species Act. And Haya Panjwani reports.
9: Federal health officials have identified lettuce from Mexico served by Taco Bell locations across 5 U.S. states as a source of the widespread outbreak of the diarrhea-causing parasite Cyclospora. The Centers for Disease Control and Prevention confirmed the source and warned consumers not to eat shredded iceberg lettuce from Taco Bell restaurants in Indiana, Kentucky, Michigan, Ohio, and West Virginia. Officials have identified a single supplier of the lettuce. The federal warnings to consumers didn't identify the company, but a federal official who was briefed on the investigation and not authorized to discuss it told the AP it was Taylor Farms in Salinas, California. I'm Haya Panjwani.
7: This is AP News. A World Cup photo for the ages.
10: Lamine Yamal plays for Spain, Lionel Messi for Argentina. 17 years ago, in a photo shoot, teenage Lionel Messi bathed a cute little baby boy in a plastic bathtub. It was Lamine Yamal. Mikel Merino is Yamal's teammate.
11: It's funny how life works sometimes. It has these special situations that you think is scripted by someone, but it's just how, you know, life works and the coincidence of life.
10: AP freelance photographer Joan Monfort took the picture.
12: Cuando Lamine se encuentra con Messi.
10: He says the stars align when Lamine meets Messi, but not with the younger Messi, but rather today's Messi, 17 years later, alongside the star player Yamal seems destined to be. Yamal's mother won a raffle for Lamine to be in that photo shoot. I'm Ed Donahue.
7: The latest through the weekend at APnews.com. I'm Ben Thomas. Thanks for listening.
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16: Starting next week, just like today, you're listening to Network Indiana. I'm Jarrett Lewis. A no-zone action day is now being called for Sunday and Monday from the Indianapolis Office of Sustainability due to high levels of pollution.
17: Wildfires that are burning in Canada, that smoke has made its way down to us in central Indiana.
16: Community Engagement Manager Mads Gullion says if you fall under a sensitive group, like if you're older, pregnant, or have chronic conditions, avoid too much time outdoors and use an air purifier in your home if you have one. An 18-year-old is being charged as the lead suspect in a shooting that injured six people last weekend outside an Anderson gas station. Troy Novotny is facing multiple charges, including aggravated battery and dangerous possession of a firearm. He's now sitting in the Madison County Jail. Four men are behind bars in Hamilton County following a multi-day undercover sting targeting online child predators. Johnette Cruz reports.
18: Noblesville police say detectives posed as teens between 13 and 15 years old on various apps and websites all week. Investigators say the suspects continued chatting even after being repeatedly told they were talking to a minor. The operation ended Thursday when police arrested four men who arranged in-person meetings for unlawful sexual activity. The men were from Fishers, Kokomo, Greenfield, and Chicago and are now in the Hamilton County Jail facing multiple felony charges, including child solicitation and sex trafficking. Johnette Cruz, Network Indiana.
16: Gas prices up even more to end the work week in Indiana. The average is now $3.37 a gallon. The nationwide average is $3.98. And the Indiana Fever have the Seattle Storm this evening at Gainbridge Fieldhouse, coming off their loss to Golden State a couple nights ago. Head coach Stephanie White says fatigue from their recent road trip was a factor.
19: Everybody in this league goes through this. You know, this is not, it's not something that we're going to be immune to and everybody else isn't. I just think we've got to, our mentality to start the ball game needed to be better.
16: The Fever won their previous and only meeting with Seattle. Tonight's tip-off is at 7:30. I'm Jarrett Lewis. 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